0: going to come in from the
1: door.
0: How
1: long does it take to get over the other
0: side? Okay, wait a minute.
1: Just a minute or something? We haven't got... Have you got your ball, babe?
2: Oh, right.
1: Come on,
2: look. Let's just do it.
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9: And it is indeed RFD. This is Radio Free Roadkill, live from Austin, Texas. I'm Kurt Erickson, and I'll be spinning the bits for you for the next hour. And please get into chat and let me know if there's something that you want to hear, because I'd like to play your request for you, as long as it isn't something like really hard rap or something. I'll play just about anything. It doesn't have to be the genre that we're currently playing. Just let me know in the chat. I've got some John Lennon to play for you from an album called Rock and Roll. A lot of old hits, a lot of his covers of old hits, and that will kind of blend in with some of the stuff that Mr. Guapo in the chat has sent me. And let's go ahead and get to that. And the first one up on his request list is the Isley Brothers, For the Love of You. And let's see if we can dial that up for you.

And that was some Barry White, a request from Guapo. And I did mention earlier that it is John Lennon's birthday. And let me tell you a little bit about him. This is from the Wikipedia. John Winston Ono Lennon, born John Winston Lennon, was an English singer-songwriter, and he helped co-found the Beatles, the most commercially successful band in the history of popular music. With fellow member Paul McCartney, he formed a celebrated songwriting partnership. Born and raised in Liverpool, Lennon became involved in the skiffle craze as a teenager. His first band, the Quarrymen, evolved into the Beatles in 1960. When the group disbanded in 1970, Lennon embarked on a solo career that produced the albums John Lennon, Plastic Ono Band, and Imagine, and songs such as Give Peace a Chance, Working Class Hero, and Imagine. After his marriage to Yoko Ono in 1969, he changed his name to John Ono Lennon. Lennon disengaged himself from the music business in 1975 to raise his infant son, Sean, but reemerged with Ono in 1980 with the new album Double Fantasy. He was murdered 3 weeks after its release. Lennon revealed a rebellious nature and acerbic wit in his music, writings, drawings, on film, and in interviews. Controversial through his political and peace activism, he moved to Manhattan in 1971, where his criticism of the Vietnam War resulted in a lengthy attempt by Richard Nixon's administration to deport him. While some of his songs were adopted as anthems by the anti-war movement and the larger counterculture. By 2012, Lennon's solo album sales in the United States exceeded 14 million, and as writer, co-writer, or performer, he is responsible for 25 number one hit singles on the U.S. Hot 100 chart. In 2002, a BBC poll on the 100 Greatest Britons voted him eighth, and in 2008, Rolling Stone ranked him the fifth greatest songwriter of all time. He was posthumously inducted into the Songwriters Hall of Fame in 1987 and the Rock and Roll Hall of Fame twice, as a member of the Beatles in 1988 and as a solo artist in 1994. Now let's listen to some songs of his that are covers of old hits. Here's John Lennon from his album Rock and Roll.

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1: It is indeed RFD, and you're listening to Radio Free Roadkill. We'll be with you for another half hour. Coming up the top of the hour, we may or may not have a Blair show for you. We shall see. I think that he should do a show. We demand fresh wineage, Blair. More wineage. Fresh. So, until then, we'll be playing some tunes for you. And next up on Guapo's request list is something by Carla Thomas, and it's called Baby, spelled B-A-B-Y.

And since today is also Leif Erikson Day, that's the Viking guy who discovered America 500 years before the Nina, Pinta, and Santa Maria, Columbus, it's only appropriate that we play the Dell Vikings. Come and go with me.

And we'd like to remind you that our shows start at 2 p.m. Central Time every Sunday afternoon here at RFD. We start out with Lynn's show from Pasadena, Texas at 2 p.m. And then from 3 to 5, it's Ron Hauger's Rocket Show. From 5 to 7, yours truly, Radio Free Roadkill, every Sunday afternoon. 7 to 10 p.m., it's Blair and his Hanging with an Ethernet Cable from the Edge of the Universe, or whatever he wants to call it. And then at 10 p.m., we've got Ringo D. Starr and his Gate Show with stories of the paranormal and music. So tune in every Sunday afternoon at 2 p.m. Central Time. And we've got the schedule for the entire show lineup that we've got here is at www.dishnuts.net. That's dishnuts.net, and you can check out the program schedule there. We've got a lot of fine shows and live shows at 6 p.m. Eastern every day of the week and earlier on Saturdays and Sundays, so do check out that site. Well, how about we end up the show today with some more John Lennon from his rock and roll album? This one is a medley, Rip It Up and Ready Teddy.

that's it for the show tonight, folks. Hope you enjoyed it. I enjoyed playing the music for you. Thanks to everybody who was in the chat. Thanks for your requests. It's been a wonderful afternoon. Until next week, everybody have a great week, and happy trails to you.

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1: Okay. QST, QST, QST. This is Bruce, KK5DO, and it's once again time for another edition of the Houston AmSatNet. This net meets on Tuesdays to discuss topics related to satellites, balloons, and other amateur-related items. This is net number 1677, and it's 8 p.m. Central Time on Tuesday, October 13th, 2026, which in UTC time is Wednesday, October 14th, 2026, at 0100. As it has been since April, sorry this net is only being heard on Echolink and our normal streaming service, as I cannot reach the repeater from my house. URLs for this evening's net I'll post after the net. I didn't have a chance to do it earlier. So, let's see what we've got here. And this is from ANS284. So, the AMSAT Board of Directors has re-elected the senior officers for 2027 at the Board of Directors meeting in Jacksonville, Florida, on Thursday, October 8th, ahead of the 44th AMSAT Space Symposium and Annual General Meeting. Drew Glassbrenner, KO4MA, was re-elected as president. Also returning are Paul Stetzer, N8HM, as executive vice president. Mark Hammond, N8MH, as vice president of operations. Jerry Buxton, N0JY, as vice president of engineering. Alan Johnston, KU2Y, is Vice President of Educational Relations. Frank Karnauskas, N1UW, is Vice President of Development. Steve Belter, N9IP, is Treasurer, and Douglas Tabor, N6UA, is Secretary. The vote came at the first meeting of the Board of Directors following the 2026 elections, in which members elected three directors to seats expiring this year. The board now consists of Jerry Buxton, N0JY, Drew Glassbrenner, KO4MA, Rich Gopstein, KD2CQ, Mark Hammond, N8MH, Frank Karnauskas, N1UW, Paul Stetzer, N8HM, and Douglas Tabor, N6UA. As I came in eight votes behind the competitor above me, I am the first alternate for this year. The re-elected team will lead AMSAT through a busy year, including continued development of Gulf and Fox Plus satellite programs, the CubeSat SIM educational program, and the organization's partnership with ARRIS. The board continued its meeting Friday morning before the symposium's technical sessions began on Friday afternoon. And AMSAT organizations launch six satellites on Transporter 18. Six satellites from three AMSAT organizations reached orbit following the launch of SpaceX's Transporter 18 rideshare mission from Vandenberg Space Force Base in California on October 1st. The international group included three ERMINAZ-2 pocket CubeSats from AMSAT Germany, Hades L and UNNE-1B from AMSAT Spain, and SanoSat-2 from AMSAT Nepal. The spacecraft traveled aboard OSSIE-D, the first orbital transfer vehicle developed by Spanish space transportation company UARX Space. Following separation from the Falcon 9 upper stage, OSSIE-D began deploying its collection of small satellites, giving the worldwide AMSAT community a particularly strong presence on the mission. So, let's see. AMSAT DLs, ERMINAZ-2U, ERMINAZ-2V, and ERMINAZ-2X are 1P pocket cubes measuring just 5 centimeters on each side and were developed and prepared for flight at AMSAT Germany's satellite laboratory at the Bochum Observatory. The three educational spacecraft are intended to promote amateur radio and space technology through open-source communications, telemetry, and other experiments. ERMINAZ-2U transmits on 435.900 MHz, while the other two transmit on 145.920 MHz. Oops. Let's see. They put two of these together. ERMINAZ-2V is on 145.920 MHz, and ERMINAZ-2X is on 145.960 MHz, respectively. Okay. The trio traveled inside Libre Space Foundation's open-source PicoBus V2 Pocket Cube Deployer aboard OSSIE-D. AMSAT Germany reported on October 5th that the ERMINAZ-2 satellites were transmitting their first signals, with receptions also recorded through the worldwide SatNOG's ground station network. AMSAT Spain contributed two satellites offering voice communication capabilities. The one that's known as Hades-E2, an Arduino-based educational experiment developed by Universidad Nebrija. Hades-L takes a more unusual approach, providing a 29.472 MHz USB uplink to a 436.665 MHz FM downlink, giving amateur operators an opportunity to experiment with a 10-meter uplink. Because Hades-L carries only three solar panels, available power is limited and its repeater is designed to operate intermittently rather than continuously. The OSSIE-D payload deployment sequence began on October 2nd at 11:48 UTC, earlier than originally planned. AMSAT Nepal, SanoSat 2, also known as UTNH-SAJILO-SAT, continues the work begun with SanoSat 1 and adds several capabilities intended specifically for participation by amateur radio operators. The 5-centimeter pocket cube carries a camera capable of transmitting images as SSDV packets using GFSK modulation, allowing amateurs to receive and reconstruct imagery from orbit. SanoSat 2 can also operate as a digital store and forward repeater through which amateur operators can upload messages for later transmission. A 6-axis inertial measurement unit and sun sensors will collect attitude data to support development of an active attitude determination and control system for future mission. The spacecraft also transmits Morse code identification, and its coordinated amateur downlink is on 436.650 MHz. And let me reset all the links so that nobody times out here. Okay, everything's back running. Libre Space Foundation also had a significant presence aboard OSSIE-D through its open-source PicoBus V2 deployer. In addition to the three ERMINAZ-2 spacecraft and Kazakhstan's NIS-PQ educational satellite, PicoBus carried four Libre Space SIDLOC pocket cubes designated SIDLOC-PQ-03-06 and just SIDLOC. Or no, that's the next sentence. SIDLOC, short for Spacecraft Identification and Localization, is being developed by Libre Space Foundation and the Foundation for Research and Technology, HELLAS, as an ESA-funded ARTES activity. The project is exploring an open standard for identifying and locating spacecraft, while PicoBus itself demonstrates an open-source approach to deploying very small satellites, Together, the 8 pocket cubes aboard Pico Bus represented another demonstration of the open hardware and software ecosystem LibreSpace has developed around small satellite missions and its SatNOGS network. Transporter 18, an unusually broad collection of spacecraft of interest to the amateur satellite community, in addition to the 6 satellites from AMSAT Germany, AMSAT Spain, and AMSAT Nepal, IARU coordinated amateur spacecraft aboard the mission included Goranistat-2 from the Paraguayan Space Agency, Kensat from Sword Holder Technologies, and Sprite from the University of Colorado in Boulder. The launch therefore placed at least 9 IARU coordinated amateur satellites into orbit while also carrying LibreSpace's 4 SIDLOC technology demonstrations, with spacecraft representing AMSAT organizations in Europe and Asia, university and educational projects, independent amateur development, and open source space technology. Transporter 18 provided a particularly diverse addition to the growing amateur satellite fleet. And all of this story came from AMSAT Germany, AMSAT Spain, AMSAT Nepal, and Libre Space Foundation. Kensat, a 2U CubeSat developed by Malaysian radio amateur Guan Hao Chan, KO6IKZ, was launched aboard SpaceX's Transporter 18 rideshare mission on October 1. Well, I guess that was riding right along with it. The spacecraft represents an unusual achievement in the CubeSat community, with Chan describing a Kensat as an end-to-end project developed largely by a single individual. Everything from the satellite hardware, firmware, and ground software is a product of an individual, Chan wrote following the launch. While he credited several organizations and individuals with helping bring the project to space, Chan designed and developed the spacecraft and its supporting systems himself. The project began as an effort to demonstrate how increasingly accessible satellite technology and launch opportunities can allow individuals to undertake projects once limited primarily to governments, universities, and large organizations. Where are we here? Chan has described Kensat as the first Malaysian satellite built and launched by a private individual, and to his knowledge, the first CubeSat developed end-to-end by an individual. The completed spacecraft was integrated into the ExoLaunch deployer ahead of Transporter 18, and Chan subsequently reported successful separation of Kensat following the October 1 launch. Kensat also carries an unusual artificial intelligence experiment, an NVIDIA Jetson or Orin nanocomputer aboard the spacecraft is intended to run a large language model and perform AI inference in space. The satellite's primary PIC-24 flight computer remains powered continuously, while the considerably more power-hungry Jetson is normally switched off. When an AI inference is requested, the flight computer powers the Jetson, waits for it to boot, sends a prompt to it over a serial connection, receives the generated response, and then powers the Jetson down again. Results can subsequently be transmitted to stations on the ground. Amateur radio is an integral part of Kensat mission. The International Amateur Radio Union, IARU, coordinated a 437.080 MHz UHF downlink for the spacecraft on October 7, 2025. Kensat uses the amateur radio call sign KO6IKZ and is intended to transmit spacecraft telemetry and experimental data, including results from its onboard AI system, for reception by radio amateurs. Mission documentation describes the downlink as using GFSK modulation with AX.25/G3RUH framing. Telemetry formats and decoding information are being made publicly available so amateur operators can receive, decode, and analyze and share KENSAT data. In keeping with the open approach, CHAN released the KENSAT project publicly on GitHub in June 2026. The repository includes spacecraft firmware, electrical schematics, printed circuit board designs, ground station software, and documentation covering many of the satellite subsystems. The material provides an unusually detailed look inside a privately developed CubeSat and gives other experimenters an opportunity to study both the spacecraft and its ground infrastructure. Chan said his goal in releasing the project was to make the technology accessible to anyone interested in learning how a satellite can be designed, built, and operated. Following KENSAT's deployment, Chan reflected on how rapidly access to space has changed. He noted that an individually developed satellite would have been extraordinarily difficult only a few years ago, and said he hopes projects such as KENSAT eventually make building and launching a satellite achievable even for young experimenters. For the amateur radio community, KENSAT offers both an opportunity to follow an unusual independently developed spacecraft, and as a community, KENSAT offers both an opportunity to follow an unusual independently developed spacecraft, and as commissioning progresses, to listen for IARU coordinated UHF transmissions. Okay, that website is kensat.com. And he's got it over on GitHub and all. I'll get those URLs up there after the net. All right. Google has taken its first step toward testing whether artificial intelligence computing could someday move beyond terrestrial data centers and into space. A refrigerator-sized satellite called MVP reached low Earth orbit on October 1st aboard SpaceX's Transporter 18. So that rocket was pretty busy. The spacecraft is the first real-world test of Project Suncatcher, Google's research effort exploring whether solar-powered satellites carrying artificial intelligence hardware could eventually support large-scale computing in orbit. Rather than demonstrating a functioning orbital data center, MVP is deliberately modest, with Google describing the spacecraft as a minimal test intended to answer some of the basic engineering questions behind the concept. And let me stop this feed over on Echolink so that they don't time out. Okay. MVP carries four of Google's Tensor Processing Units, or TPUs, specialized processors developed to accelerate artificial intelligence and machine learning workloads. Together, the four processors provide computing capability roughly comparable to a single data center server, making the spacecraft far smaller than the thousands of interconnected processors used in a terrestrial AI facility. The primary objective is to determine whether the processors can survive launch vibration and continue operating reliably amid the radiation and other environmental challenges encountered in low Earth orbit. The experiment will provide Google with real-world data before the company attempts more ambitious demonstrations. The motivation behind Project Suncatcher is the enormous amount of electrical power required by increasingly larger AI computing systems. Google's long-term concept would place computing hardware where abundant solar energy is directly available, potentially reducing dependence on terrestrial electrical grids and the infrastructure required to supply large data centers. The idea differs from traditional space-based solar power proposals, which envision collecting energy in orbit and transmitting it to Earth. Instead, Suncatcher would perform the computing in space and transmit the results or the resulting data back to users on the ground. One of the largest technical challenges will be connecting processors distributed among multiple spacecraft. Google envisions using free space optical communications employing laser links between satellites rather than conventional radio links. Large AI systems require enormous amounts of data to move rapidly between processors, something accomplished in terrestrial data centers through short fiber and copper connections. SpaceX has already demonstrated that inter-satellite laser communications can operate across large constellations with Starlink, but Project Suncatcher would need optical links capable of supporting the particularly demanding communication requirements of tightly interconnected AI processors. The space environment presents other significant challenges. Commercial AI processors were not originally designed for long-term exposure to space radiation, where energetic particles can corrupt data or eventually damage electronic components. Thermal management is another concern because spacecraft cannot use conventional air cooling and must ultimately radiate excess heat into space. Any future orbital computing constellation would also need to operate reliably for long periods without the routine repairs and hardware replacements possible inside the terrestrial data centers. MVP is intended to begin determining whether these obstacles can be overcome before Google commits to substantially larger systems. Google has already identified a more ambitious follow-on experiment. The next Project Suncatcher milestone is expected to involve two prototype satellites developed in cooperation with Planet, allowing researchers to explore technologies needed for multiple computing spacecraft to operate together. Ultimately, Google's concept could involve clusters of solar-powered satellites linked optically to create distributed computing systems in orbit. Although the company has not announced plans for an operational constellation, for now MVP represents a much smaller first step, placing four AI processors in space and determining whether the fundamental hardware can survive and operate there. And this story came from Shattered.io. So we thank them for that. And I'm not sure if Marcus Bell was the author of this, but it's through him at Shattered.io where the story came. Okay. Blue Origin has unveiled a towering solar power system designed to help provide electricity for future operations near the moon's south pole, called the Power Tower. The vertically deployed solar array stands approximately 20 meters, or 65 feet tall, and is designed to generate more than 10 kilowatts of electrical power. Wouldn't we like to have some of that on a CubeSat for power? The company envisions the system supporting future lunar surface infrastructure, where reliable electrical power will be needed for scientific instruments, communications equipment, rovers, thermal control systems, and eventually crewed facilities. Generating solar power near the lunar south pole presents challenges unlike those encountered by conventional solar installations on Earth. The sun remains low on the horizon in the polar regions, while crater rims, ridges, and other terrain can cast long shadows across nearby areas. By raising its solar arrays high above the lunar surface, the Power Tower is designed to reach sunlight that could otherwise be blocked by surrounding terrain. The vertical arrangement also reduces the amount of valuable surface area occupied by the power system. Blue Origin released an animation showing how the system could deploy after reaching the lunar surface. A central mast extends vertically from its base before supporting structures unfold to deploy the solar arrays. The company has also demonstrated deployment hardware on Earth, including a successful test conducted earlier this year. Blue Origin says the system's modular architecture could eventually distribute electricity beyond the lander itself, allowing multiple surface assets to draw power as part of the larger lunar power network. And it looks pretty neat. Technology behind the power tower builds on work performed by Honeybee Robotics, a Blue Origin company, on the Lunar Array Mast and Power System, or LAMPS. Developed through NASA's Vertical Solar Array Technology Program, LAMPS uses a deployable mast and flexible solar arrays that can rotate to track the sun. In 2024, Honeybee successfully completed thermal vacuum testing of the 20-meter system at NASA's JSC in Houston. The prototype was designed to produce up to 10 kilowatts of continuous power and collapse into a package roughly the size of a refrigerator for transportation. Oops. Let me get back over here. I was going to pause Echolink. There we go. Vertical solar arrays could become particularly valuable as NASA and its commercial partners develop infrastructures near the lunar South Pole. NASA is working with companies including Blue Origin, Firefly Aerospace, and Intuitive Machines and a Voyager Lunar Systems on cargo landers and other systems intended to establish the foundation for sustained lunar operations. Blue Origin's Blue Moon Mark 1 cargo lander is among the vehicles being developed to deliver science, technology, and infrastructure to the region. For now, the power tower remains a developing technology rather than an operational lunar power system, and Blue Origin has not announced when the system will be deployed on the moon. Nevertheless, the project illustrates how lunar exploration is beginning to move beyond the challenge of simply reaching the moon toward the infrastructure needed to remain there. Reliable power generation and distribution will be essential to that transition, and towering solar arrays may eventually become part of the landscape of sustained operations near the lunar South Pole. And this story comes from Sky Jacobs of TechSpot. So we thank them for that story. And let me just reset this. Okay. The AMSAT Rover Award has gone to the head of the class. Now it's got my name in here. AMSAT Director of Contests and Awards has announced that AMSAT Rover Award number 97 has been earned by the Augusta University Amateur Radio Club, WA4AUG, of Augusta, Georgia, with the points racked up by the club's professor, Anthony NR1Z, who took the club call sign on the road to activate grid squares for satellite operators. It is a welcome twist on the usual story. The Rover Award is issued to the station that makes the contact, so a club call sign operating from a sought-after grid earns credit just as an individual's does. And in this case, a faculty member chose to spend his roving miles building up the club's award rather than his own. Founded by students in 2019, the Augusta University Club has spent the years since introducing a campus to amateur radio. Now its call sign is in the logs of grid chasers across the eastern United States, and a university station has a satellite award on the wall to show new members what the hobby can do. The Rover Award recognizes operators who take their satellite stations on the road and is granted upon accumulating 25 points from grid squares activated outside the rover's home grid. 1 point per grid via a single-channel FM transponder, 2 points via a linear SSB or CW transponder, and 3 points via a digital transponder. With bonus points for each grid activated in a state, province, or DX entity other than the rover's own, 5-point bonuses reward publicizing an activation at least 24 hours in advance by tagging at AMSAT or pound AMSAT on social media, or via the AMSAT BB or the ANS bulletin, and posting photos of the operation afterwards. While activating a grid, Maritime Mobile is worth 10 points and a Stroke MM endorsement on the certificate. Award number 97 continues a remarkable run of AMSAT Awards Desk. It is the fifth Rover Award issued since August, following recipients in Brazil, United Kingdom, Colombia, and Wisconsin, by way of Hawaii. In announcing the award, well, it's got my name again, offered his congratulations along with his customary encouragement to rovers everywhere to keep on roving. College and university clubs looking to follow Augusta's lead will find complete rules and application details for the AMSAT Rover Award, and it's all up on AMSAT.org. And if you want to go directly to that page, it's stroke AMSAT-Rover-Award. So you can go right to it. So congratulations to Augusta University Amateur Radio Club. Nothing in the AMSAT TLE changes for the week. And don't forget that normal TLEs, they still are there, but nothing new can be added to them since they ran out of numbers. So you can get updates at celestetrack.org. AMSAT.org also has a site where you can download the new formats. So give it a look if you need them. Most of the programs that use CAPS will download the correct ones and update you now so that you get all the new satellites. Let's see, recently completed schedules. Gosh, this thing comes around quite quickly to reset Echolink. All right. University Heights School of Medical Arts in Jonesboro, Arkansas did a telebridge via IK1SLD. That's over in Italy. And they did theirs on Monday, October 5th. And WIC High School in WIC, United Kingdom did a direct contact via GB4WHS on October 8th at 11:30 UTC. And upcoming, we've got Ecoterium in Worcester, Massachusetts via telebridge with AB1OC. That is scheduled for tomorrow. Well, actually, it's October 15th at 15:25 UTC. So it'll be kind of today in UTC time, but kind of tomorrow in our regular calendar. Ecole Internationale PACA de Montesquieu in France, and I butchered that probably really good. It's going to have a direct contact via F4KKM. Their contact is October 16th at 11:37 UTC. And that's all that they've got there. And let's see. Southern Arizona Fall Hamfest is coming November 14th. That's the next scheduled event we see here. It's in Oro Valley Amateur Radio Club sponsoring it in Marana Middle School in Marana, Arizona. So if you happen to be in that area, go take a look over there. That happens to, I guess, be in the Tucson metropolitan area down there. Okay, satellite shorts. Now, you all know that these are always my favorite. I'd love to see the shorts that the satellites wear. Uh-huh. Never going to happen. Let me stop the Echolink again. Okay. Orbital Space is conducting a special activation of the QMR-KWT-2 RS-95S amateur radio FM voice repeater on October 10th through the 11th which is long gone. So we'll go ahead and skip the rest of that story. NASA's SpaceX Crew 13 mission arrived at the International Space Station on October 1st, completing the fastest launch to docking flight by U.S. spacecraft in the station's history. The Dragon spacecraft docked with the orbiting laboratory just 7 hours and 55 minutes after launching from Cape Canaveral Space Force Station in Florida. NASA astronauts Jessica Watkins and Luke Delaney, Canadian Space Agency astronaut Joshua, K-U-T-R-Y-K, not going to try it, and Roscosmos astronaut Sergei Tetryadnikov joined Expedition 75 for a 6-month mission aboard the station. Their arrival allowed the outgoing crew, 12 astronauts, to complete their mission handover and prepare for their return to Earth. NASA astronauts Jessica Meir and Jack Hathaway, ESA astronauts Sophie Adnott and Roscosmos cosmonaut Andrei Fedyaev undocked aboard the Dragon spacecraft on October 7th. Crew 12 successfully splashed down the Pacific Ocean off the California coast October 8th, completing their 237-day mission in space. And let's see, ESA's Jupiter Icy Moons Explorer, called JUICE, completed a close Earth flyby on September 28th using the planet's gravity to refine its trajectory toward Jupiter while conserving spacecraft propellant. JUICE passed just 8,640 kilometers or 5,369 miles above the Indian Ocean at 11:45 UTC, with the gravity assist deflecting its trajectory by 20 degrees and increasing its velocity by 3.5 kilometers per second, or that's 7,830 miles per hour. My car doesn't go that fast. Precise navigation allowed controllers to use only one small trajectory correction during the 4 weeks leading up to the encounter, despite 6 correction opportunities having been reserved. The flyby also provided an opportunity to calibrate several of JUICE's 10 science instruments while the spacecraft spent several days traversing Earth's magnetotail and measuring magnetic fields and charged particles. JUICE will return to Earth for one final gravity assist in January 2029, placing the spacecraft on its final trajectory for arrival at Jupiter in 2031. Once there, the spacecraft will conduct 35 flybys of the ocean-bearing moons Ganymede, Callisto, and Europa before ultimately entering orbit around Ganymede. And thanks to ESA for that story. Margaret Hamilton, the pioneering computer scientist who led development of NASA's Apollo flight software at the Massachusetts Institute of Technology, or MIT, died September 30th at the age of 90. Joining MIT's instrumentation laboratory in 1965, Hamilton eventually led teams responsible for developing the onboard guidance software used by the Apollo Command and Service Module and Lunar Module spacecraft. Her most famous contribution came during the Apollo 11 landing in July of 1969, when the Lunar Module's guidance computer triggered several program alarms as astronauts Neil Armstrong and Buzz Aldrin approached the moon's surface. The priority-driven software developed by Hamilton's team allowed the computer to shed less important tasks while continuing the critical calculations needed for a safe landing. Hamilton helped establish software engineering as a recognized discipline, emphasizing error prevention, fault tolerance, and reliable operation in mission-critical systems. Her contributions earned numerous honors, including NASA's Exceptional Space Act Award in 2003 and the Presidential Medal of Freedom in 2016. And thanks to MIT for that story. Okay. The U.S. Department of War's Defense Innovation Unit, or DIU, and Honeywell Aerospace have successfully demonstrated a quantum magnetic navigation system that allowed an aircraft to navigate for more than 4 hours without relying on GPS. The MagNav system uses quantum sensors to measure subtle variations in Earth's natural magnetic field, comparing those signatures with magnetic maps to determine the aircraft's position without signals from the navigation satellites.

0: navigation backup for military and civilian aircraft operating where GPS is unavailable or deliberately disrupted. Huh. Like maybe in the Ukraine and you know, Russia? Honeywell and DIU plan to demonstrate the technology aboard a U.S. military C-17 Globemaster III cargo aircraft later this year. And this story comes from Defense Innovation Unit. The AMSAT News Service editor this week was Mitch AD0HJ, so we thank him for providing that accumulation of stories. They were really good. And let's see. Well, this is going to be the last Houston AMSAT Net. So, on behalf of Andy W5ACM, Marty WV5Y, and myself, I would like to thank all the listeners over the many years that we have done this. Unfortunately, it's time to say goodbye. This is KK5DO.
1: The following program is a rebroadcast.

All right. Seem to be on. Yeah, we seem to have connected the game.

And hold on a second, I gotta adjust this microphone. Okay, that's a little bit better. Alright. Winamp is not responding. Should we give it a chance to respond or not? Close the program now. Let's see. Windows Task Manager says that we're only using about 1.15 gigabytes of RAM, so that's reasonable. So Winamp is not responding. Winamp is checking for a solution to the problem. What if we just cancel? Yeah, we're going to restart Winamp.

And you're going to... Oh, yeah, this is a different playlist. Here we go. I don't know what we're going to play here for the we can't play Gene Shepherd because that's too long. Anyway, let's do I'm a Hump. Oh, yeah. John Wesley Pruitt. Enterprise Resource Planning. We'll do that. Yep. And we'll just drag this down to... So now we seem to be connected to Gamebird, also connected to Radio Free New Jersey. So I'm going to do this. Okay, now we need to do a sound check here. Check one, check one, check one. Sibilance. I'm sorry, I can't see anyone today. I'm quite ill. Let's try that again. I'm sorry, I can't see anyone today. I'm quite ill. Close enough for government work. So, we're going to go to the other computer. Oh, by the way, Cage's been living in a broom closet for the last few days. Frank DiStefano, a.k.a. Ringo D. Starr, has passed. Ah, what just happened? Yeah, I think the camera fell. So anyway, I'm gonna close this out. Start it up again. So yeah, we're gonna do like for the pre-show. We're just going to do, like, some old Ringo parodies that I recorded. Probably not going to record any more parodies. Let's see. Go down here. New playlist. Yeah, I'm going to do an import playlist here. And we're going to import our Ringo playlist. So, yeah, this is... So... Oh, my. I didn't take this into account. I didn't scan the directory here, so... Apparently it's not showing up in my playlist, so I'm gonna do this again.

0: Okay, here we go. So yeah, this is the first part of that. Well, this is actually the first in annual. Like I did like a Ringo parody every Christmas, starting in 2012. But this is the first one that I did, and this is what it sounds like.
1: Frank DiStefano calls himself Ringo. Why we cannot call him Frank, we'll never know. Who has the courage to get inside his head, only to find Bruce Taylor there instead. Monday morning he's working on his trash route. Friday nights for karaoke fun. Saturday he says how Bruce is kind of cute. See how we're stunned. Frank DiStefano, Randy likes his show.

0: Stefano saw a UFO. Then he talked about it on TVRO.
1: Are you cutting a legend off, though?
2: Well, we got a couple of minutes left, and if we have time, I'd like to announce where we're moving, you know?
0: Tuesday afternoon, he's in the city. Sunday night's

dirty, rotten, filthy, stinking. He's our Ringo Starr. Bentleys are his favorite car. You can't hear a show on NPR.

of dawn. Sing to the left and sing to the right. Sing so much it bothers Razor Light. Yeah. Yeah, yeah. Huh. Sing in the living room, sing in the kitchen. Bruce Woody Taylor is too busy itching. Sing there because he wanted to eat, so he made himself a hoagie without missing a beat. I scream, you scream, we all scream, you know. It's time for another RDS Gate Show. He's our Ringo Starr. Bentleys are his favorite car. Can't hear his show on NPR. Ringo G Starr. He's our Ringo Starr. He's always smoking those Cuban cigars. Matt thinks he should learn to play guitar. Ringo D. Starr. Sing to the drums, sing to guitar. Sing to the bass is Ringo D. Starr. If you own a radio station, you're not immune. He'll call you up and say, play me tunes. I scream, you scream, we all scream, you know. It's time for another RDS Gate Show. He's our Ringo Starr. Bentleys are his favorite car. You can't hear a show on NPR. Ringo D. Starr. He's our Ringo Starr. He's always smoking those Cuban cigars.

0: Sing it. All night long.
1: Are you cutting a legend off, early?
2: Well, we got a couple of minutes left, and if we have time, I'd like to announce where we're moving, you know?
1: But I already know.
0: I'm not a trained professional. Singing in the bathroom, singing on the floor. Sing so much, he's about to start a war. Playing those tunes till it's 3:45. You have to admit, he's hard to ignore. He's our Ringo Starr. Bentley. Are his favorite car. You can't hear a show on NPR. Ringo D. Starr. He's our Ringo Starr. He's always smoking.

Here we are, hearing tales about ghosts described in great detail. Or they'll talk about spaceships. If they don't, then I feel jip. But there's one tale I recall. When I heard it, I

Oh, every night on the radio, you can hear them speak of UFOs, especially on Coast to Coast, where George Norrie is the host. It might get you through the night, or it might just be your downfall. If UFOs are your delight, then find out about Ringo Spoonball.

and those of us who got too close saw something that was kind of gross.

0: Yes, it's the next show for Tuesday, October 13th, 2026. Netcasting, as always, from Northern New Jersey. Where, by the way, in case you've been living in a broom closet for the last few days, it should be known that Frank DiStefano, a.k.a. Ringo D. Starr, has passed. So, yeah, memories of Ringo. I'm just saying this extemporaneously. I came into the RFD world around 2008. So that was kind of interesting, because apparently it's at some point, like, he was like part of the Skybird universe, where actually no, that's not even true, because he was a fan of LTRN in the olden days, which came before Skybird, I think. So yeah, he was friends with Blair. But at some point they had a falling out, and by the time I was part of this world, he was like basically like it was like Blair versus Ringo. That's basically the universe I existed in. So then, like, the thing I did, so, around, like, 2011, oh, yeah, the other thing is that if you said he did karaoke, he says, it's not karaoke! You know, he did something rather similar to karaoke. So, yeah, around 2011, I started putting out song parodies. And even though, I was putting out one a week, then after a certain period of time, I was, like, putting out, like, two a week. And sometimes when I was extra productive, I put out three a week. So, yeah, these are song parodies of variable quality. But the thing is, like, I got to where, you know, I could probably, like, support a channel for song parodies. There's probably, like, at least, probably at least 500 of them. In fact, we can probably find out right now how many song parodies there are. Go one. So anyway, I used to, like, release song parodies, and he, looking for content, he would ask for song parodies. But if that Blair in them, he wouldn't play them. That's interesting. How many song parodies are there? Shift. Properties. 893 files. So there's over 800 song parodies. In the years like when I was like releasing song parodies, like 2011 to 2021, that's kind of a lot. But yeah, he wouldn't do it. He wouldn't play that either. I even had like the version I play of I did a parody of Magic Man called Mountain Man. And I came with like edited down without the instrumental break. It had like ins in the middle of it. So I had it's like called Mountain Man Ringo Friendly edit. But yeah, the other thing is that after I discontinued the show, discontinued the 6-1 show and did 6's record party. The show was cut down from like 5 hours to 3 hours. I think the only reason why it was 5 hours is because because Pat asked to go like an hour early because the leading show was the Fun Zone, and that moved to the weekends. And so yeah, so it went down to five hours, 3 hours. So I said, well, I'm not gonna do the old time radio anymore. And he said, oh, it'll just be old time radio. So there isn't really the demand for old time radio, but he insisted on it. And then also Blair was in favor of it. So I said, okay, well, two people are in favor of it. So I add the old time radio to the show. Only it's like instead of like half an hour is like 15 minutes. And then I basically cut the intro and outro of Jerry the Circus, so that was down to like 11 minutes. And I added 5 Minute Mystery, which had the intro and outro cut out, so that was like 3.5 minutes. So I basically had like 11.5 minutes plus 3.5 minutes, so it was like it's about like 15 minutes. 15 minutes exactly, and he kept on clamoring for like more. And then I moved the show to Tuesday. I included it for like 2 weeks, and I said, okay, well, nobody's really demanding it, so I cut that out too. But anyway, yeah, he will be missed. Oh, it says here, type RFD for listening links. Rest in peace, Ringo. You'll be missed. I didn't see that before. Anyway, yeah, I guess the music bed ran out, so yeah, we should do the show intro. And we'll do the show intro right now.
1: Who's number 6? No, you animals. Crafty is number 1. Number 6 joined the IRC, and Crafty's the number 1 on the show.
2: But I wanted to know who was number 6.
1: Well, that's number 6.
3: Was that 6 last week?
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5: Oh, no, she's not number 6.
6: Who is it?
7: It's Dave, man. Will you open up? I got the stuff with me.
6: Who?
7: Dave, man, open up.
6: Dave?
7: Yeah, Dave, come on, man, open up. I think the cop's
6: coming. Dave's not here.
8: No, it was 6.

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1: Give me a link, number six. 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
3: Now we're going to do exercise number six. Assume position number 6A, then proceed to position 6B. This is excellent, students, for that pad of fat that so many of you girls have on the outer part of the thigh and the upper part of the hip. Ready? Begin.
4: Oh, by the way, if you want to join us in the IRC, you can join us at gamebird.eachblades.us, channel pound skyscanner. 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

I have it jonesing for some 70s power pop, and I don't know, I think it might do me good if I listen to some Kersoff Liars.

0: It's a gas!
1: Yes, that was Donny Iris and Glad All Over from Donny Iris and the Cruisers, actually, from the High and Mighty, released in 1982. And I should mention that apparently this is a story that we came up with. This is from CBS News. Pittsburgh music legend Donny Iris, and he is Pittsburgh's favorite son, announced retirement following the hometown show. A legend in the Pittsburgh music scene is hanging up the microphone and the guitar for good. Donny Iris posted a letter on social media pages announcing his retirement. After much thought, and in light of recent health issues, I have made the difficult decision to retire from future concert performances. The letter from Iris read. The announcement comes just about 2 weeks after Iris performed at the grand opening of Pittsburgh's newest concert venue, Citizens Live on the Wiley, on September 28th. So, yeah. Donny Iris, who is 83 years old, has retired. Before that, we heard The Shags, and It's Halloween from Velocity of the World, released in 1969. We heard Kathy McCarty and her cover version of Daniel Johnson's Wild West Virginia from Dead Dog's Eyeball, Songs of Daniel Johnston, released in, not sure when those are, I think it's released in, 1996. We heard Adam Schmidt and Can't Get You Off My Mind. Can't Get You On My Mind, rather, from the compilation Power Pop Guitars. We heard Curse All Flyers and Pocket Money from Chocks Away, released in 1975. And we started things off with the Everly Brothers and the original version of When Will I Be Loved? That was originally released in 1960. That's from the compilation, the Cadence Recordings. So yeah, that's it for the first set of music. Oh, by the way, not even a field phone. Is that true? Like, the Shags didn't even have a phone? Anyway, it's 37 minutes past the hour, so probably should get to I forgot to mention, like, what the contents of the show for tonight. Let's see, we have, this is the Fire Lisa Cook for Not Lowering Interest Rates re-stream. This Day in Music, a.k.a. Number 6 Unpressed Time Machine, we'll have that right next. Songs About Rabat, which was kind of slim pickings, but there were some songs about Rabat. Feature artist Love Tractor Part 4, and finally the 10 Worst Album Covers, the conclusion of that. All that and more. But we probably should do a tribute to Sash Jordan. Yeah, we played some last week, but maybe we'll play some more this week. So, yeah, why not? Let's see if we're going to scroll down here. Scroll down. Alright, here we go. Yeah, might as well do the intro for this segment. You can find it here. Oh, here.
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1: So This Day in Music, a.k.a. Number 6, is Unimpressive Time Machine. And this week, we're commemorating the 47th anniversary of the release of this album. October 13th, 1979, Regatta de Blanc, the second album from The Police, started a 4-week run at number 1 in the UK. Let's see. The album, which features the band's first two number 1 hits, mentioned in the bottom of this song, Walking on the Moon, cost only 6,000 pounds to record. The album's title loosely translates to French to white reggae. An interview with modern drummer Stu Copeland named it his favorite Police album.

When I ask you to, you just tell me, maybe you can.

Yes, that was the Rolling Stones and Dancing with Mr. D. Yeah, from Goat's Head Soup, released in 1973. And that's covered the fact that it was on this day. I think there may be some stuttering here. Yeah, apparently so. Utilization is up to like 18, over 15%, which is unusual for the computer. Yeah, it's to commemorate the fact that today is the is. Oh wait. See, we may have to figure out how to get this going again. Let's see, let me close out. New window.

Confirm close. You're about to close the window with 77 tabs, are you sure? Yes. But now, like, this is too bad because, my music bed is done. So I think maybe we're gonna have to restart it. Yeah.

0: And to, like, just, what are you gonna do? Oh, yeah, keep going again. Nope, not working. FML. Yeah, here we go. That's better. Yeah, I'm not sure if this is gonna work, but we'll try it anyway. Yeah, so this, on this day in 1973, the Rolling Stones started a 4-week run at number one in the U.S. album chart with Goat's Head Soup, the group's fourth number one. Fourth U.S. number one. Yeah. So, anyway, before that, we heard something else. Montrose. And, Space Station number 5. Yeah. From, their self-titled debut album, released in also in 1973. That's commemorating the fact that today's the birthday of Sammy Hagar, born October 13th, 1947, so he's 79 years old today. And yeah, I was gonna do, like, Can't Drive 55, but then I remembered, oh, he was the lead singer for Montrose. Before that, we heard The Who and My Generation from The Who Sings My Generation, released in 1965. That's commemorating the fact that it was on this day, October 13, 1965, that Who recorded My Generation at Pi Studios in London. When released, it reached it reached number 2 on the UK chart. We heard before that, we heard Dwight Twilley and the late Dwight Twilley and his cover version of Beatles' Run for Your Life. That's commemorating the fact that today, on this day, 1963, the Beatles made their debut at ITV's Sunday Night at the London Palladium, topping the bill and transmitted live to an audience of 15 million viewers. We heard Slade and Move Over. And that's commemorating the fact that it was on this day that Janis Joplin's ashes were scattered at Stinson Beach in Marin County, California. We heard The Police and Walking on the Moon from Regatta de Blanc, released 1979. That's to commemorate the fact that it was on this day that the album started a 4-week run at number one in the UK. Yes, that's pretty much it. So, anyway, by the way, if you want to join us in the IRC, you can join us in gamer.eHHH.us, channel pound Skyscanner. Yeah, I wonder if, let's see, I'm looking at performance here. Trying to see, maybe I'm running something that needs to be shut down here. I shut down Adobe Premiere Pro. That might have been it. I may actually shut down Firefox, maybe. Firefox. Shut down. By the way, if you want to join us in the IRC, you can join us at gamebird.eHHH.us, channel pound Skyscanner. You can also join us on the web at thenextshow.com, replace the deal with a 0, for playlists and show archives. The archives will be uploaded almost immediately after the show ends. The playlist will not be updated by Dare, so but I'm pretty good about updating the playlist in the morning. 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Amazingly enough, you survived hour number one of this week's The Next Show. We'll be back with hour number two of the show featuring the theme time songs about Rabat. And also the New Music Express. We'll have that right after this.
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3: Quick announcement to the folks down at Flint's Rum Shack. Whoever is stealing my cigarettes needs to stop. Just because I go to the ladies' room to take a piss doesn't mean it's open season on my cigarettes. Go to hell, Noon. Those are my smokes. Bye-bye.
4: Howdy, everybody. This is Kurt Erickson from Austin, Texas. 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
6: For most of the 1980s and 1990s, Decca's parent company was Polygram, which in turn was owned by Dutch electronics giant Philips. After the war, Philips had acquired the pressing factory for Decca's Holland outlet, and in 1950 founded their own classical label, Philips Classics. The connections between the two don't stop there. In 1967, renowned Decca producer Eric Smith was poached by Philips Classics to become its artistic head. And in 1999, Philips Classics was absorbed into Decca, and its boss, Costa Pilavaki, became president of the newly combined group. From earliest days, Philips was renowned for the naturalness of its recordings. Artists included the Beaux-Arts Trio, the Quartetto Italiano, Claudi Arrow, and Bernard Haitink. Later, Neville Mariner and his academy joined, as did pianists Alfred Brendel and Mitsuko Uchida, conductors Seiji Ozawa and John Elliott Gardner, and singers Jesse Norman and Jose Carreras. Philips is renowned for the best piano sound in the business, but it also pursued an ambitious series of opera recordings.

0: Can't you go in there? Come out of there, boy. Don't you know that house is Hanny's?
1: An old deserted mansion on an old forgotten road where the better ghosts and goblins always hang out. One night they threw a party in a manor a la mode, and they cordially invited all the gang out. At a dark, bewitching hour, when the fun was loud and hearty, a notorious wallflower became the life of the party. The spooks were having their midnight fling. The merrymaking was in full swing. This rigged themselves.

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When he tried to do the bumps, you never heard such.

0: Yes, that was Louis Armstrong. Louis Armstrong and Skeleton in the Closet. Originally recorded in 1936. That was from the compilation. What was it from? It's from the compilation Blues, Hoodoo Halloween, Scary Jazz and Blues from 1925 to 1961. And we start things off with the late Sass Jordan, and do what I can from Present, released in 1997. So yeah, we heard that. But anyway, it's 25 minutes past there. I should probably get to the next segment of the show before we fall too far behind. Let me cue the intro here. Yeah.
1: And now it's theme time on the next show.
0: Yes, and this week we're expanding our travelogue. 2 weeks ago we did Tunis, last week we did Algiers, and this week we're doing Rabat. And sadly, it's kind of slim pickings. But we're going to do this anyway. Maybe next week we'll do Madrid. Yeah, why not? Anyway, we're going to start things off with Mike Bott and the Fires of Rabat.

That was Christopher Goes and Flight 77 to Rabat. From Cinematico, released in 2024. Before that, we were Egba and Rabat Touchdown from Electronic Groove Beat Academy, released in 1989. We heard Joette Alt and Rabat from Brightness of Chill Out and Lounge, released in 2015. And we start things off with Mike Bott and the Fires of Rabat from the compilation, the Ultimate Collection. Excuse me. Released in 2020. I should have a sneeze button. Actually, we do this manually. Yeah, I don't know if they're just sneeze right now. But anyway, that would work. So anyway, if you want to join us in the IRC, you can join us at gamebird.eaaa.us, channel pound skyscanner. 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And, yeah, and in the show archives, like, go back to like 2010 when I started recording, doing shows on RFD. But anyway, right now is 41 minutes past the hour. So we'll probably get to the next segment of the show before we fall too far behind. So anyway, it's the New Music Express. So I'll cue the intro for that. And now.

really wanted to bring black women into the forefront of electronic. We've been here, but we haven't really been seen. And I really wanted to prove that we have a place in the space.

0: That was Gary Kalmar featuring Robin Hitchcock. And who are we going to be today? Releases a single on Big Stir Records on, believe it or not, Friday. Before that, we were Troy Sivan. And, Troy Sivan and Canada Dry. From, She's the Best, released on Friday. We heard Robin Hitchcock and The Vanishing Kind from The Confuser, released earlier this month. We heard Remy Wolf and Champagne from Mud, also released on Friday. We heard Dawn Richard and OnlyFans from Creole Culture, rather coincidentally released on Friday. And we started things off with Teenage Fan Club and There Was You from Do Not Dare to Dream, also released on Friday. So that's it for the New Music Express. 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So, so it seems like this is may have gotten to the point where CPU usage isn't peaking anymore. 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The playlist, however, will update for about a day or so. But I've been pretty good about updating the playlist in the morning. 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So anyway, amazingly enough, you survived hour number two of this week's The Next Show. We'll be back with hour number three of the show featuring Bun with Fish and also the featured artist segment. We'll have that right after this.
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6: Latin America is going populist in a continental wave that's got the pink hairs running for cover. Last week it was Brazil, who's done being socialism's lab rats, with populists crushing the first round of the presidential election, dramatically outperforming expectations. And now running 83% odds of winning outright, according to Calci, along with a slew of seats in Congress where the ruling socialists lost 2 in 3 of their Senate seats. Brazil brings it to 8 out of 8. Elections won by populists across Latin America since Trump defunded U.S. aid, the left's tax-funded election-fixing operation. Your tax dollars no longer at work electing socialists in Brazil. So what's going on beyond U.S. aid? For one, it turns out socialism did not work again. In the last decade, GDP growth across the region has been stagnant at under 1% per year. Meanwhile, Latin American socialists, like American socialists, prefer to hug criminals instead of locking them up. So incomes are stagnant, streets are unsafe. Eventually, voters connect the dots. The most dramatic so far, and models for the rest, are Argentina and El Salvador. In Argentina, Javier Milei inherited 300% inflation and a budget deficit of 5% of GDP. U.S. terms, $1.5 trillion. It took him literally 3 months to balance the budget, and within a year, he slashed inflation 15-fold. In El Salvador, Bukele inherited one of the worst homicide rates on earth. Statistically, 1 in 12 Salvadorans would be murdered at some point in their life. He slashed it by 99% using the crazy idea of locking up gang members and repeat offenders. El Salvador is now safer than Canada. Now, populists across Latin America are studying the Milei model and the Bukele model because Latino voters apparently consider not getting murdered a kitchen table issue. Now, aside from communist dictatorship Cuba and Venezuela and junior dictatorship Nicaragua, there's only three left-wing governments left in Latin America out of 20: Uruguay, Guatemala, and Mexico. Guatemala could flip next year. Uruguay is not voting for a couple of years, but Mexico is the interesting one for Americans. The good news is Mexico's got a rising populist star in Ricardo Pliego. The bad news is Mexico's next election is not until 2030, and the ruling left populist Morena is weakening but remains popular since it buys votes like a 1920 Chicago machine and is riding the same elbows-up anti-Trump nationalism as Canada's useless prime minister. Still, 2030 is a long ways. We will see if Mexicans lose patience with Morena's slow growth and high crime like the rest of the region. So as sex brought to you by Monetary Metals, every ingredient of the left's collapse will continue. Economy and crime under socialist USA money. This matters for the long-suffering people of Latin America, but it also matters because 1 in 7 U.S. voters are now Hispanic, and many pay close attention to what's happening in Latin America. When Bukele's crime miracle or Milei's inflation miracle are kitchen table topics for U.S. Hispanics, it concentrates minds. U.S. Hispanics are already abandoning Democrats in droves. In 2016, Trump lost them by 38 points. In 2024, he was within 3 points. If Latin America flips U.S. Hispanics to Republican after Democrats imported 30 million, it would be one of the most delicious ironies in American history. Read the rest with charts and all the gory details at prophecyknowledge.com. Okay, we'll be watching. See you next time.
5: This is Number 6, host of the Six of One show, and I'm grateful that so many of you have donated to help keep the lights on here at RFD. 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Now, we know what it's like to live on the brink of poverty, and we don't want any of our listeners to make their situations worse. But some of you folks have jobs, and even $5 a month from enough people will go a long way towards defraying costs. $50 a month would go even further. 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And I'll thank you for your service.

0: Yeah, late Sass Jordan and People Talk from, where is it from? Hot Gossip, released in 2000, I think. Yeah, released in 2000. More content from Sass Jordan. It would behoove you if you run a classic rock station to augment your playlist with some Sass Jordan, but you probably won't. So anyways, 17 minutes past there, so we probably should get to the next segment of the show before I fall too far behind. So let me cue the intro for Fun with Fish.
1: And now it's time for some Fun with Fish on the next show.
0: Yes, Fun with Fish, 1-3 songs by America's favorite jam band. We're going to start things off with a selection from Live Fish, recorded at April 4th, 1998 in the Providence Civic Center in Providence, Rhode Island. Here's Fish and their version of 2001, Fun with Fish, on the next show.

0: record live at the record live in Eugene, Oregon, October 17th, 2014. No information about what venue that was recorded in. It just says Eugene, Oregon. And it started things off with their version of 2001, recorded live at the Providence Civic Center in Providence, Rhode Island, on April 4th, 1998, and not released until 2005. So yeah, that's it for Fun with Fish. It's 44 minutes past the hour, so we'll probably get the next segment of the show before we're too far behind. So let me cue the intro to the Featured Artist segment.
1: And now, the Featured Artist segment on the next show.
0: Yeah, so this week, we're doing, Love Tractor. Let's see. So apparently, after 1989's Themes with Venus, produced by Mitch Easter, the band went on to have a hiatus. Armistead Welford later joined Gutterball. The band stopped touring completely in 1992, but Klein, Richmond, and Welford continued in Athens to write songs. Later, the original lineup recorded for RCA and Razor and Tie Records. The band reformed in 1996 as a performing entity, eventually recording The Sky at Night for Razor and Tie. So let's listen to the track from The Sky at Night. See if we can find a review of this. Yeah. This is something at there's no reviews. That sucks. Well, yeah, let's listen to the song here. Here's Love Tractor from The Sky at Night. And Christ Among the Children.

We just heard two songs by Love Tractor. That was And the Ship Sails On. And we started things off with Christ Among the Children. Both of those are from The Sky at Night, released on Razor and Tie Records, distributed by Sony BMG Music Entertainment. They're founded in 1990, so they're relatively new at the time. Their first album after being on hiatus for about a decade. Then the next album they released was Black Hole, released March 22nd, 2005 record, not released on any label. It was like basically self-released. Yeah, listen to song from the album Black Hole. Yeah, here's a Love Tractor and Georgia Rain. Feature artist is Love Tractor on the next show.

0: Which are two songs by Love Tractor. That was title track Black Hole. And we started things off with Georgia Rain. Both of those were from their album Black Hole, released in 2005. Actually, there's that exact date for it. I think there is. Yeah, released March 22nd, 2005. And it was not released on any label. It was just released as a digital download. But anyway, that pretty much does it for the feature art segment of the show. Next week we'll have Love Tractor Part 5. Hopefully they'll get through the next week. And after that we'll have Swimming Pool Cues, another band from Athens, Georgia. So all that coming. Oh, by the way, so I was looking for more content to download for my Plex server, and I found what was a good British science fiction show? I said Misfits. So I downloaded that, and that's now live on my server. But anyway, we talked about here you go. Was the Mercury really that bad? We should read that article later on. But anyway, if you want to join us in the IRC, you can join us at gamer.eaaa.us, channel pound Skyscanner. 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The archives will be uploaded almost immediately after the show ends. However, the playlist will not be updated for a day or so, but I've been pretty good about updating the playlist in the morning. And you should also join us at lowbudgetreviews.com for low-budget DVD and Blu-ray reviews. Amazingly enough, you've arrived at hour number 3 of this week's The Next Show. We'll be back with hour number 4, which is the wildcard segment. Top 10 worst album covers. We'll have that right after this.
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0: Yeah, it's late Sass Jordan and What I Need from the album From Dusk Till Dawn, released in 2009. And yeah, it was a good song there. We're paying tribute to Sass Jordan, who died last week. But anyways, 13 minutes past hour, so we'll probably get to the next segment of the show before I fall too far behind. So let me just cue the intro.
1: And now, the wildcard segment on the next show.
0: That's way too noisy. But anyway, this is we're counting down like the 10 worst ten worst albums of all time. 10 worst album covers of all time. So let's recapitulate the we're so far. See, last week we had Queen, The Miracle, number 10. Alice Cooper, Raise Your Fist and Yell, number 9. Scorpions, Virgin Killer, number 8. Black Sabbath, Paranoid, number 7. And finally, Blind Faith, self-titled album, number 6. So anyway, this brings us to number 5, Talking Heads, and Talking Heads 77. The cover for, this is the AI overview, by the way. The cover for the Talking Heads 1977 debut album, Talking Heads 77, is frequently cited by music fans and critics as a notoriously plain, uninspired, or bad design compared to the band's later, more iconic visual aesthetics, such as Pure Music or Remain in Light. The image, a stark black and white or high contrast muted tone portrait snapshot style graphic of the band members, layered with basic typographic elements. The vibe, it leads heavily into, I didn't know that, red background with the green lettering. The vibe, it leads heavily into a dry minimalist, almost amateurish aesthetic that matches their early CBGB art punk intellectualism, which some interpret as a clever anti-rock star statement, and others simply find dull. On various music discussion forums and lists of great albums with terrible covers, Talking Heads 77 regularly pops up as a glaring outlier, a brilliant record paired with a remarkably dry, forgettable jacket. So anyway, this is a track from this album. Here we go. Pull this up to the playlist here, if I can. Halloween Nuggets. We need to get to more of a Halloween content. But anyway, here we go. Let's put it here. We're doing the Super Deluxe Edition, remastered 2024. This is the wrong track. I want to play this other track. Talking Heads. And don't worry about the government. Chronicling the worst album covers of all time.

Yeah, so you just heard two songs by Talking Heads. We heard Psycho Killer, and we started these off with Don't Worry About the Government. Both of those are from Talking Heads 77, released in 1977, but that was from the Super Deluxe Edition, remastered and released in 2024. So this brings us to the next album, which is number 4 on our list. Iron Maiden and Dance of Death from 2003. Iron Maiden's 2003 studio album Dance of Death features what is widely considered one of the worst and most embarrassing album covers in heavy metal history. The band accidentally used a rough, unfinished computer-generated draft instead of the final piece. The characters look like low-polygon models from an early PlayStation 2 game, a 1990s screensaver, or a middle-class computer-class project. Bizarre visual error. The scene is full of awkward anatomical mistakes, such as a floating baby surfing on a wolf with his foot clipping through the animal, a genderless acrobat with a broken shoulder, and disproportionate limbs on the surrounding figures. Crowd chaos. Originally conceived as a simpler image featuring the band's mascot, Eddie, standing with a few monks, manager Ron Smallwood thought it looked too empty and had extra characters, including a child dancer and a person on a horse, awkwardly added into the mix using the 3D program Poser. The original cover artist, David Patchett, was horrified by the final render result and demanded that his name be removed from the album credits. Singer Bruce Dickinson publicly called the cover embarrassing, regularly ranked at the very bottom of every list in evaluating Iron Maiden's iconic artwork. They usually put like Eddie on the cover of their albums. This one, they had Eddie, but it just doesn't work. Anyway, let's listen to a track from this album. Here's I was gonna go with like this the All Music recommended track, but instead. Alright, I think I'll do like this track, which is actually the name of a battle in World War I. Iron Maiden from Dance of Death and Passchendaele.

In a foreign field he lay, lonely soldier, unknown grave. On his dying words he prays,

We live all that he's been through, last communion of his soul. Rust your bullets with his tears, let me tell you about

0: Yes. Iron Maiden and Passchendaele from Dance of Death, released in 2003, and number four on our list of bad, worst album covers. So anyway, this brings us to number three on our list, which is Emerson, Lake and Palmer in Love Beach. I think this is interesting because I think this was I think this came up in another list or something. But anyway, here's the AI overview. The 1978 album Love Beach by Emerson, Lake and Palmer featured an album cover widely considered one of the worst and most out of character visual punchlines in progressive rock history. Keith Emerson, Greg Lake, and Carl Palmer are shown standing on a beach in the Bahamas with unbuttoned shirts revealing chest hair, wide smiles, and disco-era styling. Palmer later admitted they look like the Bee Gees rather than serious progressive rock.
1: You see, by the way I walk, you tell by the way I walk that I'm a woman's man.
0: Anyway, shift in image. In contrast to the intricate, fantastical, or serious artwork of classic ELP records like Brain Salad Surgery, this bright, breezy look shocked and alienated. And this, like, makes the album look worse. Because, I mean, this is not really like, a very good album. So just, like, having a bad album cover just you know, it seems to, like, if it was, like, Talking Head 77, it's like, okay, classic album. Bad album cover, classic album. This is, like, not even that. Oh, here we go. The band had essentially fractured and lost enthusiasm after a massive, exhausting tour. They recorded the album purely to satisfy a contract with Atlantic Records, and the hasty cover art reflected their lack of care for the project. So yeah, this is, like, basically not really good album. The album cover itself makes it look worse. Anyway, here's the track from Love Beach. Here's Emerson, Lake and Palmer, the title track from Love Beach.

These are two songs by Emerson, Lake, and Palmer. That was For You. And we started with Love Beach, the title track. Both of those are from Love Beach, released on Atlantic Records in 1978. And number three on our list of worst album covers. So this brings us to number two, which is The Rolling Stones and Gurr. The Gurr album cover features a King Kong-like brown-eyed gorilla holding the band's iconic fanged lips and tongue logo. It was painted by artist Walton Ford for the band's 50th anniversary compilation album in 2012. Ford painted the gorilla after the band embraced their status as aging rock silverbacks. So they were giants in rock and roll. So I guess it's appropriate that they would be represented like by a giant ape. While some fans of the band love this raw, Reverend Boomer poster energy and used an augmented reality act to animate it, many critics of the fan panned it. Detractors called it lazy, cheesy, and uninspired for a major 50th anniversary release. The Rolling Stones are known for like bad album covers, including like the cover of Foreign Tongues, their most recent album. That probably their best album cover to date is Let It Bleed. The content of the album itself. So I look at the album. I said, "Oh, this is great." It's like I remember like a. You got like Hot Rocks, and it was like the best of everything from like 1964 to 1971. Well, this is like the same thing for all their history, you know, at least up to 2012. But then you look into it, like, unfortunately, the songs are like shorter versions of the songs that. And so it's like, this is not going to cut it. Yeah, do better, Rolling Stones. So we're going to play a song off this album. Here's the Rolling Stones and the Gurr version of You Can't Always Get What You Want. I think it's like the same as like the single version. But anyway, this is what it sounds like. Number two on our list of worst album covers. Oh, by the way, if you want to join us in the IRC, you can join us at gamebird.eaterplace.us, channel pound Skyscanner, or you can also join us on the web at thenextshow.com, release 0 for playlists and show archives.

Yeah, we just heard two songs by the Rolling Stones. That was Love Is Strong, originally from Voodoo Lounge, I think. And then we started things off with You Can't Always Get What You Want. This is like heavily edited. Clocks in like 4 minutes and 49 seconds instead of like over 7 minutes long, which is what the 7.5 minutes long, I think, for the album version. Both of those are from Gurr. Releases a compilation on in 2012. And number 2 on our list of worst album covers. So this brings us to number 1. You can find it here. David Bowie and Reality. Widely considered by fans and critics to be one of his worst album covers. Created by graphic... This from originally released in 2003. Created by graphic designer Jonathan Barnbrook and artist Rex Ray, the cover features a bright digital anime-style cartoon rendering of Bowie in a suit against a stark white background. Many fans compare the artwork to outdated Microsoft Paint, clip art, or early digital drawing programs rather than professional graphic design. The creators aim for an abstract look to show how reality was shifting in the new millennium, but the spiky hair, oversized anime eyes, and the clashing colors were widely panned and as out of touch and unappealing. So we're going to listen to a song from this album. Here's David Bowie. And Bring Me the Disco King. Number 1 on our list of worst album covers of all time.

0: That was David Bowie and Bring Me the Disco King from Reality, released in 2003 and number one on our worst album covers. So, what does it give us? Let's recap this. Number 10, The Miracle, released in 1989. Queen and The Miracle, released in 1989. Number 9, Alice Cooper and Raise Your Fist and Yell, number 9. Number 8, Scorpions and Virgin Killer from 1976. Number 7, Black Sabbath and Paranoid from 1970. And number 6, Blind Faith and their self-titled album from 1969. So this brings us to what? Number 5, Talking Heads and Talking Heads 77 from 1977. Number 4, we can find out. Oh, here we go. Yeah, number 4, Iron Maiden and Dance of Death from 2003. Year for bad album covers. Number 3, Emerson, Lake and Palmer and Love Beach from 1978. Number 2, The Rolling Stones and GURF from 2012. And finally, number 1, David Bowie and Bring Me the Disco King. No, David Bowie and Reality from 2003, number 1. Yeah. Anyway, this is for the show. It's 8 minutes past the hours. I probably should get out of here. So I'm going to... Eric and Ernie, I guess, are going to play us out. Yes. So, I don't know what I'm going to do. I probably should reboot this computer. Because I looked and it says, uptime... 13 days, 23 hours, 32 minutes, and 23 seconds. So, yeah, it's been up for about 2 weeks, so I probably should reboot. I think that'll solve a lot of the problems. If you can find, monitor beacon here. As the sun from up above, bring me fun. Bring me sunshine, bring me love. So anyway, I think I'm probably gonna learn how to use the software that they use for options trading. Probably should learn Adobe Premiere Pro a little bit more. The next live show on RFD will be the Tom and Daryl Afternoon Show at 3 p.m. Eastern, 2 Central. Then after that, it was Jim Pemberton, Give Me Back the 70s. Stay tuned for already in progress, replay of Club Impaler Overnight with Brad the Impaler. That's just a rumor. They're having a fight in IRC, and... I can't believe that, Blair, of the three people, the three protagonists, Blair is still alive. And I'm still alive, too, which is kind of surprising. But anyway, this is number 6, reminding you to lather, rinse, repeat, do something about the fingernails, and yes, drive safely and drink milk. Goodbye, goodbye, goodbye.
1: Show's over, goodbye. Turn off the radio, do something else, and go to sleep. Goodbye. Goodbye, goodbye, goodbye, goodbye.

0: Well, I found the mic. Welcome to the pre-feed. What a week. What a freaking week. 30 minutes past the hour. 30 minutes until the official start of the big production. Thank you, Rob. Thank you, Pat, for checking in over to StreamWars. I passed the word around a little bit. How's the mic audio, by the way? Well, I'm while I've got your attention. Remember, for quality assurance, and I got to turn the sound off. Sound off. Off. Sound. 1, 2, 3, 4. Testing. Testing. I actually have some news tonight. I got a couple things I'm going to read to you too. And we're not going to go into Friday night thing. I'm not going to do it. Not going to do it. Well, wouldn't be prudent. Nope. Would not be prudent. Suffice it to say that what's said been said. The keeper of the Holy Golden Uplink knows what's going on with it. He hasn't. I don't think he's heard the actual program yet. But or the reaction. Pat, one of these nights, if you would please, DCC that first 10 or 15 minutes of the Tom and Daryl show to me. Muchísimo apreciado. What have I got here? I got some new CDs I'm going to throw in. I'm going to go a little techno here for a few momentos. Well, I get the other computer set up because that's where the news is at. Hey, Sassy. Hey, Big Dish. Welcome aboard. Welcome aboard the Impaler train wreck. We're going to do a little techno here just for a second while I get the other computer up. Bingo, bango, bongo.
1: There is the theory of the Mobius. A twist in the fabric of space where time comes

The one that I talked about in the past is called Stan Martin Ford. And that's actually a real car dealership, Stan Martin Ford. I don't think it's the same. It's the same Stan Martin that that I used to work for. But you never know, because I heard just the other day, I was talking earlier about going for a test drive at a car dealership. I just wanted to point out to you that the car dealership that I went to was not the same one that I've talked about in the past. The one that I've talked about in the past is called Stan Martin Ford. And that's actually a real car dealership, Stan Martin Ford. I don't think it's the same it's the same Stan Martin that that I used to work for. But you never know, because I heard just the other day, now this could just be a rumor, that Stan Martin Ford has an exclusive now. They have a Ford Escort that runs on mashed potatoes. Don't know if it's true or not. And I also heard, and again, this is just a mere rumor, that on the drawing board, they have a Ford Contour that can get 100 miles per gallon powered only by vindictiveness. Of course, your actual mileage may vary.

Well, that sounds like the other night, didn't it? I do have that, too. All 35 minutes of madness. Hi, everybody. Let's see who else shot in here. Hi, Dwayne. Hi, Sass. I got you. Let's see. Tweaker's out there somewhere. I know he's over here in the other room. Why don't you come on over? Come over to Stream Wars, dude. Okay, I think I might actually have things working tonight. The stream hasn't broken up so far. Knock on wood. I've got an Alexi sale tape loaded up for after the bird. And a few of the things for during the bird. Got some CDs, got some 78s, got some LPs, got some 45s. Got some MP3s off the other laptop. Oh, okay, that's Big Dish, that's what I thought. Hey, Eric. You know how it is. I'm also going to talk about the new ISP that I am using now. I've got a few little issues with it, but so far it's holding. It's holding a hell of a lot better than last week. 16 minutes before the hour, before the big program. It's a nice day in Colorado Springs in Denver today. The wind's kicked up. The clouds are moving in. It might just rain on us tonight, so we may have a little bit of that action. I'm going to do a little bit more. No, I won't. I'm going to do something else here. Nope, I better not do that song, should I? People might think that I like or whatever. Do something else. Do a band out of East Germany called Laibach.

0: lines are messed up. Thunderstorms. So how's the mic audio?
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0: Gonna bump it up just a touch. Make sure that the big hand is on 7. The big hand is on the 12. The little hand is on the 7. And the little pointy one. Oh, Rob, they're off to the west, which means they're probably going to blow through. I can tell here shortly. So, anyway, big show. Continuation of Radio Trainwreck. 5, 4, 3, 2, 1.

Hello, hello, hello, hello, hello, hello, hello. Welcome back. Radio Impaler International is on the air. Yes, sirree. Babaroonies, smoke your weenies, light your bongs. The Sniper Management of Radio Free Impeller does not condone the use of illicit pharmaceuticals or other mind-altering drugs. Use them at your own risk. I don't know if I'm on Wookiee, and after what happened, I don't care what I got. Probably got a new window here. Okay. We ain't on the bird yet. So you can say things like, the seven words you can't say on television, but you never know when Mike's going to decide to flip the big switch. It is so damn good to be back in Denver. It is so good to be back in Denver. We are on RFD 1 or 2. Don't know if Grant's got streaming yet. Maybe going to be on Wookiee, maybe not. Oh, well. We will continue on as usual. More fun than a barrel. Got a few things for you tonight. I got a little bit of news on scanner type stuff. Ah! I have words. Okay, the other Brad is over on the Pound Wookiee. And I can't get the right note. Hi, Pat. Hi, Razor. Hi, everybody. I'll get your voice dropped here in a minute. We're going to have fun tonight, just going to sit back and chew the fat and kick the rat and bang the gong and get the machine that goes ping. So, Radio Impaler International for another Tuesday night. Here it is, boys.

Okay, let's get the show on the road. First of all, let's have a word from our sponsor, then we're going to do a little bit techno. Whoops, let's bring...

0: bit of sock adventure for your mind. We'll just bring this up a little bit here. It's kind of a nice little background jazz type music, one piece. Okay. I'll put a little bit more bite on the microphone. Baba Mal, Soka Nayo, Thievery Corporation mix. This came out of a Revolution magazine CD. They're getting better. Much better. Much more better. Okay, now we're going to take a little wander. People were kind of joking about the Net Gestapo. Well, Colorado, things ain't going so good. They got... they got a little thing where some of the counties in Colorado, if you're familiar or if you're a scanner enthusiast at all, that some of the counties in the Metro Denver area have gone completely and totally digital, where you cannot hear what your local public service agencies are doing. I just happen to live in one of those counties. I live in Douglas County. And Jefferson County is kind of trunked up and done the same thing with the Motorola Astro system. And that also means that our consolidated fire protection district down here, South Metro, is also digi. Can't hear them. Not at all. Can't hear them at all. I'm going to pump the mic up just a touch. So anyway, the state is trying to think about doing the same thing, doing the thing for the entire state. I don't know if Dean's here. Maybe he can catch it on the archive. I will forward this over to him in case he wants to take a listen to this, because this also affects the media, too. So I'm going to start out on the comments first. This is from www.openness.org. There's a direct email address for this. And telecommunication... No, this is for the state that you want to send your nasty grams to. This is from www.openness, openness.org, and I read, in a stunning precedent, the state of Colorado's telecommunications services are openly alluding that police scanning is by nature, quote, unauthorized, end quote. In converting to its new system, this press release, and I'll read the release later, explains that such, quote, unauthorized, end quote, monitoring will no longer be possible. This suggestion is erroneous, since, in fact, scanning public safety is not only healthy and, in some cases, held in high regard. It is perfectly and absolutely legal in conventional mode. The release goes on to say that its CCNC board will randomly authorize select civilians to receive radios at their discretion, acknowledging a media interest and certain, quote, non-governmental, end quote, benefits to others being able to intercept their communications. Inasmuch as journalists are just civilians working for news gathering organizations, and that they don't specify, quote, public, end quote, in speaking of both media and non-governmental interests. It's random! In case you were wondering about the author's radical interpretation. I find, the author says, that this one of the most shocking examples... I'll start again. I find this one of the most shocking examples of an agency going closed, and would urge email to their posted address of comments, comments, at www.state.co.us. Scanning was never an unauthorized pursuit. Journalists are just civilians, and the only unauthorized scanists out there now will be the ones with the digital know-how who are forced underground where they could potentially advance technologically and flourish. Gee, we all feel safer now. Eyes rolling. There's also a more direct email address, and that is telecommunication.services@state.co.us. Now, a comment before I read the press release. If you check your monitoring times and also the new issue of scanning times, I believe Bearcat is poised to announce a daughter board for the BCXLT245 that will receive and decode the Motorola Astro digital system. Don't know what the standard is yet. It's supposed to be out in spring. So we shall see. Now, let's go over to the DTRS policy. Or no, to the policy itself. This is the actual policy statement. And as you can kind of tell, I'm kind of pissed. Let's see if we got any comments from here. We're in Stream Wars on irc.dal.net. Don't know if I'm up on the bird yet. Oh, would I restate the web address? Yes. www.openness, openness.org. Okay. Hey, before we get into this, welcome back, Lester. It's good to have you back on a computer, boy. Yes, sir. Okay. Now let's go over to the other. Let's check the other rooms in case anybody's got any comments over there. About five different rooms. Oh, let's see. Nope. And, oh, okay, here we go. Found out how come we're not on the bird. Mike is having some syncing up problems with his cable modem. He's going to play Mix 96 until he figures it out. I would highly suggest someone get him the archive so he can play, you know, the show in its entirety, because I think people are missing. And you can hear that. I'm not going to do it. Would not be prudent. Not going to do that. Not doing it. Not going to do it. No, it would be prudent. Bad thing. Okay. Let's get to the press release. Okay. Now, I do have a copy of this in text if anybody wants it. Monitoring the Cooperative Communications Network of Colorado trunked radio channels by news media and non-government agencies. Official policy. With the transition of many public safety radio systems to the Cooperative Communications Network of Colorado, CCNC, digital trunked radio system, it will no longer be possible for unauthorized monitoring of radio traffic. The CCNC realizes that granting permission for the news media and certain non-government agencies to monitor specific channels may benefit the public. This policy will define the process and requirements to obtain permission to monitor, along with how to obtain and activate the equipment. All requests for permission shall be in writing signed by a senior level official from the agency requesting permission. That doesn't sound like civilians to me. Request should be sent to Cooperative Communication Network of Colorado, care of State of Colorado, ITS, 2452 West 2nd Avenue, number 19, Denver, Colorado, 80219. The request should contain the following information: name, address, email, and telephone number, specific channels to be monitored, quantity and type of radios requested, and base, airborne, or portable, purpose for monitoring users of the equipment. Once a request has been received, the CCNC board will contact the public safety agency whose channels are being requested to clear the request. Once the agency has approved or denied the requesting agency will be contacted with the status of their request. Hello? If the request is approved, the CCNC will provide an agreement form to be completed by the requesting agency. Once the form is completed and returned, the CCNC will provide information on how and where to purchase the necessary equipment, along with how and where to get the equipment programmed. The maximum number of radios authorized to a single agency will be two, one newsroom or fixed location, and one airborne unit. Newsroom units will be capable of monitoring only.
1: Ooh.
0: Airborne units may be granted permission to transmit for official public safety activities only. Decisions of the CCNC Board are final. Okay, let's look at this. Okay, pad the music down just a touch. Okay, let's pad it down just a touch. Let's look at this. There's a couple, and there's one thing I just noticed. Airborne units can transmit. Ooh, does that mean that your Eye in the Sky news reporter is now going to be able to transmit for the police? Can't trust Skycopter 2. Not anymore. And what about the roving news units? I mean, one newsroom, one cop, one chopper. What about the field units? What about the field mobiles? I mean, what are they going to do? They're supposedly going to be dispatched by the newsroom. You know, it does sound good. Now, apparently these people don't realize the Bearcat's coming out with a mod, and I'm sure that Radio Shack's going to be coming out with a daughter board for the Pro 92, which is the handheld trunker, and the mobile unit thereof, which is also a pretty freaking cool scanner. I've played with it. It's a good price, too. I mean, $279 for a mobile trunk scanner. It's got the new firmware in it. It kicks butt. So, I don't know what you think, man. You think the state of Colorado's kind of gone over the line on this? Think the state of the, I don't know, man. Scan Colorado scanner and Tesla, Scan Colo. It is a moderated list. But, I would definitely get the, comments, and I'll repeat that address later on if one of you guys and gals, hi Mimsy, which scanner, the Radio Shack or the handheld or the mobile, Rob? The mobile is $279, and see, this might affect you too, Mr. Rob, because state of Florida is apparently going to go change their system off the Motorola, and they're going to go with the Ericsson, the EDAC system. I prefer the Pro 92 to the Bearcat because you can have the text display. You can see what agency it is right there. It's a small, janky display, but I mean, it's better than trying to remember what the heck trunk group this was. Oh, man. Woo! Now, I would suggest that anybody that's into this, the handheld, that's going, the Pro 92A. I do not know. Mine was a bit expensive when I got it. It has the old firmware in it. There is supposed to be a price reduction coming. Think of that in the order of $300 to $350. State of Colorado is not going to be the first to go 100% digi. They're going to try, but this here policy is just going to kind of shoot them in the foot, I think. I really do. And that's the official opinion of your host, Brad the Impaler. And I don't know. I got some other stuff I'm going to read for you. A friend of mine sent me this. As some of you know, some of you might know, I'm a bit of a constitutionalist. Um, Yeah, if you're hearing the digi on 800, there's some state agencies in Florida that are already digi. Best thing to do, Rob, is go check out Monitoring Times and Scanning Times, two decent magazines. I don't really care for popular communication. Okay, the other Brad, go forage for food. Go, we'll be here. We'll be here, dude. Here, a little bit of techno. Another cutoff of the Choice Encounters from the Revolution magazine. Make sure I have the right thing potted up, which I usually don't. No, people aren't going to decode and retransmit it, Rob, because that's just plain illegal. Twenty-five minutes past the hour. Gonna do some stuff.

This is John Hiatt. Seven minutes past the hour. Radio and Taylor International is on the air. Duck and cover, Mike.

I was talking earlier about going for a test drive at a car dealership. I just wanted to point out to you that the car dealership that I went to was not the same one that I've talked about in the past. The one that I've talked about in the past is called Stan Martin Ford. And that's actually a real car dealership, Stan Martin Ford. I don't think it's the same Stan Martin that that I used to work for. But you never know, because I heard just the other day, now this could just be a rumor, that Stan Martin Ford has an exclusive now. They have a Ford Escort that runs on mashed potatoes. Don't know if it's true or not. And I also heard, and again, this is just a mere rumor, that on the drawing board, they have a Ford Contour that can get 100 miles per gallon powered only by vindictiveness. Of course, your actual mileage may vary.

Mike and Foulier. I know him, I've seen him on the adverts. Got any badges, poster, stick for teaser? You were bloody great last time you come. I thought the egg was stuck in bass drum. Bloody loud, me bloody head hurt. Got any badges, poster, stickers, a t-shirt? Yeah. So how do you get a start in showbiz? My mate's as good on drums as he is. My mate makes some bloody cracks. Can you sign my jacket on the back? Well, them badges made of plastic. I think they're great, it's just fantastic. I'm unemployed, he's still at school. He gets annoyed because I'm such a fool. You don't have to sweat a lot up there. And you've got shows in here. You're bloody great, bloody edit. So in fact, just post this thing with the t-shirt. My name, like ACBC. Hot and sweaty, loud and greasy. My man says we're a pair of perverts. Got any batches, posters, stickers, and

thanks very much. Okay. Give me that one.

Oh, everybody dance. Squirrel Nut Zippers coming up to the towards the top of the hour on Radio Impaler International, coming to you live on Radio Free Dishnets and on the Duck server and in your face from the outer of the space, the Wookiee Network, Galaxy 7, I think. It's been so long, I've forgotten. Transponder 24, C3, 24, 7.5 wideband audio. Over there where you pointed up, put dish in sky. Lay hands on dish, put pentagram, hang chicken over feed horn, and you will find Wookiee. Here's a little bit of Duran Duran. Going to be reviewing the Costco ISP that I'm using. Loaded it up last night. Gonna be reviewing it after the top of the hour. Here's a bit of Duran Duran. Disco Net Net Sub. Notorious.

Yeah, Duran Duran, and a bit of Notorious. Okay, set, come. I don't. We're on Thursday night. It's in the highest time zone you will ever need. 9 o'clock in the time zone where Tweaker's at. 7 o'clock on the leftist coast, and the only time zone that you will ever apparently need if you're out east. It's 9, baby. And I miss Buffy. Oh, well. We're having a good time here on Radio Impaler International. Thank you, Mike, for streaming us. And we're also on the IRC, Dalnet Server System, in Pound Stream Wars, STREAM, like what you do after you drink too much beer, and Wars, like what you get when you come home after drinking too much beers. A couple things we played earlier tonight. Squirrel Ned Zippers played Hell, of course, off the Hot CD. Before that, we heard off of a four-tune EP, 12-inch EP, from Dire Straits. Badges, got any badges, posters, stickers, and T-shirts? Get patched down a little bit. This is almost getting annoying. Here we go. That's good. I like that. Okay. Okie dokie, okie dokie, dokie. And also heard some Primus. The air is getting slippery from the Pork Soda CD. Got a bunch of other stuff for you. Stuff make you dance, stuff make you sit down, stuff make you drink beer, stuff make you do all just kind of crazy things with a... circles and arrows and 8x10 colored glossy pictures and stuff. 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

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Now, apparently there are limited parts of the country. If you're in a bigger part of the country and you are a Costco member, if you have a Costco warehouse around you, you should have an access number. I do not know totally, but now the published list of access numbers on the Costco page is not accurate. It is not accurate. You have to basically be a member, download the thing, sign up. It will dump numbers down to you. And those do change. Those do change. Right now I'm at, I'm running about 45.6K. Of course, I'm on a 56K dial-up. I do have some storms and some lousy lines in the area, but I think this just might work. Yes, you do have banners. You have a dockable banner, but it does move. It goes away if you're on a Costco or a Yahoo site. Guess who's driving it, kids? It is Yahoo and Spinway. So I think they're using Spinway's network for this. So it ain't bad. I would actually say, I would actually rate it. I think that one of the better of the free ISPs that you can get, probably because there is a bit of sponsorship by Costco. It'll let you stay on free. Free iNet. Okay, Dwayne, what do you want? What's your area code, Dwayne? What is your area code? And I can take a doink. I can't change and check it now because I'd have to disconnect to do it. But what is your area code? Remind me later, and I will I'll go check. And also, what is local to Macomb? Well, he's coming back with that. I will, no, Rob, they do not cut me off. I was on last night from the start of Lester's marathon call to, basically until I disconnected this morning, to check out of the hotel. And it didn't prompt me or anything. Now, another little bug in NIT that this service has, that AltaVista has, that almost anybody that has a banner has, there is a bit of a NIT with Real Audio. For some reason, if your Real Audio stream hiccups, it will lock up the Real Audio player. 309, okay. Actually, let me see. At Real Audio, it will hang it up. Okay. Got the prefixes, Dwayne. Let me just take a look. I don't know if I can do this or not with this thing up. Maybe a bit dangerous to go away. But, hell, let's see. Let's see what I can see. Let's see what I can see. Is it going to come in? Is it going to bring it up? Or if it's up, it probably won't let me bring it up. Come on, double click on it. Nope. It's not going to let me bring it back up. So I will have to check later. Dwayne, I will have to check later to see if it works as it, see if there's a thing for you there. I do apologize. But I do have the stuff here, so I'll check and see. Now there is
like I said, there is a bit of a glitch when you're listening to a real audio stream. If it hiccups, it will lock up the RA player, or if you're using the Realized plugin for Winamp, it'll lock that up solid. Basically, what you have to do is do Control-Alt-Delete. You'll find they're not responding. Punt Winamp or punt Real Audio, and it should go away. I did find a trick on AltaVista. For all you AltaVista users, if you are on AltaVista, the way to get around their click on the ad thing is to go to your AltaVista mail account and the page where you can check your incoming mail. If you leave that page up or minimized in Internet Explorer, it will auto-poll. So there's about every 10 minutes, 10, 15 minutes, it'll auto-poll. And there is your continuous connection. Now, you do have to keep an eye on it and make sure that your Internet temp files, your IE temp folder, does not fill up. You do have to kind of keep an eye on that, especially if you're tight on disk space. But it will go. I mean, it'll go. And I was up on that for, like, what, two days? Jerry, well, I was up for, what, 2 days on that? On AltaVista from the hotel room in Colorado Springs. So that's the skinny on Costco. I like it so far. Like I say, there's some bugs in it. It's not ready for prime time. It ain't DSL. It ain't at home. But for now, I think it is going to do me. I really think it is going to do me. And somebody with some hacking smarts might be able to find a way to eliminate that banner. But, I mean, I've gotten used to it. I've been on banners for now 6-7 months because I've been on free ISPs for 6 or 7 months. But, I just kind of got to get used to it, I guess. And it's just the way it is. Going to do a little feat here while I refresh my throat, and we'll be back. I'll read a little piece that a friend of mine sent to me. We're going to pot up the CD machine. Hello. We're going to pot up the CD machine. We're going to pot up the CD machine. We're going to turn off the bubble machine. We're going to do this. Then we're going to press that button. Then we're going to press this button.

11 minutes after the hour on Radio Impaler International. Little Spanish moon. It's kind of like some of the nightclubs in your wildest nightmares.

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So knock the wild hoon, bring the drums in, let's have a party. Pump up the bitter. Shh, testing. Pump up the bitter. Hey, Journey, have the star turned? 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Hey, what's the record player, Bonnie lad? Pump up the bitter. Pump up the bitter. Power turn, give us some of your housey music, man. 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

0: Somebody help Mrs. Patel out. 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Thank you, Joey. He's gone back in.
1: Okay, gang, what do you think? Is this a load of garbage?
0: Create a brand to go and bomb the base. Hold it. Hold it, turn. Hold it. Hold it, turn. Go!
2: Maybe not out of your turn.
0: How's in the bar?
3: How's it going? Let's move. How's it going?
2: Here it is. Here it is.
0: Keep the bar clear, please. Thank you. Order. Come in now. Settle down, settle down. Can we have the pork scratchings? Pump up the bitter, pump up the bitter, pump up the bitter. Brew it, brew it. Pump up the bitter. Can you hear me in the back? Pump up the bitter. All right, girls, the meal strip has arrived.
1: Okay, gang, what do you think? Is this a load of garbage?
0: He's not affiliated.

0: Diesel meets the singing dinosaur.
1: Well, Beanie Boy, according to the map, we're approaching the prehistoric land where the last of the singing dinosaurs dwell. Now, we just sailed under the Bridge of Bardot. We ducked under the Lolo Brigida. And now we're coming to the singing dinosaur's island home, Nova Bikini Atoll.
2: Nova Bikini Atoll? Wow!
1: And now our prime purpose is to find the last of the singing dinosaurs. If we capture her, we'll make a fortune.
2: Yeah, that's what he thinks. I, dishonest John, have a few dirty tricks up my soiled sleeve. I'll get there first, capture the dinosaur, and collect the fortune myself. Come, suckers. Yeah.
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8: Big and dumb. They look so stupid, they aren't much fun. The cows aren't fun.
7: This is for you, Sassy.
8: They eat to grow, grow to die, die to be et at the hamburger fry. Cows well done. Nobody thunk it, nobody knew, no one imagined the great cow guru. Cows are one. He hid in the forest, read books with great zeal. He loved Che Guevara, a revolutionary veal. Cows say tongue. He spoke about justice, but nobody stirred. He felt like an outcast, alone in the herd. Cowed all drums. He moved, we must fight, escape or we'll die. Cows gathered around, cause the stakes were so high. Bad cow pun. But then he was captured, stuffed into a crate, loaded onto a truck where he rode to his fate. Cows are bummed. He was a scrawny calf who looked rather woozy. No one suspected he was packing an Uzi. Cows with guns. They came with a needle to stick in his thigh. He kicked for the groin. He pissed in their eye. Cow well hung. Knocked over a tractor and ran for the door. 6 gallons of gas flowed out on the floor. The running cows run. He picked up a bullhorn and jumped up on the hay. We are free-roving bovines. We run free today. We will...

crashed the gate in a great stampede, tipped over milk truck, torched all the feed. Cows have fun. 60 police cars were piled in a heap, covered in cow pies, covered up deep. Much cow dung. Black smoke rising, darkening the day, 12 burning McDonald's. Have it your way.

president said, enough is enough, these uppity cattle. It's time to get tough. Cow dung flung. The newspapers gloated, folks sighed with relief. Tomorrow at noon, they would all be ground beef. Cows on buns. The cows were surrounded, they waited and prayed. They mooed their last moos, they chewed their last hay. Cows outgunned. The order was given to turn cows to whoppers, enforced by the might of 10,000 coppers. But on the horizon, surrounding the shoppers, came the deafening roar of chickens in choppers. We will

0: cows with guns.
1: Robert Earl Keane and Cows with Guns. Oh, yeah. Before that, we heard... before that, we heard a British group. Kind of a takeoff on Pump Up the Volume by Mars. Very rare. Very rare, very hard to find. 12-inch, 45 RPM. Called Pump Up the Bitter. I've played that in a few clubs and gotten very, very good results. You betcha. Okay, I had something here I was going to read. Actually, what I should do is I should promote the other shows that are on the Duck Nuts Network. What do you think? You think I should do that? You think I should do that? Yeah, before that, we did hear a snippet from a Bob Clampett cartoon, a bit of Beanie and Cecil. Looking for no bikini at all. These guys. Ah, and I see my lovely family has just returned. So, okay, well, let's see. Tuesday night, Radio Free Impaler. Right, cha. Wednesday night, Lester's got his computer back, so it's the Ground Plane Radio Show. Starts on or about 7 o'clock, 8 o'clock, believe it's 8 o'clock Eastern Time. And after Ground Plane, Razor Lights World comes up. Thursday night, heard on the Duck Nuts Network, is Thursday Night Potpourri with your host, Dean Spratt, live and direct from Minneapolis, where it is colder than poo wads right now. Friday night's going to be Friday Night Special. That's a brand new concept. We're going to have rotating show hosts. This one is under development, but we're going to do the Friday Night Special, and at midnight, Tom and Daryl come up from Macomb, Illinois, with the adept help of Dwayne. The T&D&D show, kind of the pre-feed for Saturday Morning Confusion. Saturday morning is replays of the previous week's show that you have heard on the Duck Nuts Network. Also, you will hear Pat and Jerry, Dish Nuts News. About an hour and a half of very, very good news and commentary from the gang out in California. Then after that, more Tom and Daryl with the shortwave portion of the Saturday Night Confused. Sunday, you hear Life, the Universe, and Everything, Blair Alper, and with his, hopefully, a special guest. Hopefully, Leanne's still up there. That'd be a cool thing. That was a good show. Blair, don't get any MP3s in your mail during this show. So Sunday in the evening, I believe it's 7 p.m. Central, Life, the Universe, and Everything from Network 42, refed by Tweaker Steve and Dish Nuts Pat and Jerry and Mike on the Duck Project and the Dish Nuts. Monday night is Monday Night Jive. I believe that's still up. That's still going strong. Also, you'll hear ad hoc programming from whoever decides to just basically hit the server. 22 minutes before the hour of 9 o'clock and the highest time zone you'll ever need. Let us see. There's some, a friend of mine sent this to me. And I want to read it to you because, like I said, I'm a constitutionalist. And I think some of you would agree with this. So if you would bear with me. If not guns, .. A. An armed man is a citizen. An unarmed man is a subject. A gun in the hand is better than a cop on the phone or at Dunkin' Donuts. Smith & Wesson, the original point-and-click interface. Gun control is not about guns. It's about control. If guns are outlaws, can we use swords? If guns cause crime, then pencils cause misspelled words. Free men do not ask permission to bear arms. If you don't know your rights, you don't have any. Those who trade liberty for security have neither. The United States Constitution, copyright 1791, all rights reserved. What part of shall not be infringed do you not understand? The Second Amendment is in place in case they ignore the others. Here's a very interesting statistic. 64,999,987 firearm owners killed no one yesterday. Guns only have two enemies, rust and politicians. No guns, no peace and safety. No guns, no peace nor safety. That's KNOW guns, KNOW peace and safety. No guns, no peace nor safety. You don't shoot to kill, you shoot to stay alive. 911, your friendly government-sponsored dial-a-prayer. Assault is a behavior, not a device. Criminals love gun control. It makes their jobs safer. If guns cause crime, then matches cause arson. Only a government that is afraid of its citizens try to control them. You only have the rights you are willing to fight for. Enforce the, quote, gun control laws, end quote, in place. Don't make more. When you remove the people's right to bear arms, you create slaves. The American Revolution would never have happened with gun control. And finally, a government by the people, for the people. Now let's see if I can drop cue this expertly. This was sent to me by a friend of mine up in Idaho. Hope he's listening tonight. Very, very, very, very good words to think about. Radio Free Impaler. About 18 minutes till the top of the hour. Hope you're having a great night. I am. Here's a little ELO. You want to keep on dancing.

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I'm Chiquita Banana, and I've come to say bananas have to ripen in a certain way, and when they're flecked with brown and have a golden hue, bananas taste the best and all the

0: impossible to beat them. 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So you should never put bananas in the refrigerator. To have bananas that are fully ripe, you must be absolutely sure to take them home and let them ripen.
1: Oh, sure, sure, sure.

0: Oh, a little Dire Straits, I like that. That's from that other four-song EP, and it's called Twisting by the Pool. Electric Light Orchestra, Roll Over Beethoven, the long version off Yellow 2. Got some interesting stuff for you on Radio Free Impaler. That's what happens when Wookiee goes away, when we can say the seven dirty words you can't say on radio. I'm going to have some Alexi sale. I'm going to have the Alexi sale fish tapes. Running up. It's about 5 minutes towards the hour. Going to do one more quick little thing. Let's see what happens with going on. See what happened going on. Hit button. Push play. You bet.
1: 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Stop the music for commercials only twice an hour. So you get more rock and roll in 60 minutes than they probably get all day in Serbia.
0: 1, 2, 3. Here's one for all the Beanie Baby fans. Played this last week, but the show was so messed up, I'm going to do it again.
2: Well, they say there is a limit of one per auto occupant, so I'm hitting every drive-thru in this town. Well, it's Teeny Beanie sales promotion and

0: is Father Al. There are several hungry children back at the rectory. I'll be needing 40 of those Happy Burgers.
1: I beg your pardon?
0: Just put the plush toys that come with them in a separate bag.
1: I can't do that.
2: Well, those squawk boxes are hard to hear, and I don't need extra French fries, dear. I don't want the special of the day. I just want a meal that can make me happy. Plush toy with a name that's sappy, and I really want that station wagon to get out of my way.

0: enjoy it. 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A tanker full of ketchup is overturned on the interstate. I'll be needing all the Happy Burgers you have to contain the spill. Put the plush toys in a separate bag.
1: They can have you arrested.
0: But the environmental impact. Imagine a fossil all covered in a tomatoey paste.
2: And the gal who's parked in front of me doesn't realize that she's got it made. Cause that Buick is just plain full of screaming kids. Well, she could have a collection in just one trip, but she's just worried about cups with lids. And it gives me an idea that I could drive a school bus.

0: tried, what are we to do? What I haven't done to get a teeny beanie.
1: Take your order.
2: This is Fright. Fright from Town Barbershop.
1: Well, anyway,
2: I'd like a...
1: Nah, I know what you want. You want one of those happy burgers.
2: No, I'd like a fish sandwich.
1: Oh, okay.
0: To get a teeny beanie.
1: Anything else, Ray?
2: Yeah, mega colossal gargantuan size, my whole order.

Hawaii. I think it's, no, 3 o'clock. I'm sorry. 3 o'clock in the afternoon out in Hawaii. Like to thank Michael R. and the Wookiee Network. SATCOM 3C3 transponder 24, 7.5 wideband audio. And I'd like to thank the Dish Nuts Network. That's Pat and Jerry and Mike and all them out in California. Thank you, Tweaker Steve, for retransmitting and archiving the show on Duck. If you want to check the archives are at www.dishnuts.net. Yeah, checking out Fair in a T-shirt is cool. We're also listening on the irc.dell.net /StreamWars. Stream as in what you make after you drink too much beer. And wars as in what you get when you wake up the next morning.

0: So thanks to everybody for clapping in the room. Stick around. I don't know how much longer we're going to be up on the bird because Mike was a bit late because of his ISP problem. Yeah. Karen, a T-shirt? What? You got it, baby.
1: Oh, yeah, oh, yeah, oh, yeah.
0: So I don't know what we're going to do. Because I don't know if I'm off the bird. Oh, what's his dance? Play some steel band. What the heck? Or I'll play all that. I tell you what. I've got an actuality here from a while back from an earthquake in the late 50s. I'm going to throw that on. What happens with that? But meanwhile, let's just dig on some steel band.

No, tell Mike that he can hear me on the archive. Okay, we're off the bird. I'm going to let this song play out, and then I'm going to put that actuality on. It's kind of old. It's kind of funky. It's an old transcription disc. It's a little bit noisy, but we'll let you listen to that. I got to take care of a couple things, and we'll come back to some shellacks and some naughty music. How's that sound, kids?

Okay, that's good. I like that. Hi, all you after-hours people. Welcome to Radio Free Impaler, where we're free to do whatever the heck we want. Yeah, let me know. Do you like the steel band as a closing theme over the Hawaiian? Because I kind of do. This is Barbados. This is from Barbados. This is by a group called the Harmonites. And the name of the song was Play One. And that's a dancer. It's definitely a dancer. Now, I lied. I have sitting here the Alexi Sale fish tapes queued up, ready to go. All I'm going to do is push D button. Shall I push D button? Shall I push? Yeah, the hum is gone because I'm using, I'm off the, well, I've got a ground loop here somewhere, Rob. Okay, Rob likes the steel band. So, that is super cool. You like that, Jerry? You like that better than the Hawaiian? Okay, then I'll use that. It's two votes for the steel band. We'll just see what happens. You know, I kind of like the other Hawaiian, too, but I like that steel band stuff. I love steel band. Having lived in the Caribbean, you do that. Okay, I'm going to roll the fish tapes. I got a few things I got to do inside the house. Then it'll be about 40 minutes, and I will be back. Witches. This is Alexi Sale and the fish tapes. And I better make sure I have it potted up, shouldn't I? Hopefully this is the same type I think it is. If not, I'm in a world of trouble. Let's see. Push the button. Polonaise, I have to go with that.

0: Well, that was the big hit in all the typhoid resorts earlier this summer. That was Il Duce, and I'm going to take my mezzo to the disco. Hi there, you're listening to Radio Milton Springsteen. Get down, it's a clown town, get down and boogie. And if you've got nothing better to do than to sit and listen to me for the next 3 or 4 hours, you're pathetically inadequate and should probably get some sort of help. Later on, we'll be talking to a friend of mine about some shoes he bought in a sale. But first... When little men start to talk with big guns, and big men start to talk turkey, I'm the turkey they talk with. Sale's the name. Alexei Sale. Gumshoe. Seamus. Private Dick. Some say the private detective is a thing of the past. Others put forward a more cogent political argument, claiming that the very existence of a private sector automatically means less resources for the working classes. I wasn't entirely freelance. I worked on a retainer as a community detective for the Stoke Newington Community Law Centre, solving cases for the people. Seminars with young black kids, trying to persuade them that if they went into a police station, they wouldn't automatically be murdered. They might just get away with a severe beating up. And there were many human tragedies. The all too common questions that desperate people want answers to, like, Lexi, where the hell can I get a vegetarian meal with a choice of starters and wine for under 3 quid? The only thing to do in cases like this is put your coat on and pound the streets, looking for contacts, asking. We don't get Channel 4 round our way. We get our misery direct. It was Wednesday, May the 13th, 1981. Sirens screamed, dogs barked, cats howled. Planes corkscrewed out of the sky, tortoises were playing Spanish tangos on tin lids. It was quiet, too quiet. I was in my office. I was wearing my ample Adidas dance pants, my Olympus running shoes with the spikes on the inside for greater pain and greater guilt, and my tour jacket with Black Death Tour of Europe 1348 to 1349 written across the back. My hair was by Keith at Stink, and my badges by Just Badges of Islington. I felt like $1 million and looked like a right cunt. I started asking myself questions. What's it all for? What's it all about? What's it all about?
1: Hello, Lexi. Dave the technician here. In response to your question, what's it all about? Well, you put your left leg in, you put your left leg out, you do the hokey-cokey and you turn around. That's what it's all about.
0: Oh yeah, thanks a lot. That's one mystery cleared up anyway.
2: Do you get depressed? I do. You know those days when the useless, useless cartoons just don't seem funny? Well, Chris came round last night. Apparently Judith left him, and she's taken all the Style Council albums, so it looks pretty final. Apparently Judith accused Chris of subverting the socialist government in Nicaragua. I think she's getting really paranoid. Then she started giving Chris a hard time about stuffing his bicycle magazines down the waste disposal. They really live on the edge, don't they? Chemistry teacher.
0: There was a knock at the door. A man walked in. I said hello. He said hello. I showed him a chair. He showed me a keyring he'd bought in Marbella. He was Big Ralph, the laundromat king. A man so tough that the Cray twins used to give him their number 6 coupons. What can I do you for, Mr. R? I quipped. What can I do you for? It's good, that, isn't it, eh? You know, it's one of the things I'm really into at the moment, you know. Saying kind of witty, informal things to put people at their ease, you know. So I turned to him and I said, do you know that a swan can break a man's arm with one beat of his wing? So he said, do you know that the Eskimos have 26 different names for snow? So I said, do you know that Birmingham has more miles of canals than Venice?
3: Shut up, you stupid fucking bastard, or I'll fucking kill you, said Big Ralph.
0: Listen, John, I've come to see you about a bird. I looked at him steadily. Tell me your problems, Mr. R, I sighed. But please, cut out the sexist terminology. Okay,

0: That was Gil Boucher and Take My Metro to the Disco. Now, if you go into your local jar shop and buy that record, they're giving away a free mini Metro with every one. So that should be going from 0 to 60 up the charts in no time at all. Okay, from Popper. 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And now we've got episode 2 of Alexis Sale and the Fish People. And in episode 2, Big Ralph proposes.
1: Bananas, Jimmy, Morganas, Marina, Reliant, Escort, and Estrada, Jacob's Coda, Esther.
0: I come to you about a bird. I looked at him steadily. Tell me your problems, Mr. R, I said, but please cut the sexist terminology, okay? Nah, John, don't be thick. We're all aware of the offensive nature of oppressive sexist language round our way, John. I'm talking about a real bird with wings and feathers and a little beaky-weeky. It's my budgie, Hardiman. He's varnished. What, I said, you mean he's been covered in a clear coating of polyurethane? Nah, do leave off, John. I mean, he's varnished. He's gone. He's disappeared. My heart sank to my boots. Another lost budgie. My 27th this week, and it was only Wednesday. I was sick of dragging bird baths and going up to people and saying, do you recognise this budgie? Lost budgies ain't my line, Mr. R, I lied.
2: Don't wind me up, John. You looking to have your epiglottis removed or what? There's a lot more at stake here than a lost budgie, John. This is so big, it's bigger than a really big thing. It's bigger than the most enormous thing that you saw the other day. That's how big it is.
0: I showed interest. I did this just using the expression on my face. I didn't have to say anything. My facial expression communicated everything. I was interested. That's a thing I'm really into at the moment, you know, like body language, you know. Like your voice is saying one thing, but your body is saying another, you know. Like your voice is saying, I want to go to Habitat, but your body keeps taking you to MFI, you know. Or like your voice is saying, I want to go to the toilet, but your body's saying some really interesting facts about cheese. So, I mean, you know, I mean, what are we talking about?
3: Martians, said Big Ralph.
4: Alexei! It's the engineer here. Can we hold it a minute? I'm getting a bit confused. Who just said Martians?
0: Big Ralph.
4: In reply to the question, what are we talking about?
0: No, that was a sort of extended interruption to the narrative flow. Structurally speaking, this is very deep, you know. I mean, there's a lot of different levels going on.
4: Well, can we try to keep the levels down a bit?
0: Do you mean you want me to say it quieter?
4: Yes, and could we have less jokes about cross-purpose conversations, please?
0: Okay.
4: By the way, did you hear about Chris and Judith?
0: What, splitting up? Yeah, Chris came round last night, you know, and he told me.
4: Well, we'd better not mention anything to Pauline for a bit. Do you reckon?
0: Yeah, that's what I thought.
4: Okay to carry on?
0: Yeah.
4: Okay, and take it again from Martians.
3: Martians.
0: I showed interest. I did this by... Oh, fuck that.
2: Hardiman, my badgie, has been kidnapped by Martians.
0: That's the sort of thing that really pisses me off. Cockney hooligans coming into my office and saying that their budgie's been kidnapped by Martians. Christ. And I never wanted to be a community detective, you know. I wanted to be a motorbike messenger. I mean, they're really tough, aren't they, them motorbike messengers? You know, you see them riding through the streets with fuck-off messenger service written on their backs, you know, and they're riding up the stairs in office blocks thinking last year's accounts must get through.
5: Rad-a-lada, rad-a-lada, rum-da-dum-ba-dum. Rad-a-dum-ba-dum, pa-diddly-dum-ba-dum-ba-dum, pa-diddly-dum-ba-dum,
6: ba-dum-ba-dum. The Bronze Bridge Triangle has been an enigma for travellers and scientists alike, and a catalogue of unaccountable phenomena has been gathered in this area. The triangle encloses an area from Cricklewood in the north to Wilton in the west and Kilburn in the south. Within this area, normal scientific laws seem to be defied. On January 15th, 1979, a group of ordinary people were waiting at an ordinary bus stop in an ordinary street for an ordinary 28 bus. They waited and waited, but no bus appeared. They waited a bit longer, but still no bus arrived. Then, just as they were about to give up, 7 28 buses appeared. By all that is rational and reasonable, it shouldn't have occurred. But one thing is certain, it did occur. And buses aren't the only thing to disappear. Judith has definitely split from Chris's place, and most of the style council records have vanished without trace. He is worried sick that Pauline's going to find out, and you know, just turn up accidentally, on purpose, kind of thing. Other reported disappearances include shopping trolleys from Sainsbury's, socks from Laundrette, and perhaps the most dramatic of all, in the last year or two, hundreds, if not thousands of jobs have gone into thin air. At one time, a job was commonplace in Bronsbury. Almost everyone seemed to have one. But now, young children scarcely know what one looks like. Skeptics mock and put it down to supposedly more rational causes. But those who know Bronsbury know that the forces at work in the triangle are something outside human understanding, something superhuman, or perhaps subhuman.
7: Alexei, call on line 2. Can you take it?
8: Yeah. Hello?
9: Hello, Alexei. Derek of Gant's Hill here, Alexei. First time caller. I've just been listening to all that stuff about the Bronsbury Triangle, Alexei, and quite frankly, I find it all absolutely fascinating.
8: Yeah?
9: Well, I was wondering if your listeners might be interested to hear a similar incident that happened in my own life.
8: Yeah, get on with it.
9: Well, it does seem to me, Alexei, and correct me if I'm wrong here, but it does seem to me, as that gentleman pointed out earlier, it is the Martians behind all this Bronsbury Triangle. I mean, as you yourself mentioned, you've had 27 budgies going missing this week, and what they're doing, the Martians, that is, you say, is some capturing the budgies to learn English off them. It's all part of the elaborate preparations they're making prior to their takeover of the Earth and the destruction of civilization as we know it. And quite frankly, Alexei, our only line of defense is to take heed of the fish people. Hello, are you still there, Alexei?
8: Yeah, sorry, there's a bit of interference on the line there. You were just saying something about the fish people.
9: Oh, crikey. Then I've said too much already. Could I just say hello to somebody?
8: Yes.
9: Hello.
8: Thank you very much, Derek.
9: Before I go, I wonder if I could say something rather vicious about racial minorities.
8: No, fuck off. Oh, fuck. I forgot to ask him to explain about the fish people.
2: Leave it out, John. Just forget you heard anything about the fish people. I'm going now.
10: He left. The following day was wet and hard.
11: Hang on, Alexei.
8: What? Problem?
11: Yes, we're picking up a boom shadow. I think it sparks on the grid. Oh, by the way, is that definite about Judith and Chris splitting?
8: Yeah, Chris was round my place last night.
11: Funny that, cos I happened to run into Judith last night.
8: Oh, yeah, where?
11: My place.
8: Oh, fuck. I just don't want to know. I mean, can we get on with it? You know what I mean? The following day, it was wet and hard.
11: Time's up. Overrun situation. Red alert. Cue the end of the episode.
12: That's the door. Push your blanket. Pull up. Red alert.

0: Hey, fantastic, you're listening to Radio Milton Springsteen. And let's all remember the slogan of Milton Springsteen. Milton Springsteen, it's quite nice, really. Okay, now, that was Il Duce and Take My Mezzo to the Disco, an astonishing 92nd week at number one here in the charts in Milton Springsteen, and it's probably got absolutely nothing to do with the free apartment block that they're giving away with every single. Okay, fantastic. And now it's on with Alexis L, Community Detective, and the Fish People.
1: The following day, it was wet and hard. Alone in my office, I thought things over. The Bronsbury Triangle and a plot by Martians to invade the Earth. It all added up. It was simple. But it was too simple. And who the hell were the Fish People?
2: The alternative private dick or community outreach interface consultant with scale 2 increments and London waiting, as we are known at the design centre, inhabits a world where a person can lose him or herself. A world below the belt where hard men gather to drink, smoke, play with their dinkies, talk dirty and sing country and western songs.
3: It ain't hard to be an animal as long as you

You see them in pubs all talking, and they look like they're talking about something interesting. And when you go along and listen, they're talking about their garage doors. Judy dates men as well. She says she's only going out with fish in future. Do you know? I don't know what she's talking about. Anyway, I've been hearing a lot from Judith, because Chris has actually moved in with me now, you know, so the split looks pretty final. Chris says he hates women, so he's going to get a job in the rock business.

0: my footsteps took me to a bar on the cheesy side of town, where the cigarette smoke hung like Portuguese crockery. And Chico from the pool hall was switching fast lines with Big Nicky. And I walked up to the bartender and I said,
1: 20 Tom Waits and a box of Swan, please.
2: The bar was full of sort of people who were always stuffing shredded paper up their nose and squawking like turkeys. You know the type, don't you? I really hate them. They run round saying, I work for a Brazilian television and I've got a goat in me garage. And they always carry like little bits of liver in their pockets, don't they? And they whip it out and they say, who wants to see my liver? I hate them sorts of people, don't you? I spoke to the waitress. She said she'd tell me what she knew about budgies if I'd tell her what I knew about the 1958 Balkan Cup final. I stalled for time, knowing that if I told her what I knew, there'd be no reason for keeping me alive. My life wouldn't be worth a...
0: Just let me know when you got it fixed, okay?
1: It was Red Star Sarajevo, wasn't it?
0: What?
1: Won the 1958 Balkan Cup final.
2: Nah, Sarajevo was 57. That was when Chipstick scored from the Avenue of the Revolutionary Martyrs end in extra time.
1: I know, it's a trick question. Hang on. 58 was the year that the entire El San Dynamo team was purged at half-time for bourgeois deviation and the game was declared void by a people tribunal.
2: No, wrong again. That was in the destalinization knockout friendly. The 58 Balkan Cup was the one where Bosnia Wednesday beat Tirana Academicals 15-0 after an intervention by the Red Army. Oh no. Tricked by her devious cunning. Everything I knew about the 1958 Balkan Cup final was now hers. My life was worthless. With an evil glint in her eyes, she pulled out a pale-handled Ball and Hollingsworth 33 automatic with optional cosy-fit barrel warmer and a choice of trigger guards in a range of contemporary colours. She pointed it in my direction. I looked her straight in the eye. Hand over the gun, I yelped, in a voice as cool as I could muster. You know darn well you'll never use it. Wouldn't I, she hissed. Kiss the good times goodbye, Mr. Sales, she spat, and say hello to eternity. Her fingers squeezed the trigger. The room was filled with the acrid smell of burning cordite. My chest tightened with a dull pain. I slumped to the ground. Is this the end for Alexei? At moments like this, I say a silent prayer to the Swedish anti-nuclear lobby. Fortunately, I was wearing my Atomkraft Nedge Tack badge directly over my hat and the...
1: Alexei, you've blown it!
2: Eh?
1: You've started the script for episode 4. You've wrecked the cliffhanger ending.
2: Oh, yeah, well, fuck it.
1: Look, the whole point of the thing was that we were supposed to have them on the edge of their seats, panting with anticipation for the next episode, to find out whether you were dead or alive. And you've blown it!
0: Rover, Sherpa, Transit, Coupe,
3: Metro,
0: Dindorian, Jaguar, Viva.
4: A kid from Southwick and now it's back to Alexei Sale and the first people.
1: Alexei, by the way, can you get Chris to stop phoning Judith?
0: Why is it pissing her off?
1: No, but it does not get on my nerves. You see, I'm seeing quite a lot of Judith, since she split with Chris.
0: Oh, yeah, I meant to tell you before, actually. Chris has got this sort of itch.
1: Oh, yeah? What sort of an itch?
0: Are we ready to go now?
1: Yeah, okay, but what's this about an itch?
0: There was an acrid smell of burning cordite. But thanks to the Swedish anti-nuclear lobby, I was still alive. The bullet had bounced off the Atomkraft Nedge Tack badge I always wore over my hat.
2: Furthermore, the ricochet knocked the gun out of my assailant's hand and into mine. The velvet glove seems to be on the other hand, I grivelled. Don't shoot, she said. Violence is not on my map, I simpered. You never asked to be bad, kid. You're just a victim of this chemical toilet we laughingly call society. Ha! If anybody needs shooting round here, it's the government, the status quo, the media barons, and the forces of international capital.
3: Capital Radio, 194.
1: Alexei, are you sure that these simplistic political messages you stick in from time to time will see us all out with the music press?
2: Yes, stupid fuckers.
1: Oh, by the way, about this itch, could you be a bit more specific?
2: Yeah, Chris says it's non-specific.
1: Okie dokie, and a cue.
2: Look, kid, I stated arithmetically. Tell me what you know about the budgie, and I'll try and keep this whole matter out of the hands of the social workers. Her eyes glowed with gratitude, and she cracked immediately. Victor Grass is the man you want, she confessed. He hangs out at the El Erotica pet shop. With extreme difficulty, I congered over to the El Erotica pet shop and spoke to Vic. I said Midnight Express. He said that'll do nicely. He stood up, cleared his throat, and without ceremony sang the song of the revolutionary stool pigeon in a literal translation from the original German. When we had ransacked the homes of the land-owning classes, when we had drunk their fine wine and admired their expensive porcelain fixtures and fittings, five of us sat down in one of the land-owning classes' rooms, adjoining but not adjacent to the main reception rooms.

first was a foot soldier who had seen many campaigns. The second was a coat chandler who had chandled many a call. The third was an account executive with small but expanding advertising agency. The fourth was a humanities lecturer with a keen understanding of multicultural studies. And the fifth... was a revolutionary.

0: school pigeon. Well, Vic gave me the dope I needed on Hardiman and the Budget. Hardiman was bright. He spoke seven languages, could recite the dates and birthplaces of the most important members of the Bloomsbury group, wrote sonnets, had learned by heart, and what's more, could understand the lyrics of Elvis Costello, advised the government on economic policy, and once designed a cage for Lord Snowden. He was bright, and he was talkative. Perhaps he was too talkative for Big Ralph. Trouble was, he blabbed in the wrong places about... Suddenly, Vic's eyes glazed over, and blood showed at his lips.
1: The fish people,
0: he gasped. Vic slumped forward, the business end of a giant Indian vulture sunk deep into his back. His lips were still moving. I put my ear close to his mouth. And tell Chris, I've had it too, for ages. It's immune to antibiotics. It was Pauline who... He'd gone. The case was getting difficult. It was time to use my superpowers. It's a little known fact about me, but I'm in fact a member of the League of Pointless Superheroes. This is a gang of superheroes including Cake Woman, a woman who has the power to turn herself into a slice of Battenberg. We also number amongst our ranks Rent Boy, who, after an horrendous accident with a nuclear reactor in the Chelmsford branch of Top Shop, can now, by mind power alone, tear people's trousers below the knee. Also, we have Gas Man, a man who has the incredible superpower to walk the streets with a nice clipboard and say, "Morning." But remember, kids, although Superman can fly, you can't. Not unless you take a lot of drugs. Yeah, superpowers. I am Street Man. Now, a lot of poets and a lot of philosophers have chewed the fat a fair amount trying to work out what it's all about. They look at nature, they look at religion, they look at science, they look at art, and what do they find? More confusion, because let's face it, they're looking in the wrong places. Because when it comes to the bottom line, there's only one place anybody's going to get their act together. Look out your window. Look under your feet. What do you see? Yeah, that's right. The street. I'm talking about the street. Now, I can't tell a daffodil from an elm tree, me. I don't know my Descartes from my Kant, my Krishna from my Karma. But there's one thing I know about. The street. I was born there, see. The street was my mother and my father, my school, my church, my institute of higher education. It would have been my trousers, except I couldn't find anywhere to put my keys. And if you're talking about the streets, you're not talking about A Street. You're talking about D Street. You're talking about Stoke Newington High Street. You see, me and Chris, we were both brought up in Stoke Newington. It's a bond that can never be broken. So all this stuff about Judith and this itch, fungus infection or whatever, well, it's just that he relies on me. It's closer than family, though, what me and Chris have got. I remember at Grosvenor Square in 68, we were there, me and Chris, side by side, chanting, doing all we could to get the Yanks out of Vietnam, me and Chris, chanting. And then this pig on a police horse comes over. We were running, right, you know, thousands of us running, all together, surging. And this pig on a police horse comes over. It only took a nudge. He made his horse nudge Chris, and Chris was off balance, and he fell. Chris fell. I grabbed for him, but it was too late. He just fell and hit his head on somebody's old Hoban tin, and he was lying there in the gutter, Chris, and I just kneeled there, and I was shouting his name, Chris. I said, "Chris," and I picked him up bodily, you know, his body was lying limp in my arms, and there was blood on his head, and it was running all over my granddad vest, and I was just walking anywhere, carrying Chris, you know, swearing at the pigs. "This is Chris," I was saying, "Chris," and this fella comes over, you know, one of our lot, and he says, "Is he hurt?" And I couldn't say nothing, you know, and then this fella says, "Can I give you a hand, you know, carry him?" And he tried to grab one of Chris's legs, and I screamed, "Leave him," I said. And then I said, I can remember it to this day, I said, "He ain't heavy, he's my brother."
2: "Alexei."
0: "Yeah, I'm sorry."
2: "Only it's a comedy record. Can we have more jokes and less pathos?"
0: "Sorry, it just means a lot, that's all."
2: "Yeah, I understand.
0: You know, you go through all that with somebody and then they move in with you. And they put a fucking big scratch on your style council à Paris. EP. I went back to the office. I'd been only there a second when Big Ralph burst in.
3: Hello, John. I just come to inquire if you'd heard anything about my badger. Not only a do what I should go.
0: I'll come to the point straight away, Mr. R.H. Chand.
3: Right, you killed my badgie, Alderman. Have you got any results?
0: You killed R.H. Pronged. You killed him because he knew too much about your deals with the fish people. You paid me to find him merely to divert suspicion from yourself. Well, Ralphie boy, I suspected you from the start. Your name's in the frame, and the concertinas are playing Sleepy Time in Catford, big boy. You're sorted all the same, scum. I hate hospitals, don't you? Especially with the cuts, you know. And if you want major surgery these days, you have to go to the meat counter at Tesco's. I was sharing a freezer compartment with 300 lamb chops and a man with a bad case of foot and mouth. At first, I thought it was the night nurse. It can give you hallucinations, you know, if you drink it with old Gruppenfuhrer lager or urine sample. A shadowy figure approached my bed in the middle of the night, but then I realised it couldn't be the night nurse. Night nurses rarely, if ever, have webbed feet. The figure approached, said not a word, pinned a note to my saline drip and left. By morning, I was dead.
2: Sorry, Alexei, but you can't have been dead.
0: Why not?
2: Because you're obviously still here, aren't you? Telling this story.
0: Oh, for fuck's sake, haven't you got any conception at all of experimental narrative technique? I mean, verse, novels, plays have been monkeying about with the point of view for the last 100 years. I mean, where have you been, eh? Don't you read nothing?
2: There's no need to humiliate me just because I did science.
0: Well, take it from me. It's perfectly valid in most modern literary forms to have the narrator as a dead person.
2: Well, it seems daft to me. It doesn't make sense.
0: Well, it might not make logical sense, but poetically it's crystal. I mean, anyway, I could be a ghost.
2: Now you're just being patronising. It's not fair. Anyway, I've not been well lately. I've got this itch.
0: What? I mean, like Chris's itch. You know, an itch.
2: Yeah.
0: Well, I warned you. I told you to leave Judith alone, didn't I? But would you listen?
2: Anyway, it's done now. I've got it, and it's irritating. So I'd rather you didn't monkey around with the narrative form too much. It doesn't help.
0: Okay, okay. Point taken. You win. Let's just get on with it. I wasn't dead in the morning, after all. Only for a minute. And well, they give me the kiss of life, a bit of open-heart surgery, and I was all right. Okay. Satisfied?
2: Yeah, thank you.
0: I unpinned the note which had been tied to my bed. A single sheet of paper. The words made me gasp.
4: Dear Mr. Sale, copies of this letter have been sent to all key personnel, including heads of states, captains of industry, media executives, and top community detectives such as yourself. These are our demands. Establishment of a 12-mile fishing limit centered on Swindon. Immediate capture of the ruined dog jackal Captain Beartie to be delivered into our custody for immediate trial and summary execution. Fair representation of fish and pricing interests in the media. If these demands are not met within the next 48 hours, reprisals of a thermonuclear nature will ensue. There is nothing you can do to stop us. Hope all is well with you and the children. Fondest regards, the Red Herring revolutionary faction of the fish people.
5: Tsar Hatchback, Court and Honda.

0: Esther and the Astra.
1: Okay, welcome back to Radio Milk from Sling Sling. And first, an apology. Last week, I said, here's a man with an egg on his head. When, of course, I should have said, here's Alexis So, community detector. I've always had doubts. I never believed in Einstein. If time and space are all relatives, why didn't they come to my birthday party? I told Charles about my discovery of playtime. Mr. Fowles had told me that I shouldn't talk to Charles anymore, but I did. Mr. Fowles didn't like Charles because Charles wasn't real. Mr. Fowles said Charles only lived in my imagination, but I didn't care. None of the other kids would play with me because of me funny thumbs, so I played with Charles. Charles was captain of the school football team, and if I was nice to him, he'd sometimes let me cut up oranges at half time. He had an action man set, with the high heels and everything. But he wouldn't let me play with it. Sometimes he used to lock me in the outside lab and hit me legs with a stick under the door and shout, you've got funny thumbs, you've got funny thumbs. And of course puberty happened and suddenly Charles wasn't enough. So I made up Sarah. On summer evenings me and Sarah would go for long walks over the tip and we'd talk about our dreams, our aspirations. In the end, of course, the inevitable happened. Sarah met Charles. The attraction was instant. They fell in love, married, and moved to a different part of Margate, and I never saw either of them again. Mr. Fowles said it was for the best. It was best that I shouldn't have imaginary friends anymore, ever. So don't tell him about Andrew.
0: Alexei, call on line 3.
1: Okay, put him on.
2: Hey, Alexei, man. It's Chris.
1: Oh, fuck, I told you not to phone me at work.
2: Yeah, look, man, this is heavy, you know? I just went to the clinic, man. And, like, this itch thing, man. Well, man, it's got nothing to do with Judith, you know. I found it in the Guinness Book of Stupid Diseases, yeah. And, like, it's fish cystitis, man. And, like, it's fatal.
0: Sorry to butt in here. It's the technician. Hello.
2: Oh, hi. Hey, you're the guy that's been having the one-on-one interface with Judith, right?
0: Well, yeah, but it's nothing heavy, you know. I mean, I haven't given her a hand-thrown pottery object from St. Ives and a consciousness mingling ceremony or anything like that, you know.
2: Oh, for sure, man. No pressure, you know. No animosity. Like, maybe we could meet for a drink sometime later, you know. And then, like, I could get you outside and kick your fucking head in, you know.
1: Excuse me, if I could just butt in here for a minute.
3: Ow.
1: You both got this itch, right? And it's nothing to do with Judith, right? But you must have both got it from somewhere. So where do you both go? And this is just a hunch, but do you both use the Clean Omar Laundrette, Stoke Newington in High Street?
2: Yeah, right.
0: Snap. And do you always come back with one sock less than you went in with?
2: Yeah.
1: That's it, then. It all ties in. Big Ralph the Laundromat King, owner of the aforementioned laundrette, the vanishing socks, the fungus infection, and the fish people. The Clean Omar was empty when I arrived and near closing time. I climbed into a tumble dryer, shut the door behind me, and waited. Suddenly, through the door, I saw the familiar hump on the camel hair coat of Big Ralph, the Laundromat King. He gave a low whistle, which was answered by another low whistle.
0: Hang on, Alexei. We're picking up some low whistle on the crosstalk. I'll have to repatch the ILEA unit to the GLC.
1: Okay. How's the fungus infection?
0: Oh, I'm covered in blue fungus. I look like a pub carpet.
1: The door of the dryer next to mine opened, and out came a strange figure, covered from head to foot in scales, flapping gills, fins and a tail. Some instinct.
4: Hey, you know what? I'm a little bit psychic, you know. I don't know if you've ever heard of a guy called Nostradamus. Now, he was, like, a really amazing guy. And he made some really, like, he was writing in the 1600s, and he made some amazing predictions, you know. Like, for instance, he predicted Sainsbury's would stay open late on a Thursday, you know. He was, like, really an amazing guy.
1: Anyway, some instinct told me that this could just be one of the fish people. Big Ralph and the fish person started arguing. I caught the odd word. Suck quota. Red herring. Monetarism. None of it made any sense. They were shouting. From behind me, I felt a strong push. The tumble dryer door flew open and I fell into a heap on the floor, pushed out by a second fish person. At the same time, every other dryer flew open, and from each a fish person emerged. Ignoring me, they converged on Big Ralph and tickled him horribly with their little fins. Big Ralph's face and hands were suddenly covered in blue mould. He screamed hideously and cursed them.
3: Don't leave off, for fuck's sake. Do watch, I'll leave it out, all right?
1: Then he dropped down, dead. I lay sprawled on the floor, my clothes in disarray. The fish people turned on me with cold, fishy stares. Their leader spoke.
5: I am ex-King Clifford of the fish people, and I would like to tell you our story. Once we were simple folk who lived for thousands of years in the lost kingdom of Atlantis, near Shrewsbury. We were peaceful folk until in walked the 20th century in the form of evil running dogs Jerry and Sylvia Anderson. Flushed with the success of the iniquitous four-feather brawls, supercars and the disgusting Thunderbirds, they seduced us from our simple peasant lives by offering us bit-part contracts in the evil Stingray series. We had no understanding of the ways of the world, but we learned fast. First of all, we noticed that the film crews and other actors were getting longer lunch breaks than us. We got chatting, and they told us about ACTT and NATCI and Equity National Agreements. We realized we were being ruthlessly exploited, and we got organized. We threatened strike action unless we got more money, shorter hours, better billing, 5 points off the top worldwide, and more control over script content. Gary and Sylvia reacted with typical repressive hysteria. They arrested and imprisoned the leaders of the movement, including myself, and brought about a right-wing coup installing a puppet government led by the evil Mike Mercury and the toadying Lady Penelope. Those who stayed are reduced to slavery. Many of us escaped to Britain and resolved to return someday. To this end, we allied ourselves to Big Ralph, the Laundromat King. He wanted socks. We didn't know or dare ask what for. In return, he promised us the full support of his gangland organization. And socks we gave him. 7,000 a week stolen mainly one at a time from his own laundrettes. Oh, the proud fish people crawling on their bellies in the air vents behind the tumble dryers, stealing one sock from each load. Humiliating. Too humiliating for many who split off to form the Red Herring faction, who, as you have heard, devoted themselves to achieving our ends through more direct and often violent action. Then we discovered that we had all been betrayed. Big Ralph had been selling the socks directly to our enemies, Jerry and Sylvia, who were acting as middlemen, passing on the laundered socks to McDonald's to make hamburgers. So we killed Big Ralph with our itch.
0: Excuse me, but is there any cure for this itch?
5: There is only one who knows the cure. He or she is a child who we have heard speak of in legend. He or she is the one they call Baby Bio.
1: And that was it, really. The only thing left to do was to depose Jerry and Sylvia Anderson and to return the fish people to their rightful undersea kingdom. We started a political campaign. We put up posters and badges with witty, pithy slogans on them like, "Restore the human, civil and political rights of the fish people very soon, please." Finally, it all ended with a big demo. 500,000 of us. Even the police owned up to 15. We marched from Hyde Park to Parliament Square, demanding immediate withdrawal of diplomatic relations with Jerry and Sylvia Anderson. The British government gave in immediately. And in no time at all our demands had been met. We stood on the quayside at St. Catherine's Dock, watching the fish people swim out of our lives forever. It's like a fish without a bicycle.

0: They put me in a special hospital. He said I've got mold. He said I've got mold. He said I've been Peckham. He said I've been Peckham. What's that bitch over there for? What's that bitch over there for? He can't half play the bongo. He's got a record for Billy Joel. He's got a record for Billy Joel. Ben,
1: that is Alexi Sale and the Fish People episode. If some of you are wondering who Alexi Sale is, he was on a program, a British program, that was aired on MTV in the early years of MTV called The Young Ones. He was the rather large, rather bald individual. And as you can see, quite a humor. In his own right. Quite a comic in his own right. Hello, Sassy. We'll be around for a little while. But enjoy tunes from WYYY in Baltimore. This is Radio Free Impaler.

0: virtues of beer. Beer contains alcohol, so you can be the life of the party.
1: I love you guys. I love you, man. I love you, too. I love...
0: Beer blurs your vision, so things aren't as they appear.
1: Baby, why'd you
2: get your hand off my butt, buddy.
0: Beer is surprisingly high in water content.
1: I gotta pee!
0: And it stays with you the next day.
2: Oh.
0: Beer. 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
3: 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And it's open 24 hours a day off the highway. And if you go there...
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1: There's something wrong with us. Something very, very wrong with us.

0: MTV News. We'll take a behind-the-scenes look at MTV's Video Music Awards and show you actual footage of the now controversial fight between Guns N' Roses' Slash and Nirvana's Kurt Cobain. What was said? Who started the fight? Our MTV cameras show you the truth.
1: Stop it. I didn't do it. They should do it. You did it. I didn't do anything. You started it.
2: Cool it.
1: Stop it.
2: You cool it.
1: You cool it.
2: You better chill.
1: You chill. Stop it.
2: Stop it.
1: Stop it.
2: I'm serious.
1: I mean it. I want you to stop.
2: I didn't do it.
1: You're like so uncool. Just stop it.
2: Chill.
1: Stop it.
2: You.
1: You.
2: You.
1: You.
2: You.
1: You.
2: You.
1: You.
2: You.
0: Guns versus Nirvana. The inside story tonight only on MTV News.
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with lots of razor blades and chainsaws in his sleigh. 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And so, I'm offering this simple phrase for sequels 1 to 92. As long as you shell out the bucks for my films, Merry Christmas. 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Merry Christmas.

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The purpose of the events is to pass the torch from one generation heavy metal to the next and their lives. To receive the torch in his black leather hunting outfit with a shotgun guitar and spikes coming out of it, Ozzy Fudd, the Rabbit Slayer.

0: Deep within the White House, a secret meeting begins.
1: Rico, if we're going to get at these Colombian drug lords, we need a guy on the inside.
2: Yeah.
1: Someone who knows the territory.
2: I got just the man for this job.
1: Yeah?
2: Yeah. Get me Juan Valdez.
3: Arnold Schwarzenegger is Juan Valdez in The Decaffeinator.
4: Okay, that's the last chip, man. Hey, who wants another cup of coffee?
5: Yeah, man, I'll take a second cup.
4: I'll get it.
6: You nasty boys never have a second cup of my coffee. And you never will.
3: Decaffeinator, with Brigitte Nielsen as Mrs. Olsen, Roseanne Barr as the city of Bogota, and Carl Weathers as the close friend who dies halfway through the movie. The Decaffeinator.
4: New from Columbia Pictures.
7: Timeline passes off to the top of the key, taken by Julius. Drives.
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0: Tonight on Cops, we'll take you inside one of today's fastest-growing crime zones, your neighborhood mall, and show you how the specially trained security task forces handle juvenile offenders.
1: Shark Man, this is Blue Herring, over.
0: Blue Herring, go ahead.
1: I have just detained 2 10-year-old male Caucasians that were using the escalator in excess.
0: Have you read them the rights?
1: Negative. Hang on a second. Shark Man, I'm witnessing 3 young men at the meat on a stick stand making fun of the girl's uniform right now. You take the freight elevator, I'll take the stairs.
0: Roger, let's go bust some heads. They're cops taking care of business tonight.
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4: Here's Mike Tyson and his mother for the phone company.
5: Hello? Mike? Is that you, honey?
6: Oh, hi, Mom.
5: How's prison?
6: It's good. You know, it's a lot like boxing, you know, only you never leave the ring. You know what I mean? You know, you fight at breakfast, you know, you fight at lunch, you fight at dinner, you fight in the shower.
4: Reach out and touch someone special this weekend with a phone call from home, especially when you're not going to see home for a long, long time.
5: Sounds like a big prison, honey.
6: Oh, you want to see big? You should see my boyfriend.
4: The phone company. It's the next best thing to not being there at all.
7: Hey, how the hell are you? Welcome to Jack in the Box. I'm Jack, and I'll be happy to fill your order, if you know what I mean.
8: I'd like a Jack burger and a large fries.
7: Sorry, pal, we're cleaning the grease fryer. We don't have any French fries today.
8: Oh, okay. Then just give me a small order of fries, please.
7: Look, Chief, maybe you didn't hear me. I said we don't have any fries today, so how about something else?
8: Oh, okay, then just give me an order of fries.
7: Listen up, pal. Who put the straw in strawberry?
8: Nature did.
7: That's right, nature did. Who put the ape in apricot?
8: Nature did.
7: That's right, nature did. Now listen carefully. Who put the freak in French fries?
8: There ain't no freak in French fries.
7: That's what I've been trying to tell you, butt breath. There ain't no freak in French fries. Now get out of my sight before I shove your teeth so far down your throat. You'll have to sit on a Jack burger to eat it. Oh, have a nice day.
9: Hey, Ziggy, you copping any Z's over there?
10: Yeah, wait, man. Mr. Sandman has not paid a visit to my cranial cavity.
9: Hey, man, do you ever think about death?
10: No, wow.
9: You are like Kreskin, man. I was just thinking about this really cool Bruce Lee movie.
10: Bruce Lee! Yeah. Yeah.
9: It's all, man, it's so wild. We're this guy.
10: Yeah.
9: Not Bruce Lee.
10: Okay.
9: But like this other guy.
10: Okay.
9: He gets like, get this, crushed by this giant ant.
10: I saw him! Yes! Righteous cool death!
9: Like picked him up, man. Yeah. By his tentacles.
10: Oh, yeah.
9: And I ate him for once.
10: Cool! All right. That's the coolest thing.
9: Hey, man.
10: Yeah. You know what we need?

0: centuries later, they find your remains.
1: A charcoal briquette, too, buried in the spine. Ha ha! All right, yo, yes! No!
2: Richard, are you boys still awake up there?
3: Only your dad is bogus enough to call you Richard, Zig.
2: Leonard, turn that music down or you're going to have to sleep at your own house!
3: Fate worse than death! Leonard! Okay, alright, Richard.
2: Boys, go to sleep and turn that guns and butter down!
3: Guns and butter!
2: Dead leopards!
3: Dead leopards! Oh, hey, man, that's a cool Dead Leopards. We should call our band that, man.
1: Dead Leopards.
3: Yeah!
4: Google.
5: Hi, I'm Jeffrey Dahmer, self-confessed murderer. And I want to tell you people out there in Radio Land that I'm very, very sorry for what I did. And I try to put it to words that maybe you can possibly understand. Well, here it goes. I'm too sexy for a roast. Too sexy for a roast.

0: It's good for you, and it just might be someone that you once knew. Walk to my place, walk to my place, yeah, there's a buffet back in my place, yeah. It's holiday time, and that means it's time for Sam Kinison's Christmas album. Listen.
1: Oh, Christmas tree! Oh, Christmas tree! You saved my ex-wife! Ah, I hate you!
0: You'll cry with this one.
1: Deck the halls with all my money, because that's what you took from me, slut! I want my records back!
0: And what record collection would be complete without this Sam Kinison version of...
1: Silent Night! Will you finally shut your big mouth, you pig?
0: A record collection your family will treasure for years. Sam Kinison's Christmas album.
1: I'm telling you, I'm getting my records back!
0: Order now.
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0: 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This is Stevie Nicks at her most nebulous. 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
1: Okay, Dwayne, we're going to try it once more. Just remember now, introduce yourself and read what's on the paper in front of you. You got it?
2: Yeah, I got it.
1: Okay, fine. Dwayne Stop, Substance Abuse Awareness Campaign. This is take 9. Wayne, that's your cue.
2: Oh, right. Anytime you're ready.
1: We're ready, Wayne. Wayne, go.
2: Oh, hi. This is Dwayne Stomp of Blacktooth. Kids, when you drink and drive...
1: No, Dwayne. No, cut. It's not when you drink and drive.
2: Oh, right. Let me do it again.
1: Yeah, good idea. This is Dwayne Stomp, PSA, take 10.
2: Hi, this is Dwayne Stomp. When I drink and drive, I'll...
1: Cut, Dwayne. Dwayne, this spot is supposed to be against driving while intoxicated.
2: What?
1: Never mind. We'll do it one more time. And remember, say, don't do drugs. And if you must drink this holiday weekend, don't drive. You got it?
2: I told you I got it.
1: Fine. Dwayne Stomp, PSA, take, 11.
2: Ah, I'm Dwayne Stomp telling you, if you do drugs this weekend, don't drive.
1: Wrong again, Dwayne. It's don't do drugs. Don't do drugs.
2: That's what I said.
1: No, it's not. It's not even close to what you said.
2: You come in this booth, I'll show you how close it was, Sherlock.
1: We're going to do it again, Dwayne. Say, don't do drugs. If you must drink this holiday weekend, do not drive. Take 12.
2: This is Dwayne Stomp. Weekends are for drunks. Do drugs.
1: Okay, Dwayne, thank you very much for coming in. I think with a little editing, we've got something we can use.
2: Don't do drugs. And if
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Only twice an hour. So you get more rock and roll in 60 minutes than they probably get all day in Serbia.

0: you? Your parents have been telling you that when you lose a tooth, you put it under your pillow, and while you're asleep, some cute little fairy comes and takes it and leaves your money.
1: What?
0: Right! What kind of crap is that? Your parents sneak into your room at night and leave you maybe a quarter if you're a poor kid, and like 20 bucks if you're a rich little snot. Then they take your tooth and put it in your dad's cufflink box.
1: What?
0: You see, kids, your parents are pathological liars, and they made up the tooth fairy story so they could inflict

0: to you by Toxo Toys, makers of Zappy, the electric bathtub buddy. So long, everybody.
1: Night, Leanne.
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1: Well, 98 Rock, WIYY Baltimore, Night Leanne. Now what? See, I don't have the advantage of a Pat or a Mike or a Jerry. So, I got stuff here. If you want to wait a few minutes, I can, thank you, Grant. I can put some, I can change over the stylus and put some shellac on. How about that? I'll wait for the response. Yes, that is a real station. www.98rock.com. So, I'm going to put this down here a second. I'm going to change style eye.

Yeah, I finally unpacked my box of head shells tonight, too. 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So, all I have to do next week is switch out. You know, switch out the head shells instead of having to, yeah, that's it. That's it, Dolores. 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
1: What's the matter with him? 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
0: What's fun it is to ride in a one-horse open sleigh.
1: Look at that.
0: Jingle, jingle bells, jingle all the way. 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

0: 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I'm here today to tell you about how great Radio Onion Ring is. Yes, folks, it's even better than the Sea Crane radios, or the Prepper Survival Kits, or the Fat Whacker, or those roses dipped in gold, or the garlic supplements. 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

0: 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Now, let's chat with the plethora of people in Clubhouse. Hello, plethora of people.
1: Howdy. Well, you have a house member at the bottom.
0: That was one pleth. One small pleth for pleth kind.
1: Is down at the bottom. He can't speak.
2: You see, the Michigan people are relegated to the audience.
0: I'm working on that right now.
2: He was a speaker for a minute, and he went down. He put himself down by himself.
1: Oh, he did? Oh, I missed that.
2: Because I heard him come up as a speaker.
3: Sorry, I've been screwing around with Clubhouse and I couldn't hit the unmute button. But yeah, he's been invited as a speaker.
0: Okay.
3: So he's experimenting with a new Android phone.
1: It's a choice.
3: He may be struggling.
0: That's probably why. I don't
1: know. Blame it on the Android.
0: Yeah, blame it on the Android. Isn't that a Milli Vanilli song?
1: Yeah.
2: I'll lift the Android now.
0: Yeah.
2: So what's up with this clack news?
0: Well, that's for later in the show, but yes, thank you for reminding me. Now it's time to announce the tape.
3: Okay.
1: A real live tape.
0: A real live tape.
2: Holy moly, the tape.
1: Is the tape twisted?
0: No.
2: It ain't twisted.
1: It's not warped.
3: I am Batman.
0: I hope not. I hope not. Anyway, this is from Toad the Wet Sprocket.
1: Yes! Oh my God!
0: It is the tape is called Pale. It's from 1990. And
1: I am in love with Toad the Wet Sprocket.
0: Well, we've pleased one listener in the plethora. Oops.
1: Bryn Phillips.
2: I don't remember.
0: Well, we're gonna have to stall for time because the tape wasn't rewound.
1: You might have to do it manually instead of, you don't want to break it.
3: Oh yeah, that needs a pencil, right? You stick a pencil in one side and
2: or like
3: slowly twist it.
0: No, what I do with tapes that I haven't played in a while is I tension them. So I fast forward them all the way to the end and then I rewind them back to the beginning. That helps to prevent tapes being eaten.
3: Now Al's
1: flossing the tape.
0: But I... I'm not sure how I feel about that. But I forgot to hit rewind when I fast-forwarded. So I guess I should share some really important news. Is that a train?
3: Taking a train trip?
1: It is.
0: Yay, trains!
2: Chugga-chugga-choo-choo.
0: So really big news. For yours truly, I got a call on Friday afternoon from a 415 area code.
1: San Francisco.
0: Yeah, or near there. Now, I don't get a lot of calls from the 415 area code, but when I do, they often come from Guide Dogs for the Blind. And this one was one of those. They were calling to tell me that they have a dog for me and that I will be going to class on November 2nd.
1: Sweet.
4: Oh, cool.
1: Yeah. San Rafael.
2: Did they tell you what type of dog?
0: No, they don't. They don't really do that so much.
2: Four legs, I bet.
0: Yeah, probably four legs. I hope so.
1: Here's a robot.
0: The tape is rewound now, so I'm going to start playing it.
1: Now I have a problem, though, because I'm going to have to listen, so that means I'm going to have to go close to my speaker.
0: Oh, my.

0: All right, that sounds like it is. Oh, hold on, let me do this. That sounds like it is the end of the first side of the tape.
1: At least it made it.
0: At least it made it. Now, there is a warning on this tape that says that one side may be longer than the other side to preserve album continuity.
2: Oh.
3: Wow.
1: So
3: wow.
1: I don't remember
3: that. One side of the tape longer. Hmm.
0: So
3: some sort of weird folding algorithm.
0: Something. I don't know. But we won't be able to... I'm not sure, but I'm guessing this is a full 60-minute album. So we won't be able to, like, dilly-dally around here and chat for 10 minutes like we do normally. But hi, everybody listening on the stream. We're listening to Toad the Wet Sprocket. The album is called Pale, and it is on a cassette tape, as you can hear from the stretchy sound of this 30-year-old tape that we're listening to. And we're about to start side two. And if you'd like to hear us talk more, you can join us, damn it, in Clubhouse.
2: What was that, Lori?
1: Oh, me showing that I'm getting old, trying to get up. Oh. I didn't use my hands. I had my phone. I just jumped up without using my hands.
0: I thought I flipped the tape.
1: Uh-oh.
2: Uh-oh.
0: What's the problem? I'm hitting play, and nothing's happening. I mean...
4: Oh, no.
2: Oh. Is it even running?
4: Is there a tape in there?
1: Can you pull it out and turn the little...
5: Yeah, it's like Liz. Well,
0: yeah.
5: Hey, Chris, you put that tape in the cassette collector.
0: It
5: was Liz's question. That's back.
1: Side B.
3: Thank goodness for all of us here to help him.
2: Yeah, we're
0: troubleshooting here.
1: It's just one of those days, I'm telling you.
0: Okay.
1: There we go.
0: I think we've got it now.

0: Oh, that poor tape. I think it's
1: all right, we'll see you, Liz.
2: Make like a baby. Go get
1: an offspring.
2: Go get yourself one of them shakes from the burger place.
1: Yeah.
3: Yeah, see you in the AI room.
1: That's where she's going.
3: Yeah.
0: All right, I'm getting the...
2: Yeah, two of the people I saw in that room, I was surprised. One of them doesn't come on Clubhouse that often anymore. I'm like, okay, now I know why.
3: You're busy with your AI.
0: Yeah. So, since we're on the air, for those listening on the stream, what they're referring to is that there is a Clubhouse room.
1: Oh, we're talking on the radio. What's going on? That's weird.
3: It's delayed. Yeah.
0: Yeah.
1: Yeah, but I didn't know we were on the air yet.
0: Well, right. I said the tape ended.
3: Where's Chris?
2: Boy, oh my God, I didn't mention names.
0: Oh, I'm sorry. I

0: forgot to turn up my Clubhouse.
1: Oh, okay. So we've been
0: theme,
1: okay.
0: So.
1: So Abraham's been talking about the AI, the intimate AI room on
0: the
1: air.
0: Yes, the intimate
1: cool.
0: AI room. And I was just trying to explain to people on the air that are listening on the air that there was this Clubhouse room on AI intimacy or intimacy with AI or something.
2: Mm-hmm.
0: Chip noticed that somebody that he follows joined the room, and Abraham decided to go and investigate who else he might know that was in that room. So if Abraham disappears from here, we'll know where he went.
1: Yeah.
2: And Liz just left this room. She's not making any comments, just saying Liz is now not here with us.
1: Wow, you're in trouble if she hears that.
2: Yeah, huh? But she's not here. That's the thing.
1: She might still be listening to the show.
3: So Chip,
2: she'll come back in just to kick me down to the audience.
3: No, but you're lucky because when she leaves, she'll come back and she won't have moderator rights.
0: No.
2: Oh, she will. She's in the house, I think, as a moderator. Or
0: yeah,
2: or
0: she's listed as a co-host.
2: Yeah, she's a permanent badass here. So yeah.
3: No, and Dice World rooms, I'm a moderator, and if I leave the room and I come back, I'm in the audience and I can jump back up, but I'm not a moderator anymore.
2: I know. That's what Tyann kicked me down yesterday, and that's what happened to me.
0: Yeah.
2: I was just a lowly nothing.
3: Well, you're
1: she showed you.
3: Yeah, you're a lowly nothing before that, but you just
2: won't. No, I started the room. I was the owner, and then I was kicked out. It was a coup.
0: So what it is this room is an event. So it's a regularly scheduled event, and so the event can have co-hosts, and whenever you assign co-hosts to the event, they automatically come in as moderators when they come in.
3: Yeah, well, that's how the Dice World room is. Like, me, Chip, and Al come in, we're all moderators. But if I leave the room and I come back, I'm not a moderator.
2: Huh. Yeah, that's what happened to me last night.
1: But you got kicked down. That's different than just leaving. I wonder if you had left voluntarily and came back, if you would have been.
2: Came back, I don't know then.
3: No, I've had my room. I've opened up. I've left. I've come back. No, other than maybe I won't.
1: I don't know. I mean, the difference is Chip got clobbered down instead of leaving. So who knows?
2: And then they all sat there in the room and chuckled about it for a couple of minutes while Justin and I were down there at the bottom, unable to come back up, requesting to speak, nothing happening. Oh, they thought that was funny.
4: But Al, you gave, did you give Justin the moderator status before you left?
1: No, I didn't do it unless when I left, it just went to him. I don't know why. Did he have moderator status once I left?
4: Yeah, that's what Tyann was saying.
0: Yeah.
1: I didn't think I was a moderator.
2: Yeah, I made a couple of people.
0: We didn't think you were either. That was an honest mistake.
1: Okay.
0: Yeah. We won't let it happen again.
1: I'll have to practice like room moderation on Android. I don't even know how to do it now.
3: Apparently Kim is
0: you can't.
1: Oh, okay.
4: Inviting Kim.
1: Okay.
4: I invited her to speak, so.
1: Well, she's not in the AI intimacy room anymore, at least.
0: Kimmy!
3: Kim.
4: Speaker. She didn't waste any time getting in here.
1: Yeah.
0: She's not running in here.
2: Abraham told her. Abraham went and told her. We were talking
4: about it. He was lying.
1: Who was lying?
5: I'm in here listening to Chip tell lies.
0: Really?
4: Uh-oh.
2: Yes.
4: All secrets are lies, right? So,
5: he didn't start the Clubhouse room. That was Tyann's room.
2: No, I started it last. I really did.
5: No, she did. Because the room, because when we went in there yesterday, Tyann went in there and it was called something.
4: That was a sledge in the bucket.
2: That was the room, but that was the pre-Dice World room. That was Tyann's. But when Justin and I got kicked down, that was the Dice World room.
4: Yeah.
2: Because we left that room and we went and I started the Dice World room.
4: That is correct.
5: Oh, shoot. Yeah, okay.
0: That is correct.
4: You're not dreaming yet.
3: Oh.
1: She's so used to Chip telling lies. She just assumed.
2: Okay. Oh, that's cool.
3: Wait, I thought Kibble saying he's lying. I ain't gonna
0: tell me lies. Tell me sweet lies. Well, anyway, let's see what Casey Kasem has to say about this.
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7: Hello.
8: Hello.
7: So well, I noticed something weird. I don't know if it was just me, but like during the break, I could hear like the IDs, but the vocals were loud and the music was way in the background.
3: Someone told me the IDs were too loud last week, so I intentionally like damped them down a little bit.
7: Okay, but what was weird is the vocal, like the speech was not damped down, but the music was. How did you do that? Or did you intend to do that?
3: Oh, what do you mean the speech?
7: Like when, I don't know, the little outtake with Casey Kasem even. Like I could hear Casey Kasem fine, but the American Top 40 music in the background was really low.
3: Oh,
8: I can't hear you, Kim.
3: I have no idea.
7: Okay.
9: I didn't experience that on this.
7: Okay.
9: The music and the speech was both the same.
7: Really? Weird. Yes.
10: Mm-hmm. It's your Android.
3: It probably
7: that would be a weird Android thing. I don't know.
3: Yeah.
8: Android.
10: Blame it on Android.
3: Blame it on Android. It's all Android's fault.
7: That could be a new song. We'll lip sing it.
3: Yeah.
8: When it's really bad, it's Aldroid. Sorry.
7: Oh, God.
3: Well.
7: Wow.
3: Speaking of really bad, I shouldn't say that. That isn't very nice. We've got.
10: It's Barry Manilow. Please tell me it's Barry Manilow.
8: Yeah.
3: Someone's begging for Barry, huh? Yeah. No, it's Billy Idol.
10: Oh. Cradle of Love?
3: Yeah, the tape, it's another tape again, so we'll see how it sounds. It's called Charmed Life, and yeah, I do believe it does have Cradle of Love on it. And I have no idea whether this is side one or side two, because I don't. But here it is.

0: All right, that is the end of the tape. And that means I play the music. Oh, well, I thought it was the end of the tape. It has to be the end of the tape, though, because we're out of time. So I'm playing this music. Hear that music?
1: Yep.
0: Yeah. You know what that means?
1: Party's 80s. Beacon spell time.
0: Yeah, no, that too. I want a therm-

0: thermostat that is a speaking spell.
1: Sounds like a speaking spell?
0: Yeah. Yeah. Let's bring back. You guys all want perfect Paul. I want the speaking spell.
1: Me
2: there you
1: too.
2: Go.
1: Oh.
0: Yeah. I love it. I want Jaws to sound like a speaking spell. Chip, write that for me, would you?
3: Yeah, right on it. Yeah.
0: Yeah. I mean, you take that library that converts things into phonemes and then run it through a whatever the TI chip that did that. There must be an emulator for that now. Anyway. We'll be back, as far as we know, next week. Same time, same stations, all that stuff. Stay tuned for Bryn Loudon. I got her name right. She'll be coming up with comedy and novelty and stuff in the next hour. I wouldn't be surprised. I haven't actually heard what her theme is, but Dr. Demento just did his last show. So I would not be surprised if there isn't some sort of a Dr. Demento tribute going on there, but you know, that's just my guess. And and then stay tuned to Radio Onion Ring and RFD for all of the other things that and stuff that happen throughout the rest of the week. Until next week, say goodnight, plethora of people.
2: Good night,
4: plethora of people.
0: Good night, everybody.

0: WTND LP Macomb, WQNA Springfield.
1: Well, I knew I would mess it up somehow. And now I have to call the Chicago contingent and see if that works. We can hope. Let's do that right now and see if it does. And here they are.
2: Hello.
1: Hello there. Did I call?
2: I think I hear you.
1: Did I call the right one or whatever?
2: Yeah, no, yeah, you did.
1: Do you want to call me back? Is that?
2: No, that's fine. It's just I don't know. That don't seem fine as a lot, and you seem quieter and muffler than when you did the test earlier.
1: Well, that doesn't surprise me much.
2: I'm afraid. Well, I'll tell you what. I can turn up my volume, but I'm afraid at some point. You may be telling me to turn it back down because it'll either be feedback or echo or something.
1: Okay, well, give it a try and see what happens. That's all I can do for now. Well, all of these tests and things, you know, they work perfectly well when you're testing. They just don't work quite as well when you're not testing.
2: That's right. How's that? Is it seeming okay on your end?
1: Yeah.
2: Okay, cool.
1: Yeah, it's fine.
2: For all of those in the... Let's see. Share this link? No. trying to figure out how to copy a link. I tweeted something.
1: Uh-oh. That didn't sound good.
2: Things are falling.
1: That never happened.
3: I think we'll have to explain a couple of things here.
2: And for those that have access to the IRC in our usual Skyscanner room, I just posted a Twitter link with a picture. The... Blair goes, Tom is falling.
3: Just about.
1: Well, at least he's got...
2: There's the picture, Tom.
3: Okay, that is stuff on top of my suitcase that I needed to move before I could get to the suitcase to get the headset.
2: And if you look at the picture, you'll see that that stuff is about two-thirds of the way up to the ceiling.
3: Things had slid and moved and...
1: This is called...
3: Then the weirdest part, and of course this is after I took out about, 14 or so boxes of expired diabetic supplies, many of which weighed a lot because they're all this liquid glucose stuff. And I was tired.
2: Dextrose. What was it, like 12, 14?
3: Something like that, yeah. And so... I got them out there, but then I was tired, and then I had to unpack all this stuff that I'd managed to put on top of the suitcase without realizing it, and or it landed on it, and it was just this collapse going to happen, and moments after he took that picture, it in fact collapsed, and
1: I heard you
3: covered most of my suitcase. I only had to move a couple of little things.
1: I did hear you make noises of unhappiness there.
2: Yeah, I think that fall had already happened before the, didn't it, the big one?
3: I think so.
2: Yeah. Did you see the, are you in the IRC? Did you see the link?
1: I saw the link, but I don't know if I can click on it. Let me see what happens if I click on it.
2: It's just a picture. It should be okay. It will launch a browser if you don't already have one, but.
1: Well, let's see what happens.
2: And I see I got bit by autocorrect. I typed, ugh, Tom's suitcase is under all that. Well, that became out H-U-G-H.
3: Huge.
1: No, huh.
3: I also am not sure this is exactly the headset we were going to use. It is the one in the little package that I've always kept it in.
1: Uh-huh.
3: But I didn't find the connector. All it is the headset itself, not the recorder and not the cable that was supposed to plug into his mixer. So that might be somehow in with the laptop case I have here. I think I left it here.
1: Well, I don't know what you did because...
3: Because I think I was originally going to send this other one home with you, and I think that's probably why you didn't end up with it.
1: Okay. Well, these things happen.
3: Yep.
1: Yes.
3: Basically, I had gotten done with this packaging about, what, 50 after. It was like... getting all that stuff outside, and I was so tired because that's a lot of weight.
2: Yeah, you figure each one of those boxes, if they're full, is 10,000 milliliters of fluid.
1: Wow, that's
2: each
1: a lot.
2: Each bag is 5,000, and that's some decent weight there.
3: Yep. So anyway, got a bunch of those out there. They're not here now. I've knocked down several of the boxes. I figure I don't want to throw them out in case we need the boxes, but I'd rather flatten a lot of them so they won't take up as much space until we're ready to fill them.
1: Uh-huh. That sort of makes sense.
3: But that space over there, there was actually room. Now I think it's kind of semi-filled itself back up as things collapsed. But
1: oh my gosh, I see the picture now. Oh my.
3: That area right below the left-hand cabinet that had the right-hand end of the left-hand cabinet.
1: Uh-huh.
3: Pretty much completely cleared out. That was where a lot of those boxes were.
1: I see.
3: But I think it has now refilled itself.
1: It looks like it's all full again, yes.
3: Mm-hmm.
1: Oops. Well, yeah. Anyway, I got to see it, so.
3: Yes. Moments, literally, before it all collapsed.
2: If I had waited another 20 seconds, 10 seconds, whatever, that would have been it.
1: Yes. Well, it seems to me, just thinking about it and realizing that the suitcase that had the stuff in it was actually on the bottom of that pile.
3: Yep.
1: Seems to me that you might have thought about planning it slightly differently.
3: Well, I might have thought of moving it, but at the time I was working on this stuff, the suitcase was not a part of my thought pattern.
1: I understand.
2: I didn't like that either at
3: and
2: the time.
3: It hadn't at that time been quite that covered, although it was kind of covered.
2: Yeah,
3: but I could have got at it.
2: Let me see. What was Daryl's? I mean.
1: By the way, this is today's date. What is it today's
2: date? This is today's date, October 9th.
1: October 9th.
2: 2015.
1: Yes.
3: That's right.
2: I was going to go back to Blair's comment where he said, yeah, Tom planted his suitcase and it started growing.
1: Yes.
2: Can Daryl bring you up at his end?
1: Can I bring you up?
2: Just a tad.
1: Okay.
2: He said we were distorted, so I turned us down, but now you need to bring us up just a hair.
1: How's that?
2: Well, I guess I better talk and see if there, because if there's no level, you can't.
3: Yeah,
2: test
3: I guess you
2: it.
3: Wouldn't know, would you?
1: Yeah.
2: Yes, I was about to just sit there and wait till there's an
1: yeah,
2: answer.
1: Yeah, wait till.
3: Not talking about us.
1: Yeah, I noticed you guys were distorted just a little, so I brought your level down, but then you turned it down too.
2: And
1: so.
2: I brought our level down. He says it's good now.
3: So they both did. Yeah.
2: Place says good now.
1: Okay, good. Glad to hear that.
3: Yes.
2: Yeah, that's the nice thing with the once you figure out the game structure thing with the mixer. I've just got this knob. I was at 3 o'clock and now it's about noon, so
3: mm-hmm.
2: Go back to bed, I guess.
1: Oh. Yeah, that sounds right. For those of you who are technically whatever,
3: mm-hmm.
1: this show is the first program that I have done here with me being in charge, which I kind of am tonight.
2: Tom's gone. I can all.
1: Yeah, I am. All of the audio is being fed directly from the mixer to the station.
2: Because before you were looping through a computer to get there, right?
1: That's right.
2: Yeah.
1: And that computer is so toasted at this point that I don't trust it for anything. I mean, certainly not a mission-critical thing like a show.
3: Right.
1: So it's not doing the show. It's not doing not doing Skype. It's not... Basically, it's not. I'm not even looking at that computer right now. I think I am still logged into Skype on it, but that's on. But that's in the other instance of Skype that we have. So
3: it's probably feeling really abandoned. About
1: yeah,
3: that.
1: Especially since there's no audio going into that computer at the moment. There, it's absolutely deaf as a post.
2: Yeah.
1: Because I unplugged all the stuff that was feeding it and just bypassed that computer completely.
3: By the way, what brand of mixer is that?
2: That's an Alesis Multimix.
3: Okay, I like it. It's pretty. It's blue.
1: Oh, well, that's nice. That in itself makes it better.
2: And this is the one that when I had it hooked up to XP and Chris did too, every so often it would just throw out static.
3: It is
2: currently hooked up to Windows 8 via USB, and it has never done that at all.
3: Yeah.
1: I begin to wonder if some of the problems we've had over the years with audio malfunctioning
3: have been various Windows. Yeah.
1: Have been instances problems with Windows.
2: Maybe, especially if you're adding USB to the mix.
1: Yes. Well, it sounds good.
3: Yeah.
1: One of the things I'll have to do, and I just didn't have a chance to mess with it tonight because I was so oddly enough rushed. I know that's a total unusual thing for me to do things at the last minute. Mm-hmm. Wasn't even the last minute. It was more like the last second.
3: Right.
1: But we got it going, at least. There seems to be audio going. And I'm hearing stuff coming from the station.
3: It's sort of a weird thing. Now you're bassy.
1: I am?
2: I'm feeling you either moved or changed.
1: Yeah, I did move. I leaned over by the radio. That's probably what happened. You probably were listening to the audio coming through the radio.
2: All I hope is that the stream sounds a lot better than you do.
3: Yeah.
1: Well, remember, you are only hearing me through a microphone connected to the Skype
2: that's right. Yeah,
1: thing.
2: Okay.
1: So you are not hearing the stream.
3: Right.
1: And if you were, you would be long, way delayed.
2: Uh-huh. What
3: the pop? Right. He's going to bring up Winamp and check.
1: Yeah, he's can at least hear what it sounds like.
2: Yeah. Not much of a delay.
3: No, it's really not much of a delay, and it sounds pretty good from what I can tell.
1: Not much of a delay. Yeah, not much of a delay, no.
3: I'll have yours.
2: No. I guess it must have said count enough that the place is bassy.
3: Yep.
2: Count bassy, yeah.
3: That's I had said count something Dracula? About it sounded. I said it sounded bassy, so.
2: Oh, yeah. Count Chocula?
1: Count Chocula, yeah. Well,
2: or is it Bassy? Yeah, that's Bassy, right? Yeah.
1: Shirley, Shirley, you must be joking. Don't call
3: me
1: Shirley.
3: Don't call me Shirley.
1: Yeah. All the plans that I had and made 2 or 3 weeks ago, the last time I was actually making plans, I don't have them.
3: Yeah, the things I know that we had lined up stuff for the show that we couldn't do last week because we were in Springfield. We were
1: in Peoria.
3: Convention, you know, with Larry doing convention.
1: Right.
3: Kind of doing our show with his and mostly his music. But we had a couple of things that I do remember saying, well, we can save them for 2 weeks from, you know, next week.
1: Sure we can. And maybe
3: sure we can. We don't know where you saved them.
1: We don't know where I saved them or what they were.
3: Right. I know that whatever they were seemingly important, and I have no idea what they were.
1: Right. Well, I'm right there with you. I have no idea what they were either. So folks, someday, maybe when I actually find them, I'll go, what the heck was this for?
3: Yeah. Now, there was a few things interesting happening over the week. I hope much of you caught that little thing, which I didn't even know was happening because obviously Dwayne didn't want to say anything, but
2: he
3: was.
2: I didn't want to freak the guy out.
3: Right, streaming in the Uber van over from our car from the wherever we were. I think we were
2: coming from
3: eating.
2: Aurelio's back.
3: Aurelio's,
2: yeah.
3: Right.
1: Yeah, I mean, here that's another lovely thing to think about. Here we are, we're in the Chicago area, and we go to Aurelio's. We have an Aurelio's, but it's not anything like that Aurelio's, I should point out. But
3: that was what Dwight had pointed out, and I really wanted to see what this one was like. It had a lot more extra stuff on its buffet, and
1: it was terrific.
3: It was very good.
1: Excellent.
3: So
1: we can't say that on the air or anything, but you know.
3: Oh, but. Anyway,
2: I don't recommend it, but I go there.
3: Yeah, right. We got out of that, and we were riding home in a really neat Audi car, I think it was, that this Uber driver had. And we were talking all kinds of tech stuff. He was very interested in cameras, and he does a lot of
1: video stuff.
3: Video filming and video pictures and stuff where he does stuff with high quality raw files and all that kind of stuff with a bunch of really exotic cameras. What would you say? Saying like 80 megapixels or something, some of them.
1: Anyway, a lot.
3: They were doing stuff with really elaborate, like 6,000 X. Instead of the 4K that you see on TVs, he's working with 6K TVs or monitors. And anyway, So all kinds of really neat stuff, some of which I didn't understand, but some of which was interesting because we found out a lot of the older stuff we were talking about, we both knew about and still out there in many cases. So anyway, a lot of that got streamed. And one of the things that was so interesting is he happened to mention that he had sold off all these records. He had, like I mentioned, we were running a station, and he pointed out he was a mobile DJ type thing, and he had...
1: And he actually did a show on a radio station.
3: Right. He helped, I think, with a Saturday night show. he was the DJ for it, and I think... Anyway, he had like 36,000 of these 10-inch...
1: 12-inch.
3: Dance records.
1: 12-inch.
3: 12-inch, I meant. That's right. 12-inch. Anyway, what am I saying? Gosh. Anyway, gosh. And he sold them for a decent amount of money, which I thought was cool. He got like double, you know, he didn't have to pay anything for them, and he sold them for a lot.
1: Yeah.
3: So anyway, we were talking about all that, and then he mentioned the station, which happened to be WBMX. And I don't know how many of you remember that we have in the past mentioned that that's what the station we worked at in 73 became when it changed from oldies when we were working at it. It became the Black Music Experience, which at the time we called the Black Muzak Experience, and we kind of went through all that with the cab driver too, and it was just
1: Uber driver.
3: Fascinating. I mean, Uber driver. It was just interesting that, you know, we kind of had a connection there.
1: Yeah, it's sort of 6 degrees of separation.
3: Mm-hmm.
1: Yeah.
3: So, didn't get an exact time that he did it. He also pointed out that he was in a disco pool, and he swam.
1: And no, that's a different kind of pool. Never mind.
2: Yeah, I was thinking of that kind of pool. Yeah.
3: Oh no.
1: Pool feed. Anyway. Yeah.
3: So anyway, it was a lot of fun talking to him. So hopefully you either caught that or can go back and listen to it. It was fascinating.
1: Yes, it was. Hopefully somebody will have captured that and made a... That is that on the instant thing?
2: It's on the instant until it rolls off. It takes about 2 weeks. I hope someone heard that.
3: Yeah. Some of that stuff that was falling before...
1: It finished falling?
3: Well, it just fell now.
1: Well, at least no one was under it. That's kind of the important thing.
2: Little cat meowing or something, you know.
1: For those of you...
3: There's a cute little kitty outside.
1: What?
3: I actually did see the lady that I'm sure feeds him.
1: Because
3: Dwayne had kind of described her voice, and I'm sure that was her. And as soon as I'd seen her, she went out there, and then when I came back the next time, there was food out there for the kitty.
1: Aww.
3: So I'm sure it was her.
1: That's cute. Nice kitty.
3: Yes.
2: Mew mew.
1: Nice
3: just
1: lady.
3: Just sort of sits out there like... That's where he belongs.
1: Aww,
3: right by the door.
1: Did you pet him?
3: Right by the door. There's a little step down where it goes toward that picnic table. It's the opposite direction of where we took the trash out the other night.
1: Okay. Did you get to pet the kitty?
3: I probably could have. I didn't, but I was kind of busy carrying boxes.
1: Wow. Pet me. Wow.
3: Didn't act like he'd be afraid. I bet he'd be easy to pet.
2: You'd be like, you might have food, or you might have, you know, milk or something.
3: Yeah,
2: huh?
3: Yeah.
2: Right. Better like you.
1: Mm. You have glucose.
2: Yes, plenty. Go jump in the dumpster. Well, yeah, dextrose, but yeah, basically.
1: Yeah, well. For those of you who might not be familiar, Dwayne is getting ready to move.
3: Mm-hmm.
1: And so you're clearing out all of the excess materials that are not needed anymore before the move.
3: Yeah, and trying to organize those that might be needed.
1: Yeah.
2: Renee says, new kitty for T&D?
3: Probably not.
1: No, I don't think so.
2: Just stuff in the suitcase.
3: Yeah.
1: Oh, boy, I tell you, Big Boy / Brown / whatever, decided he was just tickled to pieces to see me when I got back. He was he was all excited and purring, and
3: you were gone a week.
1: Well, not quite a week, but close.
3: Yep.
1: And that's that was too long for him. He was not a happy kid. Well, he was happy when he saw me.
3: Yep.
1: He forgave me.
3: Good.
1: Climbed up on me and started rubbing my face and purring. So I think he was okay with it.
3: I think so, too.
2: There's people again. Yay!
3: Yeah.
1: Feed me. There was still, quite a bit of food left in his bowl, but that wasn't what he wanted. He wanted fresh food.
3: Attention.
1: So attention. But I mean, he just, I sort of stirred the food around like, you want some of this? And he just looked up at me like, no. So I poured it back into the bag and stirred it all up with other food from the bag and then put a handful of food in it. Oh boy, he was all happy.
3: Yeah. Well, now it tastes like fresh food.
1: Mm-hmm.
3: At least it hasn't been sitting for almost a week.
1: Right. So anyway, what have we? Did you say you had something to? Dwayne, of course, has a history lesson for us.
2: Oh yeah. In fact, I brought it up a couple minutes ago. I was just things are falling.
1: More things are falling. By the way, what are you doing as far as microphones, Tom? You said you couldn't find the recorder.
3: I couldn't find adapters and stuff. I'm just talking into his.
1: Oh, okay. Well, it seems to be working pretty well.
2: Just because he's pretty close and I've got it up fairly loud.
3: Yeah. I may have to get that chair and sit down because I've been on my feet for several hours, except for maybe 10 minutes that I sat down.
1: Just be careful and don't sit on that wooden chair that has the broken rails.
3: It has all kinds of stuff on top of it.
1: Oh, okay.
2: Yeah, I don't trust that. I wouldn't sit or stand on it either.
1: Yeah.
2: Probably just toss it when we're done using it.
3: Yeah.
2: That way it doesn't get down there and someone trying to
1: Someone
2: use it.
1: Sits yeah, on it and breaks sense. It. Yeah. And
2: it was a flat surface.
3: Yeah.
1: Uh-huh. Well, I ended up repositioning a computer into it near the computer that's doing the streaming so that we can hook it up to the TV monitor in the dining room and you can use that to look at your IRC.
3: Right.
1: And that way you don't have to type things into the streaming or archiving
3: right.
1: thing.
3: Right. Do awful things like shut it off.
1: Right. Which can be somewhat of a problem if you're not careful.
2: Yep. Renee says, Daryl, if the bottom of his dish is visible, then that means they are out of food, even if it's just a little visible. I'm sure that's experience talking.
1: Okay, yeah, I understand that.
2: And it's like, I don't count,
1: Yeah. No, it's not. That's not good enough. It doesn't smell like food. I think that's the basic bottom line is that once it's been sitting
2: it's dried
1: there, it dries out.
3: It's food to begin with, but it has the moist center stuff, and I think there is a smell of food that wafts in when you put it into the bowl.
1: Mm-hmm.
3: The kitty wants to notice that. Doesn't
1: right.
3: like They're it like, not having a smell.
2: I don't smell anything. I don't know what that is.
3: Yeah.
1: It can't be food.
3: Yeah.
2: Yeah, because when he brings food, I smell that.
1: Yeah.
2: Right. That tastes good.
1: It tastes good.
3: Exactly.
1: Yeah, just stirring it around doesn't do any good. No. But I think by putting it back in the bag with the other food, it'll sort of pick up the odor and
2: I was going to say, they'll know, and they'll be like, put their nose up at that. Uh-uh. Not used food. No, thank you.
3: Well, there'll be enough real food mixed in.
2: Well, make sure they don't see you pour it back in, because then you're screwed.
1: Yeah, right, exactly. But they're very smart. In a lot of ways, they know this stuff.
3: Yep.
1: But I had plenty of water for him. I used I've got one of those little gallon. It turns the thing upside down and it keeps pouring water into the little dish right. thing.
2: And that's where you put his Perrion or.
1: That's what I put his Perrier. Yeah, that's it.
2: Perrier. Yeah.
1: Perrier Liaison. And I also filled up two just regular bowls for him, so in case he decides he wants one of those instead of the, and let the water in the bathtub drip into the bowl so it continues to fill. I tried doing that into the sink the last time, and that was a bad idea.
3: In the sink.
2: Oops.
1: You see, there's this the pipe that's the drain pipe has a tiny leak in it. So anytime water is poured down that drain, it a little of it leaks out. So there was this puddle at the bottom, underneath the sink, which was not a good thing.
3: No.
1: But luckily, it wasn't that bad. I mean, I only had it dripping. Again, I only had it dripping, so it wasn't, you know. But it was apparently constant enough that it was, you know, that it left a little water there.
3: Yep. It certainly wouldn't evaporate fast enough.
1: No, no, definitely not. And it didn't. But this time I was cognizant of that, and I put it in, let the water in the bathtub drip instead. So yep. He had fresh water.
3: Yep. By the way, I can think of two songs we should play tonight honor of last week.
1: Okay.
3: You might want to tell them. We tried to play and that didn't play because the file was bad.
1: That's true.
3: By Dave Edmonds. Mm-hmm. The other one would be Peoria, in honor of being in Peoria last week. We should have brought that to him and didn't think of it.
2: Peoria.
3: Yep.
1: That's it, yes. Now I have to see if I can actually acquire those using...
3: The sad part is since we didn't think to do especially the Peoria one last week, his listeners that don't usually listen to us didn't get to hear it.
1: That's true.
3: But we had a good time. We met a bunch of people we hadn't seen in years. One of them I know we haven't seen in like 35 years.
2: Oh, wow.
3: That was the Jim that works with Byron.
1: Yeah, Jim Krell.
3: Yep. I still have to get a hold of...
2: Oh, from Horizon?
3: Mm-hmm.
1: Yeah.
3: So I still have to get a hold of him at some point. And
1: we went to school with him.
3: Number for him. So that was interesting. Saw him a lot during the 70s, and then all of a sudden, poof.
2: Yes, Blair, that is correct. He goes, Peoria to the tune of Gloria?
1: Yep. That's right.
2: Surprised, because Tom and Dale certainly have played it over the years a bunch of times.
3: Mm-hmm.
2: But maybe you missed it or forgotten.
3: Yep. I'm thinking he forgot, because I bet he's heard it. It's the same people that did Surf's Up on the Illinois.
2: I always would say that when I would cross the Illinois.
1: Sounds like somebody's trying to call. Let's see if that's the case. Yes.
2: Sounds like someone's trying to call. How's it?
1: Add to. There, I added to. Hello.
4: Hi.
1: Hi.
3: Hello there. It sounds like I hear.
1: George.
3: George.
4: Yes, hi again. I was just curious to see if you were taking phone calls during this. I just wanted to say, last week's show, I really, really enjoyed the back and forth between all you guys, and the music flow was very, very good. And that music you were playing, they were playing last week. Is that on another station or something, or a different program?
1: No, the music was from Larry, and that show was also being broadcast on ACB Radio. So that was the kind of that was basically, for all practical purposes, was his music selection.
3: Right. We were basically doing a what did they call it? A reception or something?
1: Like a dance thing for the
3: I didn't see anybody dance.
1: No, but it was like a get together or a party or whatever.
3: Because we were
1: reception. That's the word.
3: The beginning of the Illinois Council of the Blind. Yearly convention, and this was like that sort of meet and greet thing.
2: Clay says hello to George.
4: Who does?
1: Clay.
4: Hi there.
1: Clay in Alabama.
2: Yep.
4: And I'd be curious that show you say is on ACB Radio about what time. I'd like to hear more of that.
3: If you listen like 3 hours before our show. You can get it at ACB Radio. It's on Mainstream. I mean, on Interactive.
2: And it's on WTND.
3: And it's also on WTND.
1: That's right.
4: Okay. All right. That's very interesting. All right. Well, I will let you guys go. I was curious.
1: Okay.
4: That's all for now.
1: Thanks for call. Bye bye. I'm going to see if I can find that Crow Carol thing.
3: Right.
1: Which
2: I always thought maybe I must have had it wrong. I thought it was like Crew Carol or something.
3: I was originally making that mistake, I think.
2: Maybe I heard it from you guys that way.
3: Probably.
2: I don't know.
1: It's definitely Crow, CROW.
3: Mm-hmm. I may have been the one to screw it up. I probably was.
1: No, you would never do that.
3: Yes, I would.
1: Oh, okay.
3: Because I think I did.
1: Oh, okay.
3: I don't know why I thought it was crew, but I think I did, and it isn't.
2: Well, it's a word like crow. Or...
3: Yeah, it's, kinda. It's
1: just one different letter. Oh, dear, another call. Well, now, see, I get to hear the calls coming in, because they're...
2: Yeah, can't miss them that way.
1: Can't miss them.
3: Right.
1: Hello.
5: Hey, it's Barb.
1: Hi, Barb.
2: Hey, Barb.
5: Hey, guys. How you doing?
1: Pretty good.
3: We're doing okay, but we're crying a little because of the Cubs.
1: Did the Cubs lose?
5: I'm crying with you.
1: The Cubs lose? Oh, no. The Cubs lose? That's not a good thing. No.
5: I've been not tell Cora that.
3: Yeah, I know. We've got the same problem. We got the crucifer at our church is also a huge Cardinal fan.
5: Oh, yeah. She called me up a little bit ago, man. She was excited.
2: So the one that kills Jesus.
5: Gotta tell you, I heard you guys part of the show on ACB, and I particularly enjoyed the ham radio section.
3: Uh-huh.
5: Oh, that was great, you guys.
3: Yep. They did a good job with it. I didn't do much. I was just sort of handing around a radio for people to look at, but...
5: Yeah. Anyway, that was really cool. That was really cool. That guy called in from, was it Indonesia?
2: Yeah. Yep. Yeah.
5: That was sharp.
2: He was on he was on a train in Indonesia. That's pretty cool.
3: Yeah.
1: Neat.
5: Yeah, it is. That's great.
3: I was suggesting.
5: I wish I could have heard more of it.
3: Oh boy.
5: Too much California, not enough Illinois on that. Sorry, Californians.
1: Well, you being from California, it just sort of makes it more kind of sensible that you'd be listening to the California convention.
2: Mm-hmm. Yeah, I was like, why did they put them on the same weekend? Of course, they don't care. I mean, it's obviously...
5: They don't care. It's competition for the conventions, you know?
3: Yeah. I don't think they think about it so much because they don't think about the streaming part as being, you know, something that wasn't something they ever did before. And there's only so many months in a year, and there's a lot more chapters, you know. So
5: yeah, well, they could have split those two up. I mean, yeah,
3: they could if they coordinate, come up with a different week for almost every chapter, but it would still be a little hard to do.
2: Well, aren't they state or are they actual chapters?
3: They're state chapters.
2: So there'd be 52 weeks.
5: That was a state.
1: Yeah. See, now we were not doing a state. Well, I guess it was the Illinois Council. Yeah, that's true. That was a state convention.
3: Yep. There aren't quite 50, I don't think, anymore, because I know there's a couple of them that have gone poof, and I think there might be some that never had them.
1: Well, unfortunately, I suppose the poof is in the pudding, but...
5: Well, there's that. Well, ours will be, the next one will be in April, so it shouldn't compete with the Illinois one.
1: Yeah.
3: Two a year?
5: Well, not usually. Well, we used to, and then they stopped it for some reason.
1: Well, obviously, there won't be another April until next year, Tom, so...
5: That's right.
3: But it's odd to have that...
5: But it seems like 6 months.
1: Because we've already had an April this year, you see.
3: Mm-hmm.
1: And the Illinois one, as far as I know, we're not even going to have a convention next year.
3: That's right. The Illinois one has voted to not have one next year. They might have some sort of get-together, but it won't be a convention. They'll have the next convention in 2017.
5: Oh, so you're doing like we usually, because we started doing that in 2012, and I don't know why they decided to do, I don't know. You know, they claim that, you know, it's harder on the budgets of ACB and members and things like that.
3: Yep.
5: I don't know, but...
2: Well, I guess it's a lot of money because not only do you pay for, like, hotel space, but if you've got speakers and guests and that you usually take care of their costs,
5: True. You know,
2: there's a lot of cost involved.
5: Yeah, that's true. And then there's a lot of cost involved just for the attendees.
1: Yeah.
5: Mm-hmm. Because most of them don't have a lot of money, you know.
3: Yep.
5: Not really.
1: That's true. And obviously the same thing is true of us, so, you know, it's...
3: This is the first one we've actually gone to, at least for me, since like 19... either 69 or 70. I think it might have been 70, but I'm not sure. But it was early on, and it was in Chicago at the time. And I remember I was a delegate, and Judy Vandervin was a delegate.
5: Oh, wow.
3: We were from the Sterling chapter at the time.
5: Uh-huh. I think I went to the first convention ever. I think it was 1975 or 74 in Toledo. Can you imagine a convention in downtown Toledo? Boy, it was boring.
1: Yeah, I spent a week in Toledo one day.
5: Yeah, understand that, Daryl.
1: That was a line from, I think it was a John Denver song.
5: I know, but it's seems like to me a pretty true line from what I saw when I was there.
3: Frank seemed to like Toledo.
1: But you'll notice he did move out of there. So
3: that's true,
1: for all of his liking
2: it. He liked it until he didn't. Yeah, that's it.
5: Yeah. Yep. Well, that's all I wanted, guys. I just want to say hi and let you know I enjoyed the part of the convention that I heard. It was great.
1: Well, I'm glad you enjoyed it.
3: I'm glad you heard some of it. Well,
2: thanks for checking in.
1: Yeah.
5: Yep. Okay.
1: We'll see
5: you. Good talking to you guys.
1: Okay, take care. Yep.
3: It's a good talking to you, too.
5: Okay, take care, guys. Okay, all right.
1: Bye-bye.
3: Bye. Dwayne has some sort of orange notification.
2: Yeah, it's telling me a certain person was online.
3: Oh, okay.
1: Well, that's always a good thing.
2: Yep.
1: I've got a search going, and it's still searching, and it hasn't found it yet. So I'll let you know if and when I find the song. Unfortunately, when looking for songs, we don't have Udl search here. You see, so it's slow. Sometimes it's
3: stopped. You don't have the utterly useless search.
2: I guess it works pretty good for Blair.
3: Yeah. Okay. Yeah. Has anybody else used it?
2: Byron.
3: Uh-huh. Does he like it?
2: I think so.
1: Well, that's good.
3: I suppose we ought to see if we can get a copy of it. Maybe it's better than we thought.
2: I know it'll work on 7.
3: Mm-hmm.
2: I don't think it works on 8, and I doubt if it works on 10.
3: Uh-huh.
2: Change stuff so fundamentally.
3: Right, right. That makes sense.
1: Well, I have. I wonder if it works on XP.
2: Oh, yeah. Something would work for XP.
1: Okay.
2: I mean, I think that's where Blair developed it. Well, he might have done it on 2000.
1: I was just thinking, maybe he did it on 80, on 98.
3: 98, yeah. Probably.
1: Well, at least he didn't do it on 3.1.
3: Right.
1: But, you know, it's funny how we all lag behind the current versions of things.
3: Yep.
1: I just heard from a couple of people that I deal with quite often that have iMac computers, and they said that this new version of this new upgrade of iMac, the new operating system that they're having now, has caused some issues on some computers. So,
3: yeah, things like constant crashing, things like mice going, you know, the mouse disappears.
1: The mouse stops working and starts acting erratically, just for no apparent reason.
3: Yeah.
1: Which I would consider a bug, not a feature. No.
3: No, not a feature, a bug.
2: Well, I'm talking about upgrading things, I think it was last night I saw Renee had upgraded to, you know, at some point to Windows 7. I think she's still on 7. But she tried to put one of her older logging programs, which she used to do a lot, when she used to do a lot more, ham radio.
1: Uh-huh.
2: No worky. And she didn't have access to the logs themselves because they have to be read inside the program.
1: Now, the question I have is, can that run in that, whatever...
3: Compatibility mode.
2: I think they tried that.
1: Oh, okay.
2: I think they ended up finding an old laptop with XP or 2000 or something, and that worked, I think.
3: Good.
2: I'm just trying to remember what the, these are blurred as in my head because I was falling asleep in the middle of the night, comments in the IRC overnight.
1: Right, right. Well, I'm giving up on the Crow Carol for the moment because I've done two different searches on two different computers and not found it yet. So
2: now that's where duplication would be nice.
1: Yes.
2: If you had it on every computer, maybe you'd find one, you know.
1: Yeah. Mm-hmm. Well, I know we have it because we've played it. I mean, it's it's on the computer that's running the station, and that's where I searched. That was the first one I searched because I knew we played it in automation.
3: Mm-hmm.
1: So I know it ought to be there. Doesn't mean it is, but it ought to be. But
3: the only thing I could think of is maybe go into the comedy folder and look for.
1: Well, I did look for Crow Carol, and it wasn't listed in.
2: How about if you try Peoria?
1: I tried that. That was the first thing. It's spelled P period O period P E P period E period and all that stuff with the periods in the middle of it. And I looked for that and it didn't show up. Now, having said that, I should point out that using these searches can be completely and totally unsuccessful, even if the material is right where you think it is.
3: Yep.
2: Oh, believe me,
1: I mean.
2: Happens to me all the time.
1: I cannot for the life of me understand why it's so darn difficult to find things sometimes.
3: Yep.
1: Uh-oh, there's coughage.
2: I'm going to mute us a second.
1: Okay, that sounds all right. I will I'm going to do a search everything cuz I've done other searches and I didn't think to do that one. So let's see if that works. Nope, that didn't work. Cheryl Crow. That didn't work. Oh, well, it was worth a try. Yeah, well, that's what happens. And I'm still looking. I mean, I'll find it, of course.
2: Right. Yeah. Clay, it said, tell Barb hi.
1: What?
2: And Nate is still on, huh?
1: I just said, oh, that's nice.
2: Yeah. And Clay says, Nate is still on 7, but they did recover the log, so that's good.
3: Yeah.
2: Clay's like, try harder. I was going to say, I might be able to find it on an off-site library, but...
1: Yeah.
2: I'm sure you... I know you've got it because you played it, you know.
1: That's true. I have played it. Okay, let me...
2: And I don't know... If I do a search off-site, if you know what I mean...
1: Uh-huh.
2: It would be better to search with... I'm looking for a certain program. There it is. If it'd be better to search with like Crew Carol or whatever, or because I don't know if the PE.
1: Yeah, I don't know.
2: Is it Crow?
1: Let me just see here.
2: Well, I could try it. Let me put dots between the letters on Peoria. You think that's how it was released, or...?
1: It's spelled C-A-R-R-O-L-L. So that may be why I wasn't finding it.
2: Called what now?
1: C-A-R-R-O-L-L is how you spell Carol.
2: And what was the first word?
1: C-R-O-W.
2: No.
1: Oh, well, these things happen or don't happen.
2: I went looking for the other song, Surf's Up on the Illinois.
1: Right.
2: Because maybe I would see how people are naming things, but didn't seem to find any. Found a lot of Surf's Up, Surfing in Illinois, Surf's Up by Brian Wilson. Live at the Ravinia Festival. That's probably why Illinois came up with that.
1: Right.
2: Because Ravinia is up in...
1: Well, we get... when I did Crow Carol on All Music, it's it talks about the... I gave her the ring and she gave me the finger.
3: That's fine. Why don't you go ahead and read that little bit, since people...
1: Well, I can't read it because it doesn't tell me. It just gives me the name of the song. That's all it says. Well,
3: yeah, but it doesn't. It's
1: okay. Not giving me the wiki, you know, a Wikipedia like substance. It's just pointing that that's the only song that showed up when I did a search.
3: Right. They were actually running under.
1: And they
3: a
1: were not Crow Carol at
3: that point. Right.
1: They
3: but
1: were.
3: That happened in like 1979. They were on stage at the Springfield State Fair, whatever the county
1: they were
3: is.
1: Called Mackinaw, MACKINAW.
3: Yep, the they time. Went under that name at that time, and they did that song called I gave her the ring, she gave me the finger. Anyway, they started performing it, and they threw them off the stage because they didn't like that song.
1: Right.
2: This might confuse some people. Byron just got home and goes, T&D live tonight? I said, T&D here, D and McComb. Because T&D are here.
1: That's
2: they're
1: right.
2: Like, you know.
3: That's right.
1: That's cute.
3: Yep.
2: So, unless he heard me, he might be going, huh? How are they there with one of them in a car? Huh?
3: Yeah, right.
1: Well, the D is Dwayne. That's there.
2: Air T&D? Yeah. Let's go to the new place called an Air T&D. It's like Airbnb. But...
1: Yeah.
3: I had never heard of Airbnb until recently, but apparently it's rather well known.
2: Blair says, well, Byron will have it. He has everything.
1: That's right. Mm-hmm. Why didn't I think of that?
3: He actually probably does, because I'm sure we gave it to him at some point.
2: I wonder if he's meaning that as in this program or... everything or kind of a play on both.
3: It could be a play on either, both of them, actually, knowing Blair.
2: Well, that's one thing I didn't do, but I don't think I have it, but I didn't check my everything to see if I have a copy.
3: Mm-hmm. I'm sort of doubting if you do. You could, but
2: I never did.
3: I don't think you did ever got around to getting the massive collection from anybody.
2: I never did get the Byron Archive.
1: Right. Yes. Sad, isn't it, when you don't get the Byron Archive?
2: The Peoria Plague. I don't think we need to play that.
3: I hope not.
2: It's from F colon... Oh, that sounds bad. Sorry, guys. Audio, Halloween OTR, and spoken word. We're getting close to the right time to play the Peoria Plague.
3: But... Yeah, that should be done before the end of the month, but I'm just not sure.
1: Next week is probably the week for
3: Halloween. Yes. Certainly could be.
2: That's right, Blair. That's right. Crow Carol, P-E-O. Yep, you got it. He's got it with the periods and everything.
1: Cool.
2: Versus, I have an old version of the Byron Archive.
1: Yeah, somebody's calling in.
3: Well, if it was in it, it would probably be in the old version because we gave it to him a long time ago.
2: No.
1: Let's see who's calling in. Hello.
6: Hello.
1: Hi. How are you?
6: Good. How are you?
1: We're fine.
2: Is that Rachel?
3: It sounds like a Rachel.
1: I'll bet it's a Rachel.
6: I just figured I would call in because it was the thing to do.
1: Well, that's a good thing.
2: Well,
1: see?
2: Hello. Good to hear you.
1: And I'm able to actually click on the Skype window, and it actually answers the phone instead of sitting there holding for an hour and a half while it's trying to answer it.
3: Yeah, last week sometime, while we were still in Peoria, we were going through this thing and we kept finding, you know, it's something to do at the end of almost everything.
6: Exactly. That's why I said that.
3: And I thought I'd better bring that up to the rest of the audience so they'd be up to speed on it.
1: Yes.
6: Well,
1: we had a very good time and a very productive...
3: You and everybody else.
1: A very productive convention for all practical purposes.
6: I'm sorry I didn't get to say bye to you guys on Sunday.
1: That's okay. It's okay. We didn't mind.
2: Everybody had to go their ways, you know.
6: I'm sorry.
1: Well, I understand.
3: She was busy being presidential.
2: Well, there's that.
1: That's true. And I really hate to admit the fact that I totally forgot you were president, or maybe I didn't know, but...
3: Yeah, I kind of somehow didn't seem to know that either till Friday.
1: When I saw you standing there, I saw her standing there, folks.
3: I mean, I told Wayne the night before that I didn't think you'd be there.
1: I think she'd better.
6: Oh, you guys didn't think I was...

0: Yeah.
1: Yeah. Yeah, well, it's like, you can't really say much because of your position. I can say all I want.
2: Well,
0: yeah, but yeah, I know.
3: Expressed.
1: Were you in the area when they did the ham radio demonstrations?
0: I was there, yeah.
1: Cool. I think that turned out well, and that was a last-minute throw together, or at least with
0: I
1: my.
0: Too. If people want to hear that, I would imagine Larry's got archives up now.
2: That's cool.
0: Yeah, ACB Radio website.
1: Oh, cool. Yeah, because there were a few people that said they missed it. So
3: A number of people said they missed it or wanted to hear all of it. They'd missed part of it.
1: So if I hear from them, I can redirect them. Is it ACB like Flash something? Or
0: ACBradio.org and look for convention archives. And then look for Illinois Council of the Blind. I'm assuming he has it up now, but I haven't heard that officially yet.
1: If not, it'll be soon, I'm sure.
0: If not, it'll be up there at some point.
2: Well, he obviously did did encode it, did record it, so it's. It'll be available eventually.
0: Yeah, one of the funniest parts though of the convention, and I'm talking a little bit soft because I'm trying not to wake Delaney up. Jim's here with me too, so I'll hand him the phone in a minute.
1: Hello, Jim. Hi, Jim.
4: Hi, Delaney.
0: We were watching the Cubs Cardinals game, but But one of the funniest parts of the convention, you know, we were in the meeting doing a vote or something, and it was one of those things that was going to be unanimous. So, you know, all those in favor, everybody in the room, aye. All those opposed, and you hear this little tiny Delaney voice, aye. They're like, Delaney, you're not supposed to be opposed to that.
2: And you're not supposed to be voting. You're too young.
0: It was just like perfect timing.
2: Yes.
0: Because, you know, she's always saying hi, and she's talking quite a bit.
2: That's
0: and
2: so sweet.
0: That
2: she is just,
0: like,
2: she's just adorable. Just the cutest little thing. And she's walking around on her own. That's good.
0: Yeah, you guys got to see her walk.
2: Yep, we sure did.
3: Yep.
2: She has a little help from her tables and things, but she can get from one place to another on her feet. When she wants to.
0: Yep, she's getting so big. It's hard to believe. The last time you guys saw her, she's a tiny little thing.
2: Absolutely.
0: Anymore.
2: Tommy could just hold her in his arms, and she'd just go right to sleep.
0: Mm-hmm. She still had fun with you guys, though. She still likes you a lot. I can tell. You know, she didn't shy away from hanging out with you guys at all.
2: No. She seemed to like us. Of course, it didn't help much when she slid off my legs.
1: Plopped up. She did what?
2: Yeah, she was laying on my legs, and she just slid down and blopped down onto the floor.
0: See, Jim, I'm not just you, but that happens with.
2: I guess she was trying to crawl. And that's the only thing I can
0: fix. If Jim dials in, can you conference? Or actually, I could give you the other phone.
2: Jim can Skype in if he wants, you know, or call in if he wants to. And I can just add him to the conference if you want to make a separate call out of it.
0: He's going to call in on his phone.
2: Okay, that'll work.
3: Can he remember the 588 number?
0: He had to tell me the number.
2: So I guess he does. That sounds to me like he remembers. Yes. That would be a good...
0: He's calling now.
2: Okay. As soon as it pops up there, I will make my...
3: I see it.
1: Well, that's Tom and Daryl's show, and that's her.
3: Right.
2: Here it comes. Let's just add it in. There.
3: There it goes. Another one.
2: Yeah.
3: Added in.
2: Good evening.
5: Yeah, build the largest phone conference call you possibly can.
0: I'm hearing you on a second delay on my phone.
2: Oh, well, you will.
1: Hello, Jim.
2: Hi, Jim.
5: Hello. Yep, we are just, we decided to get together and catch the Cardinals and the Cubs and order some Italian food. And it's funny because we were actually sitting here talking and, like, listening to some music, and all of a sudden we were like, we're not listening to Tom and Daryl. What are you doing? So here we are.
2: Yeah, we were commiserating earlier on the fact that the Cubs didn't do so well tonight, but
3: no, they didn't.
5: And being a Cardinal fan, I'm actually okay with that.
2: I think you would be, yes.
0: Well, I told him I'd like to see the Cubs go through.
3: I would certainly like to.

0: mean,
1: because they haven't been there. And, you know, I told him I've got teams in order. I've got the Braves, the Atlanta Braves, of course, are my top team. Mm-hmm. Because they were the closest team to me when I was growing up, and that was one of those things that, you know, when you're, when you grow up and as a kid you watch a team with your dad, you know, that's
0: what sure.
1: And so they were the closest team to us when I was a kid, and that Florida teams didn't exist at that time. And then of course my dad's from Dundee, which is a northwestern suburb of Chicago. So he's from there, so he watched the Cubs, and because we had the superstations.
0: You could watch WGN.
1: We could always get WGN and WTBS, so we could always watch the Braves and the Cubs. So those are the two teams I watched.
0: Mm-hmm.
1: Right. And then, so I told Jim, I said, my teams are in order of Braves, Cubs, Cardinals. So as long as the Cardinals aren't playing the Braves or the Cubs, I'll root for them.
0: Mm-hmm. I feel the same way. If the Cubs weren't in the, you know, or in the running at all, I would be rooting for the Cardinals.
2: Yeah.
0: I think, oddly enough,
2: I was a Cardinal fan before I was a Cub fan. I was a Cardinal fan until it was by basically 1964, just after they won the World Series. Shortly after that, I switched to the Cubs. I think it might have been either the next year. It was within 2 years of that. I don't remember if it was 65 or 66, but okay, somewhere through there, I switched to the Cubs.
1: So you guys are not a house divided.
0: No. And it's funny because I think one of the biggest reasons I stayed a Cub fan was listening to Ron Santo.
1: Oh, yeah.
0: I liked him a lot.
1: Did you read that book? I can't remember the name of it now.
0: We're getting another call. Let's see who we're getting. Hello.
3: Wow.
0: Hello.
3: I won't say the whole number, but it's a 608 area code, so if you can hear us.
0: We don't hear any sound coming from it. You need to talk.
4: Are we maxed out the connections?
1: We're a 608.
2: Madison, isn't it?
0: Madison.
1: Oh, okay.
0: Hello.
4: I think for me, like, you know, as far as how you become a fan of a certain baseball team, I think for me it was Cardinals radio that did it, because, you know, in the 70s, when I was growing up, I grew up, you know, unlike Rachel, I grew up in a small town, and we didn't get cable, I think, until about 1984. So we lived in a three-channel universe, which meant that, you know, you didn't get to watch baseball just anytime you wanted. I mean, you had Monday Night Baseball on ABC, and then you had, you know, Joe Caracciola on Saturday afternoons, and that was about it.
0: They're trying to call in again.
4: You know what the Cardinals were doing, it was pretty much radio or nothing. So
0: let's see if they get there this time.
4: You know, go out and sit on the front porch of the house that we used to live in at the time, and he'd take a radio out there and drink
0: a beer
4: and,
0: caller,
4: you know, and listen to Jack Buck and Mike Shannon. And so I have a lot of early memories of sitting out there with him listening to the Cardinals games. But I think that's really what did it for me.
0: When I was a kid,
2: I used to like the Cardinals when Harry Carey was, you know, he just had this infectiousness to him.
5: Yeah. Hi.
0: Oh,
5: hi.
0: Hi. You're here this time.
2: I hear it.
5: Yes. It went away, and now I'm back. I don't know what happened, but I just wanted to tell you guys, I'm a temporary Cubs fan. temporary. And I told Rick, I said, if you even think about cheering for the Cardinals, you're going to go cuddle up to the lawnmower. I have been a Phillies fan all of my life, and I have hated the Cardinals since 1964.
1: All right, I'll forgive you
5: for being
1: a Phillies fan.
5: I know, I'm
4: Rick,
5: forgiving
4: you myself. You do not have to cuddle up to the lawnmower. I have a guest room, and you're welcome to it.
1: And I don't know who you are, but I'll forgive you for being a Phillies fan.
5: Well, you know, they did so horrible this year. You just pity me, you know.
1: I had a little bit of rivalry with them, too, because they were my ex-husband's team. So.
5: Oh. Well, being from Philly, I love the Phillies. But
1: I have good friends in Philadelphia, so.
5: Oh, good. And You can add me to your list.
4: So, Connie, would you say that, you know, the Phillies and the Pirates are the same kind of rivalry that, say, you know, the Mets and the Yankees and the Cubs and the Cardinals are simply, you know, the geographic rivalry?
1: Is it really?
5: Yes. Oh, absolutely. Years back with my first husband, we used to go to every Labor Day weekend in either Philadelphia or Pittsburgh. They'd have this big doubleheader back in the days when you could have a nice doubleheader.
0: Mm-hmm.
5: And it was, you know, between the Phillies and the Pirates. So we had friends from Pittsburgh, and we would go to Pittsburgh and go to the game, or they would come to Philly. And it was always so cool because the Phillies always beat the stuff out of the Pirates. This one time, one of our friends said, "Oh, well, man, how about if we just go home?" And we're sitting there saying, "No, we're not going home yet. You're losing the
1: game." I'm having a lot of fun watching this rivalry because, I mean, give or take an hour's difference drive, you know, several miles, we in Springfield are right in the middle of it, you know.
2: Yep.
1: So it's kind of fun because I was telling Jim tonight, no matter what team wins, we're going to be right in the middle of, like, fun stuff, you know, with people being excited about their team. You know, because in Florida, you know, I never was close to a rivalry. Of course, the Braves were the closest team until they got Florida teams, but then those two Florida teams were in different leagues, so they never had that rivalry between the Marlins and the Braves.
0: Yeah, and the only
1: time we have that rivalry for the Florida teams is, you know, when they have interleague play.
0: Right, and
5: right.
0: In Chicago, it's the Cubs and the.
5: Really is.
0: Oh,
5: people can get really nasty. I mean, Phillies fans.
4: Oh, and you're going to see that a lot here in the Midwest. You're going to see the gloves come off of a lot of people.
2: And the after game stuff, Dwayne was tuned into the scanner radios for downtown Chicago and the surrounding area around Cubs Field. And there was definitely weird stuff going on Wednesday night after the Cubs.
4: Oh, I believe it.
5: I'm sure there was. You know, I thought about taking the train and going to Pittsburgh to see that game, but I didn't go.
0: What's that?
4: Being the broadcasting geek that I am, I cannot help but think.
0: Oh yeah, I think we should.
4: WGN thinking now.
1: Oh, I know.
0: I think we need to do a station ID here.
3: By the way, it's the top of the hour, guys.
0: This is WTND LP Macomb, WQNA Springfield.
3: Rick wants in there.
0: What's that?
3: You were barely.
5: Rick wants to see.
0: Okay, let me turn up my level a little and see if that helps.
2: No, it's your
4: WTND LP Macomb, WQNA Springfield, and RFB.
0: Thank you. What was wrong with me? That's why people weren't listening to me.
2: Mic. It's real muffled.
0: Oh, okay.
4: It is muffled.
0: Okay, how's that? Is that any better?
1: Yeah.
2: Yes.
0: Okay. I was probably just too...
1: We were having fun when we were watching the game tonight because being the broadcasting and radio geeks that we are, we were flipping for whichever team was up. That's the broadcast we were listening to. So we kept...
5: I always listen to the home team.
4: The Cardinals broadcast.
1: Yes. So we went between the Cubs and the Cardinals broadcast the whole way through.
5: Oh, wow.
1: That was fun.
5: Well, take heart, Cubs fans. There's tomorrow night.
4: It would not surprise me to see this series go all five games.
0: I think it probably will. I really do.
5: I think so, too. I do, too.
4: Well, and you guys know, I know Rachel knows, but you guys know about the whole Back to the Future thing with the Cubs, right?
0: Yes!
2: Yeah.
0: Yes!
5: Yeah, we were talking about that a couple days ago.
0: But it is the wrong team.
1: What do you mean?
0: Well, I mean, they're playing a team that they couldn't possibly be playing.
1: Oh.
0: I mean, in the movie, it's the Marlins or something, if I remember.
5: Right.
4: Oh, God.
1: The team that bought themselves the World Series victory.
5: Yeah, we were talking about that Back to the Future thing with an Uber driver the other day.
0: Yeah.
4: Oh, wow.
5: Yeah.
1: There were a couple other number things, and I wish I could remember now. Back to the Future was one.
0: Well, one
1: and
0: of the things is...
4: You know, one of the newspapers printed up, like, all of their predictions and kind of listed, like, which ones actually happened and which ones didn't. I mean, you know, it kind of predicted, you know, 4D TV in a roundabout way. And it,
0: well, there was a thing,
4: you know,
0: about the...
4: And, like, one of the predictions that didn't come true is, like, they predicted, like, fax machines and phone booths.
0: There was also a thing about the date, having to do with the time of day that's
1: what it was. I couldn't remember. That's what it was. Something like that.
5: Yeah.
1: I don't remember.
5: Well, I'm going to hand this over to Rick.
0: Okay.
5: I'm handing this over to Rick.
3: Good hearing from you, Connie.
5: Take care. Good luck with your move, Dwayne.
0: Bye bye. Bye, Connie.
1: Hey, Dwayne, I just heard you were moving. Where and when?
3: Fort Mitchell, Kentucky.
1: Okay, where's that?
3: It's just across. We'll put it this way. I could probably look out my window and see the Great American Ballpark. Which might be interesting. We're talking about rivalries. It might be interesting next summer to go to a Cubs-Reds game, you know.
1: Yeah, right.
4: Yeah, it would. Good afternoon.
0: Good afternoon.
4: Hello. okay, first off, I think it's for my own self-preservation. I think in this ball game today, I think I'm going to stay neutral.
1: Uh-huh.
4: Oh, what's
1: funny that?
4: But here's something to think about. The Cubs, greatest of all time. Take the first letter of each of those letters and what does it spell?
0: Goat.
4: G-O-A-T. Goat.
3: Did you guys hear about the prank out in Pittsburgh? In one of the office buildings, they had put, Let's Go Bucks, B-U-C-S. So Cubs fans who live out there snuck into the building and rearranged it so it would say, Let's Go Cubs.
4: Oh yeah, I heard about that.
0: That's funny.
4: They showed the thing on the GM news actually.
3: Okay.
4: On the new news, they rearranged it. So.
3: I thought that was ingenious because you didn't really hurt anybody, but that's pretty cool.
4: I know. I wish I could take credit for that thing, but you see, I just saw it on TV last night. Where greatest of all time, GOAT. You see,
0: there you go.
1: I was going to put Delaney in her Cubs outfit that her Uncle Steve got her, but it's still too big for her, so we're going to have to wait another while longer.
4: Yeah.
1: Mm-hmm.
4: It's like I tell Connie, and this is why I think I kind of stay neutral, because I still am part of the uncivil war in Chicago, North versus South, and Sox fans do not root for the Cubs. You see,
1: apparently, according to Steve, that does not happen.
6: Very innocently, I was talking to our buddy Steve Parker, who is, one of the many long-suffering Cubs fans. I mean, he suffered through, a lot of bad years with the Cubs. And I said, dude, why do you put up with it? They always let you down. I mean, you get a glimmer of hope, and then they manage to, snatch defeat from the jaws of victory. Why do you bother? Why don't you just become a White Sox fan? And he said to me, and I quote, that just isn't done.
4: There you go. Well, they say that the whole deal with the Billy Goat curse, but that's not the only curse the Cubs had. You see, they also had the curse of not spending the money for a team, poor management.
0: You can't really say
6: that in the Ricketts era, though.
4: Look. Normally with the Cubs, you can't run the Kentucky Derby with Tony the Pony. I mean, you got to have the horses out there to win the games, and they have not had them for 107 years.
6: Right, but I think now you have an owner who I kind of get the impression absolutely hates and just loathes that whole lovable loser shtick that the Cubs had, and I think
4: Of course, I've always said the Cubs, they got the new owner, which means they have a disease. They got rickets, you see.
0: Now they have rickets. Yeah, that's true.
4: Yeah, the Cubs have a disease now. They got rickets, you see. But maybe this for them is a good thing.
6: Byron knows about rickets.
4: But anyway, I'll let you all carry on. We're having a good time here. A lot of fun. Dwayne, good luck on your move.
3: Thank you, Rick.
4: And once you move, stay in touch once in a while. Let us know what you're doing. Anyhow.
3: Alrighty.
4: Okay, my man. Anyway, I'll let you all get back to whatever it is you're doing, and we'll sit here and listen a while. I'll go have my beer.
0: Sounds good.
4: Catch you later.
0: Thanks a lot.
3: Sounds good.
0: Bye-bye.
4: Bye.
0: Bye.
3: Bye-bye.
0: And we're there goes Rick and Connie.
3: Rick and Connie from Madison.
0: Mm-hmm.
1: Yep. It's probably not possible, but too bad you couldn't stop by on your way down to Kentucky.
3: I thought about that. You either stopping there or stopping Macomb, but that's going to be way out of, because we're going to go down I-65 to Indy, and
0: we're getting another call.
3: So we're going to be way out of the way.
0: Hello there.
7: Hello, it's Barb again.
0: Hi, Barb again.
2: Hi, Barb again.
7: Hi, guys. I just have to say something since we're on the Cubs here.
6: Mm-hmm. Okay.
7: I was for the Cubs. I didn't become a Cub fan until way later. I started out by kind of being a fair weather fan when the World Series came around in the 50s. You know, just World Series time. Other than that, I didn't know really what was going on. And then I kind of learned about the game through osmosis a little bit through Cora. And I was for the Cardinals for a while. I don't know why I didn't like the Cincinnati Reds. I never did like them when I lived in Ohio. And I lived 50 miles from Cincinnati. Never liked them. And then later on, way later on, I got into the Cubs.
0: Well, I think...
7: And now I'm a Cubs fan. And as far as that Back to the Future thing, I think it was Back to the Future 2.
0: Yes, it was.
7: And somebody predicted that in 1985 that the Cubs would win in the year 2015.
0: Yes.
6: Uh-huh. Right.
1: Yeah. Yep.
0: The thing that... The thing that really
2: get back
0: makes
2: back on your mic, Daryl.
0: How about now? Is that better?
6: We need to get Daryl an omnidirectional mic.
0: Well, it's an icky mic, I'm afraid. And there's
3: put it this way: he's better on the air than he is on Skype.
0: Yeah.
6: Okay.
0: Oh, that's right. You're hearing me. I keep forgetting. I'm talking into my into my on-air signal, because this particular instance of Skype that I have set up now, I just have a microphone for the Skype. So I was not near the Skype mic. I'm sorry about that.
2: Oh, okay. You have separate mics?
0: Well, yes. I can't feed
3: the... You explained all that earlier.
0: I explained that earlier, which you obviously weren't paying attention to.
2: I must have missed that.
0: Yeah, that's it.
6: Well, I didn't know that either. So
0: that's okay. Well, you were not told, and I had totally forgotten. So that didn't help much. Let me just say that... It makes me very, very sad to realize that that this year the Cubs were doing so well, and that Elena didn't live to see that.
7: I thought of that too, Daryl. Oh, you know, I was thinking about Elena.
2: Yep, we all were.
0: Yeah. Well, I just lost it the other night when I thought about it. I don't know what I was talking to. I was mentioning her, and it really got me.
7: Yeah.
2: Yep.
7: Yeah.
6: I recall... this would have been several New Year's Eves ago. One of the few encounters I had with Elena. I didn't know her, well as you guys did, but what you happened to encounter her a few times in at different parties or get-togethers or what have you. And I remember one particular New Year's Eve, we sat up literally, I think, until about 10 o'clock New Year's Day morning. Just those of us who, were still awake or hadn't gone to bed yet, or those who were kind of getting up, and just debating all kinds of different topics, including education for blind students and the merits of doing the homeschool thing as opposed to going to a blind school.
1: Well, that's funny.
6: I'm very staunchly a homeschool proponent. I've just seen... too much damage come out of schools for the blind that my daughter sure as hell wasn't going to go to one, but Elena was coming down kind of on the other side, and we had a very spirited but very respectful and fun debate, probably that went on for about two and a half hours.
2: Yep, I remember it well.
0: Yes.
7: Jim Lana told me about the talk you guys had.
6: Well, what I liked about it is that she could keep up. I mean, when I'm having a conversation with somebody, if you can raise a counterpoint to the points I make, uh-huh. I will respect that immediately, and she could do it.
4: you know, and I remember thinking to myself, man, I wish we were doing this on the air, because this is really great stuff.
1: You know, that sounds like the conversations that, when I was over in England, we did the same thing. We stayed up all night, and we kind of kicked back, and we had a late breakfast the next morning, and we were debating. In fact, I think it was that very same topic.
0: Well, over the years, that topic has jumped back and forth for me, you know, on either, you know, either side of it, depending on the situation. I would have to say there are pluses and minuses to both instances.
8: Yep.
1: And I was on both sides, literally.
0: Yeah.
1: I was on both sides because I had the best of both.
0: And so did I.
8: Same here.
1: Yeah,
8: same
1: I
8: here.
1: I was mainstreamed into the regular public school, but if I needed something, you know, resources from the blind school, I had them. So that was, for me, the best of both, because I still had the resources.
7: And that's the way I started out, because I started out in public school before I went to school in Jacksonville.
0: Same here.
7: It was only in grade school. I mean, it was only the first couple of years of grade school, but I started out in public school, and I was mainstream.
8: Yep.
4: They tried to get me to go to a two-year program at ISCI in Jacksonville, but the only way that I could have done it was I would have had to have given up my senior year at my regular high school.
0: Mm-hmm.
4: And
8: true.
4: I basically said, end of conversation, that it's not even an option.
1: Yeah, but you weren't even nuts in your senior year anyway. You were out at the radio station most of the time. You didn't even walk.
4: You say that like it's a bad thing.
7: Hey, Jim.
4: Yeah.
7: We should have morphed you back.
8: Right.
7: You could be in your present and me in the past, and you could have went to school and hung out with us.
1: But my question to you, Jim, then would be, okay, say that had happened in, say, your ninth grade year. Would the outcome have been different?
4: I don't know. I never thought of that.
1: Because you're saying your reason for not doing it was because you were in your senior year. Well, if you weren't in your senior year, you might have had another idea on that.
8: Yep.
4: Possibly. I've never given that any thought. But it just didn't, you know, I mean, it's one of those things where if I could have gone after my senior year and then, and, you know, and done it, I actually would have considered that. But, you know, considering, you know, I've just done, you know, the first 3 years in this high school, and now I, you know, have to drop this because, you know, you can't bend a little bit on the requirements, you know. But no,
0: yeah,
4: I'm not doing that. I don't think a lot of kids would have done that.
0: I think one of the things that we as, you know, looking back on things now, a lot of the stuff back then was definitely more stringent and you know, less forgiving or willing to compromise on things. It was, you do it this way because we said so. You are going to do it this way, and it's going to be because we said so.
4: And at that time, I mean, this was 1986, 1987, and ISVI and a lot of schools like that were not in good shape.
0: No, they were not.
2: And in fact, that's an interesting point, because when we're talking about it, it was the 60s, late 60s for us, and it was a different world. The school itself is such that if you'd have gone there in 66 or 67, I can't guarantee you that you would have had the, say, anything close to the experience that those of us who went there 20 years earlier had, because
4: it was
2: the same environment. You were in a world where almost everybody was mainstreamed. Most of the people at the school for the blind were also multiple handicapped, including mentally and otherwise, in such a way that you probably, you know, I could not predict what kind of experience you could have had. All I'm saying is that when we went there, it was very good because it gave us a chance to be with people who were like us for a certain period of our lives. I don't think I would, you know, suggest that everybody go there for their whole educational experience, but most of us actually went partly there and partly somewhere else, you know, to a public school. And I think that combination is irreplaceable.
1: Oh, I agree.
2: One example is that we virtually, none of us, virtually a few handfuls of us know a few of the people we went to public school with, but most of us really don't. But we know bunches of the people and are still in discussions with people, many of them right here, that we went to the blind school with.
1: Mm-hmm.
2: And you couldn't replace that experience with anything. We're all good friends yet, all these years later, and I just don't see that in most of the public school experiences.
1: Yeah, and I think part of that is because you lived with the people in the blind school too. You know, that has,
0: well, that's,
1: you know,
0: a, that's a, that's a good point, but you also have to take into account the fact that after we left the school, and I would say after I left public school, I knew all of the, you know, I knew the kids that I went to school with. I maybe wrote them letters here and there, you know, and they wrote back, and that lasted for about a year.
1: Well, I think what happened too, and what happened to me.
0: Oh, getting another call.
1: I was.
0: Hold on a sec. We're getting another call. Let's see who we got.
9: Oh, dear.
0: Hello.
10: I'm back.
0: Welcome back.
9: Hello, Rick.
4: God, I haven't heard from you in 10 minutes.
3: It's a good thing Tom still has. It's a good thing Tom has fiber with 5 calls on here. Wow.
10: But you're on a subject which is, not saying near and dear to my heart, shall we say. That you're talking about now, Jim, I got to say, if it had been my senior year, I would have done what you did. But you see, when I went to Jacksonville, I went there for 1 year. I went there my junior year. They asked if I wanted to try it, and I'm just the kind of guy said, why not? Let's give it a shot and just see what it is. Good stuff there. But I said, when I went to Jacksonville, I said, the rule right now is I will go here for the 1 year, but I will go back to my public high school in Belvedere to graduate. I will graduate from Belvedere because they didn't want me to. They figured they'd send me in Jacksonville, then they don't worry about me anymore. Well, that's the wrong answer.
4: Right.
10: But I'll say this about my year that I spent in Jacksonville. A, I learned a lot of things down there, not much in books, but I learned a lot of things down there that I never would have learned in a public school. B, I made a lot of friends who I still talk to all the time, which I'm still talking to, as Tom said, right here, some of them, you know. And it actually did me some good that 1 year in Jacksonville actually did me some good.
0: Oh, I'm hearing echo.
4: Yeah, and there's, you know, kind of the point that you made and the point that Tom made. I mean, there's much said for what he's saying, I mean, as far as the relationships that you built that have lasted.
10: Well, the other weird part of it is, I mean, I went 1 year in Jacksonville, thought I'd never see it again, and now here I sit as a board member of the ISB alumni. Now, go figure that out.
0: Yeah.
1: Wow.
0: Well, they made a few.
4: How many years ago were you in?
10: I went 66, 67.
4: Okay.
10: And I think you would have, if you'd have been there 20 years earlier, I think they're right. You would have found it a completely different experience than what it is now. Or even
4: you
10: when
4: may
10: you
4: well
10: went
4: be right.
10: There.
0: I think it's possible that we have actually run through the amount of bandwidth we've got, because I notice it's starting to really sound crappy.
7: I'm gonna get off here, you guys.
0: Okay.
10: Thanks. You're still here. Okay.
7: And I'll keep listening.
0: Okay. Thanks a lot.
7: All right. Bye bye.
0: Bye bye.
2: And let's get Rachel a chance.
7: And I'll keep listening.
2: Swamped here. I know she's tried to say several things. So
0: go ahead, Rachel.
10: No, I just.
1: Now I got to remember what I was going to say. Mm-hmm. But I think what you were saying is probably true. You know, in the 60s, it was different. I think it, from what it sounds like, the school, ISVI, was having difficulties a little bit before FSDB did, Florida school. Because I was there, but I was dual enrollment basically, and I went to two schools during the day until 88. And if I had gone after that, or if I had to be in school, should I say, after that, I may or may not have been there. But fortunately for me, I got the best of both, and I do still have a lot of friends from that school. But I don't know all the people from the public school, even though I felt like I got probably most of my like academic education from the public school, but I got the blindness specific stuff from the blind school, and that was the best of both for me.
10: Well, for me, it's kind of funny because if I compare the whole bunch of friends I got from the 1 year in Jacksonville and from my years in public school, which I spent all but one, I got one friend I talked to.
1: But there again, like I say, when you look at the situation you had in Jacksonville and I had in Florida, versus the public school situation, you were hanging out with these people all the time. You know, it wasn't like you went to school with them, and after school you went your separate ways, went to your house, did whatever you were going to do, you know, came back to school the next day. I mean, you lived with these people, you went to school with these people, and that really made a difference.
10: That's right. I mean, when we were down there, you lived, you ate, you were in the same building. You 24/7, you were with these people. You became good friends, you see.
1: Exactly, yeah.
10: And it's funny how here it is, 40, 50 years later, and we're still friends. That's
6: what you are saying. The basic point you guys are making is interesting, because one of the things that I have always said, one of the gripes that I have had with kind of the whole blind school environment, and again, you know, full disclosure, I never attended one, so all of what I'm basing it on is, you know, is secondhand and just what I've observed. And I am not generalizing. I want to make it very clear in what I'm about to say. I am not saying that everybody who ever went to a blind school in any era came out like what I'm going to describe here. I'm not saying that at all. I wouldn't say that.
10: Right.
6: It's not a fair generalization. But what I have seen in so many cases, and this is what makes what Rick and Tom and Rich were saying so fascinating about, you know, so many long-standing relationships and friends and that kind of thing, is that I've seen so many blind people come out as adults having gone to the blind school with limited or no experience mainstreaming or what have you, and they do perfectly fine when it comes down to dealing with other blind people and blind stuff and blind interests and things like that, but haven't got a clue in the world how to deal with the rest of the world on a social level.
1: But I could say this. Well, I could say on the other side of it, I've seen a lot of people who are mainstreamed who come out and don't have hardly any blindness skills, so they can do all the academics.
10: There's that too.
0: Yep.
6: That's a fair point.
1: You know,
0: yes.
1: Where they can't do all the blindness specific things.
0: And the other thing, about the the experience of being at a blind school, was that when we were doing things, we were competing with other blind people, so we had a more level playing field, so to speak, for things like track and field and other, you know, other things that if we tried to do that in public school, which some of us did. We found that we were the last one picked on a baseball team, the last one picked for anything.
10: Yep. Exactly.
0: And so it was awfully nice to be under a situation where everybody else was pretty much equal to us when it came to the skills or the possibility of skills we had.
1: You know, the one thing I find myself doing even to this day is that I would compete against blind people in sport type
10: right.
1: thing. But when I look at just in my general life, I've always, and compete is not the right word, but since we're using it, I'll keep with that word to make the point. I purposefully keep myself in situations where I'm competing against the sighted public because that kind of, you know, keeps things in perspective. I always try to keep myself in a job where I'm not, or in a job where I'm the only blind person, or where I'm in a sighted related world, you know, even though my full-time day job is in the disability field. I always try to keep myself involved in activities or in a job that is in the quote-unquote real world, so that I keep that perspective.
0: I tend to agree.
1: I don't want to just be in that blind world.
10: Well, look, even back in the day when we were going to Jacksonville, we had people that came out quote unquote normal, whatever that word means. But then we had some other people who came out la la la la la, you know. But you're gonna get I know people from my public school that came out la la la la, you know. So I mean,
0: oh yeah.
1: you're gonna have that no matter what.
10: You know, so it's just one of them things. But like I said, for me, that one year really did me a lot of good. But I agree with Jim. If it had been my senior year, I said, no way.
6: Yeah, and the thing of it is, what really irks me about that
10: again?
6: Is they couldn't give me a good reason why it was that way. It just was.
10: Right. Connie wants to talk again. So
6: go ahead.
3: All right.
5: Hi, sorry.
0: No, you don't need to be sorry. Oh,
2: sorry. We like you. We like hearing you.
5: Oh, thank you. I went to public school up through seventh grade, and there was a resource room there with Braille and all kinds of things, so it was pretty, you know, pretty good. And I was mainstreamed, and I went to gym with everybody else and got detention with everybody else. But I went to a blind school from eighth grade on to my senior year. And there's one problem I saw that really irritated me, angered me, turned me into evil. What they used to do is say you make a totally blind person feel like they were nothing, and the partially sighted people were not. They were treated better. They yep. were treated with more respect. And really? I know... Oh, God, yeah, absolutely.
4: I've never seen that.
1: At the blind school, that was the case? Really?
2: Yep.
0: Oh,
2: and
0: yes, it was.
4: I mean, I believe you, but this is the first I'd ever heard of such a thing.
2: Oh, yeah, it was definitely.
0: But you know what's interesting about it? It wasn't the kids themselves. It was the teachers and the administrators that did that.
2: Yep.
0: They took us partially sighted people, and we got responsibilities. We had to take care of the poor blind kids, you know.
1: Why do you think that was?
4: Yeah, why?
0: Because of the perception that blind people were incapable of doing anything, and it really ticked me off.
5: Me too.
2: Yeah, not to
1: mention teachers if they at the blind school, if they're setting an example like that, they don't need to be teaching at the blind school then.
0: Yeah, exactly.
5: Well, you know, it's kind of ironic though, because I look at some of the partials now who graduated with me, and they're all screwed up.
0: And another ironic thing to some degree is the fact that a lot of those people who were high partials, as we used to call them at the time, some of us were higher than others, but
4: some but still are
0: have lost their, you know, lost a percentage to all of their vision, and now they're in the same boat that's
4: exactly why I and my daughter's mother always insisted, you may not like Braille, but you're damn sure going to learn it.
0: Absolutely.
4: You may not like the cane, but you're damn sure going to know how to use it.
0: Absolutely.
1: You know what? Yes. You know what I think is also part of that issue too, with the sighted or the high partials, whatever. And I see this. I think when you're totally blind, there's no fine or undefined line as to where you fit in. When you're a partial, you can sometimes fit in the blind side, sometimes fit in the sighted side, and you don't
5: really
1: know where you fit in. And I think that
5: exactly.
1: can probably contribute to screwing you up down the road where you
0: yep.
1: don't have the confidence that you could have. You
0: yep.
1: know, the blind people, you know, we know. You know, we're blind. It is what it is, you know, but, and
5: yeah.
1: so we know how to deal with that. But when you've got some vision, you don't know what world you fit in, so you lose some of that confidence. I think that's.
2: And not only that, the sighted world also doesn't know where to place you, because sometimes, most of the time, we're treated as if we have more sight than we do. And sometimes we're treated like we, you know, don't have a brain. And the other issue that happened, like Daryl says, the big problem I think a lot of us had was we kind of resented, especially at a young age, being given all that extra responsibility without any compensation for having done it.
0: We got another call.
5: A lot of the blind people wouldn't put up with it, though.
0: Hello, other call.
11: Holy crud. What's that? Wow, let's see, 1, 2, 3, 4, 5 people.
3: It's ironic that Byron popped in there, because I was just thinking, you know, if Byron was here, he'd have this low, you know, low vision versus blind, you know, he's got even a website dedicated to that, you know.
12: Well, you know what you can do if you're low vision and you want to pretend you're blind? There's this app you can get called Blind Me Now, and you can put it, like, in front of your face, and it'll, like, blind you for 45 seconds, unless you hit the delete button, and then it'll come back, and you have to say the secret word.
11: I don't have to do any of that. I just say, Siri, blind me. And then it shows me pictures of Jim.
3: Don't look at Jim.
6: It's Byron, the MacGyver of the internet and the phone.
11: I had some interesting comments, and you guys kind of made them for me, but boy, I can really.
6: Okay, cool. Hang out. Wait, what'd you call for? We did a heavy lifting. Go away. No.
11: One of the situations that I have found myself in is, you know, in the sighted world, they go, oh, well, you know, you can't really see that well, so we, you know, just hang out in the corner and we'll take care of it. And then you get with some blind people and they'll go, oh, but you don't count because you could see too much.
1: Yeah, so you're poor person. You're right in the middle, so you don't know where you fit in.
11: Oh, yeah.
7: Yeah.
11: It's all the time.
1: You're just a bunch of misfits.
11: It's like, you know, it's a lot of, you know, not all blind people, because most of my friends are blind people, but a lot of blind people kind of resent you in a way for having some vision, and they almost treat you like, well, you're not a real blind person. But then a sighted person will go, well, you know,
0: you're not a real sighted person.
11: You're not a real sighted
7: person. Right.
11: Yeah, right.
1: I tell you, unless I'm walking around the hotel last weekend where I was like, I just want to find the door. That's all I want. You know, most of the time I don't resent not having the vision, but there are certain times where it's like, I just want to find the damn door, please, you know.
11: Yeah.
1: But most of the time, I think you guys have it rougher than we do.
11: Well, I think we all have it rough, sighted, blind, or partial. You know, it's just that sometimes we have to take a step back and realize each other's struggles.
0: Well, one of the things,
7: absolutely.
0: One of the things I have to think about too is, you know, yes, we as blind people have disadvantages, but you know what? There are people with much more difficulty in their lives than we have. So, you know, you have to think about, you know, our positive stuff too.
3: Yeah, Tom says, and some of that stuff's not even recognized.
2: Right. A lot of it is like, if you've got some slightly mental handicapped, or let's say you just, the way you've been treated in life has screwed up your life. There are many people who have, in effect, a handicap, but it's not recognized as one by the public.
1: Oh, absolutely.
2: But it can still be just as severe a problem.
1: Yep.
7: Oh, sure. You know, sometimes sighted people can be absolutely, oh God, just awful. You know, you as a blind person with a cane, I'm a good traveler, and you get grabbed. Or I remember one time I was in Philly, working in Philly, and I had bought these shoes and I broke a heel, so it looked like I was limping, you know, on my way home. And this lady came up and she goes, oh, you poor thing. So I put my hand on the wall and I lifted up my foot and I said, yeah, it's a real drag. I paid $50 for those shoes.
1: I love it.
11: Oh, that's great.
6: Now, Connie, if I may ask you, you said that, what was it, in eighth grade you switched from going to your hometown school to the blind school. If you don't mind saying, why did that happen? Was that something you wanted, or?
7: Yes, my mother and I had this agreement to hate each other emphatically.
6: Oh, God.
7: So I was the oldest of six kids, and I had no privacy. Anything that was mine was always taken away. You know, my room, somebody took it over. So I really needed to get out. And I did it for my own sanity. And the day after I graduated high school, I left. So,
6: okay.
7: Yeah, I did that for my own self. And I don't regret it. I still have friends that I keep very close contact with. As a matter of fact, one of the people from public school in California when I was, you know, little, in grade school, I still keep in contact with, but she's blind. She and her sister both. And they're both married. One has kids, the other one doesn't. And we keep in close contact. But I have sighted friends, too.
1: I keep in touch with a few of my friends from public school, too. A couple friends from elementary school that that totally sighted, and, you know, which is really cool. And to this day, you know, and I don't feel like I don't blow it off, but at the same time, what they don't, I appreciate their compliments, but at the same time, I don't feel like it's anything for me because I'm living my life. But a couple of those
13: right.
1: people, I'm amazed at how you do all the stuff you do. You know, but you know,
13: oh, I hate that word.
1: Yeah, you know,
13: don't you just get to hate it?
1: Yeah.
11: Well, you know what? If
1: I'm sure people do feel that way because I'm raising a baby on my own. You
0: oh,
1: know, and
0: yeah.
13: Yeah.
1: So I'm sure people feel that way.
0: It just
6: I was standing at the microwave in the break room at my office last week, and was talking to a woman who works, you know, who works in my building that I know a little bit, but not real well. And basically, I kind of nicely but firmly put her in her place a little bit because, you know, I punched around the microwave and getting my food warmed up, and she's like, you know, you're really amazing. I don't know how you do it. You know, just I respect you so much. You know, you're able to for all the things you're able to do, and I just said, well, what choice have I got?
1: Well, and that's what I say too. I say, you know, I either live
13: yeah.
1: my life or I don't. You know,
0: and the question
1: sit back and say, you know, not do anything because I'm blind. I wanted to have a kid, so
6: yeah.
1: I did it. Even though the doctors, I think, until the point where I said, you know, quit asking me if my mom's going to come back with me because it's just me and the baby and that's how it's going to be. I think until I said that to them, I think they were kind of thinking that, how's she going to do this, you know, and I had to
6: yeah.
1: agree with them.
3: So did you have a lot of resistance where the doctors were like, I don't know if we should even give her this baby because...
6: Oh, God.
3: Yep.
13: I know somebody who did.
3: Wait a minute.
13: She almost had to sue the hospital.
1: Well,
6: do you
1: want to
6: talk about the adoption thing or do
1: well,
6: you want to talk about the baby itself?
1: Here's the deal. I was thinking of adopting, and I had agencies that wouldn't work with me. They went right up to that fine line, you know, where of discrimination where they would... you know, say, well, we don't know if you would be picked by the birth parents, and we don't know how long it would take, and all this stuff. And then I had a foster care agency not do what they say they were going to do. And how would you feed a baby? How would you, you know, do this or that? And I said to them, I said, I hope that you are judging me on the same grounds that you're judging everybody else, and I hope that you're asking everybody else these same questions. I said, I may not necessarily have all the answers right now. This was way, you know, long before I ever got pregnant. I may not have the answers right now, but just like any other parent, I'm going to figure it out. Kids don't come with a manual.
13: Yeah. New mother has all the answers.
1: But,
0: nope.
1: You know,
13: a kid doesn't come with an instruction manual, you know?
3: All right.
6: Well, even as a father, I mean, there are times when,
13: sure.
6: you know, especially when they're little, when you've got to come up in a split second with the absolute right answer, when you haven't got a clue in the world what that right answer is, so you've got to just punt and hope for the best.
1: Mm-hmm. And anybody would have to do that, blindsided or whatever, you know. And I talked to the doctors about my other option for having a baby on my own. They said, is it hereditary, your blindness? I said, no. Okay, fine, we'll work with you. They didn't assume that I was going to have somebody come in and read all the paperwork. They didn't assume that I was going to have somebody help me with any medications. If there was anything that needed to be made accessible, they helped me do that. The only issue I had, and it wasn't even a real issue, it was just that I had to remind them firmly, was after she was born, I think some of the doctors felt like I might not be able to do it because they were, well, is your mom going to come back from Florida with you? I said, no, my mom lives in Florida. I live in Illinois. It's just going to be me and the baby. That's how it's going to be. And, you know, from then on, you know, they've been pretty good. But it just took me telling them, hey, look, you know, what, basically telling them firmly, making them see that what they were stating was a bit ridiculous.
3: Yep.
1: But, you know, I know. Mm-hmm. I know people. I've been in contact since I've had my baby. People have gotten in touch with me, how are we going to do this? There's some blind parents in Florida. They were afraid that DCFS was going to come and take their kid because somebody called the hospital saying that their kid that was going to be with blind parents and they didn't feel it was safe. DCFS came to visit them. That's how bad it is. There was a couple in Missouri whose baby was not with them in 2011 for 57 days because the doctors felt like they should not have that baby, in good conscience, let that baby go home with his family.
0: That is so wrong.
1: I have a friend in South Carolina who went and testified before a hearing to say that, you know, blind parents can raise their kids. So anytime I take my baby to the emergency room, I almost feel like I have to be in fear of, oh my gosh, are they going to think that because whatever injury she has is because she's with a blind parent? You know, that's still a scary
14: That is scary.
0: It's very scary.
1: What can I do? You know?
0: Yeah.
1: So far, I've been fortunate that I haven't had any issues where that's been a problem, but I've had people step up and say, you know, if that ever is an issue, I will jump, go to bat for you at any time. But, you know, it's sad that it has to be that way. God forbid I'm single and I'm blind. My poor daughter, you know?
0: Yeah.
6: I was in a panel discussion on a podcast that's kind of turned into a radio show called Clearing the Static. And the two hosts of it are a couple of partially sighted guys who, it's basically an hour-long show every week about the radio industry, and we're running it on Q&A now and that kind of thing. And they did an interview with me. It hasn't aired yet, but they were kind of asking me, you know, as far as being a blind broadcaster, what advice would you give to, you know, other blind people who would want to get into broadcasting? What do you need to know? And what I said, in part, really kind of lends itself to a lot of things in the life of a blind person, including what Rachel has just been describing, which is there are times when, fair or not, you're going to have to be more sighted than the sighted people if you want to get something. It shouldn't be that way, but most of the time it is that way, and you can spend your time bitching about it, or you can actually do something about it on your own and win and get what you want. That's what Rachel did. That's what I did. That's what you got to do. You know, I mean, sometimes it's one of those.
0: Oh, God, you.
6: Okay, I'm not 100% happy with the hand I was dealt, but it's the hand that I got, and I've got to make the best of it.
0: You got a deal. You know, I was a radio wannabe since I was a little kid, and I went through Hades trying to get people to understand that, yes, I want to be a broadcaster.
1: Yeah. I had an internship turned down because they said I couldn't do it.
14: Wow.
2: And look at the problem we had with our rehab.
0: With someone who was supposed to be on our side.
2: Right. They had this thing called CAP, Client Assistance Program.
1: Oh, yeah.
2: And we called them because we were having trouble with our rehab counselor at the time, not really doing anything and believing in us. And when this so-called resource for us got on the phone, she says, well, you know, sometimes I don't know what I want to do when I grow up either.
11: Oh.
14: Oh, good.
0: And this was the person who was supposed to be on our side.
1: Brilliant. Maybe what a crap answer is that?
2: Yeah, and this was about 15 years ago, maybe 17. I don't remember exactly, but it wasn't really that long ago.
11: By the way, guys, I wanted to talk to you guys about something very serious. You know, blindness is tough, but there's this other disability out there, and it's called light dependency.
2: Yeah,
0: I know.
2: My friends suffer from that.
11: They have these special things that they make for people with light dependency. They're called light bulbs.
2: Yep.
11: You have to plug them into the wall or the ceiling, and they're called visual aids or adaptive aids. They light up the room for them.
2: Yeah, or some people call them dark.
6: That's the siren I know and love.
2: Or some people call them dark suckers because they suck out all the dark.
11: That's right.
1: In the new office that we're in, we have these lights, and they're sensor lights so that, you know, when you walk in the room, the lights turn on. And if there's no motion in the room, they turn off within 30 minutes.
2: Yep.
1: So some of our sightlings in our office have had the lights turn off on them. And I sent my boss sent an email out. She says, if anybody's having problems with the lights, let us know. I emailed her back. I said, Braille and speech are a good thing. I don't have one bit of problem with the lights.
0: Oh, that's funny.
6: And on a serious note, I mean, I give Byron so much grief, and God knows he deserves it, but I got to tell you, Byron... there ain't too many people in the world I respect more than I respect Byron, and I'll tell you why that is. Because he is the embodiment of what I just said of, you know, figure out your own solutions. I mean, this is a guy who, in all the time I've known him, and he just gets better and better at it as he gets older, that he will find, he'll do his own research and find his own solution to a problem. I mean, Byron is not the kind of person who will sit and bellyache about a problem that won't

0: But I have to say, I look up to Byron, I look up to Tom and Daryl, and I look up to you, guy, you Jim, because of all the work you do. I think you're, I'm not going to use that horrible word, but I really like what you do. I really enjoy it. And Rachel, I don't know you really well, but I'm sure you do a great job too. And you're a single mom, and that's awesome in its own sense.
1: Thank you. I worked my butt off to get here, and it's there are a lot of sleepless nights, but it's so worth it. Mm-hmm. Remind me tomorrow when I say that, Jim, that I'm so damn tired.
2: Rachel is one of the most kick butt people I know.
3: Yep.
0: Wow. Well, I've worked all my life.
2: Put it this way.
4: Hello.
0: I'm sorry.
2: Oh, go ahead, Connie. I'm sorry. Go ahead.
0: Okay. I don't want anybody to think I didn't work. I did. I worked for 42 years, and I just retired in February, and I'm loving every beautiful.
5: You're retired now?
0: Yep. Yes, I did. Wow. I retired in February. So
5: oh my God!
0: Get your meatloaf and your Italian spinach and your chocolate shake. Yeah.
5: Man, that's awesome. Congrats.
1: It is. That sounds really good right now.
0: I wanted to do it while I was young enough to enjoy my life.
4: Good for you.
3: That's awesome.
5: I remember, you know, for the longest time, you know, since I've known you, you're like, I am so ready to retire. So ready to retire. So
3: Hey, Byron.
2: Voices really can be deceiving. I wouldn't have guessed Connie's field.
1: I would not either. I don't know you well, Connie, either, but I would not have guessed that.
5: And you know what, Connie? You know what, Connie? So ready to retire. I'm so ready to retire.
1: You've got a long way to go, buddy.
5: I know.
0: Yeah.
2: Well, Connie's got her meatloaf. Byron's got his meat wallet, and we're all happy.
6: Oh.
3: What am I seeing? It looks pretty on the screen.
7: That's a little cat licking his chop.
0: I miss some of the socialization, but I don't miss the job, and I got out just in time because where I was working was purchased by another huge hospital, and they started messing around with our benefits and raises, and I'm like, nah, time to get out. And
2: well, I guess I never knew what you did for a living.
4: Medical.
2: Never knew what you did for a living, Todd.
0: Oh, I was a medical secretary, and when I was in Philly, I ran my own business, and I worked in a hospital. Chicago, I worked two jobs. Here, I worked in Pittsburgh, and then here, so I don't miss it.
3: Sorry about the Pittsburgh part.
0: Yeah, me too.
1: I'll be ready to retire by the time. I'll be ready to retire.
3: You even found a job in Merrimack, didn't you?
0: That was in Baraboo. Oh, that was a.
4: That was unbearable. Unbearable.
5: Oh, I knew that was coming, Daryl. I knew that was coming.
0: It was horrible. Horrible.
3: But I mean, you managed to get the kind of work where you never really had to go without work for any length of time, even when you moved around different places.
0: No, I didn't. And I never went through rehab in my whole entire life.
4: Yay.
0: I made my way through school. I worked hard.
5: Speaking of work, you know, one of the biggest struggles for somebody who's on SSI, not SSDI, but SSI, is getting out from underneath that government thumb, because it's so easy to sit there and just take Social Security, especially when as soon as you start working, they start dinging you. You're worried about how much you're going to lose and how much you're going to be penalized. And one thing I kind of learned is, you know, sometimes you just have to jump and not worry so much about what you're going to lose or what's going to happen, because
3: you'll survive.
5: Once you get out there in the world, you know, you might start with a low-paying job and you might lose some of your SSI, but after a while, the quarters will add up, and then you'll start getting SSDI if you're lucky. You know, you might find some once you're out there in the world amongst people, you will find people who will pay you better, or, you know, get you into better situations where you're getting more out of the work than just sitting there.
0: Right.
5: At home.
0: Because I didn't go on SSDI until I decided to start working part-time.
5: Yeah.
0: And then I decided I was going to go on SSDI.
5: Yep.
1: It's a domino effect.
0: Yeah. It really is.
1: That would say, oh, I don't want to work these many hours because I'm going to lose my SSI. It's that safety net. And the problem is,

0: the statistics the way they are, with so few blind and visually impaired working, that safety net just looks better and better all the time.
1: Oh, yeah.
2: Those
0: people actually take a chance and jump, you know, they actually most of the time make it somewhere.
3: By the way.
2: Yeah, and most of the time I work full time, so I made too much money to collect SSDI. So.
4: Yeah. And there's no sense in.
5: What were you going to say, Tom?
6: It's 3 minutes to ID time.
0: Geez, Louise, we've been on that long.
4: I think we have.
1: Yeah, Jim did the ID.
2: I'm going to get off, but this has been really fun.
4: No, yeah, whatever you want to do, you know, you're welcome to do whatever you want to do. You know, if you can get off, that's great. You know,
1: whatever shoots your trigger, Connie.
5: Well, we are in safe harbor.
4: That's right.
2: Oh, yeah, we'll stay then.
5: Well, there was that time at the New Year's Eve. Oh, I better not talk about that.
2: No, we won't, will we?
4: No.
5: No, we'll keep that. We'll keep that to ourselves.
2: Yeah, that was a fun party.
5: Oh, yeah.
2: The next day wasn't a whole lot of fun, but the party was a blast.
5: I was okay the next day.
2: Oh, I wanted to die the next day.
5: Of course, I was still awake at 10:30 in the morning the next day. So.
4: Right, there you go. Some of us were,
2: I think I crashed or passed out.
1: Was it because of my snoring, Jim?
4: That was part of it.
2: Wasted.
5: All I remember is I think, I'm not 100% sure, but I think I kissed Byron on the lips.
1: I know you did. Seared into my brain.
2: Oh, Byron, Rick told me to tell you, quote, get your butt up here, unquote.
1: Yes, sir.
0: Well, I was going to tell you, get your butt down here sometime soon.
4: There you go.
5: Byron, I have something I want to tell you.
1: Uh-oh.
5: I'm sorry, but your baby is blind.
1: Oh, my God. That is hilarious.
4: Oh, God.
2: Yeah, that is funny.
4: This is WTND. This is
2: Shut up.
4: This is WTNDLP Macomb, WQNA Springfield, and RFD.
6: Yes.
1: Somebody isolate that and make that into a regular ID, please.
6: By the way, did I show you I found one of these for $3?
1: Oh. That was almost as good as the launch of WTND where Dwayne had laryngitis and he's like, "This is WTND. Help people come."
5: Really? I didn't know that.
6: Yep, and it was great because he said, "We're providing the voice for the voiceless," and he had no voice.
5: Boy, if that isn't the WTND way, I don't know what is.
1: Right.
2: Oh, God. Well, I am going to go, guys, because the cell phone is getting warm on my ears, so.
6: Okay.
2: Take care, everybody. And Rachel, bye. I really hope I get to meet you one of these days and see your little baby.
6: We gotta make that happen.
4: We'll do something about that.
1: Okay. Hearing from you.
4: Take care.
2: Oh, you take care, Dwayne.
6: Thanks.
2: Bye-bye, guys.
4: Bye-bye.
6: Bye.
4: And there they go.
1: And there she goes.
6: Yep.
5: And that opens up the wild card line.
4: Yeah. My God, we've still got 1, 2, 3, 4, 5. Oh no, 4 people now. We're down to the minimum, the 4.
0: We one up and put you on the other line.
5: Do you know where your other phone is?
0: Yeah.
4: Yeah.
5: Okay, if I can find it.
4: I should point out that
5: you're gonna give me yours.
0: I'll give you this one and I'll go get the other one. Hang on.
5: Okay.
4: Sunday afternoon. Let me do a little mention here. Sunday afternoon on 10/11, 2015.
5: Okay.
4: From 3 to 5 p.m. Central Time, 1 to 3 Pacific. 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
4: Ron Hogger, and you'll hear you can hear Asia, Astra, and the Who, Who's Last Live Part 2, and the Best of Manfred Mann, And
5: I should actually listen to that show at some point, because I've never heard it, but every time you do that little promo, it's always of stuff I like.
4: Yeah, he does some good stuff, I have to admit. But Rachel, that's on the RFD, Radio Free Dish Nuts Network. So
5: I think the reason that I haven't heard it is because it's on when I'm on Q&A Live.
4: Yeah, it's kind of hard to do a show and listen to somebody else's show at the same time.
5: No, it isn't. No, it isn't. I've done it.
4: Well, just because you and...
6: it would be hard for me to do.
4: Yeah.
5: I remember one time, and Rachel is in the bathroom right now, so she can't comment on it, but I remember one time it happened that Rachel and I were both on the air on different stations at the same time. I was doing my shift at WNNS, and she was on WQNA. And so we're actually doing our shifts, but we're listening and talking to each other on the phone. we were in competition with each other one day.
4: Oh, that's cute.
0: First one time.
6: You were counter-programming each other, yeah.
0: There was one time when you were on Q&A and I was on NNS.
5: Yeah, I think you're right.
0: And then there was one week where we just ruled the airwaves.
5: Yeah, they had gotten really shorthanded on staff, and basically it was like Rachel and I were doing like so many shifts for like about 2 weeks straight. It was like Jim and Rachel Radio on WNNS.
0: That was
5: awesome. That was a lot of fun, and that was, and to me that was like a good, you know, stick a thumb in the eye of all the people who said we couldn't do it because we were blind. You know?
0: People, mm-hmm. We rule the airways and we're getting paid for it.
5: Yes.
4: Well, I always used to say, can I do it till I need glasses? but
6: isolate that.
0: And I still feel that way. If I get to a situation where I'm doing something that normally a sighted person would do, there's just a little smile going on. Like,
4: oh, same here. Absolutely.
6: Yeah. Like if I were to pilot an airplane.
4: Yeah. Yeah. I actually got to fly an airplane once. I mean, I was not the only one in the airplane, of course, but I mean, they let me have the controls.
1: Why not? Hey, Daryl, I bet you they wish you were the only person in the airplane when you were flying it.
4: It was only like a Cessna or something.
6: Oh, yeah.
4: That was when...
5: I drove a limo, and then a few months later, I drove a hearse.
4: Oh.
6: Remember that?
4: Yes.
6: There were people in the limo that you needed the hearse for.
5: It almost came to that because I accidentally and they people to this day insist that I did this on purpose, and I swear I swear on a stack of Beatle albums I didn't. You know, I did not intentionally confuse the brake and the gas.
1: Oh God.
5: Uh-huh. So I thought I was like releasing the parking brake, and I kind of wasn't. I hit the gas. I floored it.
0: I was a little bit concerned when you were out here. You were at the wheel, and we were trying to get Susan's car out of the snow out in front of my car.
5: Oh, God, yeah, that's true. I had to get us out of the snowbank once.
0: I was a little concerned because I really wanted my garage and my house to stay standing.
4: Uh-huh. Yeah.
5: Well, the problem is that's a really small car. It's a Saturn, so, you know. That wasn't easy to get out.
0: No, but the fact that you were behind the wheel was a little scary.
5: Well,
4: somebody had to be behind the wheel.
5: You weren't volunteering, so guess what?
0: I would have volunteered. I wasn't asked.
4: Ooh.
5: Well, I got us out, though. Well, garage is still intact, house is still intact, everything's good.
4: Very good. Very good.
0: And I think, if I remember right, the baby was in the back seat, too.
4: Ooh.
1: Oh, my God.
5: That's right, yeah.
1: Well,
5: I think we were on our way to dinner. Mm-hmm.
1: I don't know how I'm going to do it. I don't know where I'm going to get the money from or when it's going to happen. But when and if those self-driving cars become available, I'm going to somehow get one.
5: Oh, hell yeah.
4: Yes.
5: Oh, yeah.
4: Yes.
1: I mean,
4: yes.
1: Like, you know, some people go, well, I don't know if I would be able to trust it. I don't know if I'd, be, you know, oh, man, a computer driving me around. Don't care.
5: You know what I say to that? I have to put my life in the hands of other humans every day when I get in a car.
4: That's right.
6: Computer better.
1: Do you know how many times I have gotten into a car with a human being behind the wheel that I couldn't, you know, trust as far as I could throw him? I'd rather have a computer driving.
0: Oh, yep. Yeah.
1: It's just pure luck that I haven't gotten into an accident.
0: A lot
6: like
0: of cab drivers.
6: Like this friend of hers that was
5: a lot of cab drivers.
0: I don't even want to take a cab with Delaney. It will prevent me from going places until she's older, but I'm not going to put her in a cab if I can help it.
6: I remember the time we took a ride with a friend of ours to meet Dwayne up in Indiana, and he got the trip from Macomb to Indiana in somewhere in the neighborhood of 3 hours. I mean, he was averaging more than 90 miles an hour on that.
4: It was scary. Scary. Scary.
5: I took a cab from Springfield, Illinois to Rockville, Indiana once.
0: Oh my gosh.
3: I need to see what that cost him.
5: It didn't cost me anything. The girl I was going to see paid for it.
4: Oh, that was nice of her.
0: Oh my gosh. She must have liked you.
5: She did. Trust me, she did.
3: Yeah, that's like, I remember, I think it was 1 year Blair went to Dayton, and he rode with a ham friend of his that was also a cab driver. Since he owned his own cab, they decided to, I don't remember what the number was, but they decided to run the meter all the way from, you know, Chicago to Dayton, and that was crazy, you know.
1: Oh, yeah, I actually rode up with cab driver Dave once before, too.
3: Did he run the meter?
0: I had a $70 cab fare in Chicago once.
5: $70?
0: Mm-hmm.
5: Where were you going?
0: I'm trying to remember exact. It was from Elgin, I think, to, I can't remember where, but somewhere.
1: Oh, yeah, from Elgin to Chicago. I could totally see that.
4: Yeah,
0: that
4: yeah,
0: was the
4: absolutely.
0: Day after I had tripped off the train and gotten hurt.
5: Oh, yes.
0: And
1: oops.
0: I was going to try to deal with the train.
5: Yeah.
0: And I took a cab from Tallahassee, Florida to Daytona, Florida, which is...
4: And Clay points out that the interstate is designed for 100 miles an hour.
3: Yeah. But we aren't. I mean,
4: yes. Yeah, exactly.
3: Yeah.
0: But yeah, that cab fare, I didn't pay for it. It was like $350 to $380
1: bucks. Oof. Oh, yeah. Brad says, Blair almost paid a $70 cab fare when he went from Union Station from the bus station to the train station.
4: Mm-hmm.
1: Not quite literally, you know. I mean, it was only a couple of blocks, but you know, we're talking about Chicago cabs. They charge an arm and a leg. You know, it's like
4: sometimes they break off arms and legs when they're
0: Mine
4: you know.
0: Literally was like 70 bucks.
4: That sucks.
1: Big time.
4: Yes.
5: You know, it's interesting because when you talk about, you know, the things that we as blind people go through and you know, we were talking about cars, self-driving cars, and I made the point of, you know, we've got to trust, you know, every human that we ride with on a daily basis because, I mean, really, we don't have any choice but to put our hands, you know, our lives in the hands of other people to get us, you know, to and fro in a motor vehicle, and you really have to be, you know, of good judgment because, you know, like, for example, and obviously not mentioning any names, but, you know, Rachel and I have a mutual friend who hasn't gotten it through his or her head that it is not cool to text or play games or do anything on the phone while you are driving. But this particular person continues to do it. And as a result, neither one of us are riding in that person's car anymore.
4: I think that's a wise decision on your part. Yes.
0: Yeah. It costs me some money, but it's one thing to put myself in that position, but I refuse to put Delaney in that position.
3: Sure.
0: So I'm not putting her in that car.
3: Brad says hi to Jim and Rachel.
5: Hello, Brad. Love the Brad man.
0: Hello.
4: Yeah, I...
5: You know, it's just one of those things where it's like, how do you not get that this isn't okay?
4: Yeah, and I see it all the time. I mean, it's not like it's an isolated incident. This is what causes a huge amount of deaths and serious injuries on the highways.
5: It really does. Yeah.
4: I mean, more people are being injured at least. By people using their phones inappropriately in several different ways, but texting is one of the most inappropriate.
5: Indeed.
4: But I mean, then people who are drunk. I mean, I think there are people who are more able to handle their vehicles under the influence of alcohol than under the influence of phones.
0: Not that I wanted to do that either.
4: But no, right, but you know.
0: I have a friend who has a thing set up on his phone that when he's driving, if he gets a text message, it sends back a text message to the person who texted him and says, I'm driving, I'll get back with you as soon as I'm available.
4: Good. And that's a great idea. And in fact, there are a couple of apps, I guess they call them, on phones now that will not allow you to text while the vehicle's in motion. It takes the GPS type thing, and if the vehicle is moving more than like a mile an hour, it will not let you text.
0: Yeah, and you know, and texting shouldn't be singled out because it's more than just texting.
4: Oh, absolutely.
0: I obviously haven't driven and haven't had that experience of trying to juggle, you know, phone stuff and driving at the same time. But I can just imagine it would be extremely easy if I was in that position. I think it would be really extremely easy to get distracted if I had a phone going at the same time.
4: Well, I would have to say one thing, and not being a driver, I honestly can't put myself in this position, but it always seemed to me that it's, you know, if you're speaking to someone in the back seat, or if you're speaking to someone in the front seat, or if you're speaking to someone on a phone, if you're not holding the phone, why does it make any difference that you're speaking to an off-site person, so to speak, than it is to talk to someone in the car?
5: Right, you're still promoting your concentration.
6: There's some research that points out that actually when you're talking to somebody on a phone, it displaces you from the car to some degree. Your mind stops concentrating in the same way that it would. Even if you're talking somebody next to you, it's different because they're there. The mind does something that screws things up, and it's been documented that it is actually worse.
4: I like that.
0: I guess generally speaking, too, not in our case, but generally speaking, if you're talking to somebody in the car, most often they're watching the road, too. So if they see something, they're like, hey, look, you know.
4: Yeah. Well, I like Brad. Brad has an interesting comment. He says Colorado has their big electronic billboards. Get your head out of your apps.
0: I like that.
3: Yeah, it is.
7: That's great.
1: Well, and this is why, you know, us as disc jockeys provide a valuable service to those who are driving vehicles, because if we play good music, then they don't have to worry about changing the radio station.
4: That's right.
0: That's right.
1: And if you are going to change the radio station, always come to a complete stop, but not in the middle of the highway.
6: Right.
4: That's interesting.
1: That would be bad.
5: What if I'm listening to a radio station that isn't playing any music? Like this one
4: right now, yeah.
6: Yeah, that's true.
0: So we better not do them a disservice and say anything that's going to make them drive off the road.
4: Yeah,
1: that's true.
4: Or
1: you know what would be a horrible way to die is to get in a horrible car wreck while you're listening to morning radio like Bob and Tom. So you're hanging upside down in your car and you're hearing Bob and Tom laughing as you're dangling.
0: Only Byron would think of that.
1: Wouldn't that be just a terrible way to go?
6: I have heard of so many people call into stations after they've pulled off and said that they almost got in a wreck because they were laughing so hard at the programming they were hearing. They had them in stitches, and it was all they could do to get off the road.
0: Wow. At least they got off the road.
6: Yep.
4: Yes.
5: Well, I promise that if I die, I probably won't be listening to the Bob and Tom show or driving. So,
4: mm-hmm. Yeah.
1: Clay says he thinks sexy images on billboards should be banned.
4: Mm.
1: Well, Clay, it's just you who can't help you. It's just you who can't control himself while he's driving.
4: Mm-hmm.
5: Boy, that top of mind, the mental image I'd like to not have.
0: Careful, we don't want to make anybody drive off the road.
5: Yeah, you're right.
4: Mm-hmm.
6: No, I'm not gonna see them.
4: Just picturing him doing the thing about putting the little worms on the hooks and stuff, and standing there and sitting there in the car
0: again,
4: and driving.
5: Yeah, talking to the Skype mic.
4: Sorry. I said,
5: no problem.
4: I said, just picturing him right now, putting those little worms on the hook, you know, and doing it really, really well.
5: He's a master of that.
4: That's right.
5: He's a master, which is so funny because Rachel's married last name was Bader, B-A-D-E-R.
4: Uh-huh.
1: Oh, my God.
3: Well,
5: how many times did we refer to her as Rachel the Master Bader?
4: Mm-hmm.
3: I had a ham friend. His name was...
5: She did it till she went blind.
4: Hey, you went there.
3: I had a ham friend. His name is Rick Bates, B-A-T-E-S. Shortly after I became friends with him, but enough that I could ask him, I said, when you were young, did they address you as Master Bates?
1: Did they have a hotel?
3: And then he said, you know what? You're not the first one to ask that.
0: No.
1: Mother.
3: Yeah, he was a cool guy, though, because he had his own repeater, and we hung out. It was neat.
4: Yeah.
5: That's cool.
4: Did he own a motel?
3: No, thankfully.
1: Oh, hey, Jim, while I got you on the phone.
3: Oh.
5: What can I do for you?
1: Where's my hard drive?
5: You said I could keep it.
1: No.
5: Yes, you did.
1: I did?
5: Yes, you said that's all stuff that I just used it to back stuff up. You can keep it.
1: Ooh. Okay, well, at least let Larry copy the stuff off.
5: No, if you want it back, I'll give it to you.
1: No,
4: I think
1: no,
4: what
1: no.
4: he wants is to make sure that Larry gets copies
1: that.
4: Of
1: that's
4: it.
1: That's fine.
5: Oh, okay,
4: and
5: yeah,
4: we
5: yeah.
4: get copies of
1: anything
4: it.
1: Else. But
5: well,
1: Larry copy
5: down the road from me. That's no problem.
1: Oh, no, that's fine.
0: You know how hard it is to get a hard drive.
1: Larry copy the stuff off of it, though.
5: Yeah. No, if you want it back, you can have it. That's fine. But you really did tell me that.
1: It's more of a joke than anything else. It's fine.
5: Okay.
1: But, yeah.
5: No, I'll make sure you
1: I said that. That's fine.
5: Okay. You're a generous sort, Mr. Byron.
1: By the way, speaking of... I can't really actually talk... Okay, well, I could say this without any rules. Hard drives are getting really cheap now.
4: Uh-huh.
1: I went to Best Buy the other day, and, oh, man. Not endorsing them particularly, but it just happened to be where I was like, wow.
3: You went to broke guy. Yeah, that's it.
6: That's right.
1: Well, that's why I am one.
4: Mm-hmm.
5: What is your thought of like the Uber storage type, like your 4 terabyte drives and that kind of thing? Have you experienced them? Have you had good luck with them? Because I was kind of warned away from the 3 terabyte drives.
1: Well, you know what I would say is they're all cheap enough at this point that it couldn't hurt to just back everything you've got up onto one of those.
5: Yeah.
1: But, you know, I mean, I'm sure you've got enough hard drives lying around that...
5: Well, it's not only that, but, I mean, we all, as Tom and Daryl will attest, I mean, we all copy each other's stuff. So if, not only do we have our own backed up copies, but we have all of our friends have our stuff backed up, too.
1: And, of course, you've got duplicates.
5: Get it from somebody if we have to.
1: Yeah, you got duplicates. You know what's really funny is when you give somebody a bunch of stuff... couple of years later down the road, they go, oh, I got this really awesome album I should give to you. And then you go and you get it, and you're like, wait a minute. This is a version that I gave
5: that
1: you.
5: Me, dude.
1: I gave this to you.
0: Yeah.
5: Oh, yeah. Well, it's funny because, they always say, people like Leo Laporte and, other people who advise along these lines will say that, make sure that whatever important stuff you have, make sure you've got at least two backup copies of it, and make sure that one of those copies is not where you live, is in another location.
4: Yes.
5: I'd say we've got that covered several times over.
0: Oh, absolutely.
4: That's a very good, advice.
5: Yes, it is.
4: Because it doesn't do you a darn bit of good to back something up if the backup is in the same place that the front up is and they get destroyed somehow.
5: Yes.
3: Yeah, that's like, well, with you and Rachel, you guys could either, each clone a drive and swap drives, and now you both have a copy of everything somewhere else,
4: Right.
5: That's pretty much what we do, yeah.
0: Except that you have it right now.
5: Yeah, I do have yours right now. That's true.
3: Fail. No.
0: Because you had to get a backup.
5: Yes, and I did.
1: By the way, I just got a 128 gigabyte thumb drive, which is really nice because it's nice to have a big like 1 terabyte drive or a 2 terabyte drive, but sometimes you just need a decent amount of space on a thumb drive. And Tom and Daryl had one that was 64 gigs that we copied some stuff onto this weekend, And I was like, oh man, I really need a big drive like that. The biggest thing I've got is 8 gigs. So I went out and bought 128 gig drive.
3: Pshaw. Yeah.
6: We had found a 128 gig last week at a good price. So for the week before, I guess it was.
0: I want one of them.
1: Ah.
0: I have a 32 gig SD card in my stream.
6: I remember if I gave you one of these.
1: Do you know what Camille does with those SD cards, Rachel?
3: Breaks them.
1: You know how? Yeah, well, that too. But what she does is those big plastic cases that they come in. She'll write stuff on the plastic.
0: Oh.
1: On the actual case for the cards, and then she has one of those little SD card wallets, and she sticks the plastic and the card into the wallet.
5: SD card wallet.
0: Oh, that's cool.
3: Yeah, I love it.
1: And then she brails the wallet on the outside, so she's got like 16 cards that all have movies, TV shows, and OTR.
0: Oh wow, that's
1: kind of sweet. She's got a whole like a little wallet full of just that stuff, and then a different wallet for different kinds of music.
0: You got a copy of it?
1: Yeah,
3: I love it. Clay says, "Heck, I have a copy of my Doctor Who archive here in Chicago and in Macomb."
5: Boy, I'll tell you what, my daughter would get along very well with you, Clay, because Katie is a major Doctor Who fan.
1: Yeah, me too. In fact, she dressed up as Doctor Who last year for Halloween.
5: She sure did.
3: Oh, that's cool.
1: Yeah. And you know what I did, Jim? When she was at the NFB convention last year, I ended up playing the Doctor Who theme song when she came up to do her performance at the karaoke thing.
4: Cool.
0: She did karaoke?
1: Yeah, there was like a karaoke night on
0: Katie
1: Friday night last
0: karaoke?
1: Year.
0: Karaoke?
1: Huh?
0: Did you say who did Katie?
1: Yeah.
0: Did karaoke?
1: Yeah.
0: No way.
1: I have the file. I'm gonna have to go find the recording now and send it to you guys.
0: I want to hear that. I didn't think she would do that kind of thing.
1: Yep.
0: I mean, I know she sings, but I didn't think she would do that.
1: Well, actually,
4: One at a time, please.
1: It was during the karaoke contest, but I'm actually wrong. It was during the costume contest portion of the night that they announced her name and that she was dressed up as Doctor Who, and that's when I did that.
0: Oh,
1: so actually, I don't.
5: Yeah,
1: I don't,
5: Katie's a little bit of a sci-fi geek. I mean, she loves. She loves Doctor Who. She loves Hitchhiker's Guide. Yeah. You know, big Harry Potter fan. So, Harry Potter doesn't really fall under sci-fi, but you know.
4: Has she read the books or just watched the movies?
5: She has.
0: Oh, she could tell you every little.
5: You better believe she could. Yeah.
4: Has she read the fanfics, the ones of James Potter?
5: That I don't know.
4: Check with her.
5: My guess is that she probably has, but I don't know that.
4: Yeah.
1: Hey, Jim. Speaking of Doctor Who, I've got my sonic screwdriver right here.
5: Oh, but do you have a TARDIS handy?
4: I wish I had a TARDIS handy.
0: I never watched Doctor Who for some reason. I just never did.
5: And I never did either.
4: Oh, I love it.
0: Big time Star Trek, big time Hitchhiker's Guide. I'm having fun with, and again, I can get it on the stream, The Listen Factor.
5: Oh, there's some cool channels on that, yeah.
1: Yeah.
0: That's kind of fun.
5: Are you familiar with that, Byron?
1: Yeah. Yeah, there's the Listen Factor, which does a lot of TV shows and movies, you know, just the audio. And then there's also blindbee.tv, which has a lot of descriptive audio.
5: Which is so funny because I remember one particular day at my office, had my Victor Stream going and, you know, had one of the blindbee.tv channels. And it was funny because what I didn't realize is that there was a particular person in my office who was kind of sitting there, kind of staring at me with this bewildered look on his face, and he finally comes over and he says, "Jim, can I ask you a stupid question?" I said, "Sure, what?" He said, "How is it that you have an episode of The Flintstones playing at your desk?"
1: Oh, that's awesome.
0: That was the banana of whatever.
5: Banana ring, yeah.
1: Yeah.
3: Yeah, out of that banana.
0: I don't quite understand. Like, the banana, the one is boomerang. And then they have, like, four other ones, and I'm not sure exactly what they're supposed to be.
5: Bananalodeon.
1: Nickelodeon.
0: Okay.
5: There is,
1: The Star Trek one.
5: Yeah.
0: I got that.
3: I listen to that one all the time.
0: I watch that one all the time.
3: Cool.
5: There was, in fact, there was one.
0: There's one called the Edge or something, Banana Edge, Over
1: oh,
0: the Edge.
1: Oh, yeah, that is, so there's this group called Negative Land.
4: Oh, cool.
1: And they do all these really weird audio collage things and stuff like that. So she's playing all of the Over the Edge shows from Negative Land.
0: Okay, I didn't know what that was. And what, there was one more. I can't remember now.
1: Is there a small fire going on over at Dwayne's house or something?
6: That was probably me crunching up a thing from one of those. I went to one of these Mexican gas station things today, and they had all these Mexican pastry.
1: Were they of Mexican gas?
6: Weird types.
4: I
6: had to try.
4: You eat and get gas.
6: Mixing up the package that one of them came in.
3: Well, I was gonna say I think it was the cellophane from Firesign Theater that he was.
1: Because all Tom needs is his coconuts and. So I'm looking at the list right now of all the stations in Banana Vision, and they've got Banana Vision, Banana Lodian, Banana Rang, Star Trek Vision, Mystery Science Theater 3000, and Over the Edge.
3: Bananarama.
1: They should have a Bananarama.
4: Yeah.
6: What were you saying?
5: There used to be, I don't know if it was the same people, but I know that there was a sports channel of some point, of some sort, that they were kind of pirating sports feeds.
1: Oh,
5: and
1: weird.
5: And the audio out.
1: Huh.
5: I remember because I listened to, like, the last half of the Super Bowl last year on it.
0: Are there other ones that we're not aware of, or that I'm not aware of, besides the Banana?
1: Yeah, there's Banana Vision, The Listen Factor, Blindy.tv, Blue Box Radio. Oh. Yeah.
5: Somebody needs to do a game show channel.
0: Can you get that on the stream, this Blue Box Radio that you're talking about?
1: Yeah. Mm-hmm. I don't know if it's actually on the Victor Stream directory or not. I'll have to find
5: it. I know how to get it to work.
1: Yeah.
5: I figured out a back door to get it, to put stuff that isn't in the directory in there, so...
0: I saw an Apple TV for $69 on.
6: That's actually the standard price for the old
3: one. That's
6: ones.
3: The old one, right? That's
1: yeah.
6: But we should be careful because we're not supposed to mention things like that.
5: Oh, that's right. You can't do that, yeah.
0: But, that's right. I forgot about that.
1: The Apple TV third generation is that one, and then of course the much more expensive one is the fourth generation, but it has Siri and all that stuff in it.
4: Are you Siri?
1: Yes.
0: The reason I mentioned that is because I was wondering if that was the one I wanted or not. But
1: well, it depends. It depends because, you know, if you're Jim, no.
3: He doesn't want anything with Apple, yeah.
1: Well, no, I mean, okay, so for example, the Apple TV third generation has no touchpad. It's all tactile buttons on the remote. So he'd probably be just fine with an Apple TV third generation, but the fourth generation one has a touchpad that you can flick and tap and pinch and zoom and all that, and it has Siri, and so if you want all that stuff, then yeah, you want the fourth generation, but if you want to keep it simple, then you want the third generation.
0: Yeah, I'm kind of kicking around whether or not I want to get one or not.
1: Well, you could always try the third generation one and see what you think, since it's so, you know, introductory in its pricing.
3: Because it talks, is it available on that program?
1: What's that?
3: Because it talks, is it available on that program to try it? The technology system?
1: Oh, the IATP where Rachel works?
3: Right.
0: Oh, no.
1: No, I don't think they have it, but they maybe they should.
5: I thought IATP was that cable network that had, like, Bewitched reruns and Happy Days and, like, inspirational programming of sorts.
4: There are several of those old-time channel things that, you know, the Antenna TV and Me TV.
0: And got Antenna TV.
5: Yeah, that sounds like a good one, but we don't get that
0: one.
5: You're
0: way off the money, Andrew.
3: There's Antenna, Me, Cozy, Retro.
5: We get Me TV and we get Cozy in this market.
0: I wish there was a way to get Antenna.
3: I'm surprised because that source is out of WGN. That's right.
6: That's their channel.
3: That's a Tribune thing. I'm really
4: right, but it's not.
5: Is it possible that it's on that, like, Uber, like, 85,000 channel cable package you have, and you just don't know it?
6: Not because a lot of those channels.
4: No, most of them do not come through. A lot of the cable companies.
5: Origination? No, he wouldn't. That's right.
4: Yeah, okay. A lot of the cable companies do not carry any of the extra channels on various stations.
7: over the
5: unless it's well, unless it's if it's a local extra channel, they would have like that would fall under must carry, wouldn't it?
4: No, well, that's what's interesting. It doesn't. As far as I know, the only one that they are required to carry is the the network affiliates. But like if you have a station that carries the CW and say ABC or whatever, they have to carry both of those. But if they have like this TV or MeTV or any of those, they do not have to carry those.
7: Any of
5: them. That seems a little arbitrary.
0: Yeah.
7: And of course, since they make money on their own channels, but don't make money off of those extra TV channels that are over the air, they don't tend to carry them because they have no incentive to.
5: Well, I know on our local cable, not on the basic package, but I know, you know, some of the packages you do get the, you know, WAND has Cozy TV and
0: you do get it on the basic, I believe, or at least the one, if it's not the very basic, it's the one step up.
5: Yeah, because I know that's there, and I'm pretty sure MeTV is.
0: Yes, it is. I can get it in my bedroom.
3: I'm gonna mention that you should do the mileage may vary, because Brad says where he's at, in Denver, Xfinity does carry the subsidiary channels there. He gets antenna. So.
7: Excellent. Well, then maybe
4: I hear your phone ringing. Is that from
7: we didn't used to?
3: Right, they're not required, but maybe if they got enough of a demand or something. You
7: and
3: know.
7: Maybe the influence is pushing them to do it now.
5: That could be because we get our local Fox affiliate runs MeTV. Our local ABC affiliate runs Cozy.
0: Our NBC
5: affiliate runs Cozy. Our ABC affiliate runs something called the Country Network.
0: Oh, it does?
5: Whatever that is, yeah.
0: I didn't know that.
5: Yeah. And I don't really know what WCIA does.
4: Yeah, I don't know what your
0: 49.
5: Right.
4: Yeah,
5: right.
4: I don't know what the...
5: No, it's some kind of... No, Channel 20 has some kind of country video thing.
0: Oh, I didn't realize that.
5: Yeah, yeah. I think most people didn't realize that.
7: I've seen that somewhere.
5: Yeah. Yeah, some kind of... I believe it's called the Country Network.
7: Okay.
4: Yes,
7: The interesting thing about...
4: That's exactly what it's called, the Country Network.
7: Okay. Yeah. Most people aren't aware of how MeTV came to be. I think we've told a few times. Basically, they are an offshoot of Channel 26 Chicago, which used to call themselves the U because they were WCIU-TV.
0: Okay.
3: For Chicago's first UHF station.
4: That's right.
5: 26?
7: Yep.
4: 26 was Chicago's first UHF station.
7: They started out doing mostly the stock market. They also originated Soul Train.
5: Wow.
0: Oh, really?
5: I didn't know that.
7: Yep. Anyway, they were kind of an innovative station, and they've continued to be.
3: They still are,
7: They still are.
5: I wish the TV...
4: And they came... And then they...
5: And stream of their radio station on the net so we can listen.
4: Yeah, I agree.
3: Everybody does.
7: Yep.
4: Yes.
7: Basically, MeTV is also put out by UTV, you know, the CIU people. They bought another channel and had a station, originally on 23, I think. Then eventually I think they swapped them or did something to change them around. But anyway, then they came up with Me Too.
4: T-O-O.
7: And they put those on cable channel. I mean, on...
4: Over-the-air channels.
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5: To answer Rachel's question, what radio station are we talking about? The MeTV people in Chicago... have taken over the 87.7 frequency.
0: Really?
5: And they're doing kind of a, as I understand it, kind of oldies, kind of soft rock. And from what I'm told, it is fantastic.
0: Wow.
5: But they don't stream.
0: Darn.
5: But apparently it's just incredible. From what I've read about it.
0: There's no reason not to take over 87.7 because Channel 6 or 4 isn't doing it.
7: Yeah, they
5: basically. It's been a lot of different things. It's been through a few different hands.
4: Okay, hold on. We're getting another call. Let's see who we've got. Hello.
7: So the 87.7 was also, of course, WGN for a while, one of their streams.
5: Yeah, for about 15 minutes.
3: That was a disaster. Who's
4: calling?
5: It was.
4: Hello.
8: Yes, this is George in Houston.
4: Hi, George.
8: Just wanted to correct you on one little minor thing that you said that. Channel 26 in Chicago originated Soul Train.
7: Yep.
8: You kind of misspoke a little bit. They did not originate, so they started it. has started a local version of Soul Train.
4: Oh.
8: The one that you see nationally, a big syndicated version, that did not come from Channel 26. That came from KTTV in Los Angeles.
4: Oh.
8: He created the show in Chicago, the local show, and then he got so big they moved it to Los Angeles.
4: Oh, okay.
8: They still continue with a local version in Chicago, but that's not what you saw nationally.
7: I see.
4: Okay. Interesting.
7: Well,
9: I know Don Cornelius is long gone, but is there a version of Soul Train still around or not?
8: I don't think so.
0: I don't believe so. The only Soul Train I see is the old infomercials with the shows.
9: Oh, right.
4: Yeah.
8: I do wish we could have heard good things about. I've heard some things about the 87.7 thing. I wish the FCC would just allow the old frequency space for Channel 6 to be used for an expanded FM band.
9: I do too. And to be honest,
4: I'm
9: kind of glad you brought that up, George, because I was in a discussion. I was talking about that radio industry type show called Clearing the Static, and we were talking with those guys about, you know, everybody and their brother has got to have a translator now. You know, it's like if you have an HD 2 or 3, you got to have a translator for it to put it on the main, you know, the main FM band. If you've got an AM station, you know, that has to go low power at night, you got to have a translator on FM. Well,
7: yeah.
9: All well and good, but, you know, FM real estate is finite, it's limited, and there are only
7: yep.
9: so many places to put all these groovy little translators, and at some point, we don't have a little bit of a problem here, kind of like what AM has turned into.
4: Okay, we got another call. Who's calling?
9: Over paving the field, so to speak. So I'm with you, George. I think not only do I think they need to just open up 87.7, you know, and just allow it to be used as, you know, an
4: well,
9: FM
4: I think they should. I think
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4: they should just take channels
9: a whole lot further than that. And what I would do with it is that, you know, I would add a whole mess of frequencies to the FM band, either, you know, below, however you want to work it out, below 87 or above 108, and I would give first preference, you know, for those who want to apply to it, to, like, the small local daytime AMs.
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0: Now,
9: that's really what I think should happen.
0: Now, why are
7: yep.
0: they leaving?
4: Hold on a second.
0: Point. What are they in?
4: It's still under the FCC an exemption, I think.
3: Well, remember, technically, that's an LPTV.
4: Right.
9: Right.
4: And I don't know if somebody called in, and I don't know who it is. Who's calling?
10: It's Barb.
4: Oh, hi, Barb. Sorry.
10: Hey, I want to know if you guys ever heard of the Decades Channel.
3: No. On what?
9: I've heard of it.
10: It's the Decades Channel.
4: It just
10: started in May.
3: What service? Are we talking FM or some?
9: No, the Decades.
10: No, this is on cable.
4: On cable.
9: Television network. Along the lines of like what MeTV and that kind of thing is. And my understanding is that the MeTV people got together with CBS to put this together. And if I understand correctly, they block all of their programming, but like every day you get a different decade. Like on Wednesday you'll get all 60s television shows. The next day it's all 70s and so on.
10: Mm. It's all mixed up, Jim. I get it here out in L.A. I don't, you know, I know it's all over the country, but sometimes you'll get the history of what goes on that day, and then you'll get like programs like Hawaii 5-0, Donna Reed, the Mod Squad, and they'll show those three or four times a day, maybe for people who didn't get to see earlier
9: right.
10: Shows. And then they'll show that all day. And then they, you know, say what went on that day, you know, what went on in the decade and who the stars were and the history.
3: Oh, so it's not
10: like
3: just
10: that.
3: Music.
10: It's kinda
3: cool. They give you history and information and stuff. That's cool.
10: Yeah, it's not just music. It's all kinds of things. It's all kinds of things.
3: Okay, cool.
10: So I just thought I'd call and tell you guys.
9: Here, but I sure would like to catch it because the MeTV people have a tendency to do things right. So I'm willing to say it's pretty good.
3: I've listened to it a few times, and in fact, I just sent another email to them. Said start streaming. So you know.
9: Oh God, yeah.
3: Yeah.
8: In fact, it's funny, Bob Feeder was reported the 87.7 now has a new manager. You might want to call him.
9: They got a new PT, Rick O'Dell.
0: Rick O'Dell?
9: Yeah, Rick O'Dell, who was
0: I
9: with...
0: I know Rick.
9: You know Rick O'Dell?
0: Kinda.
9: Well, he's the program director of MeTV-FM.
0: Oh, wow.
9: Yeah, he's kind of known for being the smooth jazz authority in the Chicago area.
0: Yeah.
9: So, you know, this is a little bit different for him, but he before he got into the smooth jazz thing, I think he was working for WCLR back in the 80s in Chicago, so he can do a lot of different things, but yeah, that's his new gig. He's the program director of this FM, MeTV FM 87.7.
4: But you know that's going to go away within the next year because the FCC is killing all of those analog.
3: I heard that may be delayed.
7: That's right. Actually, okay. Not only may it be delayed, they may go ahead and let them put the subcarrier on separately. There's some sort of negotiations or suggestions that might let that happen. We don't know yet.
4: So they could actually put the analog audio thing on there as a separate. Well, that could be an interesting situation, but it would work on FM, but it wouldn't work on a TV set. You wouldn't get to hear it on a TV.
7: No, you would miss it on television.
4: Yes.
9: Well, and would that mean that they would... Okay, we're getting really the minutiae here, but would that mean that they would be able to center it rather than... I mean, because technically it's 87.75. It's not even center.
4: That's true.
9: 87.7.
4: Well, yeah, it all depends. Actually, it can be 87.7.25, 87.7.5, or 87.75, depending on where you are. Those stations are offset.
9: Okay, I didn't realize that.
4: There are three different.
0: Go back and listen
7: to case. I don't know if that applies to digital, Daryl, but it.
4: No,
7: didn't.
4: No. I mean, that's the analog audio I'm talking about.
3: It's still analog, so.
7: And that has to do with the fact that the TV stations on that were near each other on the same frequencies, they would offset by those three amounts.
9: Oh, right. So
7: because what it did is it would cause the banding to be less obnoxious on a television in the analog days. Now that they're digital, I'm not sure what they're doing.
4: Yeah, well, they're probably still... But those channels at the moment are not digital.
7: Right.
4: So that I'm talking about now, not what might happen eventually, but
7: right.
4: And obviously, if they do it and get permission, the bandwidth could be wider because right now they're only at a 25 kilohertz bandwidth instead of the 75 like they would be for a regular FM station.
7: Yep, they're at the TV specs.
4: Right.
3: And was that for all analog TV, or was that because they're LPTV?
4: No, it's because all TV is that way.
3: Okay.
4: The audio subcarrier, the audio channel, is a narrower band signal than typical FM. Right. You will notice that the level is always lower on those.
8: Wow, there's something new every day. Never knew that.
4: Okay, my goodness.
10: I'm going to go back and listen to you guys.
4: Okay, catch you later.
10: Okay.
8: Likewise.
4: Bye-bye. I think we're getting a call from Brad.
9: Thanks, George.
7: Thanks, George and Bart.
4: Yep. Bye-bye. Hello.
7: That was the reason that if you tuned into one of those TV stations on a car radio and or these little what they call Franken stations, basically that you get lower level signal. It doesn't sound as loud as a station. And that's because
9: way
7: of
9: lower.
7: Being narrow.
3: I think Brad joined us.
4: Brad, hello there.
11: Hello.
9: What's up, brother?
11: Yeah, we're here. You were talking about FM translators of AM stations.
4: Yes.
11: Now, I mentioned this in the IRC, but I don't think Jim saw it. Otherwise, he would be exploding.
0: Neither one of us are in the IRC right now, so.
11: Well, that's probably a good thing.
1: Although I did set Rachel up with IRC for Twit, so I have to do the same thing for Skyscanner next time I'm up there.
0: Yeah, you do. Yeah.
11: Yeah. Anyway, 850 KOA just put up an FM translator on one of
9: them. Like they need it.
11: Yeah. Yeah.
9: Aren't they quite touch it for you?
11: Say what?
9: 50,000 watts on AM, not good enough. Got to have a translator.
11: Hey,
9: wow.
11: It's Clear Channel.
9: Man. Well, remember, this is the same company that basically, like, fudged the rules and finagled and got their little, what the hell is it in Chicago, 1640 or whatever frequency that was on. It was one of those things where if they were saying that if you had a station that was like a daytimer, you could go to the expanded band on AM if you wanted to, and you could homestead for a while and be on both frequencies, but eventually you'd have to shut down your original frequency and go, you know, full time on the expanded band frequency.
7: Right. Yep.
9: Well, Clear Channel owned a radio station at 810 on the dial in Marion, Illinois.
4: Yes.
9: And so instead of doing what the law intended, which is go to the expanded band and serve Marion, Illinois, they said, no, we're going to put our X-band station in Chicago. And so that's what they did.
4: They kept their Marion station at 8, whatever it was.
9: 810, yeah.
4: 810. So that stayed on.
9: I don't know. I don't think it did.
4: The thing that's
9: but
4: really
9: instead of, you know,
4: but I mean, so
9: what,
4: they're no longer so
9: the
4: they're no longer serving.
9: It was written for, which is okay. Move your little 810 daytimer to, you know, 16 whatever in the X band and go 24/7. Clear Channel was like, no, we don't want to do that. We want to move it to a station into a frequency in Chicago.
4: See,
7: it's amazing that they could be allowed to do that.
4: That just sucks because.
3: No, you're going to get closer to the Skype mic.
4: Oh,
3: you're not
4: sorry. That sucks because what they're doing is then they're dark. They've gone dark in Marion then.
9: Right. Exactly.
4: So, you know, they're not serving Marion. They're not serving their city of license.
9: No,
4: how do
9: not.
4: They get away with that?
7: It happens a lot that happens, but the thing that bothers me is we're not talking a small distance. A lot of times they just move like a city over to the big city, but in this case they're moving, you know, hundreds of miles to Chicago. I can't see how they could pull that off.
4: From one end of the state to the other. That's just ridiculous.
9: How they did it, though. Moved from southern Illinois to northern Illinois,
4: Yeah.
11: That would be money.
9: As bad as iHeartMedia or whatever it is now, has been for the industry, Cumulus is infinitely worse.
11: Oh, yeah. Oh, yeah. iHeartRadio take the first three letters of that other large conglomerate.
9: Yeah.
11: Yeah.
9: Yeah. Oh. Yeah, pretty much.
11: Hey Jim, I'm a sick and ill person.
9: That's what I love about you, Brad.
11: I actually started a classic rock stream on my bouquet.
9: Did you really?
10: Yeah.
4: Wow.
11: Yep.
9: Knowing you, it's probably a good one though.
11: Well, Renee seems to think so.
9: Okay.
11: But Dwayne probably can get to the information on that. But I thought that you'd explode because you know my musical genres of choice.
9: Oh yes, well you go deep like I tend to. So
11: yeah, but yeah, I mean, getting back to the radio thing, it's just it's all gone into basically the huge corporations, and that's why internet radio is flourishing. Because I don't listen to the big boys anymore.
10: Absolutely. They don't give you any reason to.
11: No. The only thing I listen to on broadcast radio are the indies or the... and we do have a few indies down here.
9: Yeah.
11: And the... the non-com stuff.
4: Mm-hmm.
9: Didn't you guys have some station on the AM dial that was like all marijuana all the time?
11: We still do. Yes. It's out of the Springs. Their audio. Oh, hang on a second. I gotta. Oh, it's Kate texting me. Hold on. I'm gonna go mute for a second. Continue. I gotta pick this up.
9: Okay. No problem. Yeah, there is a station in the area where Brad lives that's like all marijuana all the time. It's like all stoner pot talk.
0: Oh gosh, did they
7: wow. Do they also do they also play music or just all talk?
11: No, it's they play music. And it they get a lot of their revenue comes from the pot shops and stuff.
9: Cause it's legal.
3: They play a lot of Cheech and Chong and
0: oh my gosh.
11: And you know, like they're going up in smoke.
9: Oh yeah.
11: Our transmitter, it just went up in smoke.
4: Yeah, and of course, you'd play songs like "Smoke Gets in Your Eyes."
7: The other night, the Pope smokes dope. Probably the day.
9: Oh, David Suicide. Yes.
11: Yeah. Well, no, it's actually they have. I mean, but their audio is just even

0: God, that's a funny album.
1: Yes,
2: it yes, is. It is.
3: Yeah.
4: I am the head of the athletic department. I am the athletic department. I am the athletic department head.
5: We could say we're smoking reefer on the radio, but we're really eating cookies, and you never know.
0: But we're by the way, Brad.
4: What?
0: Un Yeleman. Un Yeleman.
6: Do you realize that we've managed to talk our way through...
3: The later it gets, the better it gets. Yeah.
6: Do you realize we've managed to talk our way through almost all of this show?
1: Yes.
0: Wow.
1: It's the end of the show, and we haven't played a single song.
6: We haven't played the polka.
0: That's kind of like the old Christmas shows we used to do.
1: Yes.
5: If you're listening to this show on WTND or WQ&A and you're driving down the road wondering exactly what we're on, this show is done exactly, you know, totally drug-free.
6: That's right.
0: That you know of.
6: Yes.
5: Yeah, that I know of. Well, there might be some,
6: we're really eating cookies and you'd never know.
5: There, but, you know.
6: Yeah.
4: Now, if you're this is a public safety announcement from WTND and WQNA and Radio Free Dish Nuts. If you are listening to this program while operating a motor vehicle, we highly recommend that you pull over and stop, because you're going to be laughing so hard you will wet yourself. This has been a public service announcement from WTND LP and WQNA. Thank you very much. We now return you to our regularly dysfunctionally scheduled programming.
7: Oh, gosh.
8: I mean, they might make it illegal to listen to this show and drive. You never know.
6: Yeah, that's true. You could. Yeah, that could happen.
4: WQNA. Radio's so good, it's illegal.
5: Hey, Tom and Daryl, I got a question for the two of you guys.
7: Okay.
5: So, Camille and I and a bunch of people from work today, we ended up listening to The Dark by Arch Obler.
6: Oh, yes.
1: Full record.
5: All right, now I got a question for you, because Camille is convinced that there is a longer version of that. It's an entire episode.
6: There is.
1: It was done for
6: It was done originally on Lights Out, I think.
7: Yep.
6: And, because he was the one that did that, but then the record that he made that took three or four of those things and put them together for Halloween,
5: and
6: they're shorter. Yes, they're absolutely shorter than the original broadcast.
5: Because I had only heard you guys play that.
6: That's the one that we had. I mean, we don't have all the Lights Out episodes, so that's the one we have.
1: We might now. Yeah.
5: Might now. Yeah.
6: Yeah.
3: Renee says, Brad mentioned what happened to Angel Radio.
4: Oh, yes.
3: And then Renee says, go long.
4: Yeah, you may have to. Well, Jim, I don't know if you know about this or not, but there is a community station in Havant in the UK, which is on the south coast, called Angel Radio, and they actually got their commercial license from Ofcom. They beat out one of the big chains, I think Smooth, for the slot.
0: Oh, beautiful.
4: Yeah, but they had a small fire in their studio.
8: Oh, no.
0: Uh-oh.
4: Actually, it was in their reception area when one of the fluorescent, the big plastic fluorescent light holders decided it was going to burn.
5: Oops.
4: And dripped hot plastic and got the reception room on fire, and the fire spread. The smoke and soot damage and water damage got back into their record library. They had LPs and 78s, and they lost about 135,000 pieces.
8: Oh my god. Ouch.
6: Wow.
0: That hurts.
4: They do have a GoFundMe. This is not a call to action. This is strictly informational. They do have a GoFundMe to get costs, basically, to cover costs of getting started again.
0: Wow.
4: They have.
0: So they're off the air entirely at this point?
4: No. They are. They have something running on their frequency over the air. They had that up within about 24 hours.
0: Okay.
4: They do have their net presence back, but it's basically random music and a few announcements, and there are.

0: trying to salvage some of their pre-recorded programs off their old, you know, off the old computers, because the computers got it too.
1: Wow.
0: And they're having,
2: shame.
0: The good thing is, on their GoFundMe, they already have raised something like £6,500, and that's within
1: a
0: week.
1: Nice.
0: They have found new studio space. And it has their little communal front room, so they can do what they need. You know, they can have tea and biscuits.
3: Mm-hmm.
0: And they are also, in fact, the owner and general manager, he and I have been in conversation, and he's sending me a bunch of thumb drives, and I'm going to dump a lot of the shellac archives that I have onto that and send it back to them. And then a lot of other collectors are doing the same thing.
3: That's nice.
0: So they can get back up. And as soon as I get my FTP archive, my FTP service server going again, I'm going to set up special accounts not only for Tom at Angel Radio, but so the staff can just, you know, pull up a web page on Apache, because they're quite computer literate. The other great thing about Angel Radio is it is basically radio for pensioners, run by pensioners.
3: Okay, I should point out, this is WTNDLP Macomb, WQNA Springfield, and RFD, and it looks like we're going late.
0: Marathon.
3: If I had it handy, I'd play it.
0: Yes.
2: We're on a marathon.
3: Yes.
0: But, that's the great thing about Angel Radio, as far as I'm concerned. I mean, you have these people that are like 60, 70, 80 years old that have never done anything in radio before, and they're just so cute.
1: I'll bet.
0: And it's worth a listen, I will say that. For more information, utilize your digits. And go to, oh no, I can't say go to. Utilize your digits in your internet browser and contact
1: you
0: for more information.
1: You can't
3: tell anybody to do that.
2: You can't say that. I mean,
0: for more information, www.angelradio.uk.
1: You know,
2: yes,
1: I understand.
2: Just remove the verb and you're fine, you know.
4: Right.
1: One of the things that I've always fascinated with, they have over in Great Britain, is the whole concept of hospital radio.
0: And hospital radio, it started out as a radio service for hospitals, but it is like one step below community radio.
1: It would seem that way, and some of them do stream, and you actually can hear some really interesting stuff on those stations.
0: Oh yeah, there's some great somebody in their broom closet with a mixer and a computer and a streamer is over here. That's what the hospital radio situation is like over there. It's alternative radio.
2: Oh, hey, yeah. Brad. Hey Brad.
0: Hey, Dwayne.
2: Is hospital radio basically 75 meters? Is that...
0: That's you and me and Blair on IRC.
2: Broken radio, yeah.
0: Yeah, broken radio.
5: So one of the interesting things, we're talking about internet radio and all the awesome stuff you can find out there. I wish there was an app or some website or something that would let you pick a category, and then within that category just play a random station until you find something you like. The Victor Stream can kind of do that, because you can go into the uTunes directory and find a category, let's say talk, hit play on the first one on the list, and then just hit the next button until you find something you like. It'll go from one station to the next and just play it, and you hit next, it'll go to the next one.
0: Now, hopefully uTunes is a little more successful and a little easier to take than Uber.
5: Well, there's that.
1: Don't get me. Tom and I got into a big argument about that one time. About Uber.
6: By the way, WTND is now on another stream. I thought telepathically to Dwayne to set us up on Streama what they call simple radio on it, their apps, as far as I know, at least the one on Android. And so within the last few weeks, even though I didn't remember to tell him about it, he did that. And so yeah, I appreciate
2: their, what
6: that.
2: What is their app? Simple something?
6: Simple Radio. And it is kind of what it says. You can do a search for stations, and it'll find them if they're on it.
1: I think I also put you on Your Muse on that one.
0: Nice.
1: Yeah, YourMuse.fm. That's kind of a neat one because, like the other ones, you know, it's an aggregator. It's where you can, you know, find things and things of different genres. But it's easy enough to. What I like about Your Muse is that you can add, assuming that you know the actual URL stream that you want to put in, that it's not like a hidden stream, that you know the actual URL. You know, and it's not hidden behind a lot of crap. You can add it yourself. It's not one of those where you email it to the proprietor and they'll get to it eventually, like TuneIn is.
0: Let's not go there.
1: Yeah, but the other thing about that is that you can basically go into your settings and you can basically have the station stream at whatever bandwidth you can handle. So, for example, if I want to listen to the WQ&A, you know, 128 stream, and I'm in a hotel and the internet is kind of sketchy, I can just go in, punch it up on Your Muse, tell it to dial it down to like 48K or whatever, just whatever I can get, and it'll do it.
0: So it re-encodes it on the fly?
1: Yes.
0: Ooh!
6: That's interesting. I've never heard of that.
2: I've never heard of that.
0: No, wait, that's, you know what that reminds me of? That's how, if anybody remembers, and please have your toilets and barf bags handy, yeah. Real Media
6: yep.
0: used to do that.
1: Do I ever.
6: Yep.
0: But somebody figured out how to do it right?
1: Yeah.
6: Cool.
1: I remember when WQ&A started streaming. That's what it was. It was a real audio stream.
0: I remember that.
6: Was it?
0: I was going to say, I remember that, Jim, but as I remembered, it was...
1: Yeah, pretty close. Yeah, it was some outfit called webradio.com, which doesn't exist anymore.
2: Are we talking M-U-S-E?
1: It's Your Muse, YourMuse.fm.
3: Wow.
0: I'll look that up. Hopefully their user interface doesn't suck.
1: It doesn't.
6: Cool.
3: Oh, that was my biggest complaint.
1: So I can't speak to that, but yeah, if it's one of those things where if you are using a computer, it's www.yourmuse.fm. 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
2: Hey, Brad?
0: Yeah, Dwayne?
2: I just went to their website, and they've got stream hosting, and FLAC is one of the options.
0: Ooh!
2: Woo!
1: And that's another reason to like them.
0: Yes. Yeah. But do you know how much a FLAC stream takes in bandwidth?
1: A lot. I know.
6: Yeah.
2: But you don't see any of those. I thought that was pretty cool.
6: Yes.
0: Yeah.
6: I'm trying to think of the streaming thing. XIIA, Zia. That one will also... let you put in URLs if you want.
0: Yeah. Actually, TuneIn will let you put in custom URLs because that's how I load up all the TFHR streams.
1: I didn't know that.
0: Yeah.
2: Once the Brad runs, yeah.
0: Let's see.
1: I didn't know you could do that with TuneIn.
2: Classic Rock, Celtic, Europa.
0: Oh, is Classic Rock on there?
2: Oh, no, I'm looking at the Icecast page.
0: Oh, okay.
6: I need to get that set up so I can look
2: at it. Tiki, tiki, tiki, tiki.
1: Yeah, I've been listening to a stream from the Soma FM people called Left Coast 70s, which is basically kind of like, you know, mellow album rock from the 70s. A lot of really out there kind of obscure stuff, but all kind of have a mellow, happy hippie stoner vibe. And they're actually streaming at 320.
0: Nice.
1: Cool. Yeah, sounds good.
0: That I'll have to check that out because that's pretty much the radio I grew up on.
1: It's a lot of what we do on Soft Sound. If you remember what was it in LA? KNX FM, I think it was, that did the mellow sound.
0: Well, I'm thinking more of the old KSAN days.
3: K-Pig.
1: Oh, right, okay. With Tom Donahue and them, yeah.
0: Yeah.
1: No, you probably would like this channel. You should if you're so inclined, check that out.
0: Okay.
2: You said that Soma? I didn't know they were still around. Okay.
6: Yeah,
1: they still do. I think they've still got like Groove Salad and, you know, some of the chill out type things, but they're kind of expanding their offerings a little bit. You know, they've got some channel. I forget what it's called, but it's like all music for computer hackers.
6: Really?
1: Yeah.
3: Weird.
1: Yeah, they have all kinds of crazy stuff, but this Let's Play 70s is really interesting.
0: I've got one ID of Joel and another one of Do, and I'm going to hit that numbers so I can get to you.
6: Yeah.
0: But, no, I haven't listened to Soma. What was it, Groove Garden? Or was that somebody else?
1: Groove Salad.
0: Okay, Groove Salad, but... Well, I used to listen to them, but there was somebody else out on the West Coast that did. It might have been in Europe too. I don't know, but it was called Groove Garden.
1: I never heard that one.
0: It was they mixed in a lot of the, you know, 70s, 60s, and 70s psychedelia, and some very good trance, electronic trance music. Yeah.
6: Wait, does anybody know of anybody currently doing a really good beach music station?
1: If you believe it or not, you can find a lot of good ones on the AM dial. If you poke around for like radio stations in, say, like, you know, South Carolina or you know, places like that, there are a lot of little AM stations that ain't too bad that do, you know, kind of as they tend to call it, beach blues and boogie.
0: Yeah, you'll find a lot of those around the Carolinas, Virginia, out towards the coast.
6: Yep.
0: Forget Florida.
6: Yeah.
0: Unless you're in the Gulf Coast.
1: Now, where's somebody take offense to that?
0: Well, yo apologio. Tiene más música Hispania en el estado Florida.
1: What was the joke I heard about that AM radio in the state of Florida? Let me see if I can remember this. AM radio in the state of Florida comes in four different varieties: Gators Rule, Jesus Loves You, Spanish, and It's Obama's Fault.
4: Well, you forgot the Seminoles Rule. There's not a Seminoles Rule in
0: there. No, see, that's Florabama, and that's a whole nother mindset.
1: Well, football down south is a whole other mindset anyway.
0: Yeah.
5: By the way, I just went to look for beach music radio stations on Utunes, and one of the stations I just found is called Shag City, USA.
6: Yeah. Right.
1: Yeah. That makes sense.
5: Sounds like my kind of station.
1: When's the last time you had a good shag, Byron?
6: Yep, it's a definitely interesting format that kind of was not, you know, real well known by most people. But like you said, it was all
1: it's super regional.
4: You notice how Tom just jumped in there really quick so that your question couldn't be answered?
1: You blame him?
4: No. Not at all.
5: And of course, Shag City USA is playing Me and Mrs. Jones by
1: a song about it, Shag.
0: What's next on the playlist? The Chaka Chas? I found that album. I found that CD.
1: Oh God!
0: And they're Cuban, I think. And there's some good rhythms on there, but there's a whole lot of oi, oi, oi, oi.
1: Yeah, we'll be spotlighting that album and we'll also be playing Hot Butter's Greatest Hits.
0: I believe in miracles. Here she comes.
1: No, that was hot chocolate.
6: Yes. Yeah, not hot butter.
0: You don't like butter on your chocolate?
3: Hey, I don't like peanut butter on my chocolate.
0: And then, following that, we'll have the Barry White Marathon.
1: Well, if channels are out, it's the Very White Marathon.
4: Yeah, right?
0: Mm-hmm.
6: That was Daryl.
1: Would you believe that, and I don't want to jinx it, but would you believe it's been 3.5 hours and your daughter hasn't awakened?
4: I know. I'm a little worried about that, because either way, she's going to be up at like 5:30 or 6 in the morning, and one of us here gets to sleep in, and it ain't me. I'm starting to fade a little bit, but
1: I stopped procreating 21 years ago, I think. So
0: the other format that's kind of similar to the beach radio format that I've been trying to find good examples of is the tiki radio format.
1: Now, what is that?
0: Kind of, as what I understand it, it's wide open, but it kind of centered. Some people say it's like 50s, 60s exotica music, and then they mix in a lot of stuff like John Hyatt's Tiki Bar is open, that type of thing.
1: Oh, weird.
6: So you'd end up with things like the lounge
7: stuff.
6: Yeah,
7: Ultra Lounge.
5: I'm sorry, but every time I hear tiki, I can't help but hear the tiki tiki tiki tiki room.
0: Yes, exactly. I was thinking it.
5: I can't help it.
1: I think the closest thing to like a nationally distributed beach music thing, if I remember right, and I was not a subscriber to Sirius, you know, before the merger. I was an XM guy, but before Margaritaville came along, if I remember correctly, Sirius had a channel called Vacation.
4: Yes. They did, I think.
1: And I think that was a lot of their playlist, was a lot of the beach stuff. Yeah. There were a lot of things that they, with the times that I did hear it, there were a lot of things they did play that I wasn't familiar with, but a lot of it was really good.
5: There was also a station, which I'm sure all of you are aware of, called Special X.
1: And oh, God, yeah.
5: They had a section of all surf music called Wax My Woody.
6: Right.
0: The beach. Byron, you shouldn't do that when I'm taking a swig of apple juice.
2: I mean, I have to admit, I'm not even really sure what beach music is, because I think of, when I hear that term, I think what I'm thinking of is probably island music. You know, it's stuff that KL would play, or Jamaican, similar type stuff.
6: Well, basically, beach music tends to be mostly black, or a lot of it's black, and it's this stuff that black. They played, you know.
1: Beach music, Contact to Black.
6: Yeah, right. Anyway, it tended to be played, like you said, in the Carolinas and stuff like that, where people would have resort areas and there would be, you know, boardwalks and all that kind of stuff.
2: So be blasting out on the beaches. Yeah.
6: Exactly. Yeah. And they just came up with that as a genre, and it was really pretty cool.
7: When I first heard about...
6: Didn't really get popular, was played on those stations.
7: When I first heard about it, rather than hearing it, I thought it was like Beach Boys, that kind of thing.
6: Me too.
1: Right, right. And that's not what it is.
7: No, it's absolutely not what it is.
1: Not. I know that, like Virginia Beach, that's another area where it's real popular. Because, you know, I was talking to Dave Marthouse about this very thing in a conversation, and he was asking me, you know, does anybody in the Midwest know what beach music is? And I said, you know, for the most part, no. But, you know, out where he was living for the longest time, when he was, you know, running WODI in, close to Lynchburg, I mean, it was very popular out there.
7: Yeah. Well, our friend Jay Spell was the one that introduced us to it.
6: Exactly.
1: Oh, okay.
7: So we got to know it through him, but you're right. Dave Marthouse talked about it, too.
1: And that would be a genre, but I'm saying this, I don't know where the hell I'd put it, my schedule is so full, but that's a genre that really we ought to look at, you know, doing something on WQNA. I mean, I can't do it, I don't have enough of a knowledge of it, but that'd be something that would be worth adding if we could find a place for it and somebody who had the knowledge or, you know, something syndicated, if nothing else.
6: Yeah, exactly.
7: Sounds like an interesting idea. Well, hopefully somebody could fill that need. I'm sure there's a need for that.
0: Yep. There's a beach niche.
7: A beach niche, yeah.
5: Hey, we got a niche for that.
6: I'm assuming the things like Quiet Village would be considered the tiki stuff.
0: That's, more exotica.
6: Yep.
0: Now, of course, the thing is, you made this comment about, you know, a lot of the beach music being black. You do realize that up until about the 80s, 99% of recorded music was black, because that's what color the records were.
8: That's right.
7: And there are a few CDs, actually, that are black, too.
0: Yep. I have been playing around with them. They're expensive as hell, but they're supposed to last forever. Of course, that's what
6: they're are those the M discs you're talking about?
5: Those,
0: yeah.
5: Those black CDs... Those, we've that's
6: reading
5: what this...
6: about it for 5 years, and we haven't got any yet, but I'm going to get a machine and the discs.
5: The Sony PlayStation has all black discs, and I can tell you, because I beat the crap out of those discs, that they do work a lot better.
2: Yeah, for some...
1: Beat the crap out of them.
2: For some strange reason, my HP all-in-one machine here that I've got has got an M disc recorder in it.
6: Cool.
0: You're lucky.
5: Oh.
7: Yeah, that's one good thing. Of course, you don't. Of course,
0: M-disc.
7: Dwayne, your machine doesn't have any inputs, so.
2: Well, there's that.
6: The thing that's interesting is M discs are like recordable and supposedly durable enough to last something like 1,000 years.
1: Wow!
6: So they're a great archival medium.
7: Mm. If they really do what they say.
1: Digital compact cassette. Do you think that's maybe not a good idea?
2: No.
5: You would think storing stuff on a hard drive would be great, but I'll tell you, I don't know how many songs I've put on the hard drive and then tried to go find them, and they're not there. I know I have it. I know it's on the drive somewhere, but I can't find it anywhere.
7: Yep. Byron, I just had that experience tonight, looking for the P-E-O-R-I-A.
5: Oh, you know, I searched high and low for that, and I found references to it, but I couldn't find an actual recording. I saw that Dr. Demento had played a couple of Crow Carol songs, but not Peoria.
4: Now we know why he didn't play any music.
5: I found a reference on this website called DiscCogs, or DiscCogs.
6: Right. I've heard of it.
1: Oh, yeah.
7: Yes.
5: And they say that Van Morrison had a writer's credit on the A side, and then the B side was Crow Carol.
7: Well, really, the reason he has a writer credit because he wrote Gloria.
1: Yes.
5: Oh, okay, I see. Okay, I got it.
1: Gloria.
5: Right.
7: Right.
6: It's confusing. When somebody does a regular song,
7: a parody,
6: and then a comedian covers it with a new version, the original writer gets the credit.
5: Right. I gotcha. Okay.
1: It's and funny because I was talking about that very thing on the show that I did this past Sunday. I did another one of those like Jim Pemberton 8-hour marathons.
7: Yeah, and I didn't get a copy of it.
1: Well,
4: no, I didn't either.
1: I dropped it in there, but because it was 8 hours, it went until 10 o'clock, which is when you would air it.
7: Yes.
1: So you got it, but you got it late.
7: Right, and by the time I actually got home and saw it, you had taken it away.
1: That was kind of my fault. But
7: and I also didn't get any soft.
1: I didn't have anybody to come in and fill it in 6 o'clock, so I just stayed on. But
7: I didn't get any soft sounds this week either.
4: No.
7: Nope.
4: Really?
1: I put it in there.
7: I didn't see it.
4: Uh-oh.
1: Okay.
6: I was supposed to call Larry to find out what happened to it, and I forgot. But
1: because I put it in there Monday night.
7: I also, and maybe it was a problem with my machine, because I also didn't get a program from Mason. So
1: yeah, because it was there. That file was in because I put it in WTND because you sent me the
7: right. Yeah, well, you could have put it in either.
1: Okay, well, there's one in there, so that's where I put it.
7: Right, that's fine. But as I said, I looked and I couldn't find it.
4: Oh,
1: okay. Well, I don't know.
7: Obviously there's something screwy, but
1: it must be something with the machine, because I know that zip file was in there for at least 48 hours.
7: Okay. Well, it's possible that I simply missed look. You know, I may have not looked at the right time, and then it disappeared before I got a chance to.
4: Supposed to air like it's normal.
1: Apparently not.
4: It didn't air on Q&A the way it normally does either.
1: Yeah, our automation barfed on it, but whatever.
7: Well, something barfed on it.
1: We ended up playing a bunch of Chicago bands from the 60s and 70s. You know, Shadows of Night, Buckingham's.
7: Ah, cool.
1: Lion's James, that kind of thing. So we were talking about Gloria and the Shadows of Night and why that song was even recorded.
7: There's an interesting article written by Clark Weber on his website about that, and how it came about.
1: because WLS wouldn't play the them version of Gloria because
6: right.
1: it had the line about she, and then she comes to my room.
7: Right.
1: They thought it was too suggestive.
7: Right, but they'd play Lay Lady Lay, which just makes so much right. sense.
5: She comes to my room. There's nothing suggestive about that. She came to my chat room and hung out for a while.
7: Yeah.
1: Well, maybe in your world that's what it means, but...
5: Oh, it's not? Oh.
1: Byron, you silly boy.
7: Clark Belt Weber.
0: And this is why Byron hasn't got any for a long time.
5: Wait a minute. So you're saying that Pound Byron isn't a chat room?
1: Oh, God.
5: Wow. Yikes.
1: Maybe I really shouldn't have kissed him on the lips.
6: Oh my God. Now that you mentioned the thing about Byron and you, this is coming out National Coming Out Day today.
4: Maybe we should have had you two feeding each other cake instead of.
5: Oh.
1: If Byron's coming out, I'm going back in.
7: Brad, I don't need your Flanders and Swan. We have a CD set of their entire output.
6: Their entire output.
0: Okay, because I just found a real good copy of At the Drop of Another Hat.
7: Yeah, they did some wonderful stuff. I mean, their material was just top notch.
6: Absolutely.
0: All right. Well, I
7: appreciate it.
0: I was hoping to send it over because I don't know if you needed it or not. But,
7: I appreciate that. Thank you.
2: I asked. I saw.
1: I need a copy of Sting with the Bugler getting shot.
5: the last of the blasted Bugler.
1: I almost puked. I'm not lying. I almost puked. I had never heard it, and I'm listening to the replay on Q&A. Susan will vouch for this. We had all gone out for a late dinner, and I had eaten way too damn much barbecue. Okay? So I'm full as hell, and I'm hearing this bugle thing, and the more it goes on, the more ridiculous it gets, and the harder I'm laughing. I literally almost threw up. I was laughing so hard.
7: Well, you can thank Brad for me playing that, because he sent a copy of it, and I just I've got to play this.
1: That is so funny.
6: we have a single of it somewhere, but we don't know where it went. And we used to have a second version that we got rid of to Jay because he'd done so much stuff for us and he wanted it, which was called Gunga Didn't,
7: which was virtually identical in terms of the. I mean,
6: it was a different artist.
7: Just a different artist doing it slightly differently, and it was.
1: It reminded me of, and I've got an album by these guys. It's John Otway and Wild Willie something or other. And one of the cuts on the album is basically they're playing this just absolutely smoking country blues on an acoustic guitar while the guitar is being chainsawed to pieces.
7: Oh, okay, we got
6: stuff like that. I need that.
2: Don't you guys have one that's a piano?
7: We got one with a piano. The human
6: piano
7: beings
6: being chopped to pieces while it's being played.
7: Yes.
1: I will go find. I've got that on vinyl. I will list some scented help and find that and encode it.
7: Great.
1: It's really funny.
7: Because I would really love to have.
0: I've got to figure out a shared Dropbox so we can get stuff back and forth to each other.
1: We can do that easily, actually. Yeah, I've got your contact info, so I will get with you this weekend and we'll do that.
6: Yeah, we could maybe toward the end of the show, just so it doesn't have. No music in it. We could maybe see if we can find the human beings thing from Evolution that is
7: the one. I don't
6: know
7: where that is.
6: Song the piano being chopped up.
7: I don't know where that is. I don't know where that is.
6: Oh.
1: P-E-O-R-I-A.
6: Yeah, right.
7: That's right. Somebody in P-E-O-R-I-A is holding it hostage.
0: It got stuck up in the chimney, and he don't know where it is, and it'll go through his head all night long.
1: Oh, we'll be hearing that song.
7: T&D say they have everything by them. I did ask. says radio, dude.
2: By the way, I just checked the WQNA and the WTND folders, and I don't see any of those files. You, Daryl, I don't see them either.
7: Yeah, in the Dropbox.
1: I pulled it out since then because I just assumed you had it.
2: Oh, okay.
7: Yeah.
0: Substantial penalty for early withdrawal.
1: Yeep. Member FDIC, what?
2: Who's that? Yeah.
5: By the way, you guys were talking about the last blast of the Blasted Bugler. One of these album sets that I found, just because, you know, you go looking around and you find stuff. There's a whole collection of CDs called Hey, Look What I Found. And I have volume 1 through, I think, 16.
7: Ooh.
5: And there's tons of cool stuff. I mean, I'm sure most of it you guys probably have, but there's all kinds of really interesting songs on here, including that.
7: Cool.
0: All right, Byron, put it in the Dropbox.
7: Yeah, all right, Byron, put
2: it
7: in the Dropbox.
2: Byron, you don't have that piano version of that, do you?
5: Which song?
6: It's. I'm trying to think of the name of it. Let's see.
1: Try to go on Song R and find it.
6: I think it might be something like Two of a Kind or
7: something. Yes, it was called Two of a Kind by, was it the Human Beings?
6: Yeah, the Human Beings on the Evolutions album, which was...
7: Reflections.
5: Wait, it's by human beings?
7: Well, let's see. I think it's B-E-I-N-Z, beings, human beings.
5: Yeah. I've got Nobody But Me.
1: Yeah, that was their big hit.
7: That was their hit,
5: But I'm sure I could probably find it somewhere else.
1: Somebody probably has it on YouTube.
7: It was from an album.
5: Several copies of Nobody But Me.
7: Hello? Doesn't Hello? Everybody?
6: Is everybody locked up?
0: No. What?
7: No?
6: Did we all go away?
7: No.
1: No, we're here.
7: You're here.
0: We're here.
7: At least,
1: what happened to Tom?
7: I don't know. I think Tom and Dwayne may have just...
1: Did we lose Tom and Dwayne? Oh.
7: I think we lost Tom and Dwayne.
1: Oh. Is Tom not with you?
9: Are we back?
7: Yes.
1: Yeah. What, is Tom not in Macomb?
7: No.
9: Did I go away?
7: No, Tom is not in Macomb.
6: No.
7: You're back, guys.
1: Wait a minute. Is Daryl, is Tom not with you in Macomb?
7: That's right. He is in Chicago with Dwayne.
1: Oh, I didn't know that.
4: Oh, okay.
1: Okay. No, I had no idea. I just assumed he was in Macomb.
7: Yeah, well.
4: I didn't realize that.
1: Okay.
0: And Dwayne's going to be in Kentucky next week.
7: Yes, he is.
1: I see a road trip to Kentucky at some point.
4: Yeah.
7: Well, I see that they seem to be there. I see Dwayne and...
6: Oh.
7: You're there, Dwayne, Tom and Dwayne. You're there. Tom and Dwayne, you are there.
6: Hello, testing. Do you hear us?
7: Yes, we do.
0: Okay, we lost Byron, so I think.
1: I wonder what happened.
4: I don't know.
1: Fred farted.
0: That never happens.
4: So well this far.
1: It really has.
7: Yeah, weird.
0: Uh-oh.
1: I think they're gone again.
7: They're on again, but they don't seem to hear us.
0: Nope. Can you hear me?
1: I think we've got Brad, Daryl, and us, and I think that's it. I think everybody else vanished.
7: Yeah, I hear you.
2: Are you guys there?
7: Yes.
1: Yeah.
2: Yay, we're back.
6: Yay, we're back. Good.
7: Yes.
1: Weird.
0: Mm-hmm. Excellent.
7: I don't know what happened.
2: Oh, please.
4: It's freaking up, though.
7: That was weird.
0: She cannot handle anymore. Stick a finger in the warp drive.
1: More power.
7: More power to the warp drive.
0: By the way, would you happen to have a wee spot of mustard on the bridge?
7: Mustard.
1: What time is it?
4: It's probably
0: 12:31 Central
1: Time.
0: Wow,
1: okay.
4: Well, you only did a half hour, though.
1: Yeah, but that didn't stop us.
4: No, but I mean, how fun it was then.
0: When has that...
1: That was then, this is now.
0: When has that ever stopped us, Jim?
4: No.
1: This is true.
4: my only problem with that is that Delaney's sleeping really well now. As soon as I go to bed, she's going to wake up, and she's still going to be wake up 5:30 in the morning.
1: You're going
4: to
1: be in for it.
2: Yeah. So what does that mean? You should go wake her up now?
7: I'll see if I can get Byron back.
4: That means that I'm just not going to get any sleep.
6: She's not going to get much sleep, if any.
7: No. Oh. That's
2: give her some Ambien.
4: Oh, yeah, right.
0: Give her some bourbon. That'll put her to sleep.
5: Hello.
7: Hello there.
0: Byron.
5: Well, that little break gave me just enough time to find that song.
7: Oh, cool.
6: Awesome.
5: Yep.
7: Why don't you play?
5: So I have to stick it somewhere.
7: Yeah, put it in. Yeah. Put it in either in our, my Dropbox or in Dwayne's.
5: I don't have yours, so I'll have to put it in Dwayne's.
7: That'll work. I should. I thought for sure I gave you mine. I'll send it. I'll make sure I send it.
2: Daryl, you need to get back on the Skype.
7: I'm sorry. Mode. I'm sorry.
1: Just pin that microphone to your lapel, Daryl.
5: What's the name of your box there, Daryl?
7: WT&D.
5: Okay,
2: I was going to say I could say something, but I won't.
5: I have.
1: Keep your hands off Daryl's box.
5: I have workflow, I have WQ&A, and that's, I don't have anything else in the W's.
2: Well, if you haven't, if Daryl either forgot to invite you or you haven't accepted the invitation, then you won't have that one.
5: Right.
1: Well, okay, if you both have, just put it in WQ&A, you have access, you both have access to that.
5: Huh?
1: Just put it in WQ&A.
7: Yeah, you can put it in WQ&A, oh, yeah. I have that one. Yeah.
5: I also put it in RD share, but I'll also stick it in Q&A as well.
2: Yeah, leave a copy in RD share and I'll grab it later.
1: Yeah.
2: Pat says he found the Peoria song, and he says look for it in the Mason Dropbox.
7: Oh, okay, that's good. I got it.
1: Oh yeah, okay.
2: So I guess you and Pat share that one. We're all sharing all these different ones, but not.
5: Pat, I'd like to know where you found that one.
1: It's an exclusive club.
0: Yes, it's called the I Got It From Agnes Club.
6: Yeah. I'll tell you, it's one of the four. We got it from Kentucky Fried Chicken in Peoria.
7: That's right. We did.
5: It's funny, as I was going to mention that, Tom. That because I found on that Discogs thing that it came from Kentucky Fried Chicken.
7: That's right. That's exactly where it came from.
5: It was originally on Q105, which is, I guess, a station in Peoria.
6: That's right. They were the ones who paid
1: W-Q-A,
6: for
1: the yeah.
6: bastard, I think.
1: They were technically 104.9, I think.
5: Ah, okay. Uh-huh. Don't you hate it when they do that?
1: Well, they don't really do it too much anymore. Because I remember I worked at WNNS, which was Light Rock 99, for years and years and years, and then they're like, nope, got to be 98.7.
5: Yay.
1: To the point that it was funny because, you know, when that happened, and Rachel will remember this, you know how some places of business will have this swear jar?
4: Oh, yeah.
1: To where
4: yeah.
1: if you swear, you have to put, you know, a quarter in the jar or whatever to keep people from doing it. We had the 99 jar in the control room, but if you screwed up and said 99 on the air instead of 98.7, you had to put a quarter in there.
5: Oh, that's funny.
4: Quarter, wasn't it?
1: Rob. The program director was Rob.
4: I think I only put one quarter in.
1: I think I did it one time only. I think I screwed it up. But the funniest thing was, you know, Rob doing it. It was all his idea.
6: One of the things that reminds me of is I can remember the National Federation of the Blind of Chicago meetings, where if you had a talking clock and it went off during a meeting, you had to pay $1, I think it was.
4: Wow.
7: Okay, I have...
2: Hey, whose rooster is that? never mind.
0: And was it $2 if it was an ACB talking clock?
4: Get out.
7: Oh, that's funny. Okay, I think I should play some music.
4: Anything to get more money.
1: Well played, Mr. Brad.
7: Let me see here if I can play these and actually make them hearable for you guys.
1: Daryl, if you're going to play these, why don't we drop out? Because I'm thinking Rachel wants to go to bed.
7: Okay.
1: Why don't we kind of bail here and kind of let Rachel get some sleep? And
7: everybody that's listening through this through the Skype link should probably tune into the actual broadcast for the music, so it actually
1: Now that it's like 25 minutes from being over, you might want to do that.
4: Might put a few songs on there and then.
7: Yeah, I'll just play the.
2: Well, it was good hanging out with you guys.
1: Oh, God, why?
7: Yeah, it was a lot of fun. This was an interesting show.
4: Now that you're moving.
2: Yeah.
1: Well, we gotta get to. I've been wanting to get to Kentucky anyway. I've got a DJ buddy who works at a radio station in Mount Vernon, Kentucky, which I think is a little ways from you, but.
4: We know people in Louisville.
1: We do know people in Louisville, yeah.
2: I'm about an hour and a half from Louisville, so.
1: Oh, that's doable.
0: He's just on the other side of the river from Cincy.
4: Uh-huh. Yeah,
1: that could work.
2: Mm-hmm.
1: I like Louisville anyway. I've just always liked that town.
7: I like the name.
1: I've only been here once. That was for one of the Farm Aid concerts. You know, some friends and I took a road trip to Louisville, and between Louisville and kind of the Indiana side of Kentucky, there's like a Waffle House on every corner.
2: Oh, yeah, yeah, yeah. Oh, yeah. They're all over down there.
1: Yep.
4: Oh, yeah. Oh, yeah.
0: Get your scrambled egg and sausage and grits with the Texas toast.
7: That's, yeah, yeah.
1: You know, I've never eaten grits.
7: I'm never going to eat grits. I mean, I tasted grits. That was, and I spit them out. That's what the.
1: When we went to the convention in Birmingham, I think grits came with pretty much every meal when you wanted
7: them. Oh yeah, it was like the spam thing with you know, with Monty Python, with you know, with grits, because.
1: I don't have much grits in it.
5: Dad won't any grits.
0: Oh, you bunch of Yankee boys. So help me, Mitch Miller.
1: And the other thing with Texas. Is if you ask for unsweetened tea, they look at you funny.
7: Yes, yes.
0: That's, oh, yeah.
9: Now, don't you have a fuss, dear. I'll have your grits. I love them.
1: Speaking of stuff they have down south that they, you know, don't really have in other parts of the country, one thing I discovered in Birmingham, and this was something that Marthouse and I had a conversation with, you know, because he's a guy who was, you know, from New Jersey all his life and moves to the deep south in Virginia.
7: Yes, yes.
1: Where they have all kinds of different food customs. But one of the things that they have in the south, and I tried it in Birmingham and liked it, was the slaw dog.
0: Oh yeah,
1: which is exactly what it sounds like.
7: Doesn't sound like something I would want to eat, but
1: they're good.
0: Yeah, okay. Well, that's kind
6: they're
0: of
6: good
0: like
6: for throwing away.
0: Yeah, Yankee boy.
1: Now Rachel would agree with you. She doesn't like coleslaw, but I thought it was fantastic.
7: Well, see, you'd have to ask Emo Phillips because he really likes coleslaw.
1: Is that so?
7: Yes, just listen to his records. You'll
1: oh, okay.
7: You'll discover that.
1: If I had it, I would.
0: Well, see, the thing is, you know, you don't have to go south. You can go north and get just what sounds like a totally appalling creation of food. It's called poutine. It's like French fries with the gravy and cheese curds.
5: Yeah. I love poutine. That stuff is good.
1: That's a word that sounds dirty. I know it isn't, but it sounds like it is.
5: I don't like Wait, that's not there. What we're talking about.
1: We keep going back there, don't we?
5: We do.
6: By the way,
1: no, I don't like cheese anything, but Rachel doesn't like cheese curds.
6: Daryl.
7: Yes?
6: Do we have a combined time for those two records? Because I know one of them, the one, Two of a Kind, is pretty long.
7: The Two of a Kind is 3 minutes and 15 seconds, and the Crew Carol Peoria is 3:29.
6: Okay, so they're not that long. Okay, right. I was thinking it was longer.
7: So
6: than
7: we
6: that.
7: Probably should play those and let people get ready and yes. listen.
4: We will bail out.
1: Now I want some French fries with gravy on them.
7: Okay, go ahead.
0: I'm actually going to... Go ahead, Byron.
5: There's a whole contingency thing. There's this whole thing at work about, you know, the group of people that like Goop and those who don't. I like ketchup and mayo and gravy and all that stuff. And, you know, like Gavin and Camille and a bunch of other people, they're like, ugh, you put stuff on your burger. Bleh.
1: Funny because I like gravy, but I'm one of those people. I eat everything plain. I never put crap on my burgers. I never put milk on my cereal. I've always been like that.
7: I'm right there with you on that one, Jim. I do not like soggy French fries. I do not like gravy on a sandwich.
2: I know there's some places that you get a plate of something and they just dump gravy over everything, you know.
7: Yes. Oh, yeah. Oh, I hate that.
1: You don't like what on a sandwich, Daryl?
7: I don't like gravy on a sandwich. I mean, I don't want to... That au jus stuff, you know.
5: That's another weird thing. In the Italian community, they call gravy the red stuff, you know, the spaghetti stuff.
1: Yes. Marinara.
7: Yep.
1: Yeah, exactly.
5: Weird.
6: Yeah.
7: Okay, guys, we're getting...
1: No matter what it is, it's macaroni.
5: Yeah.
7: Okay.
1: You know, it could be spaghetti, it could be fettuccine. Oh, no, it's all macaroni to them. Macaroni.
7: Yeah, you're right. It's like Coke Coke down in wherever it is.
0: And pasta,
7: Alabama.
0: If you go to a good Italian restaurant, pasta is not the main dish. No. You'll get this huge bowl of pasta with the sauce, maybe a little bit of meat on it, and that's just your first course. Then you get to the main meal, and you walk out of there, and you don't listen to any of the bugler songs because you will barf.
2: I went to one of those we've got an Italian club around here, got invited over there. There were like 8 courses or something. It was incredible.
1: Oh, yeah. Oh, they don't play.
6: They don't. I agree with you. Italians are amazing. They do this
1: and a lot of those restaurants you're talking about, Brad, don't they kind of do the pasta thing kind of family style where they just bring like one big thing of it and you pass it around?
0: Yep.
7: Okay, yeah, guys, we really have to call this to a halt.
0: Jim, call me. Call me and we'll get the Dropbox set up.
7: All right. Catch you later. Good night, everybody.
0: Bye.
5: Thanks.
2: Bye.
7: Here comes the two songs.

I'm going to fade this one out and play the longer one because I do have it now. So we'll do that. Here we go.

0: And there we are. Dwayne, are you, and Tom, are you still there? I don't hear any sounds coming from them. I think they're still there. Yeah, Dwayne is still there.
1: Hello there.
2: Well, I have to unmute stuff.
1: Oh, we're still unmuting.
0: Now you're mute. Now you're there. Okay.
1: Ah, hello.
0: So, that's fine. Do you want to read the?
2: Hello.
0: Hello, do you? Hold on
2: we
0: a second.
2: Are here.
0: Just a second. I'll get the.
2: I do believe I've unmuted everything.
3: I dropped the.
0: I dropped the cable to the mic for the
2: hello.
0: Just
2: hello.
0: A minute. Somebody type Carol in there that somebody the type in there that I dropped my mic.
2: Oh, oopsie.
0: I gotta find the
2: so
0: silly
2: there.
0: Mic.
2: He's off since he's not near the Skype mic. We can't hear him.
1: So we weren't sure
2: we
1: were there.
2: Vamping.
1: Yes, right. Vamping.
2: A little less than 5 minutes left in the show.
1: Mm-hmm. And as soon as he finds the mic,
2: it'll be on.
0: What I was going to say is, do you have time to read the This Week in History, since people were asking about that?
2: Well, it certainly would take longer than 5 minutes, but I mean, I could probably try and skim through a little bit of it.
0: That might be good, because we've got about 5 minutes left.
2: Mm-hmm. All right. Yeah,
0: We can probably scoot a little, you know, go ahead and go a teeny bit late and... You know, it depends on what Pat thinks.
1: Right.
2: Oh, Pat would, you know, we'd go to 5 a.m. He'd let us go. let's see here.
0: But see, if we go much longer than the 5 minutes, we'll have to go another hour, and I can't do that.
1: Oops.
2: At that point, you just rack up a bunch of music.
0: Yeah.
2: On this day in 1888, actor Hank Patterson of Gunsmoke and Green Acres was born in Alabama. Let's see here. On this day in 1905, actor Howard St. John from Studio...
0: Uh-oh.
2: Chicago. Huh?
0: You dropped out for a second.
2: Okay, I was talking about Howard St. John, born on this day in 1905. On this day in 1914, actor Edward Andrews was born in Griffin, Georgia. His stage career, beginning at 12, led to Broadway and movies and much episodic television. 1950, legendary jazz singer Lee Wiley was born. I'm going to try, since we're more music, since our time is...
1: limited.
2: on this day in 1929, 22-year-old singing cowboy Gene Autry made his first record as a duet with Jimmy Long and two Hawaiian guitars.
0: That sounded awful.
1: That's me getting water. Yeah,
2: excuse yourself. On this day in 1931, early crooner Russ Colombo recorded his biggest hit, Prisoner of Love, on RCA Victor. 1935, Cavalcade of America was first broadcast on radio on the CBS network. 1938, bluegrass entertainer Bill Monroe made his debut on the Grand Ole Opry. This day in 1940, the Beatle John Lennon was born in Liverpool, allegedly during a German air raid.
0: Hmm.
2: On this day in 1943, ABC Radio presented Land of the Lost for the first time. The opening phrase for the show was, "In that wonderful kingdom at the bottom of the sea."
0: Okay.
2: It goes on, but then it mentions... I guess I should read. The children's adventure fantasy took the audience underwater, where the main characters, Isabel and Jimmy, were guided by their friend, a red fish named Red Lantern, and played at first by Janice Matthews, J-U-N-I-U-S, but later by Art Carney.
0: Ooh.
1: Ooh. And what was that one called again?
2: Land of the Lost.
1: I want to see if we can find if we have that one.
2: It might be in, you know, where.
0: That would be cool. I remember that when I was a kid. I remember about Red Lantern. Yes. I didn't know the name of the show.
2: Closer to your Skype mic, please.
0: Sorry. I didn't know the name of the show, but I remember the thing about Red Lantern and stuff.
2: 1944, John Entwistle of The Who was born in London, England. 1953, Topper debuted on CBS television. I remember Topper, not originally.

0: personally, but I've seen some Topper. 1957's Harry Como was in RCA Victor's New York studios to record his final number one hit, Catch a Falling Star.
1: That was cool. We got another call. Who's here?
2: Yes, George. George.
1: Hi, George.
2: Chicago, real briefly.
0: Since
2: you didn't have much of a show last week, why don't you do another hour?
1: No.
0: Sponsored on shortwave? Oh.
2: Actually, I'm thinking about doing that soon. I have thought about that. But just for tonight, why don't you...
1: Because I'm tired. I've been up since 5 o'clock this morning.
2: Okay, well, good reason then. Okay, well, no problem then. Just a brief idea.
1: Thank you. Appreciate
0: it. We appreciate you listening.
1: Thanks for listening.
0: Take a look. 1958, singer Eddie Cochran recorded one of his biggest hits, Come On, Everybody.
1: Ah, yes.
0: On this day in 1961, Hit the Road, Jack by Ray Charles, topped the charts and stayed there at number one for 2 weeks. That was fun. And things are falling. On this day in 1964, the Beach Boys were at Capitol Records Hollywood Studios to wax Dance, Dance, Dance with Glen Campbell.
1: Ah.
0: It would soon become their 12th top 40 hit. On this day in 1965, the Beatles' Yesterday goes to number one and stays there for 4 weeks. 1967, Doc Severinsen came out of the orchestra to become a musical director of The Tonight Show, starring Johnny Carson.
1: This is WTND, LP Macomb, WQNA Springfield, and RFD.
0: A lot of Beatles stuff. 1968, Beatles recorded Long, Long, Long, and Why Don't We Do It in the Road. 1970, Conway Twitty and Loretta Lynn were paired for the first time to record After the Fire Is Gone for Decca Records. It would soon become Miss Lynn's first number one country hit. Oh, I love this song, and most of his songs. 1971, Rod Stewart hit number one with his UK singles chart, Maggie May.
1: Good song.
3: Great.
0: This date in 73, Priscilla Presley was divorced from Elvis. This date in 73, Paul Simon was awarded a gold record for Love Me Like a Rock.
1: I never could quite understand the logic of that. How could a rock love you?
0: Oh, I have to read this one. It's sad, but kind of appropriate since we went past our time thing. On this day in 1978, Belgian singer-songwriter Jacques Brel died of cancer at the age of just 49.
1: Wow, he wasn't
0: well. So he was no longer alive and well.
1: Yeah.
0: Artists who recorded his songs included Ray Charles, Scott Walker, Alex Harvey, Frank Sinatra, Dusty Springfield, David Bowie, Nina Simone, and Terry Jacks.
3: And he was responsible for the marathon theme.
0: That's right. 1980, John Lennon celebrated his 40th anniversary by releasing the single Just Like Starting Over. A lot of Beatles news.
3: Yep.
0: 1984, the number one Billboard pop hit, I Just Called to Say I Love You by Stevie Wonder. The song from Gene Wilder from The Woman in Red won an Academy Award.
1: Mm-hmm.
0: That's cool. 1986, Joan Rivers debuted her show, The Late Show.
1: And got her permanently banned from The Tonight Show for many, many years.
0: Yeah, that's because she was opposite.
1: Yes.
0: According to this, it goes on. 1987, Columbia Records released Bruce Springsteen's 8th studio album, Tunnel of Love, recorded largely without E Street Band. 1990, radio stations around the world played Imagine to honor John Lennon. Had he lived, John would have been turned 50 that day.
1: And?
0: Still in 2000, I guess because there was something before it that I didn't bother reading, the Nitty Gritty Dirt Band reunited Nashville's historic Ryman Auditorium for a performance of their signature song, Will the Circle Be Unbroken?
1: Ah, yes. Great song. I like Will the Turtle Be Unbroken myself.
0: On this day in 2007, most of the late George Harrison's solo music made its digital debut on iTunes. On this day in 2008, longtime vegetarian Paul McCartney was furious with a McDonald's outlet in Liverpool that was displaying his picture.
1: Hmm.
0: Oh, wait a minute. He called it a lousy way to attract customers, asking, what sort of morons do McDonald's think Beatles fans are? Alrighty then. Let me get down to birthdays. We've got Top 40 programmer John Rook, WLS, 76. Jackson Brown, 65. Spokane-born actor Gary Frank, 63. Sharon Osbourne, 61. Scott Bakula, 59.
3: I always think of Count Dracula.
0: Yeah. Kurt Newman of the Bodines is 52. Gary Bennett, BR549, is 49.
3: So he's the 49 of BR549.
0: I guess. Zachary Ty Bryan from Home Improvement is 32. Chart toppers, 1946. Wine, Women, and Song, Al Dexter. 1955, Love is a Many Splendored Things by the Four Aces. Moments to Remember by the Four Lads. And The Cattle Call by Eddie Arnold. 64, Pretty Woman by Roy Orbison. And Doo Wah Diddy by Manfred Mann. Love Me Like a Rock by Paul Simon in 1973. Jack and Diane, John Cougar in 82. Good Vibrations, Marky Mark and the Funky Bunch, 1991. Where Are You Now by Clint Black. Jody Messina, That's the Way in 2000. And 2009, Black Eyed Peas by I Got a Feeling. And that is this week's music and broadcast news.
1: Thank you. And we'll say goodnight and turn it over to Pat.
4: Good night.
1: Good night. And I will.
4: Thanks a lot.
1: I will punch up the other.
0: How?
1: Automation. Because I can't play. I can't play the soft sounds tonight. Because I've been there. So.
0: Thanks for listening.
1: Thank you for listening, and we'll all see you next week.
4: Next week. Yep. Thanks.
0: Bye bye.
1: Good night, everybody. And as soon as I play the IDs, everything will be switched over, things like that. And then I will go turn down the levels and stuff. Here we go. This is WTND LP Macomb.

That's the American band The Cars from 1987 from an album Door to Door, and You Are the Girl. Give us a twirl, why not? We started the second hour, Mike Brill on Radio Caroline with the Ocean Colour Scene and the Riverboat Song. Now, this is another track I'm featuring from Sheryl Crow's current album, Gasoline.

Oh, great Sheryl Crow. That's not on her current album, by the way. It's taken from 2008, the album Detours. I was just giving some wrong information. Well, that's my excuse. Something to talk about, right?

That's the wonderful J.J. Cale, and a song covered, of course, by Eric Clapton, After Midnight, it was called. Before that, trying to research this band, but didn't get very far. The name on the computer here is Chase, and they seem to be a jazz rock band from the early 70s, but it didn't sound like that, didn't it? Anyway, Your Time Will Come was the track I played, and that's my homework for the next week, I think. Right, new music now from Nothing But Thieves.

0: That's brand new from Nothing But Thieves. They're a band from Southend-on-Sea, fronted by Connor Mason, taken from the their fifth album, which will be released roundabout now, probably another week or so, the album Stray Dogs, and the song A Different Kind of Happiness. Short break, and we'll be back with Jethro Tull next.
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takes me back, that one. Yardbirds and For Your Love from the 60s. And, of course, Jethro Tull, Living in the Past. Well, we have part of our...

That's Mark Bolan, T-Rex, of course, Jeepster, one of their biggest songs. And before that, it sort of took me by surprise, was one of our featured tracks from Jovin Webb, who's a Louisiana blues man, taken from the album Son of a Sinner, brand new, the album just released. So look out for it, and that track could pull them in for all fishing people everywhere.

like that. Robert Plant has produced an album with his current, if you like, project band. What's it called? The Blackest Crow, taken from the album Saving Grace, All That Matters, All That Glitters, EP. And the vocalist on that track was one Susie Dean, and very good it was too. Anyway, Robert Plant, always busy and always recording. Time for one more this hour. I think we'll play the Rolling Stones.

0: That's one way of ending it, I suppose. The Rolling Stones' 1967 album, Their Satanic Majesty's Request, and She's a Rainbow. Very nice too. Right, another hour of music on the way. We'll start the next hour with a track I'm sure you'll know. It's from Joe Walsh next.
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0: Well, I guess that got the blood flowing for today as a good start on Treasure Island Oldies, Elton John, and Saturday Night's All Right for Fighting. We also heard from the Electric Light Orchestra, just a great song from them from 1979, Don't Bring Me Down, Bruce. And we started off with El Chicano and Tell Her She's Lovely on this Wednesday here on Treasure Island Oldies.
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Osborne Clive Powell, but you and I know him as Georgie Fame and the Blue Flames from 1965 and smack dab in the middle of the British music invasion. That is Yeah Yeah on Treasure Island Oldies. This is Michael Godin. Thank you for joining me today. Lots of great music still to play for you, including this one, Montreal's Andy Kim. Baby, I'm on fire.

and the Pacemakers, and I like it. Well, I like this one too. This is Gladys Knight and the Pips on Treasure Island Oldies. If I Were Your Woman.

George Harrison, My Sweet Lord, on Treasure Island Oldies, along with Creedence Clearwater Revival, It Came Out of the Sky. It's Michael Godin with a little green bag. Here's the George Baker selection.

selection and Little Green Band on Treasure Island Oldies. Just a reminder for you for your calendar coming up on the 25th of October, Sunday the 25th of October. It's the annual Halloween Spooktacular. Here to scare you for 4 hours. Ooh, I'm getting the mic all wet. Great 4 hours of Halloween Spooktacular. See, I'm getting all tongue-tied with excitement for it. The Halloween Spooktacular live Sunday, October the 25th. At 6 Pacific, 7 Mountain, 8 Central, 9 Eastern, 10 Atlantic on Treasure Island Oldies on the on WTND in Macomb, Illinois on the broadcast partner network stations. Hey now, I think I got a problem. I'm not playing the Hank Ballard in the Midnighters for you just now. Oh yes I am. Hey now.

0: Nice ending. Day-O, the Banana Boat song. Harry Belafonte going back to 1957 and some great Treasure Island oldies jukebox gold for you on this Wednesday.
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haunting, haunting melody. That is Fleetwood Mac and a number two song in the UK for them. I think their biggest hit single, in fact. And that was prior to them relocating to Los Angeles and with Stevie Nicks and Lindsey Buckingham and whatever the other one was as part of the group. John McVie and Mick Fleetwood started the group back in the 1960s. From 1969, Albatross.

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Howdy, everybody. This is Kurt Erickson from Austin, Texas. 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

0: in memory of Ringo D. Starr.
1: Oh, heavens, heavens, welcome once again to the mausoleum or crypt or whatever you might call it. I'm in upstate New York here, doing my intro for the opening, the Dish Not News. And wondering who could be in the opening, I didn't hear much activity in the last couple of weeks or days. I wonder who actually made that opening. Well, who would be... Oh, my God. Someone's here again. Oh, my God. Always when I do something. Would you... All right. Come in, darn it. Oh, my gosh. Looks like Uncle Irving and Bruce. Oh, my... Oh, Ringo, I'm happy to be here. I stopped in with the kid.
2: Hi, guy. Hi, Ringo. How are things going?
1: Oh, Bruce. Take a load off your feet a minute. Oh, my God, Bruce. How are you doing with your medication and your psychotherapy?
2: Ringo, I had a terrible time. That guy got me so scared. I'm on Ritalin. I'm on Abilify. I'm on... Oh, my, anything I can get my hands on, I guess, Doc said.
1: Oh, my God, I mean, what in hell heck happened to you? Ringo, you should have never let him near Count Jugula. The kid is traumatized. He called me. I actually called him to see how he was doing. He said the doctor said, tell him to come up. Tell him to go to the crypt in the mausoleum and introduce himself there to face his fear, you know, the count and whatever.
3: Oh, my God, yes, he's not here anyway, thank God. Face his fear.
2: I'm trying to face my fear. He said, face your fears. And I got a cause of Ritalin in me, and I got Abilify. I don't know what's helping. I know it don't help Blair.
4: Abilify, the damn stuff.
1: But we can try. We just stopped in for a second. I got the ulcer outside. It's still daylight. I don't want to stay here till light. We're going to stop. I'm going to take the kid to the deli in Queens on the way home, and I'll drive him back there. And we'll stop there and have something at the deli.
3: Oh, sounds absolutely wonderful. Well, I'm glad that you, Uncle Irving, and Bruce have stopped by to see me and say hello to Elsa for me.
1: I will, Ringo. Let me get going. It's getting late. It's getting dark.
2: Bye, Ringo. Bye, guys. Hi, everybody. Hi, guys. You know, I hope I'm helping, Ringo, because I did want to do a show with you this week.
3: Oh, Bruce, don't worry. You'll be okay.
2: Goodbye, guys. Can't eat again.
1: I'll see you, Ringo, and maybe I'll be there for the show if you want me. Call me, and then let's see what happens.
3: Oh, well, they're gone. Thanks. Oh, gosh. Poor, poor people. And poor Bruce. Suffering like that. He's on Abilify. He's on Ritalin. He joined Blair, I guess. I hope it helps him, though. I didn't mean for him to be so traumatized. Now, who will be in the opening? Will it be me? No. Will it be you? Possibly. Will it be Bruce and Irving? Probably not. I personally don't think it'll be anybody, because nothing really exciting happened, did it? Well, night, my pretties. Catch you again soon.
5: Hi, it's Bruce Taylor.
3: It's that time again. Denizens of the deep. Do you people live in a sewer? I certainly hope not. Well, the Dish Not News, we're all waiting, anticipating for it. Aren't we? Who could possibly be that lucky soul to be in the opening? It certainly won't be me. No, it never is it? And where's my music? Lee! Play! I don't know if I have it hooked up here. Attention. Will I be the lucky one this week? I never am. Well, will it be Renee? Will it be Rob?
1: Or will it be?
6: Won't we have Holly?
7: I just stick half Holly in there. So.
6: Oh, Renee. I meant to tell you, Renee, it's this hairball here. I had to let you go. I just had to let you go. I mean, you wanted money. You know, you did a couple of reports for me, Lorraine reports. And then you said.
8: You want money?
6: Then you said you wanted to be paid.
8: Okay.
9: All I want to do is be in Pat's opening. Pat's opening. Pat's opening. All I want to do is be in Pat's opening. But I don't think I will. I want to get marked. Yeah, yeah.

0: mark that.
1: It's Zdringo. What's going on?
2: I'm sorry, he's not here tonight.
1: I thought I'd like to get on the air.
2: We're not taking calls right now.
1: Is that a tape? You're playing up there?
2: Yeah. I'm not live tonight.
1: You're not live?
2: No, I'm taking the week off for Christmas, like Tweaker. I'll be back next week.
1: When can I call in?
2: Next week. I'll be back next week.
1: That's not nice.
2: I'll be back next week. What can I say? I'm not doing a show.
1: You sound like you're doing a show. I mean, you have the same kind of raspy, cold voice there.
2: Well, I'm using my speakerphone. No, we're not doing a
3: show. Yeah, thanks. I feel much better now.
1: I hope.
2: Why don't you just put the final nail in my coffin, okay?
1: I suggest a primal scream. I mean, go. Yeah, something like that. Oh, heavens. Go in Yahoo. I hope Rob got that on a wave or something. I mean, it deserves to be a wave. I'm trying.
2: I wonder just how good my compressor is. I wonder if I can break duck.
1: Yeah, wouldn't that be nice? Then you wouldn't be on at all, I think. You see, it's not skipping now because I'm calling. I'm spreading some holiday cheer. Isn't that delay just terrible?
2: I'm here. If he come back on the satellite now.
1: But why is that so long, the delay? I mean, it's like a half hour. I mean, it's like...
2: Oh, what can I tell you? I stream it to Duck. It goes through Duck. It goes through a shoebox under Tweaker's bed. And then it goes out to the dish nuts. And then it gets stuffed in... I don't know. Just go away. Leave me alone.
1: Isn't that just terrible the way...
2: Just go away.
1: I called to cheer you up. I mean... I see you're in desperate need. There must be someone to help spread the joy of Christmas and all. I thought I'd hear but I didn't hear that. Instead, I heard like 20 seconds, then it dropped and came back another 30 seconds. And I say relocate.
2: I'm gonna need something else. I'm gonna need something else to cheer me up after this. I was doing well after that nice Dimension song. Dimension songs cheer me up, but after a Ringo song, I'm gonna need something else to cheer me up. You know.
1: Don't see me in the IRC. I'm not on the phone. Don't even think of playing one. It's just terrible. I mean, thank God for Yahoo.
2: Oh.
1: I mean, at least you can scream your brains out. I've done it. I mean. Not in front of anyone. I got in the room. I screamed my brains out. I mean, it will help. I mean, even a shot of a booze or something. You got some liquor there, some scotch.
2: Oh, that's it. That's it.
1: Yes.
2: Maybe I'm going to start pouring some gin and mango juice in the Mountain Dew. That's it. Yes. That's what I'm going to do.
1: You should get drunk on air. It would be fun.
2: Why me? Why me?
1: I don't know. It's your connection or something. Hey, isn't there a way of doing it where you can, even if you pay 50 cents a minute?
2: I don't think the connection is the problem.
1: Then what is it? The computer? Buy a new one.
2: Guy on the other end of the phone.
1: Relocate.
2: Relocate this. Okay, I gotta go now. It's ID time.
1: It's who?
2: It's ID time. I gotta go run some IDs. I can't do that while you're on the phone.
1: But why are you pushing me off?
2: It's a bump of love.
1: It's terrible. I call
2: it. Go away. Leave me alone.
1: I'm trying to cheer you up. I mean, I'm trying to help.
2: You're gonna kill me.
1: I'm trying to help you.
2: You're killing me. You're just killing me.
1: Can we?
2: I need my lady.
1: Can we talk tech talk or something?
2: I'm just. Go away.
1: Can we talk tech talk?
2: Thank you, DVB. That's a good idea.
1: Are we on live?
3: Yes.
1: No, but something else is playing.
0: Delay. Satellite delay. You're on air.
1: Let me get into character. Heavens, I just left the blue room here.
0: Uh-oh. Were you caught?
1: No.
0: Were you caught using your normal voice? It's Frank DiStefano!
4: I'm going to grab Blair. Yeah, I'm going to grab him. You said I was going to grab him, that's all.
5: Yeah, turn me on, all right. Yeah, he turned me on, all right.
6: My signal came a-booming in from across the sky.
7: My computer was new. It got me blue. It got me high.
1: My signal came a-booming in from across the sky. My computer was there. Oh, forget it. I give up.
8: Green Acres is the place for me. Far booming is the life for me. Darling, I'd rather live in Acres. Darling, I love you. Just give me that dial up.
6: Darling, I love you, but give me Park Avenue.
4: I'm doing it unprotected tonight. No protection, no. No patchkits, no protection. Jello. Ooh, Jello. How would you like to just jump in a pool of Jello?
9: Have you ever played the game of life?
1: The universe and everything?
4: Stealing Ringo material, Rob.
10: Would you pray for my internet to come back again?
11: I'll even chant for it. Join in a moment of silent prayer, and then we'll do some chanting. Lord God, please restore Ringo's internet so that he doesn't call me ever again. Amen. Let's all join in some chanting for Ringo's internet connection.
12: Oh, deity of the great computer, please let Ringo's computer and phone both fry in eternal damnation. Amen. Okay.
13: The raincoat didn't sell yet on eBay. 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
1: You know I can't write lyrics.
15: And now explore the mysteries from the gate. I shall be haunted for the rest of my life for using a certain background, which I'm not mentioning, because we're on air, and I would be sued if I do. Just take a guess. Take a guess. Who is playing this wonderful piano? There's only one person in the world who could play like that. Yes, this is RDS here from the gate, and I certainly hope that I passed your audition.

This is RDS here, remembering Jerry. We're so sorry to hear about Jerry. She had been a part of the Wookiee family for so many years, and everyone looked forward to hearing the Dishnut news and hearing her reading different articles in her own individual style. I guess that's what made the Dishnut news so unique, with Jerry and Pat. She also was part of the IRC, and I will never forget her interacting with everyone in the room. I think one of her favorite subjects was to talk about the weather. She always conducted herself with respect to others and was always very nice with me in the IRC. I am glad I did call Jerry at the hospital a month before she died. I am glad I personally talked to her. Jerry will always be remembered for her spunk and unique personality, and she certainly left an impression on me. And I am glad and lucky to have known her. Jerry, rest in peace. I will always remember you. Thanks all.

0: 100 years they should put me away. I've committed dish murder. I've murdered my dish. It's terrible.
1: We are gathered here today to pay our last respects to Mr. Ringo D. Starr's dish. It brought the content of numerous satellite radio networks to Mr. Starr's ears, where he could hear his own calls.
2: And his own music.
1: And his own karaoke. And then he killed it! He stomped on it, and he killed it, and he had him trash it and hauled away.
2: Pat, mark that.
1: He would never.

0: I'm getting bored.
1: Ground control to Major Tom. Take your Ringo oil and put it on.
2: Ringo oil is good stuff, man. It goes for a lot on eBay.
3: Yeah, I should do that. I should get some Ringo oil up there on eBay. Good idea.
0: The nearer the bone, the sweeter the meat. Oh, heaven.
4: Hey, Ringo, you've always had tiny. Oh, never mind.
0: Well, I can't help it. Some people are big and some people are not so big.
5: Yellow? Oh, it seems to be that time again, doesn't
6: it's
5: it?
6: It's that time again for my therapy.
5: Ah.
6: But, Doctor, why do I go into that? I mean, it seems to get some of the pressure off me. It helps me a bit, but why am I going with this hysteria?
5: Well, I think it's kind of like doing a primal scream, only, you know, just in little tiny screamlets, if you will.
6: Find a spontaneous scream.
5: Yeah.
6: Yeah, like that thing. Yeah, I'm wondering to myself, why have I developed this? Am I getting better, or am I getting worse?
5: Well, I think, I think it's fairly normal behavior for someone who thinks that he's a former Beatle.
6: I don't think I'm a former Beatle. I'm Ringo D. Starr, man of the past. I do the Beatles and all the style, but I never once thought that I was actually a Beatle. Of course, you go back to the early 90s when I did call the show as Ringo Starr then. Well, that was to get exposure at that point.
5: Hmm.
6: I was just doing... I mean, how many times can I do Yellow Submarine, you know, when I called in Dennis's show there?
5: I don't know.
6: You know, I can't keep doing Yellow Submarine.
5: I've never heard you... can you do a live version of Yellow Submarine? I've never heard you
6: in
5: do that.
6: In the town where I was born lived the man who sailed to sea. And he told us of his life. Is that okay?
5: Yeah, keep going.
6: Oh, I don't want to go anymore. I'm tired. I'm tired of singing. I need voice rest.
5: Okay. You know, I'll have my people schedule an appointment for you off air sometime, I don't know, before 2012, I think.
6: Before 2012? I was thinking of like the next couple of weeks or something. I mean... Because I'm going to need help. I mean, I really do.
5: Well, I have a busy schedule, you know. I'm a big-time psychiatrist.
6: Oh, you don't have many people coming there for therapy and stuff. I mean, how many people actually call? Did Blair call for therapy recently?
5: No.
6: Well, he should.
5: No, Blair has missed his last few appointments. I'm a little upset about that.
6: I think it's the chanting. He got me started in chanting in 1992. The summer of 92, I started chanting.
5: Yeah?
6: Of course, I say a little different than what he says.
5: What do you say when you chant?
6: I don't... I'm trying to remember now what I say. play me tunes, You know, something like that. It's basically all the same thing. He doesn't think it is, but it is. You could actually say anything and get away with it. I mean, people were looking like I was crazy and all, but... Then
5: no,
6: I
5: can't imagine that.
6: They were, yeah, I just went, it's that time again. They almost actually had me arrested for acting that way in public.
7: Ringo was hitting on your boyfriend.
0: Which one? There's a couple.
8: He doesn't say, no, I didn't. He just says, which one?
0: Yeah, which one? You know, I sometimes lose time, so which one?
7: Okay.
9: Wow. And it's got a doctor there. It's legit. It's got a doctor. 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I want it. It's great, man. It's great. Click here for more info. We got more information too on this thing. Ooh, plain discreet shipping for your privacy. So the postman won't know what I'm getting. Pretty expensive. Double strength orgasm, wow. And they got FedEx.
2: The stuff I beta tested. Yeah, it took like 90 seconds, but you know, it really works. I thought it would take less, but it took a good 90 seconds to kick in.
8: What do you do, like use the eye dropper and put it on, or just rub it on, or just like dip it in?
2: I dipped it in. It's a very good stocking stuffer. That sexy stuff. I mean, that oil, whatever it was. Let's put it this way, it beats Mazola oil.
8: What's it taste like?
2: Tasteless. How would I know what it tastes like? What do you think I'm doing? What do you think, I'm double jointed or something? I wish they would have had cherry, but all I can say is it works, and it's a good stocking stuffer. Yeah, hard drive report. That's good for the... Yeah, I can do that for the Dish Nut News. Ringo's hard drive report.
6: I think I'll listen to Ringo music instead. There's nothing...
5: Oh, God, you're
6: Ringo
5: really stooping low, aren't you?
6: But just because I'm not in the Bentley and I'm in the Pitmobile, I mean... Why can't I be normal, Doctor?
5: My ears.
6: Going through me. It cleared my head a bit.
5: I think the listeners are getting bored.
6: They couldn't be getting bored. Ringo's calling. Ringo's calling.
5: Oh, my God.
10: Who are they? Where do they come from? And what in God's name do they want? Not that red, Ringo. Not that red. I just love reading these articles. They're so, so, so educational. I hope everyone's listening and liking what they hear. Including Mr. Blair Alper. Yes, Blair. Is this content or not? You notice Ringo never whines. I mean, you wouldn't whine either if you had some old scotch next to you. Well, Doctor, I am depressed.
5: Really?
10: I did a report, but I'm still depressed. It's contagious. I've caught it from Blair. Some way.
5: It does seem like that's been going around.
10: It's like the flu, I would think.
5: Are you depressed about anything in particular, or just generally depressed?
10: Generally.
5: Generally.
10: Generally depressed. I think my show is sort of depressing me.
11: Take one. Ringo Primal Scream.

0: Carlo. Oh, heavens.
1: Hello. Oh, is this the good doctor?
0: Mm-mm, this is his secretary. Can I leave him a message?
1: I kind of lost it. I mean...
0: Well, you should probably go find it.
1: I know you lost it last week, I think. Why did your computer last week sound like a time bomb?
0: Well, it had an extra organ in it, which exploded.
1: No, but seriously, what actually happened to it? I mean, did you get some kind of critter in there or something?
0: Seriously, the hard drive started making a clicking sound, which I played on the air, and the computer would not boot.
1: Oh, it was a time bomb that wouldn't boot.
0: Yes.
1: I got actually so scared, I said, what is that thing ticking for? I mean, you kept saying something went wrong, but I kept thinking, how long would it tick before my doctor disappears? I mean, I was losing it here.
0: Yeah, some people were hoping I would disappear, but I'm still here.
1: Rubbish. You're not talking about that show that follows yours, are you?
0: No, he would have to start earlier if I disappeared, and he doesn't want to do that.
1: He wants a gate before till bed. I would call him, but he hangs up on me.
0: Yeah, well, I hang up on you sometimes, too.
1: No, you didn't. Not recently.
0: Oh, well, that's a good point. I haven't done it recently. I'll keep that in mind. Yeah. Hello?
2: And he's also saying
3: hello.
0: I'm hearing myself. Shaft, I'm not sure.
3: It's Ringo.
0: Yes, but I'm hearing me.
2: But maybe this is him.
0: You've got to turn your radio off.
2: He's also saying
3: hello.
0: I'm hearing myself.
2: Shaft, I'm
0: see?
2: Not sure.
3: It's Ringo.
0: Yes, but I'm hearing me. Ringo, well, turn your radio down. You've got to turn your radio off.
3: Well, then how will I hear you?
0: I'm hearing myself. You'll hear me on Skype.
3: Ringo.
0: Wow. Yes, but I'm hearing me. But Ringo, turn your radio down. This is going to get added to somebody's opening, you know.
3: Well, then how will I hear you?
0: I'm hearing myself. You'll hear me on Skype.
3: Ringo. Wow.
0: Yes, but I'm hearing me. But bring your radio down. This is going to get added to somebody's opening, you know.
3: Oh, heavens. Well, then how will I finally made the opening.
0: I'm hearing myself. Hear me on. Yeah, well, would you please fix it?
3: Wow.
0: Yes, but I'm hearing me.
3: But what's happened is I've just now downloaded this thing, and I don't know how to hear Skype. I finally made the opening.
0: Well, you don't need to hear. You just turn what? Just stop Winamp.
3: What have I done? Turn you down. I can't hear you.
0: No, just stop Winamp. That's what you need to do. You need to stop Winamp.
2: You don't need to hear. You just turn what? Just
0: stop Winamp.
3: What have I? Oh, stop Winamp.
0: Yes, stop Winamp. Please, stop it now.
3: Okay, how's that?
0: Okay, now I don't hear myself anymore. Now I hear you and only you. And this is a good thing. Well, now do we get to hear the squeaking of the gate in high quality audio?
3: Yes. Well, I'm not at the cemetery right now, but I do have a piece of the gate in the room here.
0: Okay, okay. There it was.
3: Yes. Will I finally be marked? Will I make the opening? I never make the opening. I mean, I thought maybe I might. I hope Pat is recording this thing.
0: I'm pretty sure this will make the opening.
3: Ooh, I just bumped into the gate.
0: Oh, my.
3: Yes, I have a gate installed in this bedroom here.
0: Is it dark in there? Is that why you bumped into it?
3: No. Oh, I'm eccentric. I had a gate taken from a local cemetery, paid a fortune for it, and installed it in the room here. And just to have the feel of the gate at home. Can you imagine someone having a 120-year-old gate in their bedroom?
0: Yes, I can, because he calls me almost every week. What kind of therapy do you need this week? Because
3: help in general helps. I don't jump off the broken bridge. I mean, I want you to try to get back your license for prescribing medication, which you certainly lost, and I don't know if you retained it anymore. Are you a prescriber
0: no.
3: at this moment?
0: No, I'm not. I let that go. It was just the insurance costs were too high.
3: Park Avenue doctors again. All right. Should I just take a shot of booze or liquor or something to calm me down?
0: You could do that or talk to DX Kitty and in the IRC and have him set you up with something.
3: My therapy. He gives me better therapy than you do. You don't answer me in Facebook, which is like a slap in the face when a person doesn't answer you. And now you just don't have a license to prescribe
0: it. Well, see, here's the thing, is that your comments, most of the time, have nothing to do with what you're commenting on. They're, oh, doc, I need therapy. And most of my friends on Facebook are not Skyscanner people, and they don't understand why you need therapy.
3: But explain to them that you happen to be a doctor. You just lost
0: their life. They think you're a little nutty.
3: They think I'm nutty, but...
0: And fruity.
3: How can they think I'm nutty when I'm asking to be helped? And you don't have the credentials to help me.
0: Well, I'm just telling you what they say.
3: And who is who? Who are these people? What do they want?
0: Them. They. Them.
3: Breaking up, Doc.
0: They are them.
3: Who is them? Oh, that's a horror movie. That's a science fiction from 1960. Them. Remember that science fiction movie?
0: Yes.
3: You were too young. I think you're too young to be a doctor now that I think. I think you're a fake. You're not a doctor.
0: No, I'm like Doogie Howser, you know. I got my psychiatry license when I was...
3: Who is Doogie Howser?
0: Doogie Howser, the teenager that was a doctor. And you know, he'd be going and doing all kinds of normal teenage things, and then all of a sudden his beeper would go off, and he'd have to go into the hospital and be a doctor. And it, like, totally screwed up his life.
3: Major operation. Course, he wasn't qualified to do.
0: I don't
3: yes,
0: know.
3: Those kind of people. Well, I just said, give me therapy, but you didn't answer me. And then I said, how's your tummy? I said, I hope you're feeling better to come back to do a show and all. And you didn't answer me again.
0: I did a show, didn't I?
3: Ever answers me on Facebook. No one ever answers me, Doctor.
0: I answer on Twitter.
3: What is a Twitter? I still have no idea.
0: It's like a Facebook, only it's only it doesn't have all that extra crap.
3: I know, pull myself together. I'm trying.
0: No, you can just have a nervous breakdown on the show. We don't mind.
3: You don't mind?
0: Not at all. No, go ahead. Be my guest.
3: I'll just fall apart.
0: Do it with my blessing, sure. Mm-hmm. Yep.
3: Is that the way a doctor's supposed to talk to a patient? That's not very nice, you know.
0: Well, I think this isn't very normal behavior for a psychiatrist, you know.
3: Well, I think it's not a normal thing at all for a psychiatrist to not have... and not be able to prescribe medication.
0: Well, that's perfectly normal for a patient.
3: Therapist. Just a little old therapist. I want... Thorazine! Something!
0: You want to do the shuffle?
3: Yes!
0: The Thorazine shuffle?
3: Shuffle, yes. I would love to do the Thorazine shuffle. Is it possible? Do you like my openings? My intros to Pat's show there?
0: I am very fond of Pat's opening.
3: Well, what about mine?
0: Well, you're always a part of it.
3: I'm in the very beginning when it starts, the intro. You don't listen?
0: I do too listen. In fact, I was in Pat's opening last night.
3: I need to keep the opening. I never, never make the opening.
4: Hmm.
3: Well, oh gosh, let me go. I'll catch you.
4: Did he hang up on me? He hung up on me! Ringo hung up on me! Oh, the horror! Oh, the humanity! Oh, my God!
5: Well, who are they? What do they want? And where do they come from? Yes, where do they come from, Dr. Peterson? You still have not answered me in Facebook. No one ever does. Are they afraid of me? Is it my demeanor? Or the way I dress? Or where I hang out? Well, this is RDS here, Ringo D. Starr, man of 1,001 singing voices, and classic game reports, saying, nighty-night, sleep tight, watch for the shadow people, light your candles. It is better to curse one darkness, one candle. It is better to light one candle than ever curse the darkness. Night all.
3: Oren said he has talked with several hunters who claim to have shot the animal. And, ow! Ah! Oh, God. I dropped a cigar and I burnt my leg. I burnt my leg with a Havana. Ah! Anybody have any butter? Dodie, do you have any butter? Ringo dropped his cigar between his legs here. Oh, Lord. This is terrible. I mean, what I do to do a show, let me tell you folks. And that is burning a little. Gosh, I burnt myself. Are we ready for the Ringo for the RDS show?
6: I really don't research anything. That's what the show is all about, I guess.
7: Is Ringo going to get mocked? I want to get mocked this Saturday morning. I'll take the raincoat. If it gets any quiet here, Ringo's going to do a song.
8: Hey, Pat, I hope you mocked that. I didn't do that for nothing now for Saturday's show. Was I marked for Saturday? Pat, you must include me every Saturday. You know my ego is so big. Even if you don't hear anything during the week, find something, anything. Just play it over and over again.
6: You're bound to get some girl horny. I mean, if you get me horny, you're bound to get a girl horny.
8: All I know, Pat, is I have to get marked this week some way. Even if it's just give me 30 seconds, anything. You only give me like 6 seconds. I mean, damn it. Can't you mark me for like 30 seconds or a minute?
9: Oh, I want to make the opening, Pat. I want to make the opening. I want to be in the opening. In your show opening. I shall be more specific here.
10: Oh, man, I want to make Pat's opening. I want to make Pat's opening. Please record me. I want to make Pat's opening.
8: I think I made it.
10: What? 25 years old is too old for Sesame Street? I mean, give me a break. What am I saying? Oh, my God.
11: How to get to Sesame Street. How to get to Sesame Street.
8: Yeah, it was Christmas 1966. What am I saying? Oh, my God, I'm giving my age away. I want my H.O. trains.
6: I'd like to do Blair, but I can't do Blair. I would like to do Blair, but I can't do Blair.
8: I'm bored.
6: It doesn't work, Rob. It doesn't get bigger no matter what I do.
12: Use the box more. It'll make it bigger.
6: Why should I have to do that?
8: I never get marked. Did my report pass the audition?
13: take away your freedom. Yum, yum, yum. Spiders are going to take away your freedom.
14: I made the opening. Oh, boy. It's like passing your audition or something.
15: Pat, did I make the opening? That's something.
16: If it gets any quieter here, I'm going to play a ring or something.
15: Oh, God. Here we go. God. You destroyed it, Pat. I'm leaving. I'm not forgetting that, Pat. You're worse than Blair.
6: Yeah, I use a voice changer for all my songs. I don't. Don't use that. I'm using my real voice. I don't use a voice changer. I have 1,001 original voices here. I don't believe in changing the voice like Kelly does.
15: I'm not forgetting that, Pat. You're worse than Blair.
16: The world go away and take it off my shoulders and make the world...
17: Ringo, I have to tell you, I don't even know if Steve could do that good.
16: Make the world go away and take it, obviously, off of my shoulders.
15: Pat, are you mocking? Vista, I want my Vista.
2: Vista, it's been nice knowing Ringo.
18: Bye-bye, Ringo. Bye-bye, Ringo. Bye-bye, Ringo. It's nice knowing you. You're in song, Vista.
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0: and see you. 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
1: And a good evening, good afternoon, good morning, where you happen to be on this planet we call Earth. It is time for another edition of the Dishnut News for this October the 10th of 2026. And of course, this show is dedicated to Ringo D-Star, better known as Frank DiStefano. He's been a fixture in our group for all these years, and he and way before, I was talking to my brother yesterday, and he says something very interesting. He says, you know, Ringo has been around more than all of us. He's been there in the incarnations of the early 80s satellite scene. He's basically what they call nowadays, he's OG. But he's been around. So he's been totally involved with all the different shows that I haven't even heard or was around for. So he just been there. And he had his persona that he had, and it just just like Rob, for example, he was a fixture, his own little quirkiness and everything. And I'm being told it's DiStefano. So, and of course, interesting thing is a lot of in the Mark that's that played had Rob, he's gone. And of course, Stephen Fresno, he's gone. And you know, just look back. So Rob can now be with Ringo. Because they both basically fed off each other in Ventrilo years ago. They just had this thing. And then, of course, as Renee says, Hap is gone as well. And number six says in the IRC, now I feel weird about doing any future Bruce Woody Poker Booner Taylor parodies. Well, he died with Ringo as well. As well as Uncle Irving. I don't know if he made it to his 100th year or not. I think last Ringo said he was in his upper 90s.

Hello to Danny. He says, nice opening tribute, Pat. Welcome. And Clay says, well done. And number six says, before they says, I thought I would be gone before Ringo would be. Oh, that's right. Number six pointed out that Steve from Fresno's death was falsely reported by Tom and Daryl. But now it's true. Yes. As of March, he's a silent key. Richie says, yeah, RDS was a shock for sure. Yeah. I mean, basically what transpired, I was given the okay to mention this. Back in July, he did his last show, and I got a message from his sister saying that he wanted her to pass on to me that he's having computer issues and cannot do a show, so put replays on for now. But I knew there was something up because Ringo always called me on the phone asking about computer problems. He was always there, wanted to make sure I got his show and all that. So I know that definitely was something up. And being busy and everything, she reached out to me and later on said, you know, apologies for deceiving you in that way, but that's Ringo. And I says, no problem, because I know Ringo too. But anyway, the purpose of going into the hospital is to remove a mass out of his abdomen. It was benign, but after that, he just got worse. And it just got to the point where he had COVID, he had fevers and sepsis and just a whole bunch of things. And he was just, they're trying the darndest to figure out what's going on, and it just got worse and worse. And neurologically, he started to not be responsive, and it just became to the point where there was no response, really. And he was on life support. He couldn't do it out the ventilator and all that. So it just was really sad. And poor Kim, his sister, she spent all the time she could with him and was being his voice and lots of prayers and everything, trying to encourage him. And even her daughter played Ringo's songs to him, and they got a little bit of movement from him, but it later on it just got less and less. And, you know, poor Kim, she's, you know, heartbroken, and understandable. But Ringo would be proud of her for being there, because they were very close. And that's basically what went on. And I guess they figured out the condition was polyneuropathy, I think it is. It was spread throughout the body and had nothing to do with the original issue of, mosquito flying by. It just was heart-wrenching. So, Ringo is now with his mom and dad, and with visiting with mom, and Leanne, and Carmen, and, you know, everybody has left. Jeff and Ringo always had a good time interacting with each other.

0: Yes. And Clay says the crowd is thinning. That is absolutely right. It's scary. But I scrambled all I could to get something together. It was, it was the evening of my mom's passing that they took away all life support, and he was comfortable giving drugs and everything to, so he wouldn't be in pain and all that. And he passed on in the early afternoon yesterday, the 9th, around 2-something, I think Central Time or Eastern, something like that. And so that's the end of another 1440, Rachie says. Okay. New York time? I don't know. Is that New York time? That would be around that time. I'm wondering that. But anyway, as I said, I asked her if I could fill people in, and she says, yeah, it's okay. So that's the situation. I mean, there's a lot more to it. He was on dialysis, a last-ditch effort, and it did its job, but it, you know, he wasn't doing him any good. So the only thing to do is let him go in that way. Clay says, in 50 years, Travis and K.O. will be the only ones left. Brian says his 1440K floppy ran out in space as he's in the universe. Ringo was a AI in a 386 box in I'll say UCLA, but no. What's the other university? Berkeley, yeah. Berkeley. Ringo was a AI persona in a 386 computer in the basement of Berkeley. That's right. I came to mind. Before AI was a thing. So, his 1440K floppy that his persona is on is in outer space. Brian said, I didn't know the location was there, was even specified. Yeah, Berkeley. Where's Blair? He's the one that was mentioning that. El Blair. Number 6 is Berkeley. Yeah. So that's the thing with Ringo. He's, and Clay says, where's is smoking tonight? Good question. You got to hear him. There he goes. He speaks, and there he is. When Pat and I were talking on the phone, mentioned just how many years back Ringo goes for participating in the TVRO talk shows. Yeah. Okay, Blair says, yeah, 386 in the basement of Berkeley. See, there you go. It's funny, they both show up. Were they two talking away together or something? So, I mean, he goes way back. He's basically, as I said, how everybody says, he's OG. Original gangsta or original goat or whatever it is the new hipsters use nowadays. Number 6, they made Geo Switch, injected new life into the C-64. So he ran on BSD, yes. That's it. And they had the high-tech AI voice of Ringo, the man of 1,001 voices. That's it. So, Renee remembers talking to Ringo on the phone with Blair even before I was on IRC. Yeah, so you can go back. You know, my entry into that was late 1992, hearing Friday Night Live, or not Friday Night, or was it? It was a shortwave, it was one of the programs, but I was able to, but I could not get the Let's Talk radio because of the subcarrier. Could not change the subcarrier on the usually solder twice 7000 because didn't have the remote until I made a matrix switch system on it and I was able to then I got it and it was like wow. Yeah, and of course Ringo was a fixture there as well. So that's basically what happened with Ringo, and it's really sad end of an era. And please send all your good thoughts and prayers to Kim, his sister, in this difficult time for her, because she has been there. And I probably should get the top of the hour break done here before I go any longer and be back to say a few more things. And then, the show is kind of basically not the really normal show, just a mainly a dedication to Ringo. So I will be back shortly. Renee says, and their whole family too. Yeah, that's what I was trying to get at, but I'm trying to do two things at once here. Blair says, there is a normal Pat show? Well, yeah, me going for 2 hours. I'll be back.
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0: Howdy, everybody. This is Kurt Erickson from Austin, Texas. 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
1: And I have returned for the second and final hour of the Dishnut News. And I'll get to the Musicians Who Died segment shortly. I figured I better speak some more before doing that. And stop this first. But yeah, it's been quite a week. It was a somber day on Thursday because it was the 20th anniversary of Mom passing away. Me and my brother had a good talk about it, things and everything, and then got word that going to be pulling the life support for Ringo, and so he's died the day after. It was kind of like, oh geez, is he going to die on the same day my mom did? And Clay says, RDS included in the next segment. Yes, that too. And so basically it was the day after, because he did speak to my mom a couple weeks or so before she passed away. And from my understand, him and my mom had a real good talk, real long talk. And so, you know, he has a very kind heart when doing things like that. Blair says, what I asked Pat was if he remembered a story from FNL about Fox being taken off the air in its early day, supposedly due to an AC failure that was on the same circuit as broadcast equipment. I don't recall. It kind of rings a bell a little bit, but I couldn't really say yes for sure. I was just looking, Amy and I do see what you sent. It's like, it's just too much going on. A lot of things going on here this week as well. Oh, man. Maybe one of these days we'll hear a show that mentions that. But I honestly just don't know. I do not know. Is anybody else having problems going to dishnuts.net? I want to ask if anybody else is having problems, because I am. It's not loading up. And I was thinking, did Blair change something with his pointer or anything like that? Because I just don't know. Just all these things come up here. Thought I would mention that because I'm trying to figure out. Took a few seconds, but it loaded. I'll try it again for me. Let's see. Quickly. This site can't be reached. Dishnuts.net refused to connect. That's what I've been dealing with. But if I do the direct to udl.com, it will but it's not doing it with the dish dot's not net. Let's see if I put HTTPS. Nope. HTTP. No. Oh, there it goes. Now, that's weird. Maybe it's because it's trying to put HTTPS. That's probably what it. Now it went. Weird. Okay. Claire says, my net is sick. I'm listening to my phone. And Danny says, have you cleared your cookies? I did a CTRL F5. I think it's because it's not secure connection. Yeah, Rachel just says, I get the site doesn't support secure connection, but I can continue the site, no issues. Yeah, that is weird. That I even went into the domain site to see if the pointers were changed or something, and because I just recently renewed it, and I thought, something change? Okay, well, if it is getting there, I think it's probably because it's doesn't have HTTPS support, I think. And Danny says it's so cool that we can listen on our phones. I'm still grateful for that. And real quickly, if you're listening to this, if you want to join in on the IRC chat, and if you have an IRC client, just enter in irc.dishnuts.net, and once you connect to the server, the channel join is pound Skyscanner. That's the shift 3 in your keyboard. It's known as the octothorpe or pound symbol or hash symbol, followed by Skyscanner, SKYSCANNER. That's Sierra, Kilo, Yankee, Sierra, Charlie, Alpha, November, Nancy, Echo, Romeo. And that'll bring you there. And another way to join, if you're just using a internet browser, you just point it to dishnuts.net, click on the chat page link in the middle of the page, it takes you to another page, and select the link for pound Skyscanner. It'll bring up a Kiwi IRC page and put your nickname you want to use and hit connect, and it'll take you right in there using your internet browser. No client or anything needed. So it's another way of doing that. So there's that. And let's see what else real quickly. But that's the situation with Ringo. There's a lot more. It could be sad, but he's going to be missed. I mean, there's those that didn't really like him. But, I mean, like or not like him, he was a fixture. And, you know, he meant well. I had private talks with him and everything. He genuinely cared about everyone and all. And of course, right now, Randy is the only remaining outlaw left. Cat, he used to be in the group, was one of the outlaws. They used to get on voice chat together and talk, and they called themselves the Outlaws. And Randy's the only one left. So, and we need to put a RDS Music Memorial ZNC on the IRC as well, like we have for Dwayne, Radio Dude. I guess he's away because he messaged me, and so he, guess he must be doing something else. Let's see here. Yeah, he just said later. So, I guess he must be busy, something else. So that's that. Let's see. The other thing I want to mention is Tom and Daryl. I spoke with Tom and Daryl earlier this week, and they said they're going to be trying to return doing shows by Halloween. No guarantee, but that's what they're hoping for. They've been busy moving things around and trying to get things set up with the equipment and all. So that's where they've been these past few weeks. And hopefully they'll be able to make it back to doing shows. Okay, Blair says, hey kiddies, I won't be around tonight. I have things to sort through. Ringo's passing really threw me for a loop. I feel like I lost my best friend overall again. Or friend all over again. Yeah, there you go. So that's okay, well, I did not see that in list. Or did say I'm just, oh yeah, I see it on there. Guess it'll show I keep an eye on that. Totally. It says the running joke between Ringo, Cat, myself was to live longer than Blair so we can gather around in his grave and pour a bottle of good whiskey over it after we ran it through our kidneys first. Yipes. It was a way to want to keep living when life gave us shite. Since I am now the last RFD outlaw, I want to give another reason to live. Friend Blair, it's you and me, kid, a race which one of us can will himself to outlive the other. To stand at the other's grave, chug a bottle of Jack Daniel's Black Label, and piss on the other's grave. Game's on, brother. Don't let me down. Jeez. Okay, I didn't see that because I, as I say, I got too much going on. So that's why it affected him. I had a feeling that was the case. And Ron's assuming Randy will be there Sunday afternoon for his rocket show. I don't know. But just Ringo's spirits will be there for the show. Anyways, I guess the other thing I want to mention is Rachie was pissing on us all afternoon here in Southern California. Wait for Rachie to go, what? Yes, you're pissing on us. Big drops. luckily not a deluge of flooding or anything. Because what was Hurricane Rachel out in the Pacific was heading out, and then the currents started pushing it back towards us, and it became Tropical Storm Rachel, and we'd be getting the cloud blow off from it. So Rachie basically is pissing on us. To throw that in. That's what I woke up to. Possible rain in your area in a couple hours. I'm like, what? I got stuff out there. And Rachie says, let that be a lesson to y'all. So Rachie got her own hurricane named after her. Okay, let's see what else here real quickly. Now there was another thing. Oh yeah, I contacted the code enforcement out in the desert, and they gave me an extension till November 30th. And if I show some progress to up to that point, then they'll extend it a little more depending on the progress. So I got to get my butt moving here, and also link info on getting rebate assistance and things like that. So I got a lot to do. So just more and more things to do. Anyways, speaking of pissing, I need to do that. And I'm going to play this week's Musicians Who Died segment. So I'll be back in a little bit.

And now it's time for the Musicians Who Died This Week segment. And the musicians who died this week, and there's quite a few. Starting off with Sass Jordan. She was a Canadian rock singer. She was born as Sarah Jordan on December the 23rd of 1960 in Birmingham, England, and she died on October the 2nd of 2026 in Montreal, Quebec, Canada, at the age of 65 due to an undisclosed medical condition. We'll play Tell Somebody, the title track from Sass's Tell Somebody debut studio album released in 1997.

Next up, Freddie Jackson. He was an American R&B singer and songwriter. He was born as Frederick Anthony Jackson on October the 2nd of 1956 in Manhattan, New York, and he died on October the 5th of 2026 at the age of 70. We'll play Rock Me Tonight for old time's sake, Freddie's debut single released in 1985.

Moving on to Lena Martrell. She was a Scottish singer with a long career in theater, television, and musicals. She was born as Helen Thompson on May the 15th of 1940 in Glasgow, Scotland, and she died on October the 5th of 2026 at the age of 84. We'll play One Day at a Time, a single released in 1977 that became a number one UK single for Lena in 1979.

Next, Vern Allison. He was an American singer, best known as a founding member of the R&B doo-wop vocal group, the L-Rays, later renamed to the Dells, as the second tenor. He was born on June the 22nd of 1936 in Chicago, Illinois, and he died on October the 7th of 2026 at the age of 90. We'll play Oh What a Night, the Dells' first R&B hit, released in 1956. Vern co-wrote the song.

Next up, Chris Welch. He was an Australian musician. He's best known as the longtime drummer for the Australian alternative rock band Died Pretty. He died on October the 8th of 2026 at the age of 71 following a battle with lung cancer. We'll play Laughing Boy, a track from Died Pretty's first full-length album, Free Dirt, released in 1986, showcasing Chris Welch's drumming.

one. This one is very difficult to do and never thought I'd be doing this one. Ringo D. Starr. He was an American singer and the host of The Gates Show, heard weekly on Radio Free Dishnuts. He used the stage name of Ringo D. E.E. Starr, a play on the famous Beatles drummer, and used the moniker of A Man of 1001 Voices. He's best known for doing covers of various songs from the Beatles to Willie Nelson and also satellite TVRO parodies. He was born as Frank DiStefano on April the 30th, and he died on October the 9th of 2026 in New York. We'll play Ringo's cover of Willie Nelson's version of Crazy.

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2: 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This week you will hear Billy Joel, Best of, Part 2. George Harrison, Concert for Bangladesh, CD 2. And John Denver, Greatest Hits.
0: And that's all the time I have for tonight. And thank you all for listening and participating. And rest in peace, Ringo. You'll be missed. Evans, play me tunes. Evans to Bentley. Next.
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4: There is nothing wrong with your television set. Do not attempt to adjust the picture. We are controlling transmission. If we wish to make it louder, we will bring up the volume. If we wish to make it softer, we will tune it to a whisper. We will control the horizontal. We will control the vertical. We can roll the image, make it flutter. We can change the focus to a soft blur or sharpen it to crystal clarity. For the next hour, sit quietly and we will control all that you see and hear. We repeat, there is nothing wrong with your television set. You are about to participate in a great adventure. You are about to experience the awe and mystery which reaches from the inner mind to the outer limits.
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0: with that door. 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
7: Good evening, my friends, and welcome. It's Count Jocula. And I, of course, am at the crypt, the mausoleum. Ringo wanted me to be here to do the intro for the Dishnut News. He said he never gets in there, ever. Well, I am here. It's alone and dark out. Who would dare knock on this door? I am a bloodsucker, as you know. Would you take chances in a cemetery at 2 in the morning with Count Jugla in the mausoleum? I don't believe it. In all my 900 years, no one ever knocked for me. At least no mortal. Gosh. I wonder who it is. Oh my gosh. Who could it be? Well, come in. It's Count Jocula here.
8: Hello, Count. Hello, Count. It's Count Jocula. It's Uncle Irving. We were passing by. Elsa and I left our friend's house. I said, take me up to the mausoleum. I know it's dark. I figured I'd say hello to Ringo and see what he's doing.
7: My gosh. Hello, Uncle Irving. Yes, I'm in here during the intro for Ringo. Yes, I didn't expect someone to knock on this door.
8: Well, I figured, let me come in. I know he's here around two-ish. Doing the intro. I know you're not interested in old blood. You don't like old blood. I'm 85 years old. Or 86, I just joined. You're not gonna...
7: I don't know about that. But I won't suck your blood, don't worry. My friend, thanks for visiting. Thanks very much.
8: Well, you tell Ringo I was here. We're going to stop for something on the way home. And I'm going to Brooklyn again. And maybe, I hope he invites me on the show this week. I miss it. I really do. Well, I'll see you, Count.
7: Goodbye, Uncle Irving. Be careful going out.
8: Yes, I will. I will. Goodbye, thanks. Take it easy and give my regards to him.
7: Well, who would it be? Make that opening. Would it be me, you, him, her? Sit back and wait and listen, or I might come to your house and suck your blood.
6: And now...
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0: Oh gosh. Hi everybody. It's Bruce Taylor. 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Pokey Tim.
1: And I happen to see Pippin on the list.

0: send her an email. And I said, you know, you're making me pretty sad, ignoring me on the IRC. Yeah, I guess it takes can take kind of a thick skin to deal with me sometimes. But, you know, I'm not razor light. Oh, did I say that? Yes, I did. He's mean. That man's just evil.
1: But you still kissed up, Blair. Didn't you?

0: Yeah. We are all doomed, aren't we? Aren't we all doomed, my pretties? We're living and waiting to die. Yes. It will be peaceful also. Of course. Don't worry. You won't know a thing. It'll be wonderful when we all die. Well, the weather is changing, getting somewhat cooler, yet in this particular area of New York, it's kind of like Indian summer. It doesn't know what it wants to do. No, it doesn't know if it wants to be summer or winter. Anything in between doesn't exist. It's all so freaking humid here in this particular place. Yeah, well, I'm here. And this is the RDS Gate Show. Four. Let me check my clock. October 14th, 2011. 2011, not 20 freaking 2011, like most people say, or some people say on this network. It's 2011. It's not the year 20,000. And it upsets me when people do this. Ugh, no wonder why I'm on Adderall at this time. I'm back on Adderall again. Now, I am, of course, will be reading for the paranormal, because this is a super new show for Friday the 14th, and I will read from the paranormal, from Gate Magazine, whatever greets me, whatever weird stories are present in there. I have done no proof reading, and I don't care how many thousands of mistakes I make, I just don't care. It doesn't matter. Now, I'd like to say hello to all my friends that are listening. You know who they are. Sid also. I hope you're doing absolutely well, Sid. And Jeffy, and Balmy, and Johnny, and Ron, and Six, you stud. I'm not supposed to say that. I'm so used to hearing Woody Pokey Taylor there saying, Six, you stud, that I just go into it. But I am happy to be here as usual, and I am happy to be saying hello to everyone who listens. The ones that don't listen are missing out. Now, I will be reading, and I have a special guest here. He's sitting here just waiting. He's sitting on my right here, Mr. Irving Tushfield. Absolutely fantastic man of 86, who resides in Brooklyn, New York. Irving, my dear friend, how are you doing this wonderful evening? Oh, Ringo, I'm doing wonderful, of course, and I am very happy that I'm here. I was dropped off by my niece, of course, and the weather is getting nice. You're right. This is a damp area you live in. It's not like Brooklyn. We're not quite this damp and humid. I don't know. Yeah, I don't understand this place. It's weird. It's humid. It's some days warmer than others, some days cooler than others. It's a strange climatic thing. Uncle Irving, just wait here. Uncle Irving, I want to take a drink of my booze. My booze is circa 1959. Very good, very potent. Ringo, I hope the heck you are right there when you're drinking that stuff. You don't need it, Ringo. If you just have your milk and honey and your cookies, you'll be all right. That stuff will stick to your bones, especially some of the stuff that my dear cousin makes, Elsa. Oh, I know. I know that stuff will stick to my freaking bones, but I am in no position to be eating that now, this time of night. We're doing a show, Living, and you will be reading from Gate Magazine. I will probably be entering Outlook Exploder soon, but I have the physical issue of Gate Magazine in front of me. So, everyone, put your official RDS Gate caps on for listening pleasure. Oh, hello, Wayne, too. Although Wayne never interacts with anything on my show. I don't know what he's doing. He just lays there and listens, I guess. Move around, Wayne. Exercise a bit while you're listening. Let me know you're listening. Type something. Move your finger. I don't know what you're doing there. You seem like you're just laying there doing nothing. I know you're listening, but just... Oh, forget it. Now, Let me change these glasses. Bingo, calm down. Relax yourself. Please, you get so upset over these people listening. Me, I don't care who's listening. You don't want to listen, you don't listen. Yeah, I know, Glevy, I know what you mean, but I don't know, some people, they're listening, but they don't interact. Interaction is a very nice thing to do when someone's doing a show, whether it's recorded or pre-recorded. Interact a bit, because the physical host is actually in the room. I know what you mean, of course. You're in the room. You're in the room. It's recorded, but you're in the room at the same time. I realize, Ringo. Let me sit back here and be educated. Take a drink of my little honey. Okay, Glovin, I will now be reading. It is... We are 22 minutes and 45 seconds into the RDS Gate Show. We are moving absolutely well. Now... The Gate to Strange Phenomena. Unusual and unexplained by Stan Gordon. There continues to be reports of strange sightings across Pennsylvania, some of which have seemed to have an explanation. For example, an odd spherical object observed on the evening of June 21st, 2011 appears to have been a weather balloon launched from the Pittsburgh area. About 8 observers reported seeing or saw a spherical or disc-shaped object that appeared to be moving high in the sky. After a couple of minutes, the object was said to have dropped downwards. After speaking with Rich Kane at the National Weather Service office in Pittsburgh, I learned that the Weather Service had launched the Radio Sunday, whatever it is, around 7 p.m. that evening. It was estimated that the balloon ascended to be between 66,000 and 67,000 feet before it developed a leak. Oh, the poor balloon developed a leak. As the device descended, the wind carried it over several counties, including Butler and Westmoreland, before its journey came to an end. Kane also looked into another report from the Butler area of PA. There were observations of a bright object from various locations on July 1st, 2011. That evening, a very brilliant white light source was seen moving in a southeasterly direction across the sky. The object appeared as bright as the planet Venus on a clear night and remained steady as it approached the horizon. The object looked very much like a satellite, and it looked about 2 or 3 minutes on it took about 2 or 3 minutes to cross from horizon to horizon. One of the witnesses who had previously seen the space station said it looked similar, but this object appeared to be brighter. Another observer was on a sky watch in West Virginia. He related that he had observed the space station. It was apparently seen later in the evening than the reports from the Pittsburgh area says. There were other UFO reports received in July concerning sightings in orange lights. I feel that it is likely that some of these sightings were launches of homemade hot air balloons on Chinese lanterns. Oh, yeah. They always like to use the Chinese lanterns as an excuse. A strange animal report was also received from a Pittsburgh suburb. On June 18, 2011, a strange four-legged creature was seen near Sharpsburg in Allegheny County. The incident occurred that morning while the witness was on her back porch. The woman explained that this animal's movements were not that of a trot or gallop, but an actual canter like that of a horse. The animal stood about 2 foot tall. It was too big for a cat. The witness also stated that it was not a dog and didn't move like a fox or a coyote. The animal, which was observed for about 45 seconds, was estimated to weigh about 35 pounds and was about 2.5 feet long. The creature did not appear to be starving or emaciated. Whatever. The animal looked either hairless or had very short hair, about 1/8 of an inch long. The entire body was of pale tan green. Not pale tan green, Ringo. It was pale tan cream beige color. The witness. That's what happens when you're under the influence of medication, my friends. The witness explained that the color was not a pink fleshy color either. The observer was also able to see a pointy snout and pointy ears, and had a cat-like face. The tail, Ringo, what's wrong with you? I gotta cut this Adderall out. The tail, which was about as long as the body, 2.5 feet, was hairless and skinny. The last 6 inches of the tail curved slightly upwards. The creature moved off into a wooded area and wasn't seen again. A dead wild duck was reported to have been found mutilated that same morning. But it was found further down the road from where the animal was seen. The Pennsylvania Bigfoot Society, PBS, www.pabigfootsociety.com, has been investigating an incident near Brownsville in Fayette County that occurred on June 8, 2011. There was a report of some commotion in the woods and the discovery of a strange footprint located in the area. The PBS... What? PBS? I think the PBS was that... Is that PBS on Channel 13? No, I don't think so. The PBS... Oh, PBS. PABigfootSociety.com. It just looks like I'm looking at a TV station. The PBS was able to obtain some photos of the tracks which indicated a long stride and appeared to have just 4 toes. Well, better 4 toes than no toes. I am still hoping to receive more details about a report of a tall, dark creature with long legs reportedly seen in July near Greensburg. Well, Irving, I don't know what's going on here. People are seeing so many strange things in the wooded areas, in Pennsylvania or whatever have you. They're brothers too. Of course, they're brothers. They're parts of the human race. They're parts of living people. Living animals, not people. But they're still our brothers. I call them our brothers. You know, I just don't understand why. And of course, I know definitely, Uncle Irving, you're never going to see any kind of a thing like this. You'll never see our Bigfoot in Asbury Park, will you? Will you? Fell asleep. Why in hell here, heck, does someone fall asleep on a person reading, especially as well as I read? Uncle Irving, please wake up. Uncle Irving. Uncle. Ow. Ow. Ow. Ow. Oh. Uncle Irving, you fell asleep on me, you know. I'm so sorry. Did I? Oh, my. I'm 87. Don't get excited now. Sometimes you want to catch a little sleep in between. But I'm doing a pre-recorded show for a radio station here, Internet. Why would you fall asleep and make it seem so unprofessional, dear Irving Tersfield? Try to stay awake. Ringo, I'm trying my best. What can I tell you? I'm tired. Uncle Irving, do you like coffee? Can't you make black coffee? Can't you have black coffee, Uncle Irving, instead of that fancy herbal tea you drink? Ringo, I don't care for coffee that much unless it's decaffeinated. And I prefer the tea, let me tell you. Yes, but if you had black coffee, or even any frigging coffee, I don't care if it was 50 cents or $15 a cup, it's going to keep you awake. You're not going to fall asleep on Uncle Ringo, are you? Well, you actually have a point there. I should... I like coffee at times, with buns and... Oh, forget it, please, with buns. Just stay awake, please. I feel like I'm talking to no one. That no one's listening. Ringo, I'm listening. I fell asleep. I'm not. No, I'm an elderly man. What do I mean? I'm old. I'm old and, I know, but please, when you come here, Uncle Evan, when you come here, could you possibly have black coffee? Well, I don't like black coffee. What Jewish man likes black coffee? I don't want black coffee. I want cream in it. Cream and sugar. I don't care. I don't care as long as you have something to keep you freaking awake. Don't have tea and honey, because tea and honey, my dear friend, put you to sleep. And I don't want you to be asleep when you're doing a show with me. Go stop it. You're acting like an idiot. Please. All right. I'll have coffee with plenty of milk in it. So you want me to die of cholesterol? No, I don't want you to die of cholesterol. I just want you to listen. And please, because I feel like I'm talking to no one. I'm listening. I'm sorry. I'll have coffee with cream. Oh, my God, this guy's my sugar. I don't make the big thing of it. I just can't stand when someone's reading. And, well, I'm reading in this case, and then you say, how did you hear me when I said, and I turn around and look, and your head's down, and you're sleeping. All right, I'm sorry. I'll read the next article for you. Yes, I will appreciate that, my dear. Pins and needles, needles and pins. A happy man is a man who grins. I'm going to take a drink and say, oh, I'm happy. There's nothing to be sad about. Nothing. I'm happy. Yeah, you're happy. That's why you're picking on me. You're happy. All right, pins and needles, needles and pins. I think you got that thing from The Honeymooners. There was an episode with that. Well, it's sort of... gave me an idea to use it, of course. Yes, I remember Ralph saying that one day or whatever. Now, let me get my reading glasses, Ringo. My dear Ringo. Yes, Uncle Irving, I think I'm going to try to find the article for you. Uncle Irving, my dear friends, will now be reading from Gate Magazine. There's an article right here. It says, Farmers Report Killer Ravens. And that is the article that my dear friend Uncle Irving will be reading. The time is 34 minutes and 27 seconds into the RDS Gay Show, which you can catch every Friday between 10 to 11 p.m. Eastern, and the replay will be Thursday. The replay will be Sunday at 1 a.m. And then Thursday will be another either replay or best of. I'm trying to change things. Instead of having this show twice in replays, maybe just twice and one best of. We'll see what happens. Now, so, Uncle Irving, my dear friend, I would like you to read the next article here. Let me take my glasses off. Relax a bit. Ringo, I will read this article for you. I'm all ears, my dear friend. Okay. Hello, testing 1, 2, 3. Irving Tirschfield, take 1. Farmer reports killer ravens. In a shocking example of nature gone insane, rangers throughout Britain say ravens have started attacking their livestock. Ravens have long been known as strictly scavengers, but lately they have begun to gather in huge flocks and swoop down onto small animals and literally peck them to death. Farmer John Kirk says he has lost 40 animals in the past few weeks to the ravens. It's like something out of a horror movie. They are horrible, horrible birds. They see the young lambs and just fly down and help themselves, he said. They peck until nothing's left. The worst hit area was Scotland and Wales, but there are also reports of random attacks across the southwest and lake districts. Farmers say the ravens are getting bolder and have also started attacking larger animals, like adult sheep and calves. It won't be long they'll be attacking us. Yes, I... Oh, Lord. Davy Thomas with the Scottish Gamekeeper Association said the problem isn't with the adult breeding raven population, but instead with the immature birds that are banding together in large packs. Ravens can reach 2 feet high and are known for their amazing intellect and are considered to be as smart as dolphins and apes.
1: Yeah, that is a fact, dear Uncle Irving. They are extremely intelligent. Very, very, very, very intelligent. You can react, interact, whatever with those things. They're known to go in people's houses, take their jewelry out of their jewelry boxes, open the freaking window, go in and out, and then hide it in the backyard somewhere. It's unbelievable. Ravens are extremely intelligent.
0: I know, that's what it says. I mean, gosh. They are capable of learning from their own actions and by observing others. They're smart. They were nearly exterminated during the 19th century, but in the past 20 years, they have made a huge comeback. Now they are protected by law and can only be killed on a special government license. Man, I wish I had a raven. That's a... Could you picture Irving Tushfield with a raven in Brooklyn?
1: I picture you maybe with a parrot or something, but a parakeet. But a raven?
0: I don't know, Ringo. I like the idea. These things are intelligent. Ravens have long been considered a bad omen. Oh, they are. So are blackbirds. According to Irish folklore, each raven contains 3 drops of the devil's blood. And anyone who hunts them will have a lifetime of bad luck. And I believe it. Leave them alone. Give them a sugar if you go near a raven. I think lots of farmers would be willing to challenge this superstition. Let them challenge it and see what the hell happens to them. It's an evil bird, or it can be. And it's not only a raven. It's a blackbird, too.
1: Your other living, I think, are right about it. There's a lot of strange things about blackbirds. Hitting the window of your car and falling off, or dying in your backyard means you will lose someone. There are a lot of unexplained strange things involving blackbirds and ravens.
0: Ringo, I think you hit it on top of the head. Now I'm just going to sit back. Let me get another drink of my... It's not coffee. It's tea, but... Educate me.
1: Yes, I will. I will mark that red. Time is going pretty quickly also. We are 39 minutes and 32 seconds into the RDS Gates Show. And I will read the next article. By the by, the background is Liberace and Fabian. Yes. And I don't think the audio is too loud. Now. And now from Gate Magazine, the latest issue. Chairs of Death. In a bustling city of Pennsylvania rests a century-old house called the Balroy Mansion. Up until 2005, the stately home was owned by George Meade Easby, who was a great-grandson of General George Meade, who served during the Civil War. George Meade was an avid antique collector, and at the time of his death owned over 100,000 rare and unusual items. Many of his treasures were once owned by Napoleon, Josephine de Pararanos, whatever her name is, and Thomas Jefferson. It was his lifelong quest for antiques that some feel is the reason for the Balroy haunting. The most haunted room in the house is the Blue Room. Inside this room is a 200-year-old blue upholstered chair that is believed to be cursed by a spirit named Amelia. It is rumored by anyone who sits in the chair will die shortly thereafter, and in fact, 4 untimely deaths have been attributed to that chair. Amelia is said to appear as a blue mist and is seen on both the Blue Room and the connecting reception area. Her spirit is blamed for driving a former curator mad and causing his untimely death. Other apparitions seen in the house are those of George Meade's brother, who died as a young child. The ghostly image of a monk wearing a brown habit, an old woman with a cane, and even the spirit of Thomas Jefferson have all been reported. Those visiting Philadelphia can tour the mansion and view not just the immense collection of antiques, but also maybe a ghost or two. Just don't sit in any of the chairs in the blue room. Oh, my God. Another equally haunted chair originally resided in a pub in Thirst, North Yorkshire, England, called the Busby Stoop Inn. According to the legend, in 1702, coin forger Danley Awity became partners with Thomas Busby in the illicit coining business. He soon fell in love with and married Busby's daughter. One evening, a drunken Busby returned home to find Awity sitting in his favorite chair, and a fight ensued. Awity threatened Busby by saying he was going to move away and take his wife, Busby's daughter away from him. In a drunken rage, Busby bludgeoned him to death with a hammer. Oh, God. Busby was tried for murder, and while being led to the execution, allegedly cursed anyone who dared sit in his chair. Afterwards, Busby's home was converted into a Busby Stoop Inn. For generations, the chair filled men's hearts with fear. Locals would goad tourists to sit and dare them to sit in a chair, but none dared to challenge the curse. But in 1968, Canadian Air Force airmen visited the inn. Two airmen bravely sat in a chair, and on their way back to their base, were involved in a fatal car crash. Oh, my God. Another time, a group of construction workers came to the pub for lunch, and one young worker sat in a chair. Later that day, he fell to his death through a roof. Oh, my God, it's true, isn't it? After the young laborer's death, the owner of the inn, Tony Earnshaw, locked the chair in the cellar. He was so afraid. In 1978, a delivery man in 1978 sat in the chair while stocking the cellar and told Mr. Earnshaw how comfortable it was in his last hours. Hours later, poor Mr. Earnshaw, his truck left the road and he was killed. Tony Earnshaw immediately wanted the chair removed from the inn and asked the Thirst Museum if they would like to have it, but only under the condition that they display it where no one could ever again sit on it. The museum agreed and mounted the chair high on the wall, and that's where it's been for over 30 years. Don't sit on that freaking chair! In 2004, Japanese film crew got very upset when I refused them permission to sit on the chair, said Cooper, Harting, manager of the Thirst Museum. They complained to the head of legal services at the county hall that they weren't allowed to sit in the chair, and later inquired about what penalty would they incur if they disobeyed the rules. They were told the penalty is death if they disobeyed the rules. They were dying to die. These Japanese film crew were dying to die. If they would have sat on that freaking chair, that would have been in for them.
0: Let me tell you.
1: That would have been it for them.
0: Ringo, that... I don't understand how a chair could be that haunted. Uncle Irvin, there's a lot of things we don't understand. Let me write this red here. Many, many things, my dear friend. I'm well aware of things we don't understand, but a lousy chair. How could so many people die by sitting in the lousy chair? I don't know if it's lousy or what in heck of hell it is. But this chair, obviously, Irving Tushfield, is haunted. People have died, look at my lips, died by sitting in it. I know. And those people don't know what they were in for, that Japanese crew, if they decided
1: ever to sit in that thing. I don't know, but it's just terrible. And oh, oi, oi, oi, oi. Oh my God, not this. Oh my God, no.
2: There is nothing wrong with your television set.
1: Nothing?
2: Do not attempt
1: wrong with my... I'm going to wind up getting a heart attack with this. There's nothing wrong with my television. Again, you're playing this.
2: If we wish to make it louder, we will bring up the volume.
1: I never watch this show, and it just kills me every time it comes on. Ringo, why? Why do you... It's not me, Uncle Irving. I don't know what the freak it is. Every time I have this radio show, this thing backs up and starts this loop in the beginning.
2: Make it flutter.
1: I don't know. I don't...
2: We can change the
1: focus to a soft blur. Please take it off. Please, I don't want to hear it no more.
2: Or sharpen it to crystal clarity.
1: Oh, crystal clarity.
2: For the next hour,
1: couldn't
2: sit
1: ever,
2: quietly and we will control all
1: that
2: you see and hear.
1: On that freaking
2: we
1: thing.
2: Repeat, there is nothing wrong with your television.
1: You're
2: set.
1: Full of it. There's nothing wrong with my television. Didn't he? Oh, gosh, did he? Oh, my God. Uncle Evan, calm down. Calm down. I know it's some sort of a pride in your brain all these years, didn't it? That you weren't able to watch that series. Yes, unfortunately it did. I was impacted. I was impacted, Ringo, by that series in 1963. Because I wanted so much to watch it. And I couldn't. And I'm telling you, Ringo, that I could have spit at the Empire State Building. It was that close. There was no reason why. Even without an antenna, I should have been able to pick the thing up. I know, I don't know. Maybe it's some kind of an anomaly in the building, the metal, the concrete, something that held you. I don't know. Everybody else, the house next door had no problem. No, me, I had problems. Just forget it. Oh! Popping a frigging pee, my dear friend. Just forget it. I bought you the DVDs and you should have been looking at them by now, Mr. Tersfield. I can't. I don't know how. The girl, these girls, they're so young, they don't want to be bothered with elderly people. She was supposed to show me how to start it, how to set the thing up. I know nothing about it. She still never came in. She doesn't have a decency to come in and help her great uncle get the thing working so I can get into the series and start watching it again. I'm going to make a trip someday. I'm going to go down to Brooklyn. I don't care if it's 110 miles from here, or whatever the frig it is, but I'm going to go down to your house, and I'm going to stick that DVD in there, and we are going to watch The Outer Limits. You and I, my dear Uncle Irving, are going to watch The Outer Limits from 1963. Ringo, thank you very much. You're welcome anytime. You come, let us know, we'll make you a nice Jewish meal. Yes, I will let you know. Now, how much time do I got left here? Let me check these glasses off here. Oh, God. Oh, my gosh, we have 10 minutes to go here. Time is moving. Let me tell you, Uncle Irving. Yes, time seems to be moving very well. If you have something else, I would like to read it for you. Let me rest and you read, because it's your turn, I think. Anyway, Ringo, I'll take a little drink of my tea here. Okay. Yes, let me read this next article here. Now, my reading glasses on here. Now, abductee loses everything after revealing encounter. After Giovanni Pada, 40, claimed she was abducted and raped by extraterrestrials, she lost her job and was forced to flee her home after neighbors branded her a liar. The Italian woman is now in hiding after admitting on Italian TV that she was abused by aliens who left burns and marks on her body. "I informed the police, but they laughed at me," said Pada. "But I believe many women have been raped by aliens and are too scared to tell anyone. I want to be a spokeswoman for other victims and to urge them to come forward." She is so right and correct. This poor woman, this Italian woman, was raped. Raped by one of our brothers. Raped by an extraterrestrial. Now, why are they laughing at her? Oh, they're laughing. How would they like it to happen to them? investigate this situation. All our brothers are not friendly. There's good and bad in every one of us, including those little scroungy, skinny little things with their cute little fingers and adorable eyes, the extraterrestrials. You find bad and good in every kind. This woman now is traumatized. She's traumatized because she's telling everyone she's been freaking raped, and they don't believe her. Let me make an interjection, of course. If a woman is raped, which is a terrible thing, now, and this was an alien. I mean, don't laugh. You don't know if it's true or not. Follow the story through. Take evidence. Find out if the woman actually was or she's making it up. And yes, I'm learning. Yes, investigate it fully. But don't laugh at a person. A person insists they were raped by an extraterrestrial. Yes. It's possible. It's possible to be raped by a UFO. It's not. It's no different than anybody else. Well, they're different than anybody else, but they're laughing because it's not very common, Ringo. And when things aren't common, people will laugh at you, I guess. But that's what annoys me. That's what hurts me. A woman here, Giovanni Pada, age 40, she claimed she was abducted and raped by extraterrestrials. She lost her freaking job. She was forced to flee her home after neighbors branded her a liar. The Italian woman is now in hiding after admitting on an Italian TV that she was abused by aliens who left burns on her body. The woman is broken up. She lost everything. Don't knock her down even further. Follow this through. Get to the bottom of it. I agree, Ringo. If the person was raped, I don't care if it was by a person, by some nut, or by an abductee. Not an abductee, an extraterrestrial. It has to be investigated. A woman was raped. Yes, let's go on to something else. But what I'm saying is don't ignore this person. Follow it up. Follow it up, the Italian police there. Send them a letter. I'll send them a letter. Could have been your sister or my sister. Well, my sister's a little too old to be worried about getting raped, I think. It doesn't matter. Now, we are 54 minutes into the show here. I would like you to read this next article. Uncle Irving, it's right here. It's called Floating City Appears Out of Nowhere. That sounds very, very interesting. I see it here. I got my glasses on. Floating city appears out of nowhere. On Sunday, May 7, 2005, thousands of residents and tourists along the shore of Paglia City in China's Shandong province saw an extraordinary sight. The researchers called the distant misty image of a city. And they called it City a Mirage. The Mirage was clearly visible for 4 hours and was complete with modern high-rise buildings and bustling cars. Scientists explained that a mirage or optical illusion is formed when moisture in the air becomes warmer than the temperature of seawater, which retracts rays of sunlight to create reflections in the sky. On Thursday, June 6, 2011, something very similar happened again. Once more, residents and tourists along China's Hongshan City saw the hazy outline of a distant city rise up out of the water. The only problem with both of these images, or mirages, is that no one has been able to identify where the mirages' images originated. The buildings and surrounding landscapes do not match any nearby coastal cities. So where did it come from, we wonder? Because the mirages are always highly distorted and these are quite clear, many are saying the illusion are not a natural occurrence, but instead are the result of a government program called Project Blue Beam, which projects holograms in the sky. It could be, Ringo.
0: That might be very possible.
1: Yes, it could be that. Could be projected by means of a hologram. But who knows? Another theory is that the people of China might have witnessed the overlapping of our world with another world. A world quite possibly very much like our own, but one that exists in a different dimension or parallel universe. And I hope I did well. Uncle Irving, you are fantastic. You are reading better and more professionally each day. I am absolutely ecstatic. Absolutely ecstatic. And I'm going to write this.

0: trying to see what other things we could read. Well, we have less than 2 minutes, and I would like to say I thank you all again, my dear friends, for listening yet to another RDS Gate Show, which incidentally comes on every Friday from 10 to 11 p.m. Eastern on RFD Radio. My replay will be Sunday at 11 p.m. for an hour. Then Thursday, a replay or best of, followed by RDS Music, which you will absolutely love. Yes, it's like having another new show, maybe. And then, of course, Friday starts another new RDS Gate Show. And I am so happy that everyone is here to listen. If they're not, they better listen next time. Because there's such thing called the Ringo Curse. So you must listen, my friends. Now, also remember that the shadow people are watching you consistently. They're always looking behind your back, looking on the side, laughing, and because they're looking at you. You can't see them. So they laugh, and they say, ha, ha, ha. But thank you very much, my dear Irving Hirschfield, for being here again. Ringo, I am so happy, and the time is gone. We got about less than a minute. Hi, everybody. Thanks for listening. And I hope to be here some other time to read again. Yes, and you will, because you read absolutely fabulous. Well, until we meet again, my dear friends, this is Ringo D. Starr, man of 1,001 singing voices. Never satisfied with one voice, am I? Catch me again in 7 days. It's not that long. Just don't hang. Wait. Patiently, and I'll be there. Night, my dear pretties, and sleep well, if you can.
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4: Ladies and gentlemen, remember, what was his name? Jeffrey Epstein. Remember that? Remember those files that we never saw because they only released half of the ones they were supposed to by law? Well, there's one reporter in this country who has kept on that story from long before we even knew it was a story. Her name is Julie K. Brown. She writes for the Miami Herald and on Substack. And she's got some new information this week about where and what was going on that island. It was in the U.S. Virgin Islands. It was called Little St. Vincent. Isn't that cute? Little St. Vincent. Come on here, baby. Let me just chuck you under the chin. The governor of the Virgin Islands, apparently, according to Brown's reporting, didn't wink. It totally closed its eyes to what Epstein was doing on the island. That was possibly because the most prominent government and elected officials, she reports, were paid millions of dollars by Epstein in the form of salaries, campaign contributions, and consultant fees. Now, that was some protection, but he also ingratiated himself with the island's elite, and according to Brown, ingratiated himself with the customs agents at the airport by giving them turkeys. The good news is, at least he didn't assault the turkeys. Hello, welcome to the show.

from New Orleans, Louisiana. I'm Harry Shearer. Breathing a sigh of relief, sympathy for those somewhat east of us and west of us. Hurricanes are coming to California. Things are changing. Who would have thunk it? Anyway, I'm welcoming you to this edition of the show. And now, ladies and gentlemen. News of AI. Before it's too late.

0: True that. AI, singing about AI. Speaking of AI, we're not supposed to call it AI anymore. I'm going to call it AI. OpenAI, they're still calling themselves AI. What's the matter with people? As astounded mathematicians, after releasing hundreds of new mathematical findings this week, I didn't know they were losting. The company published over 370 mathematical results across a variety of topics such as algebra, that was the end of it for me, theoretical computer science, and mathematical logic, showcasing what some of its most advanced artificial intelligence models are capable of, according to The Guardian. Last month, the company solved the Navier-Stokes equation. I worked on that for about half. One of the world's toughest mathematical problems, with a $1 million reward for anyone who cracked it. The achievement prompted concerns from leaders in the field of mathematics, that's is not just a field, who say that the Frontier Lab should not be testing the most advanced mathematical problems on proprietary AI models because they're not accessible to the broader field of mathematicians. The Institute for Advanced Study in Princeton, New Jersey, an independent group of mathematical experts, said it does not endorse the practice. Quote, "It's now the case that AI can output mathematical arguments in situations without the human who prompted it being able to understand the arguments, verify them, or take responsibility for them." Sounds like a relief, doesn't it? No, that's a statement from the organization. Quote, "We believe that human understanding of mathematics remains of paramount importance," or paramount Warner's importance nowadays. "How, in this new era, can we work towards a new paradigm that includes human understanding of mathematics as part of responsible scholarly output?" The center asks. It's an institute, actually. To address concerns from the mathematics community, OpenAI announced it's going to work with the Institute for Advanced Study in order to give, quote, "mathematicians a voice in how we move forward," unquote. I bet it's a high soprano, but the company did not indicate that it would stop testing its AI models with these advanced problems. Experts in the field, there they are again, say they worry OpenAI is not doing the due diligence required to vet those results. In an interview with the New York Times, Tristan Buckmaster, an NYU mathematician who was working on the Navier-Stokes problem, said mathematicians who were prompting AI models to solve equations could be providing information that helped the model get to the result. Quote, "There's likely to be a bunch of results where they take someone's work and then take it to completion," Buckmaster said. The advisory board has also asked that AI labs grant equitable access to their AI models for the global mathematics community. Quote, "The use of proprietary internal models by AI labs to do mathematical research risks creating a two-tier system where labs outrun the rest of the field, effectively alienating the mathematical community from its own discipline," unquote. That group. And AI-generated child sexual abuse material is proliferating online. The amount of illegal material investigated this year already exceeds that total for last year. This again from The Guardian. Analysts at the Internet Watch Foundation, you have one of those, have found more photorealistic child sexual abuse material in the first half of this year than for the whole of the primary year. It's based in the UK. It monitors abuse material globally. Tom?
1: Globally.
0: Yeah. Said it had assessed 6,310 AI images that met the legal definition of child sexual abuse, 40% higher than last year's total. That was only 4,500, a little more. Instances of AI-made child sexual abuse material have been rising for several years, with a huge surge in videos in particular, although the latest figures from the IWF referred only to still images. The majority of the images seen by analysts were of girls and of children aged 7 to 13. If only Jeffrey were. The IWF said the figures underlined the need for new statutory regulations on AI. Yeah, that's going to happen right around the corner. And no tech giant has been more aggressive in putting AI in front of school children than Google. This according to the Wall Street Journal, the search engine juggernaut's ubiquitous presence in American classrooms through Chromebooks and its software partnerships with schools have provided a critical launch pad for its AI tools to reach kids. The rollout has helped push many students to become academically and emotionally dependent on AI. According to interviews with more than 60 teachers, school officials, parents, children, and clinicians. Google's own researchers have written that the technology can pose elevated risks to children. They struggle to distinguish chatbots from human interaction and has potential for cognitive and emotional harm. That's according to interviews with current and former Google employees and a review of more than a dozen Google research papers. Remember when they were the don't be evil people? Now they're the cognitive and emotional harm people. It's a journey. Quote, we're doing this experiment on an entire generation on cognitive development with no control group, says Michael Rodriguez, a former Google research scientist who left last year. He said people inside Google privately worried among themselves about how their AI use was affecting their own cognitive skills. Quote, it's really uncertain what that's going to lead to in terms of learning, unquote. Are those quotes? I can't recognize. A Google spokeswoman said that studies show that AI tools paired with teacher-led instruction can help students learn more effectively. Quote, teachers around the world use our technology every day. Because they work every day, I guess. Oh, because it solves real classroom challenges and helps improve learning outcomes, she said, the Google spokeswoman. Google focuses on encouraging critical thinking and has specific protections for users under 18, she added, including to prevent emotional dependence. Really? Like not using the word I? That would do it. This machine likes you. Doesn't quite sound the same. While school children are encountering Google's AI tools on school-issued Chromebooks, teachers and parents note that students are accessing AI also through other chatbots, your ChatGPT, and other forms of screen time are wearing away attention as well. Overall, AI, along with social media and smartphone use, has contributed to a drop in reading skills worldwide. That's according to the Organization for Economic Cooperation and Development. Student scores fell to their lowest average in a quarter century last year on the world's largest comparative educational survey. That survey assessed 760,000 15-year-olds in 91 countries. The scores on that survey here in the U.S., scores for reading fell 14 points from the first time the survey was taken 4 years ago. Survey also asked students about their AI use, found that daily AI users who reported using the tool for specific schoolwork tasks like drafting texts for writing assignments, had science scores an average of 20 points lower than students who said they never used AI. That's equivalent to about a year's worth of schooling. Thank you, Google. Now, ladies and gentlemen, you're probably aware that this week, as a matter of fact, the end of the week, speech on Friday, the felon-in-chief had some remarks about his feelings. Talked about his feelings. You know, he's got feelings, just like any other machine. Now, I know that a lot of you, when you are afraid that you may be hearing the actual voice of the felon in chief, for your own protection, tend to turn off the TV or the radio or the whatever you're listening to. So I've taken the responsibility of having a second generation talking computer here with us to read those words. Please welcome Ralph Jr.

the United States of America, represented by me as your president, should have received the Nobel Peace Prize, but didn't. And this is an indelible stain on the country of Norway, and those people that made such a disgraceful and embarrassing decision. The Nobel Peace Prize has been forever discredited by a handful of radical ideologues who are anti-democracy and really enemies of civilization. We will not forget, Norway, that you didn't give this prize. Despite all of this and all of these unbelievable accomplishments, the Nobel Prize was given out today to a liberal person who works at the United Nations, who nobody has ever heard of.

To most people, Creed is a band that represents the turn of the millennium when it was one of the biggest musical acts in the world with its 1999 stadium anthem, Higher. Many people found out later that was mostly about Jesus, but it was inescapable on rock radio. Lately on Instagram, Higher has been linked to all kinds of other moments. Users around the internet have noticed that the social media platform keeps suggesting, if not insisting, that Creed would be the perfect soundtrack to whatever it is they're posting. While the rest of the world may have relegated the song to karaoke, the Instagram algorithm seems to be proposing it to accompany anything that might be photographed or filmed. The photo of a dog in a grassy field would look more adorable, accompanied by Higher, by Creed. A short video of a family barbecue, well, some flavor added with Higher by Creed. A picturesque sunset over a favorite lake, Higher by Creed might be just the bonus special effect that nature needed. Quote, one person writing on X, I can't prove it, but pretty sure Creed is paying Meta to suggest their song Higher on all Instagram stories. Another user wrote, is it a user or used? User wrote, posted on Instagram about how Instagram always tries to make me add Higher by Creed to my stories, and it turns out it's happening to other people. I feel like I'm uncovering a big conspiracy, unquote. Further, another, quote, Instagram really wanted me to add Higher by Creed to the picture of Caesar salad I posted. They almost had me this time. Quote, that song is always recommended to me too, said an Instagram spokesperson when asked about why Instagram keeps recommending Creed. Instagram supposedly recommends music by the same sort of methods it uses to recommend other content. Getting paid for it. No, the algorithm chooses possible songs by weighing signals like which songs you've used before or visual information about the photo or video you've selected. All that Creed now, says Instagram, was a mistake. Quote, we looked into this and found that this song is being recommended to more people than intended. We're continuing to investigate. Engineering team is working on fixing the issue. You know, uncreeding the service. The final quote comes from a communications specialist who says, what millennial was in charge of this decision? Unquote. It's a smart world.

0: From Air Force One on my way to rally in Tennessee, where I'm asking people to pretend I'm on the ballot but not to try actually voting for me. It's another edition of Truth Social Audio brought to you by Trump Pillows. We bought out the MyPillow guy, and you say the difference. While doctors keep earning my trust by saying I'm the healthiest president ever, the fake news keeps having conniptions, or as my heart doctor calls them, infarctions. I hate that word. It sounds like you've got gas in your heart. But this week, their suit pants have been in a twist over a speech I gave long ago, Monday. They just used certain words I spoke, not just way out of context, but out of text itself. I said, in talking about the Iranians who want to make a deal with us so badly that they're bombing Saudi Arabia to get my attention, but I said, the Iranians might try to attack us. It would be stupid, but I said, let them hit San Diego. Let them hit Los Angeles. And then what the media left out, as I said, and then just see what happens. The news monkeys are saying I was inviting attacks on Democrat cities, which, if I was doing that, I'd do it over a secure phone line. But of course, the Iranians would go for Democrat cities, maybe New York, maybe Chicago, because even they know how soft the Democrats are. They want to abolish the police. Then who's going to keep men out of women's bathrooms? The Iranians? At least if they attacked Palm Beach, we'd put up a fight. We'd send them back so far into the Stone Age, there wouldn't even be any stones. And now the brain-dead media are attacking our great Secretary of War, Pete Hegseth. Maybe the best-looking head of that department ever. I'm thinking of nominating him for the Nobel War Prize, which they should have, by the way. Pete announced that an execution of a horrible murderer was going to be done by firing squad and live-streamed so everyone could see it. And that started the media jackals howling. Well, here's big news. They can write this down and edit it out. The live stream is going to be hosted by yours truly. I've agreed to be the master of this historic event, which will be staged in the newly relined reflecting pool, and Lee Greenwood is considering performing. Let's see the NFL get better ratings than that. Thank you for your attention to this matter. Stay loyal.
1: 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So beautiful they make time stand still. So long. From New Orleans, this is Le Show. And speaking of lying, some news of the warm we'll explain momentarily.
2: 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We can listen to the warm.
1: If there was a year the world began waking up to climate change, it might have been in 1988. That June, the NASA climatologist James Hansen told Congress the climate was warming and would continue to do so as long as humans pumped fossil fuel pollution into the atmosphere. And months later, the United Nations established the Intergovernmental Panel on Climate Change, and just weeks before the UN vote, according to Inside Climate News, a gentleman in Exxon's corporate research department, Frank Sproul, warned his colleagues in an internal memo, quote, if a worldwide consensus emerges that action is needed to mitigate against greenhouse gas effects, substantial negative impacts on Exxon could occur. Unquote. That memo is part of a batch of previously unreleased documents that became public earlier this year without fanfare. Where's the fanfare when you need it? No, not now. As part of an ongoing lawsuit Massachusetts filed against ExxonMobil way back in 2019, the memo was quoted in a 2023 article in the Wall Street Journal, but it has not been published in full. Several other documents are included in the filing and being reported for the first time by Inside Climate News. including more recent statements from Exxon scientists challenging the company's climate solution claims about its work on biofuels and carbon capture and storage. The documents align with hundreds of confidential files that have previously come to light through reporting by many organizations, as well as lawsuits and other sources. Experts say they provide new details on internal deliberations at Exxon from the 1980s to the 2010s. That's when Exxon was good. The release of the documents comes at a pivotal time for the oil industry and for efforts to hold it accountable for its role fueling climate change. This week, the U.S. Supreme Court heard arguments from Exxon and oil producer Suncor Energy that a lawsuit filed by the city and county of Boulder, Colorado, should be halted. The outcome of that decision could decide whether more than two dozen other claims against oil companies can proceed. The director of climate accountability at the advocacy group Public Citizen said the documents from the Massachusetts case underscore why Exxon and other companies are fighting to block the lawsuits from even proceeding to the discovery phase. That is, as you know, my favorite phase. Quote, they're really scared of the public finding out about this reality, he said of oil companies. The Massachusetts filings, he said, suggest we have seen just a sliver of the evidence that they actually have, that they've spent decades knowingly deceiving the public about this crisis. Unquote. Most of the lawsuits assert that oil companies should help pay the escalating costs being imposed on the public by climate-fueled extreme weather. What's that? Because they knew the risks their products posed, but worked to publicly question climate science and stymie efforts to curb emissions. You remember stymie. Those costs have surged, topping $100 billion in the United States in four of the last 5 years. Exxon, meanwhile, reported nearly $19 billion in earnings over the first six months of this year alone. Exxon did not respond to requests for comment. It has denied misleading the public or investors about climate change. News of the warm. And in case you're wondering what's going on in the world of Musk love, Elon says SpaceX AI, the company he formed by merging SpaceX and XAI, well, there should have been an extra X in the company. Should have been SpaceXX AI. It is going to be renamed SpaceXSI after the felon in chief ordered U.S. federal agencies to replace artificial intelligence with super intelligence in all its communications. This, according to the British tech journal, The Register. The September 29th executive order from the White House directs federal agencies to switch from AI to SI in official communications and other non-statutory documents, you know, stuff that Congress can't stop. Musk endorsed the change, posting, quote, no more AI, SI, it's better, unquote, and confirmed plans to rename SpaceX AI, quote, yes, we will make that change, unquote. As I say, Trump calls it superintelligence. It could also be called subintelligence, since there's a lot of things it doesn't know and can't and gets things wrong. And you could still call it SI. See, everybody's happy. Musk gave no date for the rebrand. SpaceXSI.com. That domain is listed for sale right now. OpenAI was asked by a reporter for the British Tech Journal, The Register, whether it plans to rebrand as OpenSI. The company has yet to respond, but good news for them. Trump's order does not require private companies to change their names. Just Elon. because it's Musk Love. And now,

You know the agents in ICE? You know those guys and gals? I think there are there gals in ICE? Man, I'd like to find one of those. Anyway, they're going to have shock gloves issued to them. The gloves could be used to control detainees and protesters. They worked so powerfully during a military exercise, according to the Associated Press, that participants felt intense pain, stopped fighting immediately, and feared additional exposures. That's according to a previously unreleased Army study. ICE leaders are aware of the findings before signing a $16.5 million contract to purchase 6,000 pairs of shock gloves in August, according to records obtained by the watchdog group American Oversight and shared with the Associated Press. That awareness came. The shocks had a profound impact on Army employees who played the role of combative prisoners during the exercise. It took place on the military prison at Fort Leavenworth, Kansas, two years ago. Wow. Those gloves have been in waiting. The participants, several of whom were large-statured men, we like those, stopped resisting seconds after officers applied shocks by touching gloves to their skin. They were left with, quote, fatigue, soreness, and excessive apprehensiveness to being shocked again, according to the study. After experiencing the effects of the glove, participants stated just seeing the glove was enough to make them want to comply, wrote the authors. ICE has called the gloves, quote, distraction and de-escalation devices, unquote, that will be safer than other non-lethal options to subdue targets for arrest and deportation and protesters who, you know, create protests. The agency has argued the rapid compliance they cause will keep officers safe and prevent incidents from requiring potentially lethal force. We wouldn't want that. Critics have warned the gloves will give ICE another weapon to intimidate and brutalize people, even as the agency is under fire for excessive force that has left a trail of deaths and injuries across the nation, like, you know, the one day or so ago, a couple days, 3 days now. Come on. The gloves, say the critics, are easy to discharge, don't leave a mark, and have not been extensively used in settings outside of jails. The manufacturer warns they should not be used on high-risk populations, your kids, your pregnant women, your disabled people. Quote, the military assessment in ICE's own files shows that these gloves can cause intense pain and force compliance. It does not establish they're safe, says the executive director of American Oversight. Quoting, everyone should be alarmed that ICE is preparing to deploy a tool designed to inflict, at best, intense pain without showing that it's safe for the people who will be subjected to it. Unquote. That spokesperson. By the way, speaking of which, having seen at least one of the videos of the incident in New York, which happened just as I was flying out of the city, literally the same moment, I felt it was time. That agent not only was in plain clothes, he was wearing blue jeans. So when a guy in blue jeans charges your car waving a gun, why would you step on the accelerator and take off? Meanwhile, ICE leadership told agents nationwide this week to increase immigration arrests by 1,000 more people daily. That returns it to a previous goal of 3,000 daily arrests, according to two sources familiar with the verbal directive. Why put it in writing when it's the latest sign of ongoing pressure on agents as the Trump administration doubles down on its immigration crackdown despite some Republican unease over whom the agency is targeting. ICE also recently released a contract solicitation to expand holding space at agency offices, citing, quote, exceptionally high operational tempo with increased arrests, unquote.
With the directive on daily arrests, ICE returns to a previous White House imposed push to arrest 3,000 people a day, an unprecedented number that the agency has previously struggled to meet. No. ICE had recently been taking around 2,000 people into custody daily on average, a target that officials had wanted to sustain. They were also instructed to try to reach 19,000 arrests per week, which accounts for the fact that there are generally fewer arrests over the weekend and not as many officers in the field, one source said. The source stressed the agency is trying to push officers to arrest as many people as possible for deportation. For comparison, in late June, ICE arrested just over 12,500 people in a week, according to the Deportation Data Project. That marked what they consider a high point. And of course, you know as well as I do, ladies and gentlemen, the order to up the quota in the first place, and the order to up it, were the work of Stephen Miller, then as now, head of the Stephen Miller Band.

we got orders to grab ya. Una ultra palabra. Abracadabra.

0: I just want to say one word to you. Just one word.
1: Yes, sir.
0: Are you listening?
1: Yes, I am.
0: Microplastics. Think about it. Will you think about it?
1: Yes, I will.
0: Enough said.
2: Microplastics. Yeah, I'm thinking about it now, too. Were detected in all 22 rivers and streams tested across the Delaware River watershed. That's according to a report, a study, actually, from Penn Environment Research and Policy Center. It documented plastic contamination in waterways that provide, you know, drinking water to more than 14 million people. Researchers collected samples from the Delaware River and tributaries in Pennsylvania, New Jersey, New York, and Delaware. The samples were tested at the Academy of Natural Sciences in Philadelphia. Well, that explains it. The findings indicate microplastic contamination extends throughout the multi-state watershed, from the Delaware Water Gap to the Delaware Bay. Maybe it's the word Delaware that... Quote, the study shows that the extent of microplastic pollution in our waterways is significant, says David Valinsky, senior scientist at the Academy of Natural Sciences at Drexel University. I think that's somewhere there. Valinsky cited potential risks to aquatic organisms from ingesting plastics and from chemicals and other contaminants that can attach to the microplastic particles. Wouldn't you want to attach? Microplastics are plastic particles measuring less than 5 millimeters. The particles can be ingested by wildlife and can carry contaminants, including those forever chemicals and PCBs, according to the report. The Delaware River watershed supports hundreds of animal species in addition to serving as a drinking water source for millions of people. Microplastics have also been detected in human bodies. Here's one right here. Look, through the study, but it focused on contamination in the watershed rather than measuring human health effects. Why would you want to do that? Ladies and gentlemen, here's a first. The non-apology of the week. Well, maybe it's a second, but anyway. Prince Harry and Meghan Markle are not, according to People magazine, planning to apologize to Prince William and Kate Middleton. That's from a source telling that to People, disputing a new report about a purported apology plan from the UK's Express newspaper. It reported this week that the Duke and Duchess of Sussex hoped to apologize to the Prince and Princess of Wales over comments made during their 2021 interview with Oprah Winfrey, describing the reported move as part of a wider effort toward reconciliation. A source close to Harry and Meghan tells People the claim is nonsense. The outlet specifically claimed that the Sussexes plan to apologize over Meghan's revelation during the interview that there had been concerns and conversations within the royal family about how dark Prince Archie's skin might be before he was born. The report comes amid renewed attention to the relationship between the two couples following Harry and Meghan's return to the UK. On the other hand, the apology of the week.
3: We're so sorry.
2: You give and you receive. ESPN's First Take broadcast began this Thursday with a conciliatory note from host Stephen A. Smith. One day earlier, he had made light of former Philadelphia Eagles offensive lineman Lane Johnson's decision to retire from the NFL, citing a desire to address his mental health and be with his family. Quote, my intent was joking about the Eagles. Bottom line is this, it doesn't matter what my intent was, it's how it's perceived, said Smith. Here's the reality of the situation, I was wrong. And when you're wrong, you're an adult and you're a man, you have to admit that you were wrong. I was wrong to Lane Johnson. I was wrong to the Philadelphia Eagles. I messed up because I made light of the issue of mental health, which he said was not his intent. With all of the live television he's part of, Smith said he'll inevitably make some mistakes. He commended the fellow ESPN employee who immediately told him his comments were coming off as insensitive. Back to Smith. I apologize. I need to do better, and I will. The apology of the week, a copyrighted feature of this broadcast. And finally this week, higher exposure to commonly used insecticides is associated with lower sperm quality in men. That's according to a new study that adds to a growing body of evidence about the reproductive health risks of pesticides. The study is published in Frontiers in Endocrinology. I read it for the endocrinology. It analyzed the semen and urine samples of 179 men who attended an assisted reproductive technology clinic in Jinan, China. It found that higher neonicotinoid levels in semen were linked to a 27% drop in sperm concentration. Sperm concentrates? The study comes at a time when global fertility rates are down by more than half from where they were 50 years ago. Elon Musk has told you that. And global sperm counts have decreased by 62% over the last five decades. Researchers say there are likely a number of factors for declining sperm counts, but increasingly point to chemical exposures as key drivers and key passengers. Neonicotinoids are the world's most widely used class of insecticides. They're often used in mixtures with one another to target multiple pests. They are commonly applied as coatings to seeds planted by farmers. Residues of the chemicals can persist, but just in food and water. And ladies and gentlemen, this is the week when summer finally ended in New Orleans.
4: Open up the window, see the AC, free from the grips of the humidity. Time to trade your shorts for jeans. It's autumn in New Orleans. Just like the springtime.

Well, ladies and gentlemen, that's going to conclude this week's edition of the show. 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Program's also now heard on Substack and Amazon Music. 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If you'd agree to join with me then, would you already? Thank you very much. A tip of the show, chapeau to the San Diego and Hawaii desks. Thanks to Pam Halstead and Thomas Walsh at WWNO New Orleans for help with today's program. HarryShear.com has a lot of stuff for you to watch, listen to, and enjoy. So does my YouTube channel. And I'm writing and appearing and doing all sorts of stuff on

0: We're going to check out of this Oasis of Calm, this Fortress of Solitude, as something from Brett. But that was John Martin from Glorious Fool, Hearts and Keys. You never...
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